0: in the innards of a porta potty, and firefighters had to cut him out of the toilet of the porta potty where he was stuck. You cannot make it up. I am not kidding. And it got us on a conversation here on ESPN Radio, 888-ESPN, if you want to chime in to any of our conversations. And we asked the world, what is a worse place to get stuck than the innards of a porta potty and live to tell the story?
1: I don't have one.
0: I don't either. So we go out to the phone lines. We'll see if Bill does. Bill is calling us from Illinois. Hey, Bill, what do you have?
2: Well, on my job site, I actually have a porta potty, so I measured it for you.
1: Okay. Oh, my God!
2: It's from sidewall to sidewall, 3 feet. From the back wall to the front of the tank is 2 feet, and it's only 20 inches deep.
0: See,
2: how he got in there, I don't know. As an avid Mountain Dew drinker, I'll go buy another one.
1: Bill, have you seen the video? Did you Google the video?
2: Yes, since you said it, I had to. There's no way, nothing worse than that.
0: He didn't fall into it.
2: You're coming out looking like a Smurf.
0: Yeah, Bill, thank you so much for your journalism, buddy. I appreciate it.
1: Investigative reporting, right?
0: Yeah, that was investigative reporting, Bill, because I was wondering. We've all been in porta potties. It ain't that deep. It ain't that big. How are you stuck in the tank of the porta potty? He had to have crawled in and maneuvered his body around. He had to have done it. I'm telling you, he did it on purpose. There ain't no way otherwise you could fit into that crevice of a space. This was allegedly a grown man. 888-ESPN. Ron is calling us from Ohio. Ron, what do you have to add on this?
3: We had a guy here in Toledo. He got stuck in a restaurant's grease trap.
0: How did he do that? How the hell does that happen?
3: He was a cleaning crew. He fell in. The patrons heard him screaming. That's when they called the rescue squad.
1: Okay.
0: Oh, my God. That's really bad.
1: Yeah, that's...
0: Ron, thank you for adding to the list here. That's a terrible one.
1: That's like third-degree burns, though.
0: Well, I don't know. Would the grease still be hot? I don't know, but it would be disgusting. Either way, if the
1: grease isn't hot, I'll take grease pit over
0: all of
1: porta
0: it would be
1: potty
0: disgusting.
1: All it's day, all every day, twice on a Sunday.
0: Ugh, goodness. All right, so we'll try to recover from that conversation. Woo. In doing so, let's talk about the Open. And for help with that, let's bring in Bob Herrig. Bob Herrig, golf writer for the Daily Drive. You can find his stuff on Substack. And Bob, thanks so much for joining us. Jordan Spieth, who won at Royal Birkdale back in 2017, he has called Royal Birkdale the hardest Open venue. What makes this course so particularly difficult?
4: Yeah, that's interesting that he said that, because I don't know that everybody would agree. I mean, the lowest score ever shot in an Open was shot the same year he won, a 62 by Brandon Grace. But yet, before that, when Padraig Harrington won here in 2008, the winning total was 3 over par. So, yeah, I mean, it can play really difficult. And I think we saw a little of that in the first round because the weather was pretty benign. It wasn't that windy. It's very warm, so the ball's going to travel. But, you know, 5 under par, while that's a good score, there's not a lot of separation. And I just think they find that it's very hard and challenging to control your ball. You don't know how far it's going to roll. It creates a lot of indecision off the tee. And then when they get around the greens, Rory McIlroy said this very well the other day, when you present pros with options and they have to make decisions, that's where things get interesting. Because there's not just one way to play it. And so now that creates doubt. Should I pitch it? You know, should I lob it? Should I bump and run it? Should I putt it? And it's hard to make the right call. And so I think all those things add up to, you know, making a stressful type of golf that they play here.
1: Bob, I don't care right now about Rory, Scottie Scheffler, Bryson DeChambeau, Jordan Spieth. Go on down the list. I want to know everything you've got about a dude who chokes down about a full pack of heaters on that course every single time he goes out, and that is a dude sitting there in second from England in Daniel Brown. Who the hell is this guy?
4: Yeah, well, listen, he had a sheepishly talk about that smoking habit of his. It's interesting. He told a story before about how when he was a kid he really got on his dad about quitting smoking, and so now here he is doing it himself. And he made a little name for himself 2 years ago at the Open. He was in contention at Royal Troon, and he actually tied for 10th. And the smoking story was part of it. And it was, again, the first round, because it's so dry here that they have, you know, they have warnings about this. Like they want you to be very, very vigilant about stuff like that. While they don't prohibit smoking for spectators, they are worried about a fire. You know, and he even said that, I'm being very, very careful. And he sort of joked about he was afraid that they might rescind the smoking rule. And if they did, he'd be in trouble, because that's his coping mechanism when he plays golf. I'm not sure I recommend this for young golfers out there to deal with the stress. But you know, he's a pretty young guy. And, you know, I think it's a little in this day and age, you know, when we talk about athletes and being in great shape and, you know, and golfers too, you know, these guys work out hard. They put a lot into it. To see somebody doing that while they're playing, you know, I mean, casually weekend golfers do that. Yeah, exactly. You know, so, you know, back in the day, there used to be a few guys who'd smoke cigars out there.
0: Mm-hmm.
4: It's not very common anymore. So he's a little bit of a throwback.
1: He
4: plays on the DP World Tour, by the way. You asked. He plays on the DP World Tour.
1: He's an English guy.
4: He's won twice on that tour.
1: Amber, I saw a picture of him coming out of the ocean, man. He's got, like, floaties on and whatnot, goggles. I mean, this dude is just out there. I mean, he's a character. But you mentioned how they're so concerned about, because smoking is very popular in England. You know, that course is so dry. It looks so brown already. How big of a concern is that as far as how just blacked out it is and burnt it is already, Bob, that going into the weekend come Sunday, how fast is it going to be? How dry is it going to be?
4: Yeah, I mean, I don't think there's any rain in the forecast, and they are not going to put any water down. They might put some on the greens, you know, just to keep some moisture in the greens. You know, the greens are actually the only place in the course that looks a little bit green. The fairways are really baked out. The rough is very thinned out. And wiry and brown. It's not lush. Like, it would probably play more difficult if it were lush. You know, like if they'd had a wet spring, like they, you know, they have a lot of rain here. I've been in an Open here where it's freezing. You know, here we are. Nobody can find any air conditioning. And there was a time when you were looking for heat. You know, that's how different it can be here in the summer. But the more it bakes out, the firmer it gets, the slicker it gets, you know, and I think that's what they want. That is what tests these guys. You have to really be striking it well. You can't be mishitting it and keep the ball in play when it's this firm and fast, because, you know, on a slower golf course, on a wet golf course, a bad shot you can get away with it. It might not roll. Here it's going to roll into trouble, might roll into one of those pot bunkers, and you're going to have a hard time keeping it on the greens.
0: Bob Harrig of the Daily Drive joining us here on Amber and Ian. Ian mentioned he doesn't want to talk about the big names like Scottie Scheffler. I do.
1: I just want to know about Daniel Brown.
0: I do, Bob, because obviously, you know, one of the biggest stories going into this Open, Scottie misses his first cut, fresh off of that now. Misses his first cut in 4 years, fresh off of that now. He's here. I think he's tied at 13th today on the leaderboard. How important is it for him to try to make some sort of statement here?
4: Yeah, it's been an interesting year for Scheffler. I mean, if you look at his stats, it's really not much different than last year. He's pretty much up there in all the categories, all the strokes gained categories. You know, he leads a couple of them. He's top five. It's just like fine lines, you know. Last year he won six times, and this year he's won only once, and he has four runner-ups, and I think he's got like eight top four finishes or seven. I mean, anybody else, if you take the name away and you said the guy had eight top fours, including a win, you're talking about maybe a career year. And for him, we talk about it like it's a disappointment, mm-hmm. Which is just kind of how I guess you'd say that the expectations that we've set for him, given his great success over the last few years, you know, it's kind of what Tiger used to deal with. You know, Tiger would go a couple of tournaments without winning, and everybody was wondering what was wrong. And it was just because he had set the bar so high. And you know, that's kind of what Scheffler's done here the last few years. And I don't know if he wants to make any statement. I think he's, you can sense some frustration with the line of questioning he gets. Because I don't think he feels he's that far off or that he's playing poorly. It's just not quite the same results. And then you throw in a missed cut like you were mentioning last week, and he hasn't done that in so long. You know, he had the fifth longest cut streak in PGA Tour history. And he's the only player who got this close to Tiger's record of 142. He had 78. Like, nobody's gotten that far. And we just sort of take it for granted, you know. But he had a little bit of a rough week at the Scottish Open, and you know, it's probably more amazing that it hasn't happened more often, you know, or that he hasn't had these little dips more often. He's just been playing at such a high level for so long that we're shocked when he doesn't. And I thought the first round was a good, you know, a good sign. You know, Scotty's never typically been one to jump out to an early lead. He usually lurks, and that's what he's doing. He's three back. You know, he's only two out of second. He's kind of right there. And obviously you have a good Friday, and then you're right in the mix for the weekend.
1: He's one of the best golf writers out there. You can read him on the Daily Drive on Substack. Bob Harrig joining us here from the Open on ESPN Radio. I'm going to leave this one wide open for you. Coming into moving day on Saturday, who needs a low score tomorrow to put themselves in a position to be able to make that move on Saturday to be able to go into Sunday with a shot at the claret jug?
4: Well, I think there's two guys, and they're the same score, and that's Rory and Matt Fitzpatrick. I mean, those are two guys. Certainly Fitzpatrick was a pre-tournament favorite, having a great year. You know, he's playing in England, seemingly had everything going, and now he finds himself seven back with a lot of people between him and the top. You know, like, it's so bunched. He's probably in about 40-something place. You know, him and Rory both get to go out early, relatively early on Friday, and they need to take advantage. It's probably not going to be that windy. And when I say take advantage, I just mean get under par. You know, shoot something in the 60s and get yourself back up closer. Some of those guys who are up there are going to back off. Some of them are going to play later in the day. It'll be harder. But obviously, another score like they shot in the first round isn't going to work.
0: You can check out Bob Harrig's stuff on the Daily Drive on Substack. Thanks, Bob. We appreciate you joining us.
4: Hey, thanks a lot for having me, guys. Have a good one.
1: Always, man.
0: Of course.
1: Appreciate it. Hey, that course is burnt.
0: Yeah, I know you're chomping at the bit to talk about it because things are rough out there at Royal Birkdale. So coming up next, we're going to do that right here on ESPN Radio.
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0: covered a lot of ground already tonight here on Amber and Ian, and we ain't done yet. We've had porta potties measured. Investigative journalism has been done. It's been a fun show. If you miss any of it, check out the podcast on the ESPN app. We've also been talking about the Open, Ian Fitzsimmons, because
1: I can't get over the porta potty story.
0: The porta potty. I mean, if you miss that story, Mike, my God.
1: If you're just tuning in, you can go Google, and it's a simple Google search. Man falls into porta potty, Kansas City, and then kick back and get back to us, because this dude fell in going after a Mountain Dew bottle and fell into the innards of the porta potty.
0: I don't believe he fell in. I believe he had to climb in, and he had to have done it purposely.
1: So you think he went in after the Mountain Dew bottle?
0: I don't even know if there was a Mountain Dew bottle involved. I guess that's what he's claiming. That doesn't really make sense. Why the heck would you? Why is a Mountain Dew bottle this important?
1: Explain that. There's some like prize thing.
2: I can't confirm that it is for this one, but every once in a while, Mountain Dew will they'll give out codes for video games where you get like double XP. But they put that on hundreds and thousands of bottles around the country. For that guy's sake, I would hope that's not the reason.
0: Oh, it's so disturbing. Firefighters had to rescue him from the innards of a porta potty. We had a caller call in, 888-SAY-ESPN.
1: Bill in Illinois.
0: If you want to chime into the show here on ESPN Radio. And we had a caller. He was doing the Lord's work. He called in, and he had measured a porta potty for us right before he came on live with us, investigative journalism. And he reported to us it was, 3 feet wide, he said, and 20 inches deep.
1: 2.5 feet deep.
0: Yeah, I'm thinking there's no way. I mean,
1: come out when the fire department kind of carves away at it.
0: He was in there. Stuck in there.
1: Stuck.
0: For hours and hours. Do we know how the fire department got called?
2: Apparently he was in there and they tried to get him out and he refused to exit.
1: What?
2: So they had to wave down a motorcycle cop to start figuring this whole thing out. He was already stuck in the porta potty at this point. They were knocking on the door trying to get him out.
0: Like a passerby was?
2: Someone that worked for the porta potty company that was picking them up, I guess, was out there knocking on them. They were trying to get him taken away. He refused to come out. They get
1: someone
2: to come
1: over. Embarrassed
2: as
1: hell, I guess, trying to get out through the top of the toilet.
2: The hilarious part is they finally get the door open. There's nobody in there. And they're like, are we talking to a ghost? And he just sticks his head out from the seat and goes, hey, guys. The actual poop out of them, I would assume.
0: This is bizarre. It's like he got into the toilet when they tried to come to get him out of the porta potty. Was he living inside?
1: But then he's panicking in the video. He's like, get me out!
0: Living inside the porta potty? What's happening here?
1: It is so gross. I can't imagine any place worse to get trapped and then saved, because you'll never live in this one down, buddy.
0: No.
1: It's over. I mean, every Christmas, Thanksgiving, family reunion, you name it. The smell, I could never get out of my schnauz. I mean, oh, dude.
0: It's so bad. It's bad. We did have a caller who said that a guy in his hometown had gotten stuck in a grease trap at a restaurant.
1: That's pretty nasty.
0: That's also really bad. It was cleaning the grease
1: trap. I'll take grease trap over a crapper any day of the week.
0: Oof, goodness. So, again, if you want to chime in, 888-ESPN. But let's get back to the Open. The last major of the year.
1: We keep sidetracked by this story.
0: We do. The last major of the year, you were locked in today. I wasn't. But you were locked in. You were seeing how dry it was there. The conditions there, not so great.
1: I want to thank the Lord Almighty for raining here in Dallas, Texas, which kept me out of the yard. So I was able to sit on my fat butt on the couch for most of the day and kick back and enjoy the first round of the Open Championship. That course looks nothing like it did in 2017 when Jordan Spieth shot 4 under of the last 5 holes to take down the Claret Jug. It was green and lush in 17. It is brown and burned out right now. And Mark Schlabaugh told us last night when he joined us that these conditions over here are not going to get any better.
3: The biggest thing is just the conditions. I mean, it's so dry here. It's been so hot. The course is already browned out. It's only Wednesday.
1: Wow.
3: I was talking to one of the marshals, whether it's true or not, I don't know, but he says they're about out of water from the well, so they're only going to water the greens and the tee boxes, and the fairways are pretty much what you've got. So these balls are going to run forever.
1: He then went on to tell us that one player, he didn't give a name, said that with the wind behind him earlier that day in his last practice round, he hit a 6-iron 280 yards.
0: Wow.
1: In my prime, I've never hit my driver 280 right. yards.
0: Yeah.
1: This is a 6-iron. That's how just hard the fairways are. It's going to run forever, and this is going to be a challenge because it's going to get it just more dry, and it's going to be like hitting on concrete. That right. ball is going to run.
0: It's never going to stop.
1: If you have a 240-yard approach, you got to land that thing around 200.
0: Yeah.
1: You know, I mean, maybe
0: to give yourself 40 yards
1: to let it run.
0: To let it run. Wow.
1: It's absolutely insane. So I am fascinated tomorrow to see what the hell happens, because coming up on moving day on Saturday, you better be in a position just to be able to put down some kind of a score. Bob Herrick just said, hey, man, par, one under tomorrow. You're looking good. So I can't wait. I love watching the pros struggle because it makes me feel so much better about myself. When I see somebody go in the hay, I'm like, I've been there.
0: Yeah.
1: now you see what it's like for the rest of us, partner, right? But this is, it's a beautiful course. The big names are littered across the leaderboard. And my guy, Daniel Brown, who's just burning a pack of heaters all over the course all day long and coming out of the ocean in like floaties and whatnot. I mean, this dude is hilarious.
0: Tied for second right now on the leaderboard. Jackson Suber is in first right now, making his Open Championship debut, third career major start, and seeking his first PGA Tour win. So we'll continue to see if it works out for him. Coming up next here on Amber and Ian, which NFL teams can't afford to get off to slow starts? We'll find out right here on ESPN Radio.
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9: I'm Christine Lisi. It's the Mets and Phillies on ESPN as Major League Baseball returns from its All-Star break with just one game on the schedule. Francisco Alvarez hit a pair of solo home runs off Aaron Nola. Brett Beatty also took Nola deep as well. New York leading Philadelphia 3-1, bottom of the eighth inning. MLB will have its earliest opening day ever in 2027 on March 24th. Only one game televised that night on Netflix. The matchup yet to be determined. The fuller, more traditional opening day is March 25th. As teams, fans, the NBA, and media await a decision from LeBron James, the 41-year-old today made his first public appearance since informing the Lakers he was leaving L.A. At FanFest in New York City, he acknowledged the speculation, did not give any clues to his thought process, and when a young fan asked about his impending decision, LeBron had this answer.
10: I'm a natural-born leader. I'm going to try to fit into whatever team I'm going into, but also, give them all the tools and give them all the knowledge that I've been able to, grasp over the last 23 years. I know the game. I know the ins and outs about the game of basketball.
9: The leaders for James, Cavaliers, Heat, 76ers, Warriors, and Timberwolves. Clemson coach Dabo Swinney, during ACC preseason football media days, told reporters Congress is the only way to discourage rampant tampering in football. He suggested fines, suspensions, and even firings should be considered to discourage tampering. There is a bill currently in the House of Representatives for a vote which would address many areas in college sports, including tampering. Jackson Super has the lead at the Open Championship at 5-under, golf's final major of the year.
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12: 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Today's Rank'em, top five teams that cannot afford a slow start. 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

0: top five teams that can't afford a slow start. Number five.
1: Take it away, Ian Fitzsimmons.
2: Who came up with this question?
1: I think, I don't know, but I think.
2: Word on the street, what you're hearing is?
1: The word on the street that I'm hearing is that it was Nuno.
2: My Portuguese prince?
1: That's what I'm hearing.
2: Nuno, you are so much better than this. This is the dumbest question we have ever had for a Rank'em series in all the years we've been doing it. Bar none, the dumbest question. You know how much I can't stand who has more pressure? That's the laziest question anybody could ever answer because everyone has pressure.
1: That's coming next.
2: That's tomorrow. Right? That's tomorrow. This one tops it. I mean, Nuno.
1: Who can't afford a slow start?
2: I'll start. You ready? Here we go.
1: List of 32.
2: Let's go. 32 teams. We ain't got five, Amber. You are spot on. All right. I'll go.
1: Play the game, though. We've got to come up with five. The boss is saying
2: number
1: five.
2: Number five. The NFC South. Because they're all very average. None of them can get off cheating. To a slow start. There you go. Give me the NFC South.
1: Cheating. All right. Let me show you how you play the game. The Los Angeles Chargers. They cannot afford in Jim Harbaugh's year three to get off to a slow start. Mike McDaniel is now the OC there. I think he's probably going to end up being the best OC in the game. We are all waiting for Justin Herbert to be that quarterback that we know he is. And I think that Mike McDaniel is going to help that effort a lot. The Super Bowl is in SoFi Stadium. If the Los Angeles Chargers want any hope of playing in it, they better get off to a hot start. They are in a tough division. They've got to get the Kansas City Chiefs out of the way. Ian, next.
0: Number four.
2: I'll go with the AFC West.
1: Oh, my God.
2: Because three of the four are potential and legit playoff teams. So there you go. Nuno, you deserve this. For this dumbass question, this is what you get. There you go. Give me the AFC West.
1: I'm going with the Dallas Cowboys. Basically, merely because they're the Dallas Cowboys. That's the reality. When you're the Dallas Cowboys, you can't have everybody talking about how much you suck. If you lose a game, we pounce on you. First take goes wall to wall on you. Stephen A. puts on the cowboy hat. You need to get off to a hot start so that there isn't much fuel for that fire. I guess everything's going well with George Pickens on the franchise tag. There's been a lack of drama here around the Cowboys this offseason. That's unusual in and of itself. Jerry's still getting booed at World Cup games.
2: Which was spectacular.
1: He can't get booed, though, at Dallas Cowboy games if they get off to a hot start. He probably would anyways.
2: France and Spain, and he still got booed in his own building on his own TV.
1: If you've got a star on your helmet, you need a hot start. There it is.
0: Next. Number three.
2: Give me the NFC West. Oh, my God. Three of the four teams, legit Super Bowl contenders. New head coach in Arizona. Give me Nuno for you, buddy, the NFC West. Wow. For this stupid, moronic, who can't afford to have a slow start question.
1: For me, it is the Baltimore Ravens. They need to get off to a hot start. Yes, it is a new era there in Baltimore. Yes, the winningest coach in franchise history is no longer there. He is on a very different team in a very different place. But you don't get that excuse when you have a multi-time MVP and who I think is the best quarterback in the league leading your team. So that's a win now proposition. If you're the Baltimore Ravens, by the very virtue of Lamar Jackson being your quarterback, Jesse Minter's been on that staff. He needs to get it right. He's the head guy now. They need to get off to a hot start and make a statement early.
0: Number two.
2: The NFC North, because every single one of them are playoff type teams. Take that, Nuno.
1: Unbelievable. Do you want to expand on that anymore? All right.
2: But they are. I mean, every single one of those teams, this is why this question is so moronic. Every single one of those teams needs a good start, a good middle, and a good finish.
1: Okay.
2: The Bears, legit team. Lions, legit team. Green Bay, legit. Minnesota, depending on the quarterback, legit. There you go. That's why this question makes no sense.
1: Okay. You're still protesting. We get it. Number two for me.
2: All the way.
1: The Buffalo Bills. The Buffalo Bills, they have made some notable changes here this offseason. They need to try to get back atop that division. They lost it last year to the New England Patriots after wearing that crown so many years. You cannot allow the Patriots to overtake you once again in that division in a very non-Tom Brady era.
2: I see you laughing.
1: You've got Josh Allen as your quarterback. That team is action-packed with talent. You've got a new stadium headed your way. If you're Buffalo, you need to come out early, guns a-blazing.
3: Number one.
2: Not the Patriots? I mean, they don't have to come out and have a hot start?
1: Everybody needs a hot start, okay? All 32, but the Bills need it more than the Patriots. Next, Ian.
3: Number one.
2: Give me the Savannah Bananas, because if they don't go nuts and they don't get the crowd involved right away, you might lose them. Wow. And they turned out to be a boy band, as we saw last night. There you go. Give me the Savannah Bananas.
1: The AFC East and the NFC East don't need a hot start, is what I'm realizing.
2: Well, there's two. You got eight divisions. We only have five categories here, right? So there you go. I got to come up with something to finish it. Just to go ahead and hike my leg on this dumb question.
1: For me, number one is the Los Angeles Rams. They are the overwhelming betting favorite to win the Super Bowl. That is before we even know if Aaron Donald is officially a member of that team. We do know Myles Garrett is. We do know that defense is going to be exponentially better. We do know Matthew Stafford is 38 years old. And even though he's clearly an MVP and playing at that level in his late 30s, it's only going to last for so long. That team is poised to make a Super Bowl run. It's why they are the favorite to win a Super Bowl this season. All of that good juju is going to go away if they get off to a slow start. The Los Angeles Rams need to come out of the gate and make a statement, let everybody know that they're right about this team and that they are for real.
2: What about the defending champs in that division?
1: So I thought about that, but
2: then
1: I decided...
2: What about San Fran in that division?
1: Because I decided the Seahawks have a Super Bowl. Like, they just won one. So I could make the argument... They don't need a hot start because they just got a ring. They could take a year off. They'd be good to go. I don't know if your brother wants to hear that, who's on the staff there in Seattle, but that's the reality of the situation. He just won a Super Bowl.
2: If you think he's listening.
1: He's got better things to do than tune into Big Bro on the radio?
2: Yeah, oh, hell yeah, he does. By the way, quick aside from this, and Nuno, come on, man. I love
1: poor
2: you,
1: Nuno.
2: Buddy. I love you.
1: I hope he is the one that came up with these. Otherwise, we just... Took a flamethrower to Nuno. Well, you did. For
2: Nuno, if it wasn't you, blame Amber. quick note, in Summer League, 4 seconds to go in the first. Mm-hmm. Memphis, 30. The Atlanta Hawks, 2.
1: Wow.
2: It was 21 zip. The extra point was good at one point. 30-2. Somebody went to bed early in Vegas. Mm-hmm. The other squad, bottle service.
1: Yep.
2: There you go.
1: That tends to happen.
2: I've never seen something. I mean, 32-2 now.
1: Okay.
2: That's ugly. That's really ugly.
1: That is ugly. A little too much time there at a, what is it? Not Scarlett's. That's at Miami. What's the one in Vegas?
2: There's a bunch of them.
1: No, there's one really famous one. I'll think of it.
2: That's not my scene. You know that. That ain't my scene. I'm at the tables. You're at the club. I'm at the tables.
1: It was my scene once upon a time. Coming up next here. To be clear, not working there, because I was talking about a gentleman's club. I want to be clear about what I just suggested. Coming up next here. I'm just talking about attending clubs. All right. All right, I don't know what we're doing now. We're going to do something. Get me out of this segment right here on ESPN Radio.
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0: Argentina's quest for back-to-back World Cups is still alive as they win a thriller 2-1 over England.
1: It seems to just mean a little bit more to this Argentinian side to get over the line for their country.
2: Whether it was in normal time or whether it was going to be in extra time, Argentina were always going to win that game.
1: Lionel Messi is the greatest player I have ever seen.
2: He's done it yet again. He really stood up and said, come with me.
3: It was an absolutely brilliant performance from the greatest of all time, and they booked their place in yet another World Cup final, and this time set to take on Messi's old friends in Spain.
4: Argentina is seeking to become the first back-to-back winner since Brazil did it back in the late 1950s. Spain is going to try to have something to say about that. You're listening to Amber and Ian at Ian Fitz ESPN is how you find him. At Amber W Sports is how you find me. Let's get you ready for the World Cup final. Carlos Mauricio Ramirez, MLS on Apple TV, play-by-play, kind enough to hop on with us. And Carlos, we appreciate your time here. Let's talk about Argentina, because obviously we know the story of the late goals. We know how they rally. We know how they surprised England there in the end. What can Spain take away from that match to try to let them be the exception to the rule where it doesn't happen to them?
5: Well, thank you for having me. Great question. First of all, how about you don't back up your team 1-0 up with 60 minutes to go?
6: Amen.
5: That sounds like something you want to avoid. For whatever reason, and to this moment, me included, everyone in the soccer or football world is baffled by Thomas Tuchel's tactical decisions. He made the worst possible moves in the worst possible time. If there's something I promise you Spain, or I think Spain won't do, is if they take a lead, they won't just back up the Brinks truck or the truck or the bus or any kind of vehicle and park it in front of Unai Simón. They won't do that. It's pretty simple. Argentina doesn't have speed or wingers in their attack to win one-on-ones with space behind any team's back line. So what England did was play into Argentina's strength, which is move the ball horizontally with pace, attack spaces in front of the defenders, and win on those situations. That's what England did. They dropped back and gave Argentina all the time, all the space to operate. If Spain learned anything about that game yesterday, or was if you take a lead, don't veer away from your plan. Keep the foot on the gas, bring more people into the midfield. If you feel your team is getting exhausted because it is the World Cup, it's going to be a hot day in New York, just make the subs on time, refresh your midfield, and keep the foot on the gas.
6: Carlos, before I get to my real question, did you happen to sample any of these sports talk over in London, either yesterday or this morning?
5: Yeah, it was
6: epic. It was awesome.
5: It was epic. Yeah, I felt like I was watching First Take on steroids on Guinness and on a bunch of alcoholic beverages, one on top of the other. The meltdown,
6: Carlos,
5: was epic proportions.
6: Carlos, forget alcoholic beverages, man. Those dudes were like, you know, high on meth. I mean, it was unbelievable.
5: Yeah. Well, that's what a massive meltdown on a World Cup semifinal against Argentina will do to you. So I feel their pain. It's actually refreshing to see the British, for once in a lifetime, express actual emotions like real people. That was refreshing.
6: That's pretty good. Why is Spain favored, heavily favored, -165, meaning, folks, you have to bet $165 to win 100. Why are they such heavy favorites over Argentina?
5: Well, maybe because they haven't lost a match in over God knows how long, almost 2 years, because they handedly beat France, who were the prohibitive favorites to win the World Cup. Other than that, there are two very compelling arguments. I have no idea, because this, to me, is a 50-50 proposition. If you've been watching the World Cup at this point, if you don't understand that Argentina is the soccer version of Rocky Balboa, it won't die. They won't die. They won't quit. You can fight against two Russians built in a lab, like two Dragos. Somehow they're going to throw a haymaker and knock a guy out, metaphorically speaking, not in the actual field. They just won't quit. So it is. I'm beyond baffled as to why Spain is such a prohibitive favorite, because they shouldn't be. It really should be a 50-50 matchup in my eyes.
4: 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Carlos Mauricio Ramirez from Apple TV joining us here on Amber and Ian. I like the Rocky analogy, Carlos. It also, though, reminds me, and tell me if I'm wrong, and I don't know how closely you follow the NFL, but it sort of reminds me of when we had the Kansas City Chiefs playing the Philadelphia Eagles, where people kept looking at that Super Bowl, and we knew the Eagles were the better team. I mean, on paper, they were the better team, so that would be Spain in this analogy. But we knew KC had Patrick Mahomes. And so, like, no one wanted to bet against Kansas City by virtue of the fact that they had the best player by far. And it is that sort of what we're looking at here in this World Cup final. Obviously, the Eagles, a better team, actually goes on to win that year. But is this sort of like Spain's better, but they have Messi?
5: Sure. It's a great analogy. And I do follow the NFL up until this season. I was the pre and post game live show host for the 49ers in the Bay. So when you mentioned the name Patrick Mahomes, I get severe PTSD. Thank you for giving me that on a Thursday afternoon. I was having such a good day until you mentioned him who shall not be mentioned ever again. This is, I'll put it in, since you brought up NFL terms, this is how I'll put it up. I'll ask this question to both of you. At any point, do you think it's a good idea, or was, because they're both retired, was it ever a good idea to bet against either Michael Jordan or Tom Brady?
4: Right.
6: Nope.
5: Yes or no?
6: No. Hell no.
5: No.
4: Heck no.
5: Then why would you bet against Messi?
4: Fair enough.
6: I mean, it's great value. I mean, there's nothing I can argue that with. I mean, absolutely none.
5: That's it. I mean, I'm pretty sure Brady and Jordan throughout their careers many times faced teams that as a whole were better than his Bulls or Patriots or Buccaneers. I'm pretty sure. Yet we never said, you know what? I think they're not going to make it. This might be it. No, you know what? Sure, Brady had the Giants twice, and they can lose. They lost. Jordan had the Magic when he came back. I understand it. And before that, he wasn't able to get over the Pistons. I understand it. But when they became the dude, you just don't bet against them. You don't. And for what we've seen from this 39-year-old phenom, who I'm really sad we will see one. I'm happy it's the final. But if you're listening and you're just new to soccer or you're a lifelong fan of the sport, get yourself this. Come Sunday, you will be seeing the football/soccer version of Brady and Jordan, or whoever you think the GOAT is, one last time play in a World Cup match. Thankfully, we still have him on MLS playing for Inter Miami, and that's a gift that everyone should take advantage of. Cool. But for one last Sunday, we'll be able to see, in my estimation, the greatest player who ever laced him up play for the biggest trophy ever. So just even if you're a Ronaldo fan, even if you're a Spain fan, if you were born in Madrid, just soak it all in. Enjoy him, because we will never, ever see him again in a World Cup.
4: Are we sure? Are we sure that's true? We don't think that dude could do it at 43, 44.
5: Listen, I thought 22 was it, but here he is again in 26 playing the final. And you do make a good point, because in 2030, there will be games played in Argentina. The World Cup host will be Spain, Morocco, and Portugal, but there will be games played in both Paraguay, Uruguay, and Argentina. Who knows? Maybe he says, you know what? I'll put a cap on it, playing a game in Buenos Aires, and that'll be it. I don't think so. But again, I'm not going to put anything past him.
4: Yeah. If anybody, I feel like, could do it at that age, especially with the game that he plays, I feel like maybe it's Lionel Messi. Carlos Mauricio Ramirez, you can check him out on Apple TV. Thanks, Carlos. We appreciate you hopping on with us again.
5: Thank you.
4: This is an exciting World Cup final, Ian.
6: I can't wait for Sunday.
4: It's been a hell of a run. And, you know, people keep forgetting.
6: And we're blowing past, you know, the consolation game.
4: Yeah, I was going to say, there's also Saturday. A third place game, by the way, on Saturday. We haven't even mentioned that.
6: Not worth it.
4: It's not worth it?
6: Just get me to Sunday.
4: I mean, France, England, you know, Saturday, 5 p.m. Eastern.
6: You have Lamine Yamal, the 19-year-old. That's Mahomes, right? As a young, you know, second-year type player. And you have Messi on the other side. That's Brady.
4: You know that, right? that picture is a real picture of Messi. You've seen this picture, right? Of Messi bathing.
6: Yeah.
4: Lamine Yamal. Yeah. It's as a baby.
6: It's awesome.
4: It's unbelievable.
6: And now here they go for the big tamale coming up on Sunday. And by the way, a lot of people are going, well, if you went back-to-back and you're messy, why would you come back again in 2030? Because he can. They're not accountants. They're not doctors. They're not, they don't sell insurance. Athletes only have a certain window to be able to do what they want to do. If he wants to come back, if they were to beat Spain and go back-to-back for the first time since Brazil in the 60s, and he wants to play again, so be it. Forget
4: well, then
6: you're riding down on a high
4: horse.
6: He'd
4: have nothing to lose if he had won the back-to-back. But even if he doesn't win the back-to-back, like why not go after it one more time? I don't know. If there's anybody who can do it,
6: it's him.
4: I feel like, you know, I, 43, you know, it's asking a lot, but I feel like it would be that guy who could do it. Coming up next, sibling rivalry right here on Amber and Ian. You can check us out on ESPN Radio, also streaming live on the ESPN app.
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1: Mia O'Brien. The second half of the Major League Baseball season kicked off tonight in Philadelphia. The Mets take down the hometown Phillies 4-1. Francisco Alvarez with two homers to power the Metropolitans as Christian Scott picked up the win. The Phils trail the Braves by 2.5 games in the NL East standings. Speaking of road warriors in the WNBA, the Portland Fire hold off a late push from the Washington Mystics 75-56. Three players in double figures for Portland: Carla Late, Sarah Williams, and Sarah Ashley Barker. Shakira Austin led all scorers with 19. The Liberty and the Wings postponed to Monday night after New York's charter plane never took off due to mechanical issues today. That game will be played on Monday at 7 p.m. Across the pond at Royal Birkdale, Tampa native Jackson Suber atop the leaderboard at the Open Championship. The Ole Miss grad shot a 5-under-65 in his first ever start at the Open. Bryson DeChambeau and Cameron Young tied for fourth at 3-under. Scottie Scheffler and Colin Morikawa among the group three strokes back at 2-under. At the Thomas Mack Center at NBA Summer League, number three overall pick Cam Boozer balling. Again, the Grizzlies get the dub, 96-64. That game has gone final. Cameron Boozer finishing with 24-7. The Raptors currently lead the Heat 89-82. For more scores and analysis, head on over to ESPN.com and check out that all-new ESPN app. Coming up on game night, what top five teams in the NFL cannot afford a slow start to the 2026 campaign? That's coming up next with Q Myers and yours truly right here on ESPN Radio.
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1: 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He wouldn't give us where he'll play next year.
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4: 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She's Mia O'Brien. I'm Q Myers. There was a lot of folks that anticipated maybe he was tip his cap at the Mind the Game podcast. But I remember and recall last night, our sister Sledge said she didn't think that it was going to happen because, well, it wasn't live. Right? I mean, it was a live studio audience, Mia, but it wasn't something that was live and broadcasted to everyone at the same time. So that wouldn't get enough eyeballs and ears. So, of course, he didn't make that decision, even when he was pressed early on by Tyrese Halliburton asking about decisions. Whoa. We literally talked about this in the back. And as much as he says, well, we just talked about this, he loved the fact that that was the first question, probably the 15th question, the 18th question. It was reiterated multiple times.
5: I just got to set the record straight here. I thought he was going to announce it today.
4: Oh, it
5: was the mayor of Cleveland,
4: Emmett
5: Golden,
4: who was
5: pretty confident it wasn't coming today.
4: Hey, look, see, you're better than me. I would have just taken it and run with it.
5: No, I got to give Emmett his props.
4: That's true. You did. You're right.
5: Emmett's locked in. He knows
4: that's
5: the
4: right.
5: Cupcake lady.
4: Yeah, that's true.
6: Does he know the barber, though? That's what I need to know. Where is LeBron's barber? Has he moved back from Southern California back to Ohio? Because that's what I'm still waiting to hear. I need to know from those local news anchors who were reporting on it back in 2016 whether or not the barber has returned. I also would like to note that in this day and age of social media, does it matter to LeBron James if he has an entire nation watching on cable television him make his decision in a day and age in which seemingly everyone's just going to pick up their phone and record the whole thing anyways,
4: right,
6: and or live stream it on Twitch, YouTube, whatever your platform may be. So does that still matter to him whenever he decides to make this decision?
4: I would say so. I think that he needs to have the largest audience possible. I know when he went and stepped to the stage at the Fanatics event, I know I saw on social media, hey, is there a link? Hey, anyone have a link to stream it? And, you know, because it just, there is so much interest, especially from the Bay Area market, from the Miami market, from the Cleveland market, from the Philadelphia market, teams that believe they have a chance to land him, all those fans of those different organizations, they all want to hear from LeBron James what he's doing or what he's thinking. And, well, this is what he did say at the Fanatics Fest. This is courtesy of Dave McMenamin about just free agency and how he's feeling.
7: So how do I feel about free agency? Obviously, it's a big decision. This is the third time in my career that I've been a free agent. I think three, yeah. So it's a big decision for not only myself, but for my family as well, and just for the last part of my career and where I want to spend the last few years or the last year or the last 2 years of, you know, my NBA career. So wherever I go, Elon, I will make my staple on just, I'm a natural born leader. You know, I'm gonna try to fit into whatever team I'm going into, but also, you know, give them all the tools and give them all the knowledge that I've been able to, you know, grasp over the last 23 years. I know the game. I know the ins and outs about the game of basketball. And wherever I land, I hope that you support me and I can continue to inspire you, all right?
6: I think three free agencies. Just like I misspoke, I said 22 seasons for LeBron James. He's actually entering year 24, so my apologies, LeBron. Look, again, everything reads like a press release.
4: Yeah.
6: Everything sounds like this is a perfectly curated narrative that Rich Paul and LeBron James have concocted in yet another twist in a documentary that apparently camera crews have been following them for close to a decade up to this point. So it's not even like they're just pressing the foot to the pedal and saying, now we need to really kick this thing into high gear. They've got enough content, but seemingly they're very excited for this episode or however they choose to eventually present summer 2026 in the LeBron story.
4: Couple things with that. Watching that footage that we just heard, I thought it was funny that LeBron moved from sitting in the seat across from Tyrese Halliburton to basically sitting on the end of the stage and addressing the whole crowd.
6: It's,
4: you know,
6: a fan fest.
4: Like, yeah, like, hey, you know what? Come on, everyone gather around. Uncle LeBron's going to tell a story. You know what I mean? So he's sitting there at the end of the stage, and then did you catch catch what he said. You know, the end of my career, for the last few years of my career, or last year, or two, or whatever it's going to be. Like, it's like he didn't want to hint at, okay, this is going to be the final run, right? This is, okay, maybe we're going to do it 2 years. Maybe I'm going to run 3 years. He knows exactly what he's doing. There's nothing that LeBron says. There's no movement that he makes. There's no interview that he takes that's not already calculated. He's very understanding of the situation. He understands what his name means, and he understands how much, at this stage of the game, everyone NBA-related is waiting on him.
6: Do you know who's punching the air right now? Aaron Rodgers. I know, because he said this might be my last rodeo, and there was the images, there were the images over last week, I believe it was, of the Pittsburgh Steelers wide receivers, I believe, working out in Montana, somewhere where there are cowboys.
4: Gotcha.
6: And they were all dressed up like cowboys. And Aaron Rodgers said, you know, this is the last show, last rodeo, or something to that ilk in a social media post.
4: Mm-hmm.
6: This time normally in the calendar year is reserved for Aaron Rodgers to keep us guessing whether or not he's playing another year, if this is the final year, where he's going to be playing. And, you know, all of a sudden, the spotlight has been thrust away.
4: I just don't see any story that's better than him going back to Cleveland. I really don't. And I know it's not.
6: Aaron, we're back to LeBron already.
4: Right. Look, I move on from Aaron Rodgers quickly. Right. I know what that story is all about. But with LeBron and all these different teams and possibilities, I don't see where it's a better location for him that makes the most sense. Right, I mean, he finishes it where it starts. It's a great way to wrap up the documentary. He goes on his farewell tour throughout the course of the year. Him and his son are playing in front of his mom and Bronny's grandmother, something that no other parent has ever had the opportunity to do, you know, in the history of the NBA, which is awesome. It makes too much sense. Sure, Miami, he can go back and have fun on South Beach, but okay. Philly, there's no real ties. Could they possibly be a good team? Sure, but there's no real ties there. And Golden State, it would just be to fulfill and scratch that itch that has been playing with Steph Curry.
6: Do you think LeBron is only going to play one more year?
4: Yes. Yes,
6: okay.
4: I think this is the final year, and he plays in Cleveland, and Bronny's along with the ride.
6: Because I think that's now the real question at hand, is if he believes he can play more than 1 year, maybe we are looking at an Aaron Rodgers or Brett Favre situation where maybe he does say, let me go chase a ring with Steph. You know what? Okay, now it's time to write the final chapter of the documentary.
4: Hey, we can't do this every year. We can't do this every year, man.
6: Aaron Rodgers did it every year.
4: I know, and you know what? And we ran him out of town, right? We got so tired of hearing from that dude and seeing that dude and all. Yeah, man. So LeBron, like, I know he's earned the right to take his time with this, but we can't go and rinse and repeat every offseason. We just can't do that, man. So he's got to make a decision and enjoy the decision and then ride that bad boy off into the sunset, as far as I'm concerned. What is happening? What is it that we should be paying attention to when it comes to Major League Baseball post the All-Star break? We'll do that next here on ESPN Radio, the all-new ESPN app.
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12: 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So Jordan Addison, fantastic talent. 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

0: make at the trade deadline to give be a real legit threat to the Dodgers?
1: I think the Phillies have some holes. The outfield certainly is one of them, and as good as Brandon Marsh played this season, that's still, especially in the corners, a problem for them. Adolis Garcia getting hurt, Justin Crawford not being what they had hoped he was going to be. Derek Hill has played a perfectly fine center field, but Derek Hill has been around for a long time now, and he's not an everyday guy. Beyond that, though, Brad Keller going down today with a UCL injury. Their bullpen with Johan Duran and Orion Kerkering at the back end is really good. But Tanner Banks, who they've relied on quite a bit, hurt and ineffective. Keller, who they signed for 2 years and $22 million this offseason, out for the rest of the year. So another bullpen arm, maybe two, would be really beneficial for a Phillies team that has the goods, especially with starting pitching, to go out and beat the Dodgers. And, you know, if you're facing the trio of Christopher Sanchez, Zach Wheeler, and Jesus Luzardo, there are a few better in the game today. But, of course, the Dodgers can go with Yoshinobu Yamamoto and Shohei Ohtani and whoever else is around as the number three at that point. Whether it's Blake Snell, Tyler Glasnow, you know, you can go on and on about how deep this roster is. So I think everyone, when compared to the Dodgers, looks feeble. And as good as the Phillies have played since Rob Thompson got fired as manager and Don Mattingly took over, they still are not the Dodgers.
2: But the expectation, the Phillies and the Dodgers, both buyers at the trade deadline. Who could be selling? Who could be on the trade block? Marquee names, Jeff Passan, on August, in the first week of August.
1: Oh, my goodness. Here's the problem. There are so few teams that are out of the playoff hunt at this point that you really have a limited amount of committed sellers. The Colorado Rockies, sure. But, you know, I don't think they're trading Hunter Goodman, who is their all-star catcher and would clearly be one of the prizes of the deadline. The Los Angeles Angels, they're not trading Mike Trout. They're probably not trading Reed Detmers or Jose Soriano. And so you take them off the board. And the Kansas City Royals have suggested they're not going to trade Michael Walker or Seth Lugo. And so there's not a whole lot there. The Giants, certainly with Luis Arraez and Robbie Ray, are at the top of the list. And the Mets aren't far behind. They've got Freddie Peralta. They've got Clay Holmes. They've got Brooks Raley and A.J. Minter. You can get a lot of arms from the Mets. Even a guy like Luis Robert Jr., take a flyer on him. But I fear that this deadline, unless the Detroit Tigers collapse and don't take advantage of this very easy schedule they have coming up to get back in the race, if the Tigers aren't selling Skubal and Casey Mize, then this deadline has a chance to be something of a dud. But famous last words, a lot can happen in baseball over a three-week span, and that's what we're looking for those of us who love active deadlines.
0: Well, Mia, the most important question is, when are we going to be saying all rise again? So, Jeff, anything latest and greatest when it comes to Aaron Judge and his return to the Yankees?
1: There has been no news, and I would think that if there were news, it would be good news. But I think we're going to have a much better sense in the coming days of what Aaron Judge's future looks like.
2: And I'm not going to break any injury news on you this go-round here on Game Night on ESPN Radio, one Jeff Passan. Instead, I will leave you with this. In the AL, we spent a lot of time here discussing the NL second half of the 2026 Major League Baseball season. In the American League, who, in your estimation, is the team to beat down the stretch?
1: I don't know how to verbalize a shrug emoji, but if I were going to, it's a big I don't know. I still think it's probably the Yankees, but a lot of that depends on Judge, too. I know the Tampa Bay Rays have the best record in the league. I know that they have a solid rotation, and Drew Rasmussen and Shane McClanahan are two very good pitchers. Nick Martinez, another all-star this season. And when you have a lineup that has Junior Caminero and Yandy Diaz and Jonathan Aranda in it, that might be enough. And so I'd say Yankees pending medical results.
0: That makes sense. It really does. Jeff, it still blows my mind. It really does about the American League and how there's only, what, a handful of teams, even above 500, five of them? I still don't even know how that happened.
1: Right now, a sub-500 team would be making the playoffs in the American League. I don't think that's going to be the case by the end of the season, but you want to talk about competitive balance. I mean, this entire offseason is going to be about labor with the expiration of the collective bargaining agreement on December 1st. And the argument Major League Baseball is making is that there's not enough competitive balance, but you look right now and the 30th ranked payroll in baseball in the Cleveland Guardians making the playoffs, the 29th ranked payroll, Miami Marlins, the 28th ranked payroll, the Tampa Bay Rays, 27th ranked payroll, the Chicago White Sox, all playoff teams right now. So if that's not competitive balance, at least in the regular season, I don't know what is.
0: There you go. Turn that card in right now. There is the evidence that's rolled out by Jeff Passan. Jeff, fantastic stuff. Thanks so much for giving us some time this evening here on Game Night.
1: Pleasure is always mine, guys. Thanks for having me.
0: Absolutely. Jeff Passan, ESPN Senior MLB Insider, with us here on Game Night on ESPN Radio. Mia, you threw up the five. You want to talk about competitive balance. It blows my mind that there's only five teams that are above 500 in the American League. When you look at some divisions in the NL, they've got four teams all above 500. It's wild to me.
2: I agree with Jeff that the real action here in the second half of the season is going to be whether or not those CBA negotiations truly get underway in earnest. And by get underway, I mean, is that what dominates the headlines? Because this Major League Baseball race quickly turns into the Dodgers versus everybody else, and thus we're not even entertained. Instead, we're already looking ahead to 2027 and whether or not there will be a season of baseball in the majors.
0: She's Mia O'Brien. I'm Q Myers. It's Game Night here on ESPN Radio and the all-new ESPN app. We know the Houston Texans have a Super Bowl-caliber defense, but what about their quarterback position? That's next here on Game Night on ESPN Radio and the all-new ESPN app.
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1: I'm Mia O'Brien. The second round of the Open Championship set to tee off in about an hour or so across the pond. The first group will tee off at 1:35 a.m. Eastern Standard Time. Some notable names on the leaderboard through the first 18 holes of this year's Open Championship. Tampa native on his second year on the PGA Tour, Jackson Suber, the solo lead at 5 under.

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1: 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We're back with SportsCenter All Night in the British Open at Royal Birkdale. Round one in the books, leading the way, Jackson Suber. This not only his first time on Lynx Golf, his first time in Europe. The 26-year-old American shot a 65 to grab a one-stroke lead over Dan Brown and Sung J.M. Jackson Suber making his Open Championship debut, highlighting that round by an eagle on 17. 10 players have won the event in their debut, something he is shooting for. He enters the week number 81 in the FedEx Cup standings, number 115 in the official world golf rankings. This is him after his round.
2: You'd never even been to Europe until Saturday morning. Had never played a links course until you came out here and played 27 holes. How have you been able to adapt?
3: Just trusting in my caddy. He's walked a few more than 27 of them. I think he's probably been around maybe the full 18 three or four times. So just trusting in him and just knowing that good shots are going to reward themselves in the end, and just believing in him.
1: Here's what you have. World number one Scotty Scheffler cards in opening round 68 in his bid to become the first player to successfully defend at the Open since Patrick Harrington in 2008, making his 12th Open Championship appearance. Southport, England native Tommy Fleetwood records a 69, seeking to become the first English winner of the Open Championship since Sir Nick Faldo in 1992. 30-time PGA Tour winner and 6-time major champ Rory McIlroy, a 72 in his 257th major championship round. World number two holds the most wins at 6, top threes at 13, and top 10 finishes 33 in majors since 2010. But his round included 6 bogeys and 3 missed putts from 4 feet in a 4-hole span around the turn. This Rory following round one.
4: Just too many stupid mistakes, but every time I made a stupid mistake, thankfully I made a birdie to sort of keep myself in it. So, not too far away. Hopefully we'll get the better conditions tomorrow and maybe the greens are a little bit smoother in the morning. Go out there and shoot a good one and get myself right back in it for the weekend.
1: Hey, Bryson DeChambeau, he had a round of 67, sniffing that lead as well. Keep up with the Open Championship scores on ESPN.com.
5: Argentina's quest for back-to-back World Cups is still alive as they win a thriller 2-1 over England.
6: It seems to just mean a little bit more to this Argentinian side to get over the line for their country.
7: Whether it was in normal time or whether it was going to be in extra time, Argentina were always going to win that game.
6: Lionel Messi is the greatest player I have ever seen.
7: He's done it yet again. He really stood up and said, come with me.
8: It was an absolutely brilliant performance from the greatest of all time, and they booked their place in yet another World Cup final, and this time set to take on Messi's old friends in Spain.
1: It's Argentina-Spain on Sunday for the World Cup title. There's also that golden boot race, and Messi at age 39 looking to break the record for the oldest to claim the golden boot by a full 9 years. Messi has 8 goals in this World Cup, tied with Kylian Mbappe, but he has 1 more assist, so that's the tiebreaker, assists as they head in. Keep in mind, Mbappe will play against England for that third place finish on Saturday, so he's still alive as well. With regards to Messi and his status as the best there ever was, Carlos Mauricio Ramirez, MLS on Apple TV play-by-play man, joining Amber and Ian.
9: For what we've seen from this 39-year-old phenom, who I'm really sad we will see one. I'm happy it's the final, but if you're listening and you're just new to soccer or you're a lifelong fan of the sport, get yourself this. Come Sunday, you will be seeing the football/soccer version of Brady and Jordan or whoever you think the GOAT is one last time play in a World Cup match. Thankfully, we still have him on MLS playing for Inter Miami, and that's a gift that everyone should take advantage of. But for one last Sunday, we'll be able to see, in my estimation, the greatest player who ever laced him up play for the biggest trophy ever.
1: ESPN soccer analyst Santiago Solari echoes that sentiment.
10: Doing what he's doing in this World Cup at 39 years old, yeah. I think that's out of the wildest dreams of anybody, any analyst, any player, any fan. what we are witnessing in the world of sport, I mean, not only Argentinians, is something unique and something I don't think we'll ever see again.
1: 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ACC Media Day is continuing on a Friday as Clemson head coach Dabo Swinney suggested the only way college football can withstand enduring rampant tampering is with help from Congress, suggesting fines, suspension, even firing should all be considered to discourage tampering. Speaking at the ACC kickoff, the Clemson head man, yeah, it's a rat race to get players in college sports nowadays, this Dabo.
11: You know, we've had 15 winning seasons, 13 10-plus win seasons, 14 9-plus win seasons. We've won 11 championships in the last 15 years. And then you have a season like last year, and that's kind of what everybody wants to focus on. And I get that. We earned that. But there were a lot of similarities. There really were. We lost three games by 11 points. We lost two games on the last play of the game. You know, we're 151-7 all the way back to 2010 when we lead in the fourth quarter. Two of those seven were last year. So we didn't finish in the fourth quarter. We didn't. We lead the nation. We're number one, 138 schools. We're number one all the way back 15 years in one-score games. So we've won close games. I've had some 12-0 teams that were 4 plays from being 8-4. All right. And so we didn't win the close games. We didn't finish in the fourth quarter. We didn't run the ball effectively. We played the worst pass defense in my coaching career. So that's my fault. But it's football stuff. It's football stuff. And so that's our focus. We got to fix the football stuff. You get what you earn.
1: Sam Acho and his confidence in Notre Dame.
12: It's hard not to be confident just based off of the schedule alone. I mean, Notre Dame maybe when the preseason rankings come out, will have two ranked teams on their schedule. Potentially three, depending on what SMU does. But they have a solid, really good quarterback, a really good defense, and a very favorable schedule. CJ Carr was outstanding last season. Of course, there's no Jeremiah Love, but of course, he's only going to get better. The offensive line is getting better and healthier. There were some injuries early last season. Leonard Moore on the defense side of the ball is going to be one of the top corners taken. But I still have to go back to the strength of schedule. If there is one or two slip-ups early in the season, it's going to be a long year for Notre Dame. Now, of course, last year they started off 0-2. This year they start off with Wisconsin and Rice. And then, as I mentioned, November 7th, Miami, they're going to be ranked most likely. And then maybe SMU. And I think, obviously, BYU should be a team that's ranked. But outside of that, it's a very favorable schedule. And with the odds in their favor, I think Notre Dame should be a lock for the playoffs.
1: And speaking of the Irish, Marcus Freeman, their head coach, CJ Carr, and Leonard Moore joining on Sportsmanlike this morning, 9:30 Eastern. Evan Cohen, Michelle Smallman, Courtney Cronin, ESPN Radio, ESPN2, ESPNU. Coming up, we spotlight the trade deadline in Major League Baseball. That's next. 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
13: So about this, tell us about this. I see the trailer on it, and see you got up in the suspended up in the.
14: 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We are back, baby. 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

0: but Cleveland. You can't do this to Cleveland again like this. You can't make a big announcement and then announce you're going to Miami or you're going to Golden State.
1: If you look at Cleveland, for example, the team that the Cavs currently have is reminiscent of the Lakers team he's leaving. The Lakers team he left had Austin Reeves and Luka Doncic. Well, the Cavs have James Harden and Donovan Mitchell. The Sixers have a number of ball handlers. The ball handling role is wide open in Miami. The history is there in Miami. The star power is there in Miami. I'm going to be honest with you. 2-3 weeks ago when LeBron announced he was leaving the Lakers, I know that Miami was ranked up there, but I didn't really see it. As I've watched this and had conversations over the last few weeks, Miami continues to make more and more sense to me. I can't guess where LeBron's head is. I can't guess where where he feels the best fit or what he's prioritizing. But the more you talk about this with NBA teams, even the teams that are recruiting LeBron, the team they see that is the basketball fit is Miami.
2: We start this Sports Center with breaking news from the NBA. Giannis Antetokounmpo is headed to South Beach. Blockbuster of a trade.
3: This was a 13-month trade saga for Giannis Antetokounmpo and the Milwaukee Bucks. They fought this right until the end.
4: I mean, they did really well for themselves. They did really well. This was not the package that was offered back in February.
2: It's been a long time coming.
5: Pat Riley focused on getting another
6: massive
5: star.
6: Trade. Ooh. Giannis.
3: The job for the Heat isn't done, but that's a pretty strong duo to start with.
7: Yeah, so while it's still up in the air, and if Giannis will ultimately be teammates with LeBron in Miami, he knows he'll be teammates with Bam Adebayo. Giannis introduced on Thursday.
8: I'm excited. You know, I had the opportunity to work with him on my trip to Vegas. He's funny. He's easy. Easy guy to be around. He's more quiet than what I expected him to be. And basketball wise, I think when the two head of the snakes are very, very competitive, they work hard, they're very disciplined, I think everybody else is going to follow our lead. Defensively, we have to be good. We have no choice, not to be good. I feel like as a team, as a whole, we are going to be good, but it starts from me and Bam. And I'm excited. I'm excited to compete with him. I'm excited to be on the same side with him after 10 years.
7: Yeah, Pat Riley certainly appreciates having Bam on his side.
9: I don't want to get knocked out. You know, Bam was one of those guys who came in here too. Bam was in 2019, came in here, and he's been basically the foundation.
7: Yeah, Pat Riley referencing the Tyler Hero fiasco with Bam this off season.
10: Spain goes on the win, 2-0, advancing to the World Cup final.
11: Spain dominated the game, didn't they?
12: They were just so comfortable. They were composed. They dictated the tempo. They really showed how resilient they are.
13: They nullified the Mbappes. They nullified the Ulises. They nullified the Dembeles. They nullified this French attack.
12: Mbappe, Dembele, they couldn't get a sniff. Ulise, he was non-existent. We were expecting a little bit more from France.
14: France is the best squad from top to bottom, but Spain is the best team.
7: Yeah, Spain, 13-1 goal differential thus far in this World Cup. Their players practice ahead of the World Cup final outside of northern New Jersey while the air conditions hazardous because of the smoke from the Canadian wildfires. They remained, Argentina did, in Atlanta in that area working out there before coming to East Rutherford. The smoke's supposed to clear before Sunday's final. Spain tied for the fewest goals against, one in this World Cup. First team with 7 consecutive World Cup clean slates. That's 0 goals against from 22, the round of 16, through the round of 16 here in 26. Seeking European championship and a World Cup double in the same campaign. Unbeaten in the last 2 major tournaments, 24 Euros, 26 World Cup. Longest unbeaten streak in the nation's history, riding 36 games without a defeat. Now, Argentina, they've been the comeback kings. But Tommy Smith and Landon Donovan on the subject of if they get behind against Spain, it might not be so easy to come back.
15: If Spain get up a goal, they will not do what England did. England decided to just try to defend, like play the prevent defense for, a quarter and a half when they're up 3-0 in an NFL game, if that's the context, right? So Spain will not do that. If Spain go up a goal, they'll just keep doing what they do. And if Argentina get too risky and try to press too high, they'll go score the second goal. And if they go try to be risky again, they'll go score the third goal. And so if Argentina get down in this game, it's going to be a massive mountain to climb.
16: Spain
6: Spain have only given up one goal in this World Cup. They're unbeaten in 37 games, which is a record which was only held by the great Italian teams. Their defense is unbelievable. They are going to figure a way to shut Messi down in the final. And I would say if they're leading 1-0 5 minutes to go, Spain would hold out and Spain would win the World Cup.
7: Smith on Sportsman like Donovan on Freddie and Harry. Argentina would tie Germany and Italy for the second most World Cup titles, 4 by any country. They're looking to go back to back, looking to become the first nation to win 4 consecutive major international tournaments after winning the Copa America in 21 and 24. The importance of this World Cup to Argentina, here's Hercules Gomez.
16: I played for 17 years professionally, and I had a lot of Argentine teammates, and some of them were good players, some of them were average players, some of them were bad players. They all shared one similar trait. In their DNA, they compete. This game means more to them than anything in their life, anything related to family, anything related to religion. Their sport is their religion. They treat this differently. Everything that Argentina knows, to them that is great, to them that is just on a different level of maybe even spiritual, revolves around this game, and a lot of those moments include the English national team. So now you got this new generation of players. They step on this field, and they meant a lot to them. So the tactics go out the window, and you could see them physically beaten up on the English. They wanted to send a message. They compete more than any other team that I've ever seen, any other country that I've ever seen. It's in their DNA. It's cultural.
7: How about X factors for this matchup against Spain? Kalen Carr, MLS on Apple TV, joining game night.
17: As long as they're in a tight game, in the margins, they have Messi. And so that just blows up the margins, because he just seems to always find that space. And look, he's not doing it maybe in the exact same way as he has in the past. You can see at times he sort of conserves his energy, or he'll find himself on the right flank. But it's always with a thought in mind of where the ball is going to end up. How does he disappear and then reappear at the right moment? And in a World Cup final, we've seen what he was able to do. I think there's that experience factor of being the defending champions as well, coming off last year. It's really hard to even get back to this place, but they've done it. And now I think with the momentum coming off that England match, they're going to be a really tough team. But look, I didn't think anybody was going to take down France. I thought it was going to be a rematch, France against Argentina. And so Spain deserves a ton of credit, and I think they are going to give them an absolute wonderful World Cup final match.
7: 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And again, on Sportsmanlike Talking World Cup, Jonathan Bornstein, former U.S. men's national team player, joins the show at 8:30 Eastern. Coming up, the night's top play, the night in the W, and what impact can James Franklin have on Virginia Tech football? That's next. 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

0: where LeBron's head is. I can't guess where where he feels the best fit or what he's prioritizing. But the more you talk about this with NBA teams, even the teams that are recruiting LeBron, the team they see that is the basketball fit is Miami.
1: We start this Sports Center with breaking news from the NBA. Giannis Antetokounmpo is headed to South Beach. Blockbuster of a trade.
2: This was a 13-month trade saga for Giannis Antetokounmpo and the Milwaukee Bucks. They fought this right until the end.
3: I mean, they did really well for themselves. They did really well. This was not the package that was offered back in February.
1: It's been a long time coming.
4: Pat Riley focused on getting another
5: massive
4: star.
5: Massive trade. Ooh. Giannis.
2: The job for the Heat isn't done, but that's a pretty strong duo to start with.
6: Yeah, so while it's still up in the air and if Giannis will ultimately be teammates with LeBron in Miami, he knows he'll be teammates with Bam Adebayo. Giannis introduced on Thursday.
7: I'm excited. You know, I had the opportunity to work with him on my trip to Vegas. He's funny. He's easy. Easy guy to be around. He's more quiet than what I expected him to be. And basketball wise, I think when the two head of the snakes are very, very competitive, they work hard, they're very disciplined, I think everybody else is going to follow our lead. Defensively, we have to be good. We have no choice, not to be good. I feel like as a team, as a whole, we are going to be good, but it starts from me and Bam. And I'm excited. I'm excited to compete with him. I'm excited to be on the same side with him after 10 years.
6: Yeah, Pat Riley certainly appreciates having Bam on his side.
8: I don't want to get knocked out. You know, Bam was one of those guys who came in here too. Bam was in 2019, came in here, and he's been basically the foundation.
6: Yeah, Pat Riley referencing the Tyler Hero fiasco with Bam this off season.
9: Spain goes on the win, 2-0, advancing to the World Cup final.
10: Spain dominated the game, didn't they?
11: They were just so comfortable. They were composed. They dictated the tempo. They really showed how resilient they are.
12: They nullified the Mbappes. They nullified the Ulises. They nullified the Dembeles. They nullified this French attack.
11: Mbappe, Dembele, they couldn't get a sniff. Ulise, he was non-existent. We were expecting a little bit more from France.
13: France is the best squad from top to bottom, but Spain is the best team.
6: Yeah, Spain, 13-1 goal differential thus far in this World Cup. Their players practice ahead of the World Cup final outside of northern New Jersey while the air conditions hazardous because of the smoke from the Canadian wildfires. They remained, Argentina did, in Atlanta in that area working out there before coming to East Rutherford. The smoke's supposed to clear before Sunday's final. Spain tied for the fewest goals against, one in this World Cup. First team with 7 consecutive World Cup clean slates. That's 0 goals against from 22, the round of 16, through the round of 16 here in 26. Seeking European championship and a World Cup double in the same campaign. Unbeaten in the last 2 major tournaments, 24 Euros, 26 World Cup. Longest unbeaten streak in the nation's history, riding 36 games without a defeat. Now, Argentina, they've been the comeback kings, but Tommy Smith and Landon Donovan on the subject of if they get behind against Spain, it might not be so easy to come back.
14: If Spain get up a goal, they will not do what England did. England decided to just try to defend, like play the prevent defense for, a quarter and a half when they're up 3-0 in an NFL game, if that's the context, right? So Spain will not do that. If Spain go up a goal, they'll just keep doing what they do. And if Argentina get too risky and try to press too high, they'll go score the second goal. And if they go try to be risky again, they'll go score the third goal. And so if Argentina get down in this game, it's going to be a massive mountain to climb.
15: Spain have only given up 1 goal in this World Cup. They're unbeaten in 37 games, which is a record which was only held by the great Italian teams. Their defense is unbelievable. They are going to figure a way to shut Messi down in the final. And I would say if they're leading 1-0 5 minutes to go, Spain would hold out and Spain would win the World Cup.
6: Smith on Sportsman, like Donovan on Freddie and Harry. Argentina would tie Germany and Italy for the second most World Cup titles, 4 by any country. They're looking to go back to back, looking to become the first nation to win 4 consecutive major international tournaments after winning the Copa America in 21 and 24. The importance of this World Cup to Argentina, here's Hercules Gomez.
16: I played for 17 years professionally, and I had a lot of
5: Argentine teammates. And some of them were good players, some of them were average players, some of them were bad players. They all shared one similar trait. In their DNA, they compete. The game, this game means more to them than anything in their life, anything related to family, anything related to religion. Their sport is their religion. They treat this differently. Everything that Argentina knows, to them that is great, to them that is just on a different level of maybe even spiritual, revolves around this game, and a lot of those moments include the English national team. So now you got this new generation of players. They step on this field, and they meant a lot to them. So the tactics were out the window, and you could see them physically beaten up on the English. They wanted to send a message. They compete more than any other team that I've ever seen, any other country that I've ever seen. It's in their DNA. It's cultural.
6: How about X factors for this matchup against Spain? Kalen Carr, MLS on Apple TV, joining game night.
16: As long as they're in a tight game, in the margins, they have Messi. And so that just blows up the margins, because he just seems to always find that space. And look, he's not doing it maybe in the exact same way as he has in the past. You can see at times he sort of conserves his energy, or he'll find himself on the right flank. But it's always with a thought in mind of where the ball is going to end up. How does he disappear and then reappear at the right moment? And in a World Cup final, we've seen what he was able to do. I think there's that experience factor of being the defending champions as well, coming off last year. It's really hard to even get back to this place, but they've done it. And now I think with the momentum coming off that England match, they're going to be a really tough team. But look, I didn't think anybody was going to take down France. I thought it was going to be a rematch, France against Argentina. And so Spain deserves a ton of credit. And I think they are going to give them an absolute wonderful World Cup final match.
6: 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Coming up, the night's top play, the night in the W, and what impact can James Franklin have on Virginia Tech football? That's next. 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
25: 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Wake up! Wake up, Liam! Oh, come on, use your head! I don't want it! Dominate!
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1: Yeah, we're back on SportsCenter All Night with an eight and a W.
2: Rebound to Williams. Portland, they want to push the pace. They don't want to let Washington get it set up in that half-court defense. As late goes right to the rim, plus the foul.
3: It was a drag screen action at the top.
1: And Carla wasn't late there. She scored 14, Sarah Williams 12. Portland beating Washington 75-56, avenging a quadruple overtime loss to Washington on June 28th. The call on NBA TV. Mystic shot 29% from the field, had 19 turnovers. New York's game against Dallas postponed after the Liberty had travel delays caused by a mechanical issue with their charter flight. Thursday's game rescheduled for Monday. Vegas Summer League showcasing top four picks.
4: And Uruguay, the Dominican Republic, North Macedonia, and the G League. Out to Boozer for three.
5: He's a shooter. Doesn't matter what line he shoots from. College, NBA, Curry Land. Doesn't matter.
1: Yeah, Cameron Boozer, 24.7 rebounds, 3 assists. The Grizz, 3-1 in the Summer League in Vegas. 96-64 winners over the Hawks.
6: This pace he's using to come off of those screens to get that easy jump. Hey! Wilson! Sir! Let's both meet at this rim. Let's show them what we're about.
1: Yeah, both those calls on Amazon Prime. Caleb Wilson, one pick after Boozer at fourth overall, 21 points, 8 rebounds. The Bulls' 23-point loss to the Lakers in that Vegas Summer League. Night's top play comes from Philly, where the Mets were swinging for the seats.
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9: The 0-1. Beatty swings and drives one. Right field. Rincones going back to the wall. He'll turn and watch it fly. Five rows deep in right center field. Brett Beatty, a solo home run, gives the Mets a 2-0 lead.
1: That was one of three long balls by the Mets, as heard on 880 ESPN in New York. It came against Aaron Nola in a 4-1 win in the first game back from the Major League Baseball All-Star break. More ACC media days. Virginia Tech certainly counting on James Franklin to change their recent football fortunes. The school hired Franklin late last year after his firing from Penn State. Came less than 2 years after he led the Nittany Lions to the college football playoff semifinals. Hokies have invested more in their sports programs. Those changes have included the hiring of Brian White as new athletic director last month. This Franklin on their offseason.
10: We've been sprinting really since we arrived in Blacksburg, and I think I would describe it as I think we have won the offseason. We've had a great offseason in terms of implementing our standards and our expectations and our culture. But we've been able to hit the ground running. We are bigger, we are stronger, we are faster than we have been. There's no doubt about that. And I think our depth is in a position to be able to compete. So from an expectation, from a standards, from a culture standpoint, I think we're in a really good place. Again, we feel like we have won the offseason. All that's great. That sounds good in a press conference. It's a great soundbite. The reality is we got to make sure all those things translate to the season and go out and play a style and a brand that is going to make Coach Beamer proud, Bud Foster proud, all of our alumni. We want to make all those people proud of how we play, how we conduct our business.
1: Again, the unsportsmanlike guest list this morning starts with Dan Graziano talking NFL at 7:30 Eastern. We've been talking throughout the show about the World Cup at Spain-Argentina for the title on Sunday, while France and England play for third place, and give you a sense of just how big this is elsewhere and just how devastating the England loss was to Argentina. Here's British radio host for Talk Sport, Jamie O'Hara.
11: Now you can almost accept it.
12: I know.
11: You're playing against Argentina. Yeah. You can't sit off for 25 minutes against Argentina. No. He absolutely bottled it. Thomas Tuchel's cost us the World Cup. He cost us the World Cup. We're 1-0 up. Played well first half. All right, cagey affair. We go 1-0 up. Be brave. Mm. Be brave, Thomas. This is what we brought you in for. We brought you in for this moment. We got rid of Southgate because he bottled it. Because he weren't brave. We brought you in for now to make that decision. We're 1-0 up in a World Cup semi-final. Bring on Rashford. Bring on Saka. And if they score, they score. But at least we're going to go down fighting. At least we're going to go down with some pride. We fell out of the World Cup in disgrace because of him. Because of him. And we brought him in for this job. This is what we brought him in for. To get us over this line. And it's the same old England. Same old crap. same old guff that I have to watch every tournament that we're in. And it's the managers tucked us up again. Tucked us up. We're dead on our feet. Got Morgan Rogers playing right wing. Jude Bellingham on the left. Brings on Nico Riley. We can't get out. Harry Kane's done nothing. He's dead. Nothing. Got nothing left.
8: I don't.
11: I can't believe it, Jace. Jace, I can't believe it. No, it's a disgrace.
8: He
11: should be sacked. Get him out. Gone.
1: Sacked is fired, by the way. And those conversations will continue in England for a while now. Coming up, baseball is back with the Mets and Phillies getting the second half underway. LeBron still considering his next team while Giannis says, hello, Miami. That's next. This is SportsCenter All Night on ESPN Radio.
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1: Coming up on SportsCenter All Night. LeBron breaks his silence.
2: At one point, there was a fan yelling the Warriors team out, and there was another fan yelling out the Sixers. LeBron's like, I hear Warriors. I hear Philly. He said, I hear a fan trying to get me to the Yankees.
1: A star is introduced in South Beach.
3: I think I thrive pressure. I think I need pressure at this time of my career. I think in order for me to go to the next level, I got to get out of my comfort zone, and I feel like Miami was a place for me to be.
1: The MLB begins its second half under a haze in Philly.
4: Next pitch. Swinging a fly ball to dead center field. Crawford going back, still going back at the warning track, at the wall. It's gone. Dead center field into the batter's eye for Francisco Alvarez.
1: Plus, the World Cup final is officially set.
5: They keep making the right decisions. They have the legs to make those right decisions and to have the talent to make sure that right decision works out for them.
3: Geckos, geckos, lizard. I don't like those. Iguanas, I don't like those. Yeah, those got to stay away from me.
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6: Is LeBron getting closer to a decision on his next team and which teams may be the most...
1: Here's Jim Basquiat.
6: Is LeBron getting closer to a decision on his next team and which teams may be the most aggressive come baseball's trade deadline? Welcome to SportsCenter All Night on ESPN Radio and the ESPN app. We are brought to you by Progressive Insurance. We also look ahead at that Spain-Argentina World Cup final, but lead off the show with the return of baseball, the lone game on the slate from the site of the Midsummer Classic, Citizens Bank Park, Mets and Phillies. Moved the game up an hour because of the wildfire smoke in the air. The Mets' backstop was smoking early in this second half of the season.
4: Next pitch. Swinging a fly ball to dead center field. Crawford going back, still going back at the warning track, at the wall. It's gone. Dead center field into the batter's eye for Francisco Alvarez. A solo home run gives the Mets a 1-0 lead.
6: That came in the third, and that was your count 1-0 by the seventh.
4: The 0-1. Beatty swings and drives one. Right field. Rincones going back to the wall. He'll turn and watch it fly. Five rows deep in right center field. Brett Beatty, a solo home run, gives the Mets a 2-0 lead.
6: Yeah, Brett Beatty doubles the lead, and he was the front end of a back-to-back.
4: 3-1 is launched to left. Marsh going back. It's over his head. He turns, and it's gone. It snuck over the railing and left into the flower bed. Francisco Alvarez with his second home run of the game. The Mets have clipped Nola twice in the inning and lead 3-0.
6: All off Aaron Nola, second of the game for Francisco Alvarez. He goes deep twice. Brady, one of the three long balls. The Mets beat the Phils 4-1. Game started at 6:10 Eastern instead of 7:10. Played under a hazy sky with diminishing air quality because of the smoke that moved into the region from the wildfires burning in Canada and Minnesota. ESPN Major League Baseball analyst Eduardo Perez, part of that ESPN broadcast on what it was like with the smoke filling the night air.
7: It's pretty smoky. At the beginning, you're like, okay, this is going to be not so bad. But I think, and let's give Major League Baseball and the Philadelphia Phillies and Mets credit for moving it up an hour, because you could tell it was getting worse and worse as the game was going on. And we were concerned even with pop-ups. There were times you see the communication with the players of, am I going to lose this ball as soon as it goes up in the air? It felt like a lot of fog, but you're right. It felt like that smell of campfire, and I think everyone in the East Coast that's being affected by this is definitely feeling it right now.
6: Of note, Juan Soto was removed in the eighth because of left calf soreness. He missed about 2.5 weeks in April because of a right calf strain. The Mets are said to be open for business as one of the few clear-cut sellers come trade deadline on August 3rd. Here's Doug Glanville on Sports.

0: Yeah, so while it's still up in the air, and if Giannis will ultimately be teammates with LeBron in Miami, he knows he'll be teammates with Bam Adebayo. Giannis introduced on Thursday.
1: I'm excited. You know, I had the opportunity to work with him on my trip to Vegas. He's funny. He's easy. Easy guy to be around. He's more quiet than what I expected him to be. And basketball-wise, I think, you know, when the two head of the snakes are very, very competitive, they work hard, they're very disciplined, I think everybody else is going to follow our lead. Defensively, we have to be good. We have to. We have no choice, you know, not to be good. I feel like as a team, as a whole, we are going to be good, but it starts from me and Bam. And I'm excited. I'm excited to compete with him. I'm excited to be on the same side with him after 10 years.
0: Yeah, Pat Riley certainly appreciates having Bam on his side.
2: I don't want to get knocked out. You know, Bam was one of those guys who came in here, too. Was in 2019, came in here, and he's been basically the foundation.
0: Yeah, Pat Riley referencing the Tyler Hero fiasco with Bam this off season.
3: Spain goes on the win, 2-0, advancing to the World Cup final.
4: Spain dominated the game, didn't they?
5: They were just so comfortable. They were composed. They dictated the tempo. They really showed how resilient they are.
6: They nullified the Mbappes. They nullified the Ulises. They nullified the Dembeles. They nullified this French attack.
5: Mbappe, Dembele, they couldn't get a sniff. Ulise, he was non-existent. We were expecting a little bit more from France.
7: France is the best squad from top to bottom, but Spain is the best team.
0: Yeah, Spain, 13-1 goal differential thus far in this World Cup. Their players practice ahead of the World Cup final outside of northern New Jersey while the air conditions hazardous because of the smoke from the Canadian wildfires. They remained, Argentina did, in Atlanta in that area working out there before coming to East Rutherford. The smoke's supposed to clear before Sunday's final. Spain tied for the fewest goals against, one in this World Cup. First team with 7 consecutive World Cup clean slates. That's 0 goals against from 22, the round of 16, through the round of 16 here in 26. Seeking European championship and a World Cup double in the same campaign. Unbeaten in the last 2 major tournaments, 24 Euros, 26 World Cup. Longest unbeaten streak in the nation's history, riding 36 games without a defeat. Now, Argentina, they've been the comeback kings, but Tommy Smith and Landon Donovan on the subject of if they get behind against Spain, it might not be so easy to come back.
8: If Spain get up a goal, they will not do what England did. England decided to just try to defend, like play the prevent defense for, you know, a quarter and a half when they're up 3-0 in an NFL game, if that's the context, right? So Spain will not do that. If Spain go up a goal, they'll just keep doing what they do. And if Argentina get too risky and try to press too high, they'll go score the second goal. And if they go try to be risky again, they'll go score the third goal. And so if Argentina get down in this game, it's going to be a massive mountain to climb.
9: Spain have only given up 1 goal in this World Cup. They're unbeaten in 37 games, which is a record which was only held by the great Italian teams. Their defense is unbelievable. They are going to figure a way to shut Messi down in the final. And I would say if they're leading 1-0 5 minutes to go, Spain would hold out and Spain would win the World Cup.
0: Smith on sportsmen like Donovan on Freddie and Harry. Argentina would tie Germany and Italy for the second most World Cup titles, 4 by any country. They're looking to go back to back, looking to become the first nation to win 4 consecutive major international tournaments after winning the Copa America in 21 and 24. The importance of this World Cup to Argentina, here's Hercules Gomez.
10: I played for 17 years professionally, and I had a lot of Argentine teammates, and some of them were good players, some of them were average players, some of them were bad players. They all shared one similar trait. In their DNA, they compete. This game means more to them than anything in their life, anything related to family, anything related to religion. Their sport is their religion. They treat this differently. Everything that Argentina knows, to them that is great, to them that is just on a different level of maybe even spiritual, revolves around this game. And a lot of those moments include the English national team. So now you got this new generation of players. They step on this field, and they meant a lot to them. So the tactics go out the window, and you could see them physically beaten up on the English. They wanted to send a message. They compete more than any other team that I've ever seen, any other country that I've ever seen. It's in their DNA. It's cultural.
0: How about X factors for this matchup against Spain? Kalen Carr, MLS on Apple TV, joining game night.
11: As long as they're in a tight game, in the margins, they have Messi. And so that just blows up the margins, because he just seems to always find that space. And look, he's not doing it maybe in the exact same way as he has in the past. You can see at times he sort of conserves his energy, or he'll find himself on the right flank. But it's always with a thought in mind of where the ball is going to end up. How does he disappear and then reappear at the right moment? And in a World Cup final, we've seen what he was able to do. I think there's that experience factor of being the defending champions as well, coming off last year. It's really hard to even get back to this place, but they've done it. And now I think with the momentum coming off that England match, they're going to be a really tough team. But look, I didn't think anybody was going to take down France. I thought it was going to be a rematch, France against Argentina. And so Spain deserves a ton of credit, and I think they are going to give them an absolute wonderful World Cup final match.
0: 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Coming up, the night's top play, the night in the W, and what impact can James Franklin have on Virginia Tech football? That's next. 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

0: We brought you in for this moment. We got rid of Southgate because he bottled it, because he weren't brave. We brought you in for now to make that decision. We're 1-0 up in a World Cup semi-final. Bring on Rashford. Bring on Saka. And if they score, they score. But at least we're going to go down fighting. At least we're going to go down with some pride. We fell out of the World Cup in disgrace because of him. Because of him. And we brought him in for this job. This is what we brought him in for. To get us over this line. And it's the same old England. Same old crap. Same old guff that I have to watch every tournament that we're in. And it's the manager's tucked us up again. Tucked us up. We're dead on our feet. Got Morgan Rogers playing right wing. Jude Bellingham on the left. Brings on Nico Riley. We can't get out. Harry Kane's done nothing. He's dead. Nothing. Got nothing left.
1: I
0: can't believe it, Jace. Jace, I can't believe it. No, it's a disgrace.
1: He
0: should be sacked. Get him out. Gone.
2: That is the vibe in England these days. Their team plays France for third place on Saturday. Thanks for staying up all night. For producer Justin Chabalella and technical director Alex Suhiro, I'm Jim Baskwell. Unsportsmanlike is coming your way next.
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2: It's a big decision. 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
5: To the show, we are on Sportsmanlike here on ESPN Radio, ESPN2. 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Yes, LeBron watch is still on.
6: Told you.
5: Still on. Told me
6: he wasn't going to make a decision yesterday.
5: Was that a bold statement?
7: I think a lot of people thought it was coming. You were pretty convinced, Evan, that it was going to happen soon. And I think the two of us were saying the whole inching along towards a decision, the Shams reporting from earlier in the week.
6: Yeah.
7: And the thought that he would actually do it on Tyrese Halliburton's podcast felt a little far-fetched.
5: Well, I don't know that I thought it was definitely happening yesterday, because I thought it could happen the day before, actually, to be fair. And I thought maybe he would go into yesterday. Good morning, everybody.
6: Good morning.
5: Fanatics Fest, where he had two scheduled appearances, one with his podcast with Tyrese Halliburton, as you mentioned, and one with Rich Kleiman and the Boardroom podcast, Kevin Durant's company and Rich Kleiman's company that they share, the business side of sports. So he had two appearances there, and then he went to the Time 100 event last night, which was honoring his wife because she was part of the Time 100 influencers or whatever it was. So he had three public appearances. So I thought maybe Wednesday, so he wouldn't have to answer questions, where you're going to go. Well, it doesn't matter, because he went to these appearances, didn't answer these questions in any way, shape, or form. And yeah, he still hasn't decided. He hasn't announced where he's going to play just yet. Has he decided? I don't know the answer to that question. I don't think anyone knows. I think we all assume he has, but it's getting kind of wild, honestly, what's going on here. And LeBron yesterday, courtesy of Wondery and Uninterrupted, had this to say on his taking the time to make a decision live from Fanatics Fest.
8: The family portion is a big thing too. You know, my daughter and my wife and things of that nature, and to go, big family guy. So there's a lot of things that's, you know, people are like, hurry to make a damn decision, bro. I'm just like, okay, it's not just about the team.
9: Yeah.
8: So many other factors that I'm, you know, factoring in right now on what, you know, not only best fit me as a player, what best fit me as a person, what best fit me as a, what my happiness, and also with my family as well.
9: Yeah.
8: You know, so there's a lot of, I will, won't hold you guys up too much longer.
5: Okay. Not too much longer. What are we waiting for? What do you think he's waiting for?
6: Well, when we initially speculated about one of the appearances yesterday maybe being the platform for LeBron James to make this announcement, I didn't think it would happen because it's not all about him. Fanatics Fest is about a bunch of different figures in sports and entertainment coming together. It's not all about him. As Courtney mentioned, Tyrese Halliburton's podcast is not all about him. We had been talking about the World Cup and various things that had been happening on the calendar that would take people's attention away from this. If I had to guess, it would come in the next week or two, early in the week, on a day where there's nothing else really going on and LeBron can control the entire news cycle. And mind you, that's not me being shady. He's earned that. He's earned that right to take his time, and he's earned that right to make a decision and do it when he can maximize it for his personal and or potentially business aspects of his life.
5: I'm making sounds and noises, Courtney.
7: Not because
5: of the fact that Smalls is not right, but because the highest ranking person in the league that LeBron is in doesn't necessarily agree with him. Because out of nowhere yesterday, and I thought, I honestly did not think that this was a real quote because of who it came from and who it was about. But I'm paraphrasing. Adam Silver, the commissioner of the NBA, said, I would like him to make a decision already so we can finish this schedule. Mm-hmm. Because as you can imagine, teams are calling us, networks are calling us, and everybody wants to lock in the schedule. Opening week, opening night, Christmas Day games, mm-hmm. all of that makes a ton of sense. Adam Silver is the most player-friendly commissioner in the history of sports. I'm stunned that the one player he's now called out is the meal ticket for the last 20 years.
7: If there was any doubt that LeBron James is still the face of the league, it
5: damn
7: was
5: right.
7: all answered yesterday with 100%. That Adam Silver quote. And I went back and did some research. So the 2025-26 schedule was released on August 14th last year. There is still time, but it does take time to build a schedule to get 82 games together to work with all of the teams in the NBA. So Adam Silver's like, look, you don't need to drag this out until the 11th hour if you already know, which I think it's pretty clear that he has all the information in front of him. So what is he waiting on? I think he's waiting on us to expect it when we least expect it. I don't think there will be this buildup of coming Thursday, LeBron James, the decision part two. There won't be any of that. I think it's going to come in the form of something where you expect it, but you least expect it, if that makes sense. Because there won't be the publicity and the buildup. He'll just announce it in some way, whether it comes in a commercial, whether it comes on his own platform, whether it comes in the form of something super creative that he hasn't already done in the other times that he became a free agent or was traded or left. Like, none of that is going to play into how he does it this time around. But you now feel, I wouldn't say the pressure. I don't think he feels that pressure. I think the rest of us are like, okay, he better hurry up. Adam Silver just gave him the ultimatum of, you know, get this done sooner so we can make our schedule. But in any event, it just reinforces that this guy still controls absolutely everything in this league from top to bottom because he is the draw. This last potential season is the biggest draw of anything in the NBA.
5: Before we get into some of the destinations and some of the news yesterday around those destinations, because there was. Giannis had his introductory press conference. He and Pat Riley and Eric Spoelstra are not really hiding the fact that they want him. LeBron named teams by name, but in an interaction with fans, like, oh, I hear you saying that. Like, so we'll get into that. Take a step back for a second. LeBron James, for the better part of 20 to 25 years, has been the public eye. LeBron James has never had an incident with the law or anything like that. He's never had anything like that. He's not. He is a family man, a husband, as I said, supporting his wife last night at this event, three young children, one of whom in the NBA, another in Arizona.
6: As I say, they're not so young anymore.
5: Right, three, okay, yeah, well, young compared to
6: One was his teammate.
5: Right, one was his teammate in Bronny.
6: An employee of the NBA.
5: Correct. So the other is a college basketball player at Arizona, and his young daughter is a either soon-to-be or 12-year-old student volleyball player. Like, seems wonderful, right? All these amazing accolades in his life. He's a billionaire. He opened up a school. He's arguably the second greatest player of all time. All these things. Is this the kind of stuff that gets people to dislike him? Like, what we're
6: doing— We'll forget about it.
5: What?
6: We're going to forget about it.
5: But in the moment right now, like, The Last Dance, available on the ESPN app, was an amazing reminder of us renewing our vows with Michael Jordan. We were in love with him for so long. We were married to the Michael Jordan game and story, and we loved all about it, everything about it. Not 100% of the people, but most people. Last Dance comes out, it's like, oh God, yeah, we're back. This is a reminder of, I think, all of the people that don't like LeBron, why they don't like LeBron. Because when we're sitting here, we're saying, what is he waiting for? The only thing that people can come up with is attention.
7: Mm-hmm.
5: No team has made a move during this time of from the moment that he said goodbye to the Lakers till now. Correct me if I'm wrong. No team of the candidate pool has made a move that would sway his opinion.
6: Would it change your opinion on his approach here if he's waiting for, as you've pointed out, Anthony Davis, and he's waiting until August
7: 6th? Okay, you mentioned that date the other day.
5: Let's talk about that. The most powerful person in the NBA that doesn't play or doesn't run the league or a team is Rich Paul.
6: Mm-hmm.
5: He's amazing. Rich Paul got Gary Trent a 4-year, $64 million deal with the Milwaukee Bucks, Jr. Go look up his numbers and explain that one to me, right? That's a big wink-wink kind of thing, and the league is looking into it. You're telling me Rich Paul can't speed up this process where he would say to the Washington Wizards, listen, on August 6th, we are going to ask you for a max. are you going to give it to us or not? And if you're not, let's speed up this process here. Rich Paul can't do that?
7: Of course he can, but...
5: So then why hasn't he? If that's what we're waiting for, right? That's what I want.
7: Why pressure your biggest client into making a decision when there's clearly a lot of thought going into how they want to announce this? Because if there wasn't, if he already has his mind made up and it's like, yeah, I want to go back home. I want to go to Cleveland. I want to put a bow on this 24-year NBA career by ending in the place I started. He could have done that already. This is your one last opportunity to make a big splash, to take the entire NBA, the entire sports audience, and make it yours for that moment that will then carry on to the last couple years or last year of your career, however long he plays. I don't think either of that, like, why pressure him? Why pressure him if you're his agent to get this thing done when you already know that you have all the leverage? You control everything.
5: But, Court, I don't know if I look at it as pressuring him as much as, like, giving
7: coalescing
5: him
7: to the NBA? Why would he do that?
5: No, I'm saying, like, the client in this case is LeBron, right? If we're talking about the Rich Paul perspective, the client is LeBron. My client doesn't have the full scope of the teams that he could be on because he actually doesn't know if Anthony Davis would end up on the Warriors.
7: Sure, I see what you're saying.
5: Or maybe any other team for that matter. You know, maybe the Cavs are saying, hey, if this would not be well, maybe it would be a smart team. I don't know. Hey, we could trade Evan Mobley for Anthony Davis right now, and that guarantees us LeBron. That's a weird trade, but you get what I'm saying.
7: Yeah.
5: Like, I don't, maybe in this case, LeBron actually doesn't have the full scope of the rosters.
7: He might not. I do think he has most of the information. Like Shams reported earlier this week, the voice notes have been listened to. He has everything in front of him to make the decision. You know, Rich Paul operates a lot, like a lot of the league operates through Rich Paul. He represents a ton of clients. So it's not just that, you know, he controls LeBron in this free agency and the decision that, you know, he can orchestrate that. There might be some other things that through the domino effect here are still slowly being worked out to where it's not he's just holding this up because he wants attention, which very well could be that. But it could also be the other part of it that business takes time. There, you know, the league just
5: doesn't take this much time with this.
7: I mean,
5: because it's a league minimum deal.
7: It is, but there.
5: And as long as the Pelicans aren't signing it, everybody knows how to do it.
7: It's a league. It's a league minimum deal for LeBron, but if the Anthony Davis factor comes into play here,
5: right,
7: then what does that mean for Jimmy Butler? What if it's the Warriors? Like, we're just kind of foreshadowing like that would be
5: no,
7: the
5: he's
7: team.
5: On the Wizards.
7: There's a lot of moving parts here, and I think that you're not trying to rush something when this is the last time that we're going to be doing this, that you're going to try to get everything lined up so it doesn't fall through. Not that we expect any of those deals to fall through, but it, you know, the commissioner's saying one thing. LeBron's doing another thing. To your original point, do you think people will dislike him more from this? Look, he was already hated for the decision. Do you think he cares? I think that LeBron understands the power that he has, and you're not going to have that power forever. So why rush through the process when you know that you hold all of the cards here and that if you are still waiting on one or two things to happen in order for the team that you want to go to be constructed the way you like, you're not going to like say, let's expedite that process so we can get this thing going, knowing that there really is no rush at the moment. August, a different story, but I think that it'll get done by the early part of August, if not by the last week of July.
5: There's more on this, obviously. Shams had some interesting information. Brian Windhorst had some interesting information. What Pat Riley and Giannis said, certainly very interesting. Plus, how many first-rounders would you give up for the best of the best in the NFL and hypothetical trades? We'll get to that in a little bit as well. But first, Smallsy has this from Sherwin-Williams.
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5: 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Hello, Michelle Smallman. Courtney Cronin in for Chris Canty today. Evan Cohen with you. Waiting. Just waiting for LeBron. We thought maybe we'd get something over the last 24 to 48 hours because he actually spoke. He was out there talking to people at Fanatics Fest. No answer yet. Teddy's not going to take too much longer yet. Adam Silver's had enough of this because, like, if you actually think about it logically, of the teams he could go to, like, just think about a Christmas Day game, right? So think about Philly. Right now, Philly-Boston is a no-brainer Christmas Day game. No-brainer. Longtime rivalry, Jaylen Brown situation. Imagine if you add LeBron, who hates the Boston Celtics, from all of his time in Cleveland, all of his time in Miami, and then he played for the Lakers for 8 years. Well, the time of that game could differ. The great people that make these schedules in the NBA and ESPN and ABC could look at the Lakers for 8 years. Well, the time of that game could differ. The great people that make these schedules in the NBA and ESPN and ABC could look at that game and say, Philly, Boston, Jaylen Brown, Jason Tatum is cool. We can put it at this time. But if you add LeBron James, we may have to put it at that time. And if we put it at that time, then we can't have this West Coast team. But these are all the things that are happening. My team, Miami, James, we may have to put it at that time. And if we put it at that time, then we can't have this West Coast team. But these are all the things that are happening. My team, Miami, right? So if you have him on Miami, or if you don't have him on Miami, if

0: you're thinking about a big Christmas Day game with Miami, who's it going to be against? The Bucks. Clearly would be against the Bucks. Maybe the Knicks, but more likely than not the Bucks, right? Well, if they even play on Christmas. If you add LeBron, they definitely play on Christmas. And now you can consider, well, is it Heat Cavs? Is it Heat Lakers? Right? Is it Heat Warriors? So this is what's happening, and this is why Adam Silver said, hey, let's hurry this up. Adam Silver has been more critical of LeBron watch than he has been about Kawhi Leonard. Maybe circumventing the salary cap.
1: Well, because this is touching the money, potentially.
0: How is that not touching the money,
1: no,
0: though?
1: No, it certainly is, but this is about advertising. This is about scheduling. Sure. This is about things that he can control, and that process still has to play itself out when it comes to Kawhi and the Clippers and aspiration. But you mentioned that you're a Heat fan. Is this you already kind of setting the table to be annoyed that LeBron's not going to pick your team?
0: Oh, that's interesting. No, I haven't. I hadn't thought about it that way, but that's a good one. Maybe it will be. Yeah. I just think that, like, this is the reason. Listen, people are going to counter the idea of, like, if I were to say, well, guys like Mahomes aren't doing things for attention, then you're going to give me 1,000 things that he does for attention, right? Shohei's not doing things for attention, then you're going to give me 1,000 things that he does for attention. I get that, right? There may not be an athlete in the history of sports that has done more things for attention than LeBron James. And by the way, he's so good and so big, he gets the attention he's searching for. And look at us right now giving it to him. But he knows where he's playing next year. He probably knew where he was going to go at the end of last season while playing for the Lakers. The only curveball would have been Jaylen Brown is now on the Sixers. He knows where he's going to play. And the dragging this on is, in my mind, at this point, just to confirm what Courtney said, which is, look at me. I am still the face of the league, no matter how much you love Wembanyama.
1: But if we're looking at it through that lens, then let's use our powers of deduction. What's the most advantageous time for him from an attention and or business standpoint for him to make this announcement?
0: I'm glad you asked. Let's defer to our favorite. Well, we have a lot of favorites, but really, like, a big-time favorite.
1: I know exactly who it is. It's Brian Windhorst.
0: ESPN NBA Insider on NBA Today with just that, the patience part of this.
2: Now, in Vegas this week, one of the things I was, you know, gleaning, talking to some of the GMs who are hoping to sign LeBron, you know, they understand that they may have to make changes to their team if LeBron wants to come there, that they may have to make a trade or they may have to alter their rotation a little bit. And they are willing to do that. But obviously, the longer you wait in the summer, the harder it is to potentially change your team up a little bit. So the thing about it is, all of these teams really want him. You know, for whatever anybody wants to say, they all really want him. They know that it would be a challenge. They know that there would be some annoyances that come along with him. But LeBron James in 2026-27, especially LeBron on a minimum contract, these teams are dying to have him. There is no lack of desire to have LeBron on their roster. There's just this other side of this, which comes with having patience. And it's not something that they're used to dealing with. They're not used to waiting on a free agent to the third week of July.
1: And think about this. For the first time in LeBron James' entire life, I don't even want to say career, entire life, things started to move on without him. In LA, it was very apparent that it was Luka's franchise now. And even though LeBron did everything he could from a basketball standpoint and beyond to make it work in LA at the end, and he deserves a lot of credit for that, it was still Luka's franchise moving forward. And then to think that Rich Paul informs them that he's going to play elsewhere, and ever since we got word on that, all these teams have been salivating over the idea of LeBron James coming to them, clamoring for him to join them, pitching him. He's back where he feels comfortable.
0: And that turns people off, doesn't it, though?
1: But I don't blame him for reveling in that for as long as he possibly can, because this is what his entire life has been. Now, on the flip side of that, you can savor that for a little bit, but what Wendy said I think is important. The longer you wait, the harder it's going to potentially be for whatever team you do join to be able to get everything in place in order for you to succeed. So he's got to be very careful here. He can take his time. He can make sure that it's... in a he announces this in a situation that is best for him and he can maximize whatever it is he's trying to maximize, but you can't wait too long. It feels like that we're watching the sand go through the hourglass here and time's getting close to running out.
0: And Court, I want you to react to this because we have Bob Myers from Rich Paul and Max Kellerman, their podcast, More Than a Game, right? That like they have, we have him on the record there. We have Kenny Atkinson, analytically speaking, on NBA radio, talking about the acquisition of LeBron or the attempted acquisition. We have Steve Kerr somehow being caught driving around California. We got him. Put that on Twitter because Kerr is funny and amazing and he's screwing with people that way. We didn't have the heat on the record until yesterday. Pat Riley, introductory press conference for Giannis. Here is what Riley had to say on the possibility of LeBron joining the Heat.
3: As far as the 24-year veteran, you know, that is something that would happen organically. I hope I'm not talking out of both sides of my mouth here, but you never know that you're ever going to win a title until you win one. But you'll never win one if you don't have the talent and the coaching to do it. You know, from that standpoint, you know, this is a team that we have right now, and I'm happy with it. And I think, you know, this is Spo's challenge, and I don't want to put any pressure on him, you know, but he knows what he wants. He knows what we have to do.
0: Court, he also said during the presser yesterday, we've landed one plane.
4: Yep.
0: We have to land another.
4: Mm-hmm. What else is he supposed to say? This is a team that's in the running for LeBron James. They want him. They want him just like the Golden State Warriors want him, just like the Cavs want him, just like the Sixers want him, just like the Timberwolves want him, or anybody else in the league that may not actually be in the running but still wants LeBron James. I get that. I do think that teams know that they can do and say whatever they want, and LeBron's going to make this decision on his timeline. And to bring it back to Adam Silver and the I don't know if it's he's trying to light, no one's going to light a fire under LeBron James. He controls this whole thing. But you brought up the Christmas Day games. Remember, the league is also going up against three marquee playoff rematches from last year in the NFL.
0: Right.
4: That's a huge thing. They've got Packers, Bears, there's Broncos and Patriots, there's Seahawks and Rams. Adam Silver knows that they have lost their grip, the NBA, on Christmas Day. And, you know, five games, usually it's always a great slate, but the NFL takes the eyeballs away in a lot of those windows on Christmas Day. This is his last chance to try to grab back some power there, and he knows that. He knows he's going to want to put LeBron on Christmas. So I think it's as much that as anything else, that there's some marquee days where they're going head-to-head with other leagues, particularly the NFL, that they're trying to say, no, like we want to take some of our power back there. You're our last chance to do that. Please make the decision in expeditious fashion. And, you know, he's going to take his time. Like, I think about some of the other athletes out there that we get aggravated with because we think they're attention-seeking. Like, you think about Aaron Rodgers. People don't like Aaron Rodgers because he's adversarial and because the way he goes about his attention-seeking ways. Like, I don't know why
0: Courtney, stop right there.
4: Okay.
0: We'll ask the question to the audience. The most attention-seeking athlete is who? Or is it whom?
1: Whom.
0: Whom?
1: Whom?
0: Who? Who's on first? The most attention-seeking athlete is, you fill in the blank, 888-SAY-ESPN, 888-729-3776. Courtney just gave you two of them. We're not giving you any more. You got to do the work here. Let's go. Do some work out there. Who is the most attention-seeking athlete right now? Because part of this whole thing is Courtney Cronin's, I think, correct take of, look, one of the things I'm doing here is picking a basketball team, but it's also reaffirming my place as face of the league. I'm no knucklehead out there. I'm the face of the league. 888-SAY-ESPN, 888-729-3776 is your telephone number to be a part of the show. 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
0: 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We're still waiting on LeBron. I think Courtney had something that we talked about, I would say last week maybe. I can't remember when exactly we talked about it, Smalls, and Courtney Cronin in for CC Today, Evan Cohen with you. The idea of this all confirming that LeBron is still the face of the league. Mm-hmm. The fact that everyone cares. And Courtney basically put it out there of like, hey, this is my resume for face of the league, right? It's like, okay, you thought

0: And it's not even just dating back to the recent UFC fight that lasted 1 minute and 9 seconds. It's the totality of his career, how he was always out in front of the cameras, always had a soundbite he was ready to drop, always had some outlandish entrance, whatever it was to get the attention on him, he was willing to do it, no holds barred. So I think in terms of athletes that seek the attention, seek the spotlight, want it, gravitate towards it, he's at the top of my list.
1: I think that's a really good one. I also would argue, though, that individual sport is different than team sport.
2: Because it's always all about you.
1: Yeah, it has to be literally about you, and you're selling your own brand.
0: Okay, but what about golf? Who's attention-seeking in golf? Men's golf. Let's think about that one.
2: Bryson was for a while.
1: I mean, Bryson has literally talked about how his YouTube channel could be better for him financially, which obviously it is.
0: It's not better for him as a golfer. Yes, I get that. But to the degree of the three that we have just talked about, you can put him on the list, sure. But it's largely you're not going to find it in tennis, in golf, like attention seeking, really trying to maybe, I don't know, Nick Kyrgios maybe.
1: That's
0: but
1: who
0: that's
1: who
0: just like
1: go with that. Yeah.
0: Yeah. I don't know.
1: But it's smart because he's got a brand around him.
2: Not an athlete, but if we're talking sports figures, I don't think anyone remotely comes close to Jerry Jones.
1: Yeah,
0: absolutely.
1: That's the one. But again, Jerry Jones is in marketing and sales. He's not in football. He just uses
0: entertainment.
1: Football as, he uses football as the vehicle for his marketing and sales. Anthony in Kentucky, watching on ESPN2. Morning, Anthony.
3: Good morning.
1: Who do you got? Most attention-seeking athlete.
3: I think the most attention-seeking athlete is LeBron James. If you think about his entire career, every time he gets ready to move, it's very theatrical. I mean, the thing with bringing his son aboard. I mean, Bronny's a good player, but he's not a great player. But that was an attention-seeking move. He continues to do this to this day. He knew that the Lakers were moving on from him. And he continues to do this every single day. He doesn't have to say a word. You all are doing it for him.
1: Yeah, that's true.
3: Just like Jerry Jones. He stays on the news about where is he going. And this is a daily thing with LeBron.
1: Yeah, I don't think he did it with his son for attention. I think he did what he did with his son for his son as a parent, I think is what he
2: needs. To help his kid's dreams.
1: He's helping out his kid.
0: And for his own legacy, be the first, father, son.
1: Okay, well, that's different.
0: Like that.
1: Yeah, that's interesting.
0: For him.
1: Then it is, you know what? Then I stand corrected. If you believe that, then that is attention seeking. Legacy is other people judging you, is it not?
2: Yeah.
0: Value it's how other people determine your value and your worth and how they see you.
1: By the way, does that end all of this now that I think about it?
0: What do you mean?
1: If somebody just overpays in a trade for Bronny James?
2: No.
1: If the Cleveland Cavaliers say we're going to give you whatever in a trade to the Lakers for Bronny James, and Bronny James is on the Cavaliers today, you're telling me LeBron would sign somewhere else?
0: No, of course he would go to the Cavs.
1: So maybe
0: that's
1: the move. Go get Bronny.
0: I don't think Bronny's the biggest chip in this.
2: Yeah, I think that is so secondary based on the basketball and the overall legacy. He's already checked that box. I've played with my son. That's the Bronny piece is going to work itself out.
1: That's an interesting angle, though. Q in Virginia, listening on the ESPN app. Most attention-seeking athlete, Q.
4: Hey, guys, I'm going to throw you guys a curveball and say that the most attention-grabbing athlete today is Brandon Ayuk. Mm. Get that man some help.
1: Yeah, that's a little different. You're right about that second part, it seems like, and it's not for us to judge, but you could say that about anyone. Get everyone help in life because everyone could use a helping hand, right? So we'll do it kindly. Yes, I don't know that he's getting the attention that he's seeking necessarily, but that's a bad one, unfortunately.
2: If we're talking NFL players, can we throw A.J. Brown in the mix?
1: Interesting. You think he's attention-seeking?
2: Well, he certainly made his thoughts known consistently, much probably to the chagrin of his owner and organization. I know it helped him mentally, but I would say reading a book on the sidelines certainly brings some eyeballs towards you. I would say
1: that's not the norm. Just random guys coming off the field reading books. Courtney, you ever cover that with the Bears? Just a random book reading on the sideline?
2: I would say knowing that your fan base is ravenous for any sort of nugget to debate and gnaw over all the time. And you going out there and telling them what's wrong with the offense is you putting the spotlight on yourself and on your team, no?
1: You know, you can't try to start a fight with Michelle by putting

0: something in my ear that you know will start a fight with her. You say it if you want to fight her.
1: Come on, Nuno. You good?
2: Well, yes, I'm good. I wasn't going to say because the camera's not on me right now. Because it
0: doesn't matter.
2: It's on the meters. But no, it does. Michelle, you have a player on one of your favorite teams, Micah Parsons. He's probably one of the biggest attention seekers.
1: Loves attention.
2: He loves attention in the NFL. And see, you're, I think, old enough or an adult to think that I'm right on that situation where it's not going to cause a fight.
1: No, I completely agree with you. Wow, he absolutely loves attention.
3: You just call her old?
1: It's fine. Wouldn't be the first time.
3: I'm just trying to stoke the flames here because I think it was a very obvious answer.
0: Is that rude? I said to somebody this week when I saw, they FaceTimed me.
1: And you said you look old.
0: I was like, wow, you look old.
2: That's rude.
1: That's rude.
3: Evan, wait.
1: If someone said that to you, you would be really upset.
3: That you would ruminate over that all day.
1: All day.
0: What if the person responded and said, yeah, you're right. Like, what if they kind of agreed with me in that spot? Because they were front-facing in that moment.
1: If I walked in this studio this morning and I said, Ev, wow, you're looking a little weathered. You're looking old.
0: I never said weathered.
1: Same thing.
3: Weathered would be worse. Weathered would be like you look like something's wrong.
1: Bad job. Bad job by you. You should apologize to that person, and you should FaceTime them and be like, "You're looking youthful and spry this morning."
4: Oh, that would come off as disingenuous.
0: Yeah, I can't then tell the person he looks young after I told the person that he looked old. You can't do that.
1: That was mean.
0: Yeah, you're right. Yeah, you're right. I should
1: apologize to that person.
3: You're decaying. That's basically what
1: decaying
3: you're saying.
1: Decaying is horrific.
0: Courtney, that's what I'm going to say to the person next time they face me. Boy, you are decaying.
4: Oh, my
0: huh?
4: God. You look like you're decomposing.
0: Are you dead, actually?
1: Oh, my gosh.
0: We're on Sports with Life, presented by Progressive Insurance.
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0: 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Evan Cohen with you. A reminder, by the way, World Cup, we're just 2 days away from the final, Spain and Argentina. We are 1 day away from the third place game, which still exists, interestingly enough, between France and England.
1: You gonna watch?
0: The third place game, I'm gonna be honest, I'm not as into. I mean, like, I asked Nuno a million questions about this morning because Nuno is a huge soccer fan.
1: Yeah.
0: Because I was confused at the Golden Boot, the in essence player of the tournament based on stats and goals, assists, etc. The stats for Mbappe would count on Saturday in the third place game. And he potentially could get the Golden Boot over Messi, even though Messi is playing in the final.
3: I hate this.
0: That's
3: hate
0: so
1: that
0: ridiculous,
1: I don't like
0: isn't
1: that
0: it?
1: At all.
0: Now, Nuno said it is more likely than not that the club teams that have many of these players on them will now, I think rightfully, step in and basically, I'm paraphrasing, and say, like, hey, we gave you the right to play for your country for all these weeks. You're not in the final. You're back with us. You're leaving there healthy? Do not play in the third place game. Now, that's a possibility. We'll see what happens tomorrow, obviously. 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All right. Bill Barnwell, ESPN.com, put together a list of the most draft picks, excuse me, that you could trade. I froze on that for a second. Most draft picks, hypothetically.
1: Is it because you're so excited by the premise of this exercise? Because
0: no,
1: you, more than anyone, love a hypothetical trade.
0: So it's how many first-round picks would you give up for players?
1: Right.
0: Okay? And he went through quarterbacks. How many first-round picks would you give up for certain players? Okay? So here we go. It goes seven all the way down to one. Seven first-round picks. Josh Allen, Patrick Mahomes. Would you, if you were the incoming team for the player, give up seven first-rounders for them? Small, start with you.
1: I would for Josh Allen. I would not for Patrick Mahomes.
0: Oh, my God. Go ahead.
1: May I explain?
0: I said go ahead. Yeah, go ahead.
1: Patrick Mahomes coming off a severe injury, age 30. They're both the same age, so you have to factor that in. I'm not saying I wouldn't give up a ton of picks for Mahomes, but I don't think, based on what he's already done in his career, right now, you're going to get a better version of him than you've already had.
0: So the Chiefs call you. You're running Team X, Team Smalls, the St. Louis Smallsies, okay?
1: That has an amazing ring to it.
0: The Chiefs call you. Andy Reid, Brent Veach on the other line, and they say, Michelle, the St. Louis Smallsies could have Patrick Mahomes on a plane for an introductory press conference at 5 o'clock this afternoon Eastern time. If you give us seven first rounders, but you got to do it right now. You're saying no?
1: I'm saying no.
0: You're insane.
1: I would
0: That's
1: give up
0: ridiculous.
1: I would give up an absolute haul for him.
0: I'd give up 10
1: seven
0: for him.
1: Yep, yeah, but you would do that at age 40 for Patrick Mahomes because you have a hard time letting
0: because
1: go of greatness.
0: Because this singular...
1: I'm trying to be shrewd here. I'm trying to think about injury.
0: I didn't
1: injury.
0: Hear what you said
1: I'm...
0: before.
1: What?
0: You said, I would do that. I'm sorry, I was screaming. I shouldn't have done that.
1: That's okay.
0: Go ahead. What were you saying?
1: I said, I'm trying to be shrewd here, and I'm trying to make a decision if I am a hypothetical GM for the St. Louis Smallsies. I'm trying to make sure that I'm getting the best player for now and for the future. Mahomes' numbers year to year have been in decline. Those explosive plays are down. He's coming off a major injury. And based on what he's already accomplished, I don't think I'm going to get a better version of him than already exists. Whereas Josh Allen, I still think the best is yet to come with him.
0: To me, the point of the exercise in the NFL is simply to find a quarterback. And that's so like simplified and so insulting to great players like Chris Canty and others who did worked so hard for so long. That's not my goal. My goal is not to be insulting to all of those other positions that matter in the most vital of ways. It is just to simply say you have no shot of winning unless you have a quarterback. And he is the best of the best. Courtney, would you give up 7 first-rounders for Allen and Mahomes?
3: First off, I get the exercise. The fact that you can only trade 3 draft cycles out is, I mean, I had a hard time doing this and making the math. But for Josh Allen, for somebody who has been right there and has not been able to get past the hurdle that is the other quarterback that Bill Barnwell had on the same tier of 7 first-round draft picks, I would say yes. I think there's very few quarterbacks in the league that are scheme transcendent, that elevate their team in the way that Josh Allen did. Look at what happened last year, the injuries to his tackles, leaning on the run game as much as they had to, the lack of receiver talent, all of the things. And they were a couple plays away from making it to the AFC Championship game. Yeah. I look at that quarterback and say, that's the guy I want on my team. But it really does speak to the value of the quarterback position. Because we have seen an exercise like this sort of play out in real time. Remember when the Cleveland Browns traded 3 first-round picks for Deshaun Watson to the Houston Texans?
0: Are you saying that didn't work out?
3: Jury's still out. Hey, he may win that job. Our friends listening in ESPN Cleveland right now may think, oh, no, that trade is actually going to pan out this year because he's going to be the starting quarterback.
0: Oh, boy.
3: Starting, he'll be QB1, and then if he plays well, they're going to have to extend him. What a conundrum.
0: Boy. Oh, boy.
3: But nonetheless, like it speaks to and highlights and illustrates the importance of the quarterback position in the NFL. So there are those guys, very few, because you go right down to the next player and it's 6 first-round picks for Drake May. I'd say no on that one.
0: He's my quarterback of my team, and I agree with you.
3: And the quarterback position is the one that you cannot get wrong if you want to win a Super Bowl in this league, because very few times can you have the guys who feel more plug and play, the Sam Darnolds of the world, the Joe Flaccos of the world that can win you a Super Bowl. You give up 7 first round picks, you're guaranteeing yourself that you are in the last game of the season and that you're winning it with a quarterback like Josh Allen. But Mahomes, for all of Michelle's logic, because of the age, because of the decline in production, he still is one of the greatest that we've ever seen play. Right. But 7 first round picks feels like a lot for something that we've already seen play out. Whereas I think Josh Allen in a change of scenery and the right situation gets over that hump where he doesn't have to go through Mahomes.
0: 6 for May?
3: It's too much.
1: Too much.
0: Okay. I agree with you. By the way, here's your answer for why that's too much. Do year 1 versus year 2. What was the biggest difference? The offensive coordinator. Right? So that's not solely on the player. It's the player's partnership with the coach, which is, by the way, how the world should be, right? Employee partnership with employer should make that partnership better, but just because you give up 6 first rounders for the person doesn't mean the coaches are good.
1: Same thing with Mahomes. You've always had Andy Reid. You've always had Spags at the helm on defense, arguably the greatest big game defensive coordinator in the history of this league. Let's not forget that as well.
0: Barnwell has 4 first round picks and more for Justin Herbert. I'm not doing that. Not unless I have Josh McDaniels there. Right? I need a coach with him. I need somebody that's going to get the best. He's had Jim Harbaugh, who's awesome. And one of the biggest storylines in the NFL this offseason is they got Mike McDaniel as their offensive coordinator, but they have Harbaugh. So now I got to get him another guy? How many people does this guy need? Mm-hmm. So I'm not giving him four plus more.
1: Because you have no proof of concept.
0: No, I go back to your point, 27-0. I think that score is right. 27-0, blown lead in the playoffs. I can't get that out of my head because of you. But everyone else seems to be fine with it.
1: Nor should you.
0: 4 first-round picks straight up, Joe Burrow, Caleb Williams. Court, would you do both of those?
3: Does Ben Johnson come with Caleb Williams?
0: Okay, this is the same kind of thing. This is interesting.
3: I think the pairing here is just as important as anything else. And we've seen, the reason that I'm going in with Josh Allen is we've seen multiple offensive coordinators and his level of play stay the same.
0: That's interesting. In a weird way, the Bills not fully working works in Josh Allen's favor because of the fact they've had to change out coaching.
1: Yeah.
0: Gives Courtney the viewpoint and Smalls the viewpoint of, I know what he could do with basically anyone because he hasn't done the big thing to keep the one person there the entire time. That's fascinating. We're on Sportsmanlike, presented by Progressive Insurance.
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1: 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Top five overrated teams.
9: Boy, thanks for this assignment, Nuno. Gives me the top five most overrated teams where there's literally no spin that a fan base will enjoy the conversation about them here. Like, you had breakout performers as part of Rank'em series, right? We had teams that can't afford to start slow you had yesterday, which is somewhat of a compliment to them, which is like, I don't think you can afford to because I actually think you have high expectations.
3: Yeah, every team I put on that list was a contender.
9: Right, it's kind of a compliment. Along with Michelle Smallman, Courtney Cronin in for Chris Canty, Evan Cohen with you. 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Top five most overrated teams heading into training camp. What kind of look was that, miss?
3: I already know my team's on the list.
9: But you gave me a look of like, good,
3: I'll bet you a dollar right now, my team, the Green Bay Packers, is on this list because you always have something to say about them, and it's Friday, and you want to annoy me.
9: Well,
3: it's cinnamon roll day. I'm smiling. I'm happy, and you're ready to just destroy it.
9: Do we know if Lil Wayne's listening? Because if he is, then I'll take them off the list. Sorry, Wayne.
3: Wayne, if you're listening, shout out to you. We love you.
9: But maybe Wayne will agree because it's about the hype going in, right? In the production and imaging there, you heard going into training camp. So as I set this up, top five most overrated teams in some ways would be these teams that we've talked about a lot as if, wow, okay, this happened. So now they're going to be amazing as a result. Are we sure about that? Because you know who we don't talk about a lot? The defending Super Bowl champion Seattle Seahawks. Shh, keep it quiet.
3: They also give us nothing to talk about.
9: Yeah, because they're really good at football. That's the
3: yeah, but when the Eagles won the Super Bowl, we were certainly talking about them.
9: Let's get into it. Number five.
1: Number five.
9: You know, this team I'm going to put number five because I just can't believe a coach that everyone annihilated is now the reason that people think this team is all of a sudden going to get over the hump. The L.A. Chargers, because of Mike McDaniel. And Mike McDaniel is a very good offensive coach. No one is doubting that. Mike McDaniel is actually a run guy, not a pass guy, which I do think will very much help Justin Herbert. Run setting up the pass, I get all that. This is not to say they can't be good. This is to say the hype around, I even heard someone as part of the ESPN Radio Rank'em series say the biggest breakout performer this year will be Justin Herbert.
3: That was me.
9: Oh. And now, Mike McDaniel, I'm watching NFL Live yesterday, hosted by Michelle Smallman, no big deal. And you, no big deal, and you and Ben Solak are sitting there talking about, well, Mike McDaniel and Amarian Hampton, the North Carolina running back, second-year player, like, that's a big partnership to keep an eye on.
3: Big
9: cool.
3: Time.
9: Maybe right on all of it. I think we're overhyping them just a little bit. Number five, overrated teams, LA Chargers. I know their fan base will not get mad at me.
3: Because they're on.
10: They don't have one?
9: Right. I didn't say that. You
10: funny.
9: Guys did.
10: Paid actors.
9: Wow.
10: Look, the thing that I don't get about the Chargers, and this happens a lot in the NFL, where a head coach gets fired, like Mike McDaniel did with the Dolphins. We were dogging him all season long for the offense, for everything, for the quarterback, all of it. Now he changes places, becomes an offensive coordinator again. It's like, oh my gosh, Mike McDaniel? Offensive coordinator version Mike McDaniel? Whew, Justin Herbert's about to go through the roof. We don't keep that same energy. And that's what bothers me about this, and that's why I think this is a good place for them to start, because they have expectations every single year. You've got Justin Herbert. He's supposed to be a franchise quarterback. Can you get to the playoffs? Can you win a playoff game? Can you do all of the things that we've been saying that you were supposed to do since you drafted this guy? Until I see it, until there's actual like proof of concept, I'm not buying any of the Chargers stock, any of it.
9: Court, do me a favor. Remind me of something, or we can look this up. When Mike McDaniel was the offensive coordinator of the Niners, didn't Kyle Shanahan call plays?
10: I would have to look that up, but I would assume so, yes.
9: Okay. So, to my knowledge, this is the first time he will be calling plays for someone else as the head coach.
10: Mm-hmm.
9: So So he's kind of new to this too.
10: In a way, yes, but he was calling plays when he was in Miami.
9: Right. I was very specific in what I said. With someone else as the head coach, meaning if he's calling a play in Miami, no one says, no, we're not doing that.
3: Or is this better for him because then all of those other responsibilities are off of his plate and he can focus on what he's great at?
10: Harbaugh I just get annoyed by that, though, where it's like, oh, he was so bad at it in Miami, but oh, we think, big projection here, think he's going to be awesome at it with Justin Herbert.
9: I think his play design, A+. I think his play calling and sequencing, not. There's a difference between the two. Let's get to number four, top five most overrated teams.
1: Number four.
9: I can't hear again how great a quarterback is and that he should be top 10 and how dare the scouts and executives and GMs leave him off the list of the top 10 with Jeremy Fowler, ESPN.com, and how great a head coach is that we give him a contract extension that's never won a division together as a partner.
3: I knew this was
9: the Green Bay Packers are overrated right now. I'm sorry. Micah Parsons is not healthy for the majority of the first half of the season, if not all of it. They're in a division with the Chicago Bears, who were better than them last year. They're in a division with Javonte Lawrence's Detroit Lions, who have been better over the last few years than the Green Bay Packers. This is not to say the Packers can't win the division. It's not to say the Packers can't make noise in the playoffs. It's to say we have anointed this combination QB coach with no evidence of the anointment.
3: We have anointed Justin Herbert, certainly, and I am pleased he's number five on the list. I do not think we have anointed Jordan Love. Justin Herbert, without any playoff success, get blindly, everyone, top 10 quarterback. Jordan Love has had more playoff success than Justin Herbert, has had a better career, arguably, so far than Justin Herbert. Not on the list. What exactly is the overrated part of this? Because I think that the expectations for the Green Bay Packers are for them to compete to win the division. I don't think most people have them as the favorites
9: people
3: to win that division.
9: People were outraged at Jordan Love was not in the top 10, including our very own Mike Tannenbaum, who we love. Dan Orlovsky, again, another guy who we love, put out there, I can't believe Jordan Love's not in the top 10. I'm sorry. They're a little bit overrated to me. We go to number three.
1: Number three.
9: Number three is dedicated. I feel like I'm doing like the Casey Kasem dedications and shout out. Number three is dedicated to Chris Canty.
3: Oh.
9: Why is it dedicated to Chris Canty? Because he was early to this, as he usually is on all NFL items. Can we pipe down a little bit with Kevin O'Connell and Kyler Murray?
3: Interesting.
9: Minnesota Vikings. Why do we assume they're going to be good? Why do we assume that Kyler Murray, who's been fine at best as a quarterback, is going to be unbelievable with Kevin O'Connell? When Sam Darnold was very good with him, guess where he was better? Away from him. In the next year.
3: But could
9: in
3: he
9: Seattle.
3: Have been that version
9: same
3: of
9: with Daniel Jones.
3: Without KOC.
9: Okay, cool. So KOC can get Kyler Murray ready to be the quarterback of the Carolina Panthers in 2 years. I just have no belief. I love Brian Flores, and I happen to like Kevin O'Connell as a coach. I think he's very good. Navigating his way to a winning record last year is insane how good that is. I'm not ignoring that. I'm just not going to the place of like, oh, wow, they could win 12 games this year with Kyler Murray. I think that's nuts. Court used to cover the Vikings. Mm-hmm. I put them as number three most overrated teams heading into training camp.
10: Yeah, of course he gets labeled the quarterback guru because of what he did for Kirk Cousins after he took over, what he did for Sam Darnold with Daniel Jones wanting to go to Minnesota to learn there for a year to then go to the Indianapolis Colts and now Kyler Murray. I think we need to expostulate a little bit about
9: what?
10: This roster.
9: What did you just say?
10: Expostulate, to observe, to examine.
3: Very good word.
10: Thank you.
9: Outsourced word of the day today?
10: No, she did not.
9: Oh, you shouldn't have told me.
10: This was me on my own looking up words to strengthen my vocabulary. So thank you, Michelle, for
3: a certified vocab baddie.
9: Yep. Some would say.
10: Mm-hmm. But like, look deeper into what the strength of this team is. Look deeper into where the power of this team is in terms of who's calling the shots behind the scenes. Look at all the draft picks. This is a team that we may think, oh, quarterback is going to be the focal point of the offseason because of the competition. This is a team that's built on its defense. This is a team that spent a lot of draft capital early on in the draft to build up what's going on in the front seven of their defense. This is Brian Flores' team as much as it is Kevin O'Connell and the quarterback and the all of the questions that surround that. So I think if you look a little bit deeper into this, the reason that people think that there's a bounce back year coming, quarterback factors in for sure, but this is a team that the strength and what's going to carry them is going to be this defense.
9: And they are loaded at the wide receiver position.
10: Yep.
9: As well, obviously led by Justin
10: for
9: Jefferson.
10: Sure.
9: Okay, number two most overrated teams.
1: Number two.
9: The top two should actually be pretty obvious, and I'm going to tell you why. There have been two teams this offseason, one in each conference, that I believe have been the media and fan darlings that we have projected them to do things that they haven't done in recent memory, okay? At least over the last few years. Not ever, but last few years. Number two, most overrated teams heading into training camp. And sorry to our buddy Mo Egger, ESPN in Cincinnati.
3: I thought this was
9: the Cincinnati Bengals. 6-11 last year. 9-8 the year before. 9-8 the year before that. Joe Burrow compared them, as we sit here today before the season starts, to an undefeated all-time college football team, his LSU team in 2019. Okay? Compared them to that team. Did they give up a 10th pick to get Dexter Lawrence? And was that a good deal per most people? Yes, because they're increasing their defense. We understand all of that. We have hyped them to a level that, okay, snap your fingers, they'll go right back to the Super Bowl like they were a few years ago. And we seemingly are not acknowledging as much all of the injuries and all of the poor play and the coach on the hot seat and Zach Taylor Smalls. So I think overrated teams going into training camp, feel free to prove me wrong, Cincinnati Bengals, but I got to put you on there because you have been so hyped and Joe Burrow has talked more than he normally has.
3: I think this is fair. I understand why people are high on the Bengals, because if Joe Burrow is healthy, we know how incredible he is. And also, there's so much churn happening right now in the division. New head coach in Baltimore, new head coach in Cleveland, new head coach in Pittsburgh. And also, what are you going to get out of Aaron Rodgers in his 40s? So the Bengals feel like the safest pick in that division. But when you're comparing them to a team, as you mentioned, Evan, that is one of the all-time great college football teams we've seen, that means you're saying you're going to win.
9: Yep.
3: And how can I go there when I haven't seen you do it yet? How can I go there when I don't even know if Joe Burrow is going to be healthy for the entirety of the season? Certainly we hope so, but I can't bank on that based on recent history.
10: It's all the projection with this team. Oh, their defense is going to be that much better because of Dexter Lawrence kickstarting their offseason when they traded for him. Proof is in the pudding with the Cincinnati Bengals. Until you see it, you can absolutely lump them into the overrated category because we have these expectations that they fail to meet year after year.
9: Number one, top five overrated teams, ESPN Radio Rank 'Em Series.
1: Number one.
9: Call me a prisoner in the moment and say recency bias, all fair. Go back on the podcast, the Yesterday Show, and you will hear sound of Brian Schottenheimer, head coach of the Dallas Cowboys, saying we plan on being in the Super Bowl on February 14, 2027, and when I get a ring, I plan on getting another one, which is a great gesture, let me acknowledge that, for his late great dad, Marty Schottenheimer. Talking Super Bowl, Dallas Cowboys. They had a losing record last year. They won all of 7 games. And by the way, many people, including Michelle and Courtney, said, no, he should be talking like that. He has a right to talk like that. He has a right to talk like that. Michelle Smallman has said over and over and over again, people have had children who have had children the last time the Cowboys were in the NFC Championship game. This has been forever.
3: Did we even have the internet then?
10: In 1995?
9: I don't know when the internet was technically invented.
3: Think about, my whole point is, think about how different life is now. We're talking 3 decades since the Dallas Cowboys have even been to the championship round.
9: And yet people are saying, yeah, good, talk Super Bowl. Cowboys are really good. They're legit contenders. Dak Prescott, Courtney said yesterday, go back on the podcast, listen, 3rd best quarterback in the league last year. Look at the numbers. Okay, cool. You got the 3rd best quarterback in the league, and you're talking about the Super Bowl. You're doing my job for me, Dallas Cowboys. You are overrating yourself because I don't buy you're going to get to where everyone says you're going to get. So ESPN Radio Rank 'Em Series, top 5 most overrated NFL teams heading into training camp. Again, heading into training camp. That's the key part of this, which means offseason hype and buzz. Cowboys, Bengals, Vikings, Packers, Chargers. There is your list. 888-SAY-ESPN, 888-729-3776. Objections, omissions, plus your most overrated team heading into training camp in the NFL is, you fill in the blank. We will get to you after Smalls tells you how you're going to get healthy. If you're not feeling well right now, give them a way of getting healthy, Smalls.
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9: 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Big day today. Well, Michelle Smallman, Courtney Cronin, and for Canty today. I've been calling with you. Tonight's the night. Everybody's coming to my house.
3: The third annual.
9: Yeah.
3: ECHC.
9: as Canty called it, the Evan Cohen Hibachi Cookout, which everyone needs to be quieting down around 9 p.m. Eastern tonight when Javonte Lawrence and I walk in my house, where only he and I will be allowed to be, to sit down to watch the Heat and the Pistons in the Summer League. And we will be focused on that, as all of you guys will be exiting at that time.
0: You're going to deprive Michelle of watching Summer League?
3: Come on.
0: That's all she
10: you're
0: wants to do.
10: You're cutting it early?
9: Well, Javonte and I have work to do. He's a Pistons fan. I'm a Heat fan. We got to watch this together. It's the game that everyone's talking about, Courtney.
3: Really, they are.
10: No, I think everybody's talking about Caleb Wilson, if we're being completely honest, at Summer League, but I'll let you have this moment.
9: Okay. Anyway, we did ESPN Radio Rank 'Em Series, top five most overrated teams in the NFL. Nuno said to me in my ear, actually a good list, which that's encouraging as a host that wants to get better and entertain an audience every day. Actually a good list. Cowboys, Bengals, Vikings, Packers, Chargers. That's your list. 888-SAY-ESPN. Quickly, Court, Smalls, objections, omissions.
10: I would say the only omission or one that I thought would be on there, maybe lower on the list, would be the New York Giants, because you talk about going into training camp, how much buzz there has been around this team. New coaching staff. They got John Harbaugh. They got the big fish. They're going to be on the upward trajectory. They have all these great draft picks. People love their draft. Jackson Dart in year two, he's going to take a big jump. But then you drill down a little bit closer, a closer look at this roster, and you wonder, okay, who's wide receiver one when Malik Nabers isn't there? When does Malik Nabers come back? Can Jackson Dart stay healthy? What about this defense? They were terrible last year. So I think because of the buzz around them in the offseason, I would have put them like five or four, but I can understand some of the other teams being on the list ahead of them. Maybe they were an honorable mention for you.
3: Yeah, I'm curious where these two teams I'm going to bring up were when you were putting together this list as far as your thought process is concerned. When you said heading in to camp, these are kind of the darlings right now, I thought you were going to bring up the Chicago Bears, who obviously surprised last year. Caleb Williams and Ben Johnson taking a huge step in year two for Caleb, year one with Ben Johnson, and the New England Patriots, who I thought overachieved based on their personnel last year. And I know they added A.J. Brown, but they've had a lot of noise around them. Drake May did not look great down the stretch in the postseason. I would not be surprised to see both of those teams regress this season. I'm curious where you had them in your thoughts.
9: I thought about the Patriots, but here's the problem. What's been the theme about the Patriots? Is they're probably not as good as they were last year. So they haven't been overhyped. They've actually maybe been underhyped, and it's probably going to even itself out a little bit by the time the season progresses. But all the conversation around New England has been, I'm not sure they're as good as last season's results show. That wouldn't be overrated. That would be probably properly rated in that case. DJ in New York watching on ESPN2. Go, DJ. Most overrated team going into training camp.
10: Char.
21: First off, you're crazy. Got my boys, the Cowboys, at number one. All we needed was a defense. We got Caleb Williams. Now we got the back seven now. And we don't got Pickens is not even a problem anymore. If you're gonna say number one, Devin, come on, your Patriots.
9: DJ, wait a second, DJ, your coach. We played the sound yesterday. Go back on the podcast and listen. Your coach is making plans for LA for the Super Bowl, not to be on the guest broadcaster, but to be on the sidelines. He's talking about them in the Super Bowl. How about getting to the playoffs and winning a playoff? How about a winning record? Guy's been a head coach for 1 year. He's had a losing record. That's what we call overrated going into training camp, because the hype, he's bringing it upon himself. Come on. James in Kansas City watching on ESPNU. Morning, James. Most overrated team going into training camp.
22: Kevin, you're not going to like this, but I'm going to put your Kansas, I would like to say a bad word there, but City Chiefs, because I'm sick and tired of Patrick Mahomes. He has, the year prior, he had these one-score games forever, and then they went into the Super Bowl, got their butts kicked. Then he comes out in the following year. Their team ain't that great. They finished 6-10, and now he's hurt. So they're making a big deal about, is he going to be ready for the first game of the season? I hope he is, and I hope he loses. This team's never going to win another playoff game or Super Bowl in the time that you and I are alive on this planet, Evan.
9: Wow. That last part I don't agree with. Wow. I think they're getting to the Super Bowl at some point and winning it with Mahomes again. Let's go back for a second. Overrated how we did, or how I did this, but you guys are all in agreement in terms of approach, maybe not the list, but the approach is into training camp, overrated into training camp, which means all of the conversation that we and all of our great ESPN teammates have had on our airwaves with the great fans out there listening and participating on the show. Have the Chiefs been overhyped, or has been have there been more people like Michelle and I'm asking Michelle this, that have been like you, of like, hey, slow down a little bit. Like, Mahomes was not healthy, was not great the last couple of years. I feel like that's been more of the narrative, and they haven't been overrated.
3: Yeah, I think it's pretty split. I think some people are taking my approach and saying, okay, this Chiefs team is coming off their worst record since 2012, which was a year before Andy Reid became their head coach, mind you. Mahomes' numbers have been declining over the past few seasons. When he was healthy in the beginning of the season last year, they weren't good. He wasn't spectacular. And now he's coming off of a major injury. I'll ask you, Evan, the weapons around Mahomes, do you think they're robust? Do you think they're good enough?
9: Yeah, I think because he's there. No.
3: I did not ask about him. I asked, are the weapons around him good enough?
9: Yes.
3: You like the personnel around him. But
9: I don't care if I'm playing wide receiver. Yeah, see, I'm going to say yes.
3: I think there's questions on the defensive side of the ball. I think there's questions about the caliber of talent around Mahomes. There's questions about what version you're going to get from him coming back from the ACL. They're in a very, very tough division. I easily would pick the Broncos or the Chargers to finish first in that division over the Chiefs. But people like you always want to defer to them getting back on top because of 15.
9: Here's what I'll tell you. I'll give you this. I'll lean into your point this way. I am surprised. Now, this could change because training camp hasn't started. I am surprised the Kansas City Chiefs have not gone out there and signed the guy at the wide receiver position that we think at some point was an all-pro caliber player for like $10 an hour. Who do I mean? Steph Diggs, Tyreek Hill, Debo Samuel, Keenan Allen. Like, one of these guys, like, hey, let's just slip them in. We're paying them league minimum just to come here for a year because we got 15 and we got Andy Reid. I'm surprised. To your point, I will give you this. I'm surprised that that hasn't happened. That's the kind of move, though, that could happen literally the day training camp starts and all of a sudden you're like, what? Tyreek Hill's back on this team? And Schefter just reports it that morning, right? Like, that could still happen. But yes, I am surprised at that. We will ask our teammate, Dan Graziano, ESPN NFL reporter, insider host, as to his reaction to this list and maybe the most overrated team heading into training camp next. We're on Sportsmanlike, presented by Progressive Insurance.
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9: He does it all.
8: He does it all. Huge soccer fan. What?
10: World Cup fan.
8: Huge World Cup.
10: Like, this is it. I got like 3 days left in my soccer fandom until 2030. So, yeah, but no.
8: But you do
9: no
8: a good
9: EPL,
8: job.
9: No MLS, nothing?
10: I mean, I've talked, like, every time the World Cup ends, I think, oh, could I, and then I'd never get into it.
9: Right.
10: So maybe this time.
8: Why? What else do you cover? I mean, there's nothing else,
10: there's
8: right?
10: a lot going
9: it's
10: on.
9: It's not like there's training camp a couple weeks away.
8: Graz, every single day here on ESPN Radio during this last couple of weeks and moving forward, we do ESPN Radio Rank'em series. So we pick a topic, we rank it, top quarterbacks. Michelle yesterday did top five teams that can't start slow and that have to get off to a fast start, et cetera,
10: right.
8: et cetera. So today we did top five most overrated teams heading into training camp. Now, okay. And the reason that that last part is important, heading into training camp is based on people like the four of us and fans out there and how we've hyped the teams.
11: Okay.
8: Maybe not how they actually will play, but how we've hyped them.
11: Interesting.
8: Okay? So top five most overrated teams heading into training camp, I gave my list, which was Dallas Cowboys 1, Cincinnati Bengals 2, Minnesota Vikings 3, Green Bay Packers 4, L.A. Chargers 5.
11: Interesting. I don't feel like anybody's really talking about the Packers. For whatever, I said this in our get-up meeting this morning. Like, this time last year, I felt like we were all talking about the Packers, and now they're kind of under the radar in that NFC North. We don't know when Micah Parsons is going to be back. So, yeah, I don't know if expectations for Green Bay are where they usually are, big picture, but... I don't know. Cowboys are always going to be one. They're always going to be one because, like, yeah. The Cowboys could be great, and we would still probably talk about them more than.
8: Well, Schottenheimer, we played the clip on our show yesterday. Schottenheimer said, "I plan to be there on February 14, 2027 in the Super Bowl."
9: And he didn't mean with a brand deal on the media row. He meant playing in the game.
11: Yeah, right.
8: Yeah.
11: No.
8: I thought that was a little much personally for somebody that's been a head coach for 1 year and won 7 games. That's just for me.
11: That's fair.
8: But back to the Packers point for a second. So the reason I had them number 4, and maybe I'm sensitive to it because Michelle's a Packers fan, so we talk about it a lot, right? But here's my issue with this. I would say when Jeremy Fowler put out the list on ESPN.com with the coaches, executives, and scouts, top 10 quarterbacks, the most common beef I saw was, oh, how is Jordan Love not in there? Where I thought the beef should have been, how is Jalen Hurts not in there? Right. So maybe there is some recency bias.
11: Accomplished a little more than Jordan Love.
8: A little more. Jordan Love's never won a division.
11: Yes, I agree. Look, I the reason Jordan Love's not in there is because he hasn't played his way in there yet. And he's one of these guys that, like, I think he's good, but, like, you know, you got to, as a quarterback, you got to do some stuff in order to get into that conversation about top quarterbacks. And it's stuff he hasn't done yet. Maybe the interceptions are still too much, et cetera. But, I mean, I think this is a big year for Jordan Love because it's time for, if he wants to ascend into that conversation, I think this is, you know, it's got to happen pretty soon or else he's going to get left behind.
9: Well, explain this to me, Graz, because you obviously cover the league. You speak to people in and around the league every single day. Why does Justin Herbert not get that same consideration? Because he has not accomplished anything either. Yet, blindly, people are like, Justin Herbert, top 10 quarterback. With Jordan Love, it's like, oh, well, he's not going to have Mike. I don't know about this. With Herbert, it's like, it was always the excuse of the head coach. Then you got Harbaugh. Now we're saying, oh, Mike McDaniel. Why does he always get the benefit of the doubt when there's no production behind it to speak of when it comes to postseason?
11: I do believe that to a great extent, the way you come into the league really sticks with you. And Justin Herbert was a top 5 draft pick. And

0: really hard for a player, positively and negatively, to shake the reputation of how they entered the league.
1: Oh, without a doubt.
0: Explain that further.
1: Well, I mean, there's no question about it. I mean, I think you get more chances. You get more benefit of the doubt if you're picked higher. You know, I think that there's aspects of, like, let's say Dak Prescott, fourth-round pick. I mean, he's obviously, you know, shown he's a very good NFL quarterback. Obviously, he hasn't had the playoff success. He gets dinged for that a fair bit. But, you know, I think there's people that a lot of the talent evaluators around the draft like to be right and hate to be wrong. You know, if a guy like Dak Prescott falls to the fourth round, that means a lot of people were wrong. Mm-hmm. And so I think that you revert.
0: Including the Cowboys.
1: Right, exactly, three times.
0: Yeah.
1: You revert to what your previously held opinion was, because I think as human beings, we're sort of wired to want affirmation in that regard. So, you know, I think there's plenty of evidence to support it. That the way you come into the league sticks with you. Mm.
2: All right, so on the note of the Cowboys, we're 2 days removed from when the franchise tag deadline, the deal to work out a mm-hmm. long, the timeline to work out a long-term deal closed. So we know George Pickens is going to play on the tag this year. If this season doesn't go as successfully as last season did, or if it starts out slow, how do you think that's going to affect how he feels, how this offense performs, and what this could mean beyond this season for him?
1: So that's two questions, right? Like, first of all, how's the season going to go? And then what does it mean for his future, right? Like, that's so I think if it doesn't go well, like if the offense doesn't function well, the fear with George Pickens is you see a little bit of what you saw in Pittsburgh that led to the Steelers trading him for a third round pick, which is, you know, do you always have his full attention? Does his focus go in and out? Are there assignments that he doesn't pick up as well or doesn't feel like doing? Those were the kinds of things that swirled around Pickens and the reason the Cowboys were able to get him in the first place. And frankly, that sticks to you too. And that's probably the reason he doesn't have a long-term deal, at least a big part of the reason. So I think if it doesn't go well in Dallas, then there could be a lot of problems. And certainly, given his reputation, which may be unfair, maybe he's outgrown it, maybe it won't, but it's fair to wonder if you might have an issue with Pickens, especially in a contract year. In terms of beyond, I think, Courtney, that depends on a lot of things. You know, if Pickens has a monster year and improves in the areas where they need him to in terms of, you know, tardiness, et cetera, and CeeDee Lamb has injuries, you know, are the Cowboys looking at their entire wide receiver picture differently next offseason? I think that's certainly within the realm of potential outcomes. So, playing on the tag, they could franchise him again next year, but we don't know, you know, what the situation is going to be, what kind of year they're going to be coming off of. They could sign him long term next year. They could wish him well. And I think that a lot will have to do with how it goes this year, not just in terms of wins and losses, but in terms of production and availability at that wide receiver position.
0: We are on Sportsmanlike here on ESPN Radio, ESPN2. 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Along with Michelle Smallman, Courtney Cronin, in for Chris Canty, Evan Cohen with you, joined by Dan Graziano, ESPN NFL reporter, host, analyst. Graz, pose this question to you. If the career of Patrick Mahomes ends with three Super Bowls, wins, and two MVPs, is there an active quarterback that could surpass him all time?
1: Yeah. I think, you know, Drake May's already been to the Super Bowl, right? Like, I mean, you know, Caleb Williams certainly has the talent to be as good as anybody. Yes, but getting to three is not. Brady messed it up for everybody. Like, getting to three is really hard. I mean,
2: yes.
1: like
0: well, Jalen to five, he's
1: right,
0: won three,
1: right? Right? Jalen, I just meant getting to three titles,
0: yeah,
1: but yes,
0: yeah.
1: But no, a good point. Like, that's not something to be taken for granted. Of course, Josh Allen could win the next three Super Bowls, and then we're having this conversation about which one's better. Of course, Joe Burrow, you know, any of that, Lamar Jackson. But they haven't done it. So, yes, the answer to your question is obviously yes, because all these guys, these supremely talented young quarterbacks in the league have time to do it. But that debate almost by its nature undercuts how difficult it is to do what Patrick Mahomes has already done.
0: That's a great point.
1: If he'd done exactly this over the span of 12 years instead of over the span of, what, his first six or seven,
2: yeah.
1: Then it wouldn't be any less impressive, but he has created an expectation for himself that goes beyond, I think, reason.
0: It's a great point. Go ahead, I'm sorry.
3: No, I'm glad you brought up Joe Burrow, because I wanted to ask you about the Bengals. They were on Evan's list of overrated teams. Joe Burrow compared this group to his college team, undefeated, national champions.

0: And left tackle Orlando Brown Jr. said recently on a podcast, on a Bengals podcast, that he feels like they've got the best protection unit in the NFL. Obviously, that's been an issue for the Bengals with Joe Burrow. He said that. I saw face there. I really feel like we got the best pass protection unit in the NFL. So they're feeling themselves right now, Graz. I know there's not a lot of churn in that division, but should they be feeling themselves in the manner in which they are?
1: I think so. Look, I mean, if Orlando Brown feels that way, like he should, they should have that level of confidence. I think objectively, looking from the outside, their protection looks better set up than it has been, I think, at any other point in Joe Burrow's career. I don't think it's the best in the league, but maybe it'll prove itself out that way. A couple things have to happen in Cincinnati. One, Joe Burrow has to stay healthy, has to stay on the field. When he has been, they've been an elite offense, top of the league offense. If the defensive improvements that they believe they've made take hold, some of the younger linebackers that got some experience last year show improvement, you can see a team that could take advantage of what looks like an easy schedule in a division where everyone else fired their head coach and therefore is in a transition phase. You can see how it would work out for the Bengals. And I think they're on that list because we've been having this conversation about them for the last month or so. And, you know, we're still a couple months away from anybody having to prove anything. So, I think they're in the right kind of position to feel the way they feel. There are people on that team who have been through seasons where they've gotten to the Super Bowl, gotten to the AFC Championship game. So it's not as if it's imaginary to them either.
0: Right.
1: So they have a sense of, like, if they're making those kinds of comparisons, they know what it felt like in 2021, 2022, when the defense had Trey Hendrickson at his best and Jesse Bates and all these guys. So, yeah, I'm fast. I think it's obviously a critical year for them. There's no question about it. But I think they are set up to do some things if they can keep the quarterback healthy.
2: 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You'll see him on Get Up at 8 a.m. Eastern on ESPN. I'm over it next. We're on Sportsmanlike, presented by Progressive Insurance.
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3: 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The countdown continues on ESPN Radio.
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3: I'm over it. Ugh. With Pat the producer.
17: So I had to get my oil changed the other day. Every time I go, they're like, oh, your wiper blades are a little dull. You think you need some new wiper blades?
0: I'm
17: like, I would like to talk about Evan's tweets from last night. At my son's flag football game, my wife to me, quote, I could see you in your 80s being a flag football referee. I think you'd be a great 80-year-old referee. High socks, short shorts, gray hair, well, probably black hair still, running up and down the field.
18: I'm over it. I'm thick and tired and over it.
17: Get a life.
2: Yes, each and every day at this time, our producer, Pat Costello, gives us items in and around sports, entertainment, his life that he is over. Pat off this week, Cam Pratt in, along with Javonte is thrilled about this, along with Michelle Smallman and Courtney Cronin, and for Chris Canty, Evan Cohen with you. Cam, go ahead.
19: Yeah, very exciting. Big night. Big night for unsportsmen like ECHC. I'm not going to talk about it. I'm just really excited. Everyone else excited?
0: I'm thrilled.
19: Okay,
20: good. It's my first one.
19: Me too.
2: What was everyone else? No, it should be good when you guys... it should be good.
0: Are you worried about the smoke, Evan?
20: Should be good. What kind of a way to set up the excitement is that?
2: No, yeah, the wildfires in the Northeast is a rough. But I'm just going to be honest with you guys. We're not going to have everyone come into the house like that. We're not going to, like,
0: move.
2: Should
0: we bring masks?
2: If you want to bring masks, go ahead. Do I have to provide them?
0: No.
20: No, because you have to get a tarp for the grill. You've already spent enough money on this thing.
19: I mean, we're going to have, like, even more smoke because of the fire.
2: Early predictions for MVP.
0: Can we save that for later?
19: Put a pin in that.
2: Oh, wow. Wow.
19: That's coming.
0: It's coming.
2: Okay.
20: Didn't know you could win at dinner.
2: Cam, what have you thought about the most about your debut performance here today?
19: The outfit, obviously.
2: The outfit.
19: Because I am going to a welcome drinks at a wedding afterwards. Yes. I don't know whether to wear the blazer to the ECHC or change into it afterwards.
0: Cam has a double location night.
19: Yeah. I'll probably leave early when some other people might also leave early.
2: Wow.
0: Already I'm out the same time as Cam because I like to location.
19: I'll probably leave early when some other people might also leave early.
2: Wow.
0: Already I'm out the same time as Cam because I like to be a gracious guest, and I know Evan wants us out as soon as possible.
20: Evan wants to watch Summer League.
2: Wait a second.
19: Evan would prefer we're out
2: now
19: at 7:30.
2: I'm offended. I'm actually offended.
0: You said,
19: I'm kicking you out of my house. You're not leaving early.
0: Those were your exact words. Please leave as soon as possible.
2: Okay. What I'm saying
0: to you is,
2: I'm
0: taking dessert to go.
2: No. That's not fair. Now it's, like, actually insulting. When I do that, it's as a joke. If all of a sudden we're in the middle of taking a bite of the hibachi and all of a sudden you guys are leaving, we spent a lot of money on this.
19: We're not going to do that. No. I'll stick around for probably 2.5 hours.
2: An activity. You, miss.
0: We will be active participants.
2: You can't leave.
0: And then I will respect your wishes.
2: I will tell you when you're dismissed.
0: ASAP. Okay, deal. That's fine.
2: I am going to be like the principal in third grade.
19: You're blow the whistle.
2: You are dismissed.
0: You, out.
2: Yeah.
19: When Javonte and Evan go inside to watch Heat Pistons, I will exit.
2: Javonte, we have to do this.
19: So it would be so funny.
0: Well, hold on, such a funny bit. In the Midwest, when you want people to leave your house, you kind of put your hands on your thighs and you go, welp. And you go to stand up.
20: Or you just start cleaning around.
0: Is there
20: people?
0: A cue
2: well,
0: that
2: I
0: you're going to
2: anyway.
0: Give us?
2: Well, I do that anyway. I am a nonstop cleaner.
0: Evan will
2: cleaner.
0: Be cleaning from the second we have one toe on his premises.
2: Yes. Oh boy.
0: But is there going to be a cue or something that we can look for you to let us know it's time?
2: Yeah. Here's the cue. When I turn to you and say, all right. That's enough. We got to drive 6 hours tomorrow to go to camp visiting day.
19: Oh, jeez. Right. I didn't
0: know. How about you hit us with the, okay, this has been fun.
2: The show's over. It's not even a welcome to the show. The show is over.
0: Evan cannot wait for us to leave.
2: No, I'm excited for
19: Courtney
2: tonight.
19: Is trying to drive everybody to this event.
20: No, I'm offering. This is my generosity.
19: Very kind of her, but she wants like 10 people in a car that fits 3.
20: I have a rental Prius. I have no trunk space because it currently occupies one suitcase and one suitcase only. Mm. So, but I'm willing to drive. I'm willing to take people back to the city.
2: Is Courtney the leader in the clubhouse to be the Mike T Award winner of this year? And

0: I mean by
1: I
0: that
1: need
0: is
1: you to chill on the awards.
2: Yeah, it's coming.
3: He keeps teasing.
0: Maybe
3: this.
0: We should just communicate better if we have the same bit ideas.
1: I didn't know that you had the same thing.
2: Whoa, not doing that.
4: Yeah, exactly.
0: Well, do you have the Mike T award?
1: I do, yes.
0: Oh, my God. This is a disaster.
1: We have spent too much time together.
0: This is a disaster.
1: Evan and I have officially spent too much time together that our brain, it's two bodies, one mind.
2: Your minds are melding.
1: I don't like this at all.
2: I wouldn't either. Anyway, let's talk about something
0: else. Yeah, we're going to have to go to something else because I don't want...
2: Michelle's got a lot of ECHC content coming later, and I want to talk about daylight savings.
0: Why can't I talk about it?
3: I want to talk about daylight savings as well.
1: Why is it coming?
2: Here's why I want to talk about daylight savings.
1: Oh, it happened?
2: Is when? Because...
0: No. Oh, my God.
2: Okay.
0: Are you breathing?
2: They're ending the whole switcher clocks. That's what's happening.
1: They are?
2: And I think that no one actually cares about this as much as they claim to care about it. It is the most minor inconvenience in the world. It's nice to have like a little difference throughout the year about when it's dark, when it's light. And now we got to like adjust our perceptions back again. I think it's stupid that we're changing it back. We're all used to it. Yeah, you can gripe about, oh, I have to change my microwave an hour back. Like, shut up. Like, no one cares. Yeah. Your phone does it for you too.
1: Right.
2: All you have to change is
0: but I never know if my phone did it or not. I can't tell. So I disagree with you. I am thrilled about
2: this. If you have a smartphone, your phone did it.
3: We should live like the people of Arizona. They don't do daylight saving times out there, and they do it right.
1: What's the logic behind not doing it?
3: I'm not entirely sure. I think it's just that farming. The reason this
2: people just whined about it so much.
3: Well, the reason this was done in the first place was to help the farmers because of the daylight and how much sunlight you'd have. Everything's technology now. Like, farms are not. Unless you're Amish, like farms are run like as big businesses and they're driven by computers.
1: What? Also, I've seen the Amish with cell phones.
2: You have?
3: That's interesting. Take
0: Wait a
3: picture
0: second.
3: Next
0: you're
3: time.
0: You're telling me farms are run by computers?
2: Yeah, I think farms still need daylight.
0: I think farms may have advanced technology that they haven't in the past. But there's still a human element to the hard work that the men and women do on the farm.
3: I'm not denying it. I'm just saying you don't need the daylight savings time bump that you might have back 50 years ago.
2: Daylight savings time bump.
0: Is that the interim coach bump?
2: I think the sun is still important to growing crops.
3: Yes, I'm aware of that. You guys are like taking this so literally. I think it's great.
2: Oh, sorry, Courtney. That word
0: Courtney never does that.
4: But here's the thing. So like we get up really early and it doesn't matter for us. But if this goes through, like, there's times, like, the sun in New York City would rise at, like, 8:20 in the morning. Like, that's how late.
3: You guys are in the studio, though.
4: I said it doesn't impact us, but, you know, think about the kids.
2: Yeah, but commuting to work.
1: Yeah, what about the kids?
2: Like,
1: great point.
2: I think this is a stupid idea, and people were whining about it, and now they're going to regret whining about it.
0: I do feel, though, when we come to work in the morning, and it's light out when we get here, I get very confused.
1: Yeah.
0: I think I'm late.
3: Yeah. I think it's great. I love the light this morning.
0: I know, but it gets very... to me, I'm like, oh my God, is the clock screwed up? Am I actually late? It needs to be pitch black outside for me to feel like I'm on time.
2: No, it just means it's summer. It can be pitch black in the winter. You're in the dead of night in the cold and you're miserable.
0: I get thrown off.
2: It's a little bit more uplifting in the summer.
3: You're not any less exhausted with daylight savings time, losing the hour, gaining the hour. You're just
2: people act like they're jet lagged from daylight savings. I'm like, this is ridiculous. It's an hour. You don't notice the difference. You're just like,
0: nobody's exhausted. We're fine.
2: All right, a 30-second rant on something that Michelle has been talking about.
1: Oh, here we go.
2: She's getting cinnamon rolls after the show.
1: Cinnamon roll day.
2: She quotes, it's from a secret place. There's no such thing as a secret place in New York City. Stop saying hole in the wall. Stop saying off the beaten path. Everyone knows about it. There's no such thing as a secret place in the most famous city in the United States.
0: You know, he happens to be onto something because break, Nuno said, oh, are you going to so-and-so? And you're like, yeah, that's the secret
2: place.
0: It's
2: not secret if Nuno knows about it. Carlin's been there. He's done a segment there.
1: And not even know it was
0: hidden and secret.
1: The cinnamon roll spot.
0: Wait a
3: minute. Segment made you lose your whimsy. It really did.
0: What?
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0: Hibachi is amazing.
2: No, it's not.
0: What?
2: It's just not that good. You're paying for the show, and it's not that entertaining.
1: What?
2: How many times can you watch a guy light some onions on fire before you get it?
0: I agree. We need an evolution of the hibachi. We can't always have the onions.
13: The entertainment value is a little bit tacky, but the food is good.
1: Is it really good?
2: It's basic food.
0: No, you get for like $21. You get like a chicken and vegetables and rice and soup and salad.
1: You just steak and lobster. Oh, it's tremendous.
4: And then on the way home, you're stopping for a value meal because you're hungry.
2: You're still hungry.
0: Hibachi.
1: I need to go right now.
0: You guys are the wrong hibachi.
2: Hibachi's terrible.
13: Baby, shoot.
14: Ooh. How you doing, baby?
13: Shoot.
14: No, not you.
13: Shoot.
0: The Nuno remix of Shoot.
1: Any karaoke tonight?
13: Shoot.
0: Karaoke? Interesting.
3: You're getting good run out of that, Cam.
13: Shoot.
3: Well done.
0: Karaoke? Huh.
3: Didn't you guys do karaoke at the first one?
1: No, we did that at our first holiday hang.
0: Which was also our last.
1: No. Didn't we do something last year?
0: What was that we did last year? Go ahead, tell me.
1: We didn't do anything last year?
2: That's the second time that she said, oh, and we did another one, and then couldn't figure out what it was.
1: We didn't do a holiday hang last year?
0: I'd say, go ahead, tell me what we did.
4: When you say we, do you mean like Evan? Because you might have hung out with other people and considered it as a holiday hang.
0: Well, Nuno and I were in Florida for the Boca Bowl.
1: Right.
2: Yeah, they had a holiday hang.
0: We did. Nuno produced the Boca Bowl. I did sidelines, and there was a melee on the sidelines that I was, according to your, this is true.
3: What happened in the Boca Bowl?
1: A melee.
3: A melee sounds like.
0: Nuno, can you back me up on this?
3: Big time
4: fight. Yeah, we literally were going down, like the fight broke out. We were going down to the sidelines as Evan was like trying to avoid getting like stampede.
0: It was like literally I was in the mix with police officers. Oh
1: my gosh. You in the mix with the cops?
0: And the Louisville players and the Toledo Whoa. Players.
3: Wow.
0: Yeah.
3: What was the fracas over?
0: Oh, it was football players just going at it, but John? It got completely... What'd you say?
3: Fracas.
0: No, what was it? Over what?
3: Drawing.
0: Oh, yeah. Sorry, I didn't hear you for a second. I apologize. I don't remember the exact circumstance, but yeah. So during the holiday hang, Nuno and I hang with the police, the Louisville players, and the Toledo players fighting.
1: So you and Nuno had a holiday hang.
0: But remember, also, Canty was like inches away, and his obviously his
1: from
0: wife,
1: having
0: from having
1: son.
0: A baby.
1: Right.
0: So like, you know, bouncing around at that time.
1: That's right. That's probably why we didn't have a holiday hang.
0: Yeah.
3: I'm watching this now. I'm trying to find where Evan is.
0: I'm in there, and the audio was widely panned. In a good panned is good or bad?
1: Bad.
0: Oh, then it wasn't widely panned.
1: Celebrated?
0: Celebrated. Yes, it was great. It was a lot of fun, and I just yeah that
3: you have natural instincts as a sideline reporter to be in the action. Love that.
0: I have no natural instincts as a sideline reporter. I just thought.
3: I see him where Nuno has the little cursor over you, and you have your mic up to your mouth, and you are observing. The chaos ensuing.
0: We probably Hold have on. Audio somewhere of that, I would assume. I think.
1: What would you have done if somebody, you caught a bow or something in the middle of the ruckus?
0: Wouldn't have been thrilled. Yeah, that wouldn't have made me that happy. I got to be honest with you. I mean, it was pretty memorable. It was probably the most memorable part of the game, and that's not meant to knock the game. It was a crazy moment on the sidelines, and we were given the opportunity to be a part of that, mm-hmm. Nuno and I, as an extension of Unsportsmanlike. So it was like... Not that he wasn't a normal game producer or I wasn't a normal sideline reporter. It was more of, this is really cool. We have our morning show on Sportsman. Like, how can we extend it to other things? But then we're like, oh, crap. We actually have to do real reporting because every other report was just slipping in Smalls' words of the day.
1: Right.
0: And then Nuno and I are like, I think we actually have to do a job here and not just do bits during the course of this game. And so we just went into, like, news people mode. And I think we did a good job with it.
3: Also but, yeah. known as reporting, news people mode.
0: Well, we're like not. No, okay, Courtney, you're a trained reporter. Nuno is a producer. I'm a host. Neither of us are reporters. Neither of us claim to be. We literally, Justin Craig, Liam Chapman, our bosses, said, hey, this is cool for Unsportsmanlike. How do we extend the Unsportsmanlike brand? We've done it with Canty. We've done it with Smalls. We've done it with me. How do we figure it out? Mm-hmm. That was a smart way of doing it. It was really good. But the problem is, then we actually had to report. And so that may have backfired for them, but I think we handled it in the moment.
3: I would love to hear the audio of Evan describing what he was seeing in that moment. Because you're really close to the action from the video that I just watched. That it's only happened to me one time on a sideline where it was an Eagles-Steelers game. And there was a fracas that like extended beyond the end zone. And it's wild when you're like right up in the mix there where you could
0: in the mix, yeah.
3: very much get hit. But... I bet you handled it perfectly and weren't panicked at all.
0: Well, you think the Eagles Steelers was a bigger game than Louisville Toledo?
3: No, I'm just saying, like in terms of being, it's the Boca Bowl. Have some respect.
0: It is. I was a bean. I had a whole bean onesie. The Bush's Boca Raton Bowl of beans.
1: About that, the beans.
0: I was the beans. Smalls was in pain laughing when I got the opportunity to record all the promos for it.
1: Beans.
0: I just had to say beans over and over again.
1: I forgot about that.
0: The Bush's Boca Raton Bowl of beans. And that's, beans. I was a bean. I have a beans hat. I have a beans onesie that I wore.
1: Maybe wear your beans hat tonight for the UCHC3.
0: Wear a beans hat?
1: Wear your beans hat.
0: Wear the beans onesie. Cam was worried about his outfit. I can give him the beans onesie to wear.
2: That sounds good.
0: Yeah. Tune in for baseball action tomorrow as the Yankees host the Dodgers, presented by Progressive Insurance. Coverage begins at 7:30 p.m. Eastern on ESPN Radio and the ESPN app. I was going to say maybe a World Series preview. I don't know that you could project the Yankees in the World Series at this point. I think that's a pretty safe bet to say that you can't do that. Maybe they get there, but I don't know that you could project them to be there. Now, yesterday was Fanatics Fest all weekend long here in New York. Celebration of sports. LeBron James was scheduled to make two appearances at Fanatics Fest. He made those two appearances at Fanatics Fest. He was scheduled to make a third appearance at the Time 100 Awards last night because his wife was being honored. He made that one too. What he did not make was an announcement about his future in any way, shape, or form. So as we continue this over and over and over again, Smalls, this tells you what about his future?
1: Absolutely nothing.
0: Okay, good.
1: Because he is not giving us anything.
0: We're still there of nothing.
1: Have you gotten any closer to feeling like you have a sense of where LeBron James is going to play next season?
0: It's a good question.
1: Because I haven't.
0: Do I feel any closer to knowing? I keep coming back to this. Is he really going to leave California and leave his family? And if you're his wife and daughter, because both of his sons are out of the house, and one of them is in college at Arizona, the other one is obviously playing for the Lakers. Are you really going to leave your wife and daughter at this point in your life? And I can't imagine him wanting to do that. And obviously, so many people in life have to work remotely and work from afar and travel back to their families.
1: Yeah, whatever. I think they would have the means to see one another.
0: Of course, but if you play in Cleveland, that doesn't mean a 12-year-old wants to move to Cleveland.
1: True.
0: Or Miami. Or Minnesota, or Denver, or Philadelphia. I keep coming back to the real life stuff here with them.
1: Interesting, because I go the opposite.
0: And I just wonder, is there any part of him that looks at it and says, if I just play for the Warriors, I can literally commute. Like, how far, Courtney, you lived in the Bay, mm-hmm. how far is the flight between San Fran and LA?
3: Hour and a half, maybe. Not that far.
0: Right. So when he drives in, it's probably an hour and a half at this, or an hour, whatever it is. So if he's on a private plane back and forth almost every single day, or as soon as the game ends, a home game, he goes back home. They probably don't even make him practice or do whatever until the next day's game, or the next game, 2-3 days.
1: So you're going Warriors because of proximity to LA.
0: I don't know why my mind keeps going back there.
1: But that's not anything that he said in the past couple days. Fanatics Fest, any of the appearances he's done that leads you to believe that it's just you coming up with this. Because the closer that we get to this, based on some of the stuff that he has said, I think I'm still firm in Cleveland. It makes the most sense for a lot of reasons. I have never deterred from that. And it just kind of feels like if it was Miami, maybe it would have been in somehow lockstep with the Giannis announcement.
0: Giannis was not shy about promoting it yesterday.
1: I understand, but I don't know. It keeps coming back to Cleveland.
3: He has talked about his family, though, and like that he might. Like we heard from Rich Paul that this is a decision that's going to be made about happiness over money. Thus, we know he's going to take a contract that's far less than he probably could earn if he really wanted to. And then he, when he was doing the boardroom session yesterday at Fanatics Fest, kept mentioning about family. Family's still in Cleveland. His mother, Gloria, lives in the home in Cleveland that he built. Like, it's for one of his many mansions. That's the first one.
0: That's not family, though.
3: That's his mother.
0: That's not your family. That's your family. Let me rephrase it. That's no longer your immediate family.
3: Sure.
0: When you're a grown adult and you're married with children, your parents are not your immediate family anymore. I'm sorry. Like, that's not meant to be rude or separating from your parents. It's like you're not in the home. Unless his mom lives with them, that's different. But you're in the home with your wife and your daughter now. Like, that's your immediate family.
3: Sure.
0: I just also wonder one thing. Could all of us in some way, shape, or form be right? What do I mean by that? So Dave McMenamin pointed this out yesterday, our ESPN NBA and Lakers reporter. He said about the idea of the final chapter for LeBron, not the final page, the final chapter. Could a chapter be a page? Yes. More times than not in a book, a chapter would be multiple pages, taking this very Courtney Cronin style literally here, okay? So in this specific case, if he wants to play 25 seasons in the NBA, he does not have to play both of these remaining seasons for the same team. He could go to Miami or Golden State, let's say, or any of these teams in a quote-unquote ring-chasing mentality, and then go to Cleveland for the final season and play at home. I'm just saying, I don't think it's off the board that he plays along two more stops. Chapter, not page.
1: Yeah, I don't know. That feels unlikely to me. Seems like this is going to be the last decision.
0: With the amount of attention he's gotten here, he will not sign a 2-year deal. He'll sign a 1+1. He will go through this again next summer and be thrilled to go through it. With the amount of attention we've given him, and Courtney has mentioned this, and I will reiterate, the confirmation over and over again, a face of the league still at 42 years old. You don't think he, if he's enjoying this, why would you not do it again?
1: But he's coming off a season in which he was still incredibly productive, where we saw a different side of LeBron James, him being malleable, taking an adjusted role with the Lakers. What if in step one of this hypothetical two, it doesn't go as well? There's always going to be some level of clamoring for LeBron James.
0: Yeah.
1: But what if it's less?
0: It doesn't matter if it's less. If he delays it, we all talk about it. If you are a person, Michelle, Courtney, or anybody listening and watching, if you are a person that believes he absolutely loves this, thrives off of this because it is the reaffirmation of face of the league, I ask the question, why would he not do this again if he could?
3: Because I think at some point, like the buildup, kind of like how Tom Brady, remember he did the big retirement the first time around and the second time around was him on the beach saying, you're not going to get, like, you know, I promise this is it. Like he could have had a big to-do about that after doing it once before and after doing it where it created all these headlines, has the so-so season, comes back to Tampa Bay, ends it, and then just puts a pin in it and moves on. I feel like that would be the only way LeBron would do it. I don't think you'd get two of these big decisions back-to-back off seasons. Like, this is it. Because eventually people will tune you out. If it doesn't go well this year, if the last decision... You're shaking your head at me, Cam. Why? You don't think that's the case?
2: I just don't think we're at a stage where we're ever going to tune out what LeBron does even after he retires, and especially while he's still playing.
3: Now, I'm not saying after he retires, but... Didn't it feel
2: I'm saying
3: like,
2: even more so, we won't tune him out.
3: Didn't it feel like that with
0: we have
3: Brady,
0: a lot
3: though?
0: Of head shakers in the producer room.
1: We do.
0: They're all of them. Javante's not a head shaker, but Pat's been a head shaker. Nuno's become a bobblehead in terms of the head shaking.
1: And we just don't see him that often.
2: Bobbleheads shake their head up and down, and Nuno's never doing that.
0: Yeah. I'm moving my head around because my neck is always hurting me because I move my head around so much, but now Cam's a head shaker. We have a whole crew of head shakers.
4: Yeah, it could be dangerous. Because they want to put a monitor in your studio that will show you guys us throughout the show.
1: Ooh, I like that idea.
0: Oh, God.
4: I don't know. Like, that's going to be dangerous.
1: You're going to shake your head too much?
4: Well, yeah.
0: They're going to have to wear the Bobby Petrino neck brace so they don't head shake all show long.
4: My hands go up in the air small.
0: Oh, God.
1: I know. You're demonstrative, Nuno. I appreciate that about you.
0: Nuno's going to be in handcuffs and the Bobby Heenan, Bobby Petrino neck brace just so he can't actually show the disdain to distract us during the show. He has such disdain for our points that it's actually distracting. Courtney, I apologize for interrupting there, but
3: that's okay.
0: You properly pointed out, you led us down a good path of head shakers.
3: I just think that if you're comparing it to athletes who have been able to, no matter what stage of their career they are, create a splash that shakes up league business, that drives the conversation, that interrupts the conversation, that's Tom Brady and that's LeBron James as of right now. And the way that Brady went out, he announced that he was coming back. Oh my gosh, I'm coming out of retirement, this big splash. And then when he announced his retirement the second time around, he said, look, you're not going to be getting another one of these, you're not going to get another decision out of me to come back. This is it. And it was subdued. We've never known LeBron James to be subdued, which is why I think you go out one last time with one big announcement, one big moment where you can just capture all of the attention with the league. And if it doesn't go well, you don't try to do it again because that's where you start to get clowned on. That's where you start to interrupt your legacy. And that's where you start to shift the conversation around your greatness to he really is like grasping for something that's not there anymore. And I don't know if we'll get 2 years. We might get 1 year. We might get the one and one, the player option. He gets to decide. But I think it'll be one destination, one big announcement.
0: Coming up. All the
1: small things.
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1: So, bing bong, indeed.
2: All the Small Things brought to you by Sherwin Williams. Capture moments in color with paint made to last, Smallsy. What do you got for us?
1: It is time for All the Small Things here on Sportsmanlike alongside the Ocho, Evan Cohen, and Courtney Cronin. I am Michelle Smallman. And tonight is the night, everyone. The big ECHC3. The Evan Cohen Hibachi Cookout. This is the third annual. For those who don't know what this is, Evan and his wife so graciously invite our entire Unsportsmanlike crew to their home. They have a hibachi chef come on property and cook for us. And it's a great time. And we have a lot of stories that we like to regale people with whenever we come back from the ECHC. But I want to predict tonight. I want to talk about who we think is going to be up for some awards that we could potentially give out on Monday. All right, guys? All right, first up. Every year, Canty does it too much. He hurts himself. We can't give this one to Canty, but who do we think is in the running for the Chris Canty Hurt Yourself Award tonight?
3: How does he hurt himself? Like eating too much food?
1: Oh, my God. Way too much.
4: Thing ever. Rob could probably put out the video.
1: He can barely walk to the car court.
4: CeCe knows it's my favorite thing. When he's like literally cannot move at the end of it. And there was the first year, I'll never forget. I'm like, yo, we got all these cookies and cakes. You got to do something. He goes, really? And then he had the cookies and cakes. He's like, maybe I shouldn't have done that. It was great. I think Chris Canty's going to win the Chris Canty Award.
1: But if it's not him, who?
4: Me, obviously.
1: You.
4: Yeah, I mean, there's only two people that would say you would say eat too much, and it's either CeCe or me.
1: I don't know. I might go for it tonight.
4: You?
5: No, you're not.
6: Michelle.
3: You're going to be full from your cinnamon roll.
6: KYP, come on.
4: We're going to have her leftovers. It'll be great. She'll eat two things, and then we'll have the leftovers in the house.
1: No, I'm ready. I'm ready for tonight. Okay, so you're thinking you could get the CC Hurt Yourself Award.
4: Definitely.
1: All right, next up, the Gamer Award. This is someone who participates the most. Normally, Killa Mike is the guy. But if it's not, well, I'm talking outside of our usual suspects. And Killa Mike is our guy here who runs all of our studio ops. He does it all. Jack of all trades here, including being the star of the ECHC. But if it's not him,
4: I got a good one. I think it's Cam. I think Cam will get in the mix tonight. I could see Cam being in the mix. First time there. Happy to be there. I think it has to be there a little bit shorter than others because he's got this wedding to go to. I think he's going to be very efficient with his time and make a lasting impact memory-wise and then have to go. So I'm going to say Cam Pratt.
6: There's a lot to live up to, but I hope
1: Interesting.
6: To.
1: Interesting. I was going to nominate Rob Lorenzo for the Gamer Award. I could see him, even though he's behind the camera.
3: What kind of games
1: getting
3: do you guys
1: in the mix.
3: Play? What are you talking about? Like bags?
4: No, what?
1: No, this is
4: just so literal. It's unbelievable with you.
3: I'm asking, what is a Gamer Award?
4: No, she's saying, like, who's going to live up to the hype of, like, having the most fun?
1: Who participates the most? Like, you're a gamer. You showed up.
3: Okay.
4: Yeah, we're playing Monopoly, Courtney.
3: I'm just saying. I mean, well, it's a cookout. I would expect there to be some sort of form of entertainment.
1: He's got bags.
4: Yeah.
3: I love bags.
1: Yeah, we'll play. Next one. This could also be known as the Mike Tannenbaum Award, the Vibes Award. Who's going to be the glue guy or girl tonight? Because Mike Tannenbaum, big time vibes last year.
4: No, Mike T to me was the Overtalker Award because he talked too much with the hibachi chef as the hibachi chef was going. That's what I was going to give to Courtney, where Courtney's going to be breaking down the Bears special teams as the hibachi chef trying to put on a show.
3: I will do no such thing. I would like to see him make the heartbeat out of the rice. I will not be interrupting the entertainment.
1: We definitely get the volcano action.
3: You never seen when he makes a heart and then it goes bum, bum, bum, bum?
4: Yeah. Yeah, I've seen that. You've never seen that?
1: I've seen that, but I don't know if your guy does that.
4: It's not the same person. We hire a company. Whoever they show up.
3: We can request it,
6: Michelle. John doesn't do that?
4: I don't know that it's going to be a guy. Whoever is there as the chef, we thank that chef in advance. So the Gamer Award...
1: I'm going to nominate Lou, our makeup artist.
4: Oh, Lou. Yes.
1: Lou could absolutely be the Mike T. Chatter Gamer Award. Don't sleep on Lou.
4: A lot of people don't talk about this. Lou was not there last year. People forget that.
1: She's coming in hot this year.
4: That's an untold storyline. Lou not there last year. Conflict, family travel, whatever it is.
1: Yep.
4: She will be there this year. That's the right answer.
1: Okay.
4: Excellent job, lady.
1: Next one. We have some new faces coming to the ECHC this year. Who is going to be our Rookie of the Year?
7: Scrappy. Everyone wants to meet Scrappy.
4: That's Courtney's stuffed animal.
3: Yep. He's resting right now.
6: So Courtney herself isn't winning, but Scrappy is.
3: He's much more.
6: Way to get upstaged.
3: He's a much better candidate than I would be for Rookie of the Year. Because Evan thinks I take things too literally. So Scrappy will be getting photo ops. Rob Rob is going to get so much content out of the stuffed animal dog tonight.
4: That's true.
3: He's going to love this.
4: So are you saying you want credit for the stuffed animal as your totality of Rookie of the Year?
3: No, he can have his own award.
6: It's okay. Like her coaching tree.
1: Yeah, that's right.
3: It's my legacy.
4: Okay.
1: Okay, and finally, who is going to be, or who are we going to nominate as the first person to use the pool at the ECHC award? The pool award.
4: That's an easy answer. Me, when you guys all leave.
1: What if someone wanted to take a quick dip? Would you allow them?
3: No, because he's not going to allow many people in the house to get changed.
7: Not for nothing. You have to be a psycho if you're... This is not a pool party. So if all of a sudden...
4: It's a party with a pool.
7: Yeah, it's a party with around the pool. It's just like, Ev, you mind? I'm just going to take a quick dip. Like, what kind of psycho
1: 30 minutes
7: are
1: after
7: you?
1: We eat, yeah, mind you. No side stitches here.
4: Could anyone
7: all of a sudden, Javante's like, Ev, you mind him? Could do
4: Javante
7: a couple laps.
4: Javante is the most respectful human being ever to step foot on planet Earth.
1: Javante just said, if I ask that, something's wrong with me.
6: Let's get Nuno in the pool.
4: Steve
1: would do it.
4: Steve from our sales team. I think Steve would be the first one to do it. I could see
1: mind?
4: Steve. Now, he's going to be there late and leave early and then be on the phone the entire time. But nonetheless, probably take out a laptop in the middle of the meal to work. I could see Steve doing that. Is there anyone else that could do that? If Cam didn't have an event afterwards.
1: If Pat was there, maybe.
4: No. Pat's not like what people want to think. That's not a wild child at all in any way, shape, or form.
6: I would only get in the pool if I had like other people doing it. I wouldn't do it on my own.
4: Is there anybody else that would get in the pool?
7: Yeah, if I
6: Rob would get in the pool.
7: If I haven't been thrown in the pool yet by Canty, no one's getting in the pool.
1: Oh, maybe Nuno gets the award by default because Canty throws him in the pool.
3: Yeah, Canty's listening right now. He's on to your... He's doing a self-scout.
6: Definitely
3: he's
6: not listening right now.
4: I like the idea of CeCe doing this move. Nuno, hey, come over here for a sec. I want to just go over a couple of things. Just do some show planning. They walk because where we sit is like a little bit away from the pool. He walks him. Let's just go private. He walks him over to the pool, just bumps him in and walks away.
3: Yeah, he could hip check him.
4: I have a camera, so surveillance would pick that up. If CeCe, if you're listening,
1: you
4: want to do
1: that.
4: That would be amazing. That would be amazing. Well, there you go. Some of the superlatives, some of the potential awards that could be given out tonight. The ECHC3. We're on Sportsmanlike, presented by Progressive Insurance.
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12: 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It was that 81-yarder from Carson Wentz. 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So Jordan Addison, fantastic talent. 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
1: 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Well, we are 2 days away from the World Cup final. Spain, Argentina. A reminder, tomorrow we do have the third place game. Joining us now, he's a former U.S. men's national team player, Jonathan Bornstein, joining us here on Unsportsmanlike on ESPN Radio. You're more interested in the Spain story or the Argentina story?
2: Well, first of all, thank you, Evan, Courtney, and Michelle for having me on the show. Always great to talk soccer with everyone here. I'm more interested in the England story, to be honest. Ooh. I'm sorry, the Spain story. I'm sorry, I was thinking in Spanish, España, England, Spain. I just think it's super interesting that they have now tied the record for most consecutive games won with Italy. And this could be the breaking point for them to now break a record and prove themselves as probably the powerhouse over the last number of years. And doing it in a World Cup final would be an amazing showcase for them.
3: Jonathan, Argentina has been such an interesting team to watch. It seems like they're down and out, and then at the final minute, they find a way. They always find a way. In your opinion, what's been the common thread between all of these comebacks that we've seen from Argentina and Messi throughout this World Cup?
2: Yeah, I think Argentina has been playing a very similar style each game. Right, you see them start the game in a very physical way, lots of fouls, making their mark, showing that team that it's not going to be an easy game. And then at the end of the game, they let their soccer actually start to take hold of the game, right? And so they've done this against Cape Verde, they've done this against England, they've done this against Egypt throughout the entire tournament, right? And so I would expect a very similar style from Argentina. And then let's just be honest. They have Messi, who's probably the best player to ever play the game, and his team rallies behind him. And so I think just those qualities that I mentioned are the reason that Argentina has been able to have such success, and you can never count them out of a game. But that being said, I do think that Spain has a much more complete team. I think their defense has been phenomenal this tournament, only giving up one goal in the entirety of the World Cup. And so I think Argentina kind of runs into a different type of team than they've seen in the past here at the 2026 World Cup. And I think it might be a little bit too much for them to overcome come the World Cup final.
4: I wanted to dive into that a little bit further. The one goal given up by Spain all World Cup long. Defensively, they've been phenomenal. So with as much as we make about Messi and how incredible he is at 39 years old, all that he's done, 8 goals in this World Cup, how important is it that Fernandez, Martinez, and the rest of the players around Messi help this team get off to a hot start so it doesn't just all fall on his shoulders to make this a game?
2: Yeah, you have a great point there. I think it is vital that these other players step up, right? Although he is probably the best player in the world, and you know this is a team sport, and it takes other guys' abilities to be able to impact the game and make a stamp along with him. We have seen these players, Enzo Fernandez, Martinez, as well, have great performances and score late goals. In conjunction with Messi getting assists and scoring. So I do think they have a very strong attack, players who can come off the bench and make an impact, and it makes for a very exciting final for all of us.

0: It's AI. I thought it was AI. But I do love the idea of this, that he was, you know, obviously a Barcelona standout, Lamine Yamal, now the new and up and coming crop at Barcelona. And so that idea of just, look, Messi has been the example and poster child of Barcelona and all these guys, kind of idols for so long. And so Lamine Yamal has followed in his footsteps, and he is now the next up and coming player. I don't think Lamine has played very well over the course of the World Cup. He's had impacts. He's a guy that every team has to focus on, because if you don't, he's going to hurt you. And so I think he takes a bit of the, you know, brunt of the defensive actions of the opposing team, and allows his other teammates to have a little bit more success. But he is an outstanding player. I expect him to perform very well in his first final, and he's proven it in other finals, such as the Euro final, and different Champions League, you know, difficult matches over the years.
1: Did you, as a UCLA guy, did you retroactively, have you now held it against your family that they didn't get like Kareem Abdul-Jabbar to bathe you when you were a kid? it seems like now we all should retroactively be mad at our families that we didn't have that moment like Lamine Yamal had. I'm just pointing that out. Anyway, go ahead, Small. Sorry.
2: Well, Jonathan, you've touched on it a little bit throughout this conversation, but I want to really drill down on it and hear from you, obviously, as somebody who's played it at the highest level. How do you describe or contextualize what we are seeing from Messi at 39 years of age and what he's been able to accomplish in this World Cup?
0: That's probably the hardest question I've gotten ever. I think most people, when he came to the MLS to play, would have said, okay, he's still scoring goals. You know, maybe the defense isn't as good in MLS, but I disagree with that. I think the level of our league here in the United States has grown to a level that can compete with the rest of the leagues around the world. We have great quality players playing a great quality of style of soccer. And so him scoring gold within the MLS over the last number of years, breaking records, and now doing it at 39 on the world stage, it just shows his quality, his ability to impact the game. And there is a reason that he should be considered, if not is the only person to be considered as the best to ever play the game of soccer, right? And so I also played until I was 39, and I know the challenges it takes to keep yourself physically active, to keep yourself, your mind in the game, and you have all these young and up-and-coming kids who are just faster, stronger. The game has evolved in so many ways, and so for him to do this at that age, there are no words to explain it. It's just, he's that good.
3: Speaking of MLS, you obviously can speak to this well, because you played for Chivas, you played for the Chicago Fire. Now, when the World Cup ends, do you think that the United States can capitalize on the momentum that the country has built up with its soccer audience? A lot of new people falling in love with what we saw over the last 4 or 5 weeks, the United States making it to the round of 16, not a great exit. But is there a way that soccer can stay here nationally? We're not going to have to wait till 2030 to get this level of excitement around the sport here again.
0: Yeah, I really hope that the MLS is able to piggyback off of the success of hosting in conjunction with Canada and Mexico this World Cup, right? If anything, I think the measure of success of this World Cup will be not that the U.S. went out in the round of 16 and didn't do as well as we all had hoped that they would do. But I think the measure of success should be that we are able to now influence and bring awareness to way more people, way more fans, bring a new crop of the future generation of soccer players in this country, and help them develop and keep that spur and interest going by using those within MLS games, USL games, just any league and games that are going on at the professional level here in the United States. And for me, that would be the ideal marker of what success can be. We do have the Olympics coming up as well, here in Los Angeles. You know, we'll be representing there with the U.S. national team. It's a U-23 tournament, but you could see players like Lamine Yamal and everybody from around the world, because they have three exceptions for older players. But I think that will help as well keep this interest going. But yes, MLS needs to do a great job of connecting with fans and just doing a really good job of piggybacking off of this success of the World Cup.
1: Jonathan, thank you very much for the time and the insight on the game for Sunday, Spain and Argentina, and the state of soccer football in the United States.

0: It's of America. We appreciate the time. Thanks so much.
1: No, thank you guys. And I hope everyone tuned in. It's going to be a very exciting game. And I think Spain's going to win it, though. So go Spain.
0: Awesome. Thank you so much, Jonathan Bornstein, former U.S. national player, obviously picking Spain there. Spain, Argentina on Sunday in the World Cup finale. 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Also, I should mention there is the third place game between England and France on Saturday. So we will have that on Saturday and then the final on Sunday. I don't understand the third place game. That's just me. I'm very curious to see who plays in it. Is Kane going to play? Right? Is Mbappe going to play? It feels like a no. It feels like, all right, all of those young players that did not get the chance to play throughout the tournament would then get more of a chance on Saturday in the third place game. It's weird. We don't do this in other sports, right? Imagine if all of a sudden we had a consolation prize where the loser of the AFC title game and the NFC title game played. Like before,
2: we probably would love it.
0: We probably would.
2: It's football. Maybe. We'd love it.
0: Okay, good point. If this does well on Saturday, watch the NFL say, you know what? We're going to add a game. And somehow you'll get some sort of player bonus out of it.
2: Yeah.
0: For a third place game. Instead of the Pro Bowl, we're going to have a third place game in the NFL coming up in between the week of the final, the AFC and NFC Championship game and the Super Bowl.
2: I'd watch.
0: That's the thing. Of course we would.
3: Yeah, we would.
0: Of course we would.
3: We can say we hate the idea, but we would absolutely watch.
2: 100% we'd watch.
0: Alejandro Moreno would say 100% is how we would approach that. Absolutely correct. Just like with Sherwin-Williams, 100%, all in, smalls with Sherwin-Williams paint.
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1: We are Unsportsmanlike here on ESPN Radio. 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Now we're now kind of thinking aloud. If the NFL were ever to copy the World Cup on what seems to be absurd, right, a third-place game, because we have a third-place game tomorrow between England and France, and we literally sat here and we're like, all right, would you watch an NFL third-place game between the conference title games and the Super Bowl?
2: Of course.
1: Of course. Like, that's the thing. If it was the Rams and the Broncos, now there has to be some sort of perk for the players, whether it's money, time off, scheduling preferences for the next year. Because you could say, oh, a team gets a draft pick. The players wouldn't want an extra draft pick because that's just scheduling preferences for the next year. Because you could say, oh, a team gets a draft pick. The players wouldn't want an extra draft pick because that's just another opportunity for them to be replaced. That's not what they're interested in. But if the team
2: gets international game or something like that.
1: But you can't, because you can't crap on that publicly. You can't be like,
2: just something where it makes their lives easier.
1: Right. Next Whatever season. It is, whether it's money, preference, when do you want, you get to pick your bye week?
2: Well, oh, that's good.
3: Yeah, but most of the guys, none of the players have control over whether they're going to be on the team the next year.
1: Right.
3: I think financial incentive would have to be the way that it goes. And then we kind of go into the idea of the NBA Cup and the $1 million bonus and all of those
1: which we could sit there, Court, and laugh at, except for the fact that it was Knicks Spurs in the finals. Yeah. And so now we can't laugh at that because now
2: he's
1: indicative.
2: And the NBA Cup and they won the finals. Is it predictive?
1: That's what I was saying. It was Knicks.
2: No, I know, but I'm saying they won it.
1: Yeah.
3: I agree.
1: I came in this morning, literally on my drive in, asking Nuno 1,000 questions.
2: 1,000?
1: Or as he would say, 1,000 questions. About this third place
4: game. Let's say 1,000.
1: Right.
2: Yeah.
1: Because I'm like, this seems crazy. The Stats would be eligible for the Golden Boot, which Mbappe would have a shot at. Is Kane going to play?
2: That I hate, by the way.
1: I agree, all of this.
2: I hate that. But sorry, Nuno.
1: Is what?
2: I said, sorry, Nuno, because he doesn't like when we don't like things in the soccer world. But that feels ridiculous that you could qualify for that and not be in the final.
4: That was one, you smalls, you didn't need to hit me with a sorry.
2: Oh, okay, good.
1: So we could sit there and say, it's so dumb, it's so dumb. But then if you play it out to the sport in the United States that is not the biggest sport in the world like soccer, but it is the biggest sport in our country, which is football, and you apply it to football, we could sit here – American football, excuse me. We could sit here and say we wouldn't watch it. That is a load of you-know-what.
2: What would we call it? Because saying third place doesn't have sizzle.
3: No, it would have to be baked into the playoff formula and the format of the playoffs to where – you know what this could do? This could replace Pro Bowl in a lot of, like, just get rid of the Pro Bowl altogether. I think most players would be okay with that, even though some have contractually, like, Pro Bowl stuff can be tied to some people's contracts. It's get rid of that, play it that weekend, so it's the weekend before the Super Bowl, and then you have 18 weeks plus then 5 weeks straight of football culminating in the Super Bowl.
1: What if it's done at a neutral site of a level of significance? And what I mean by that is, it's played at, like, you know, Notre Dame Stadium.
2: The Rose Bowl.
1: The Rose Bowl.
3: Mm-hmm.
1: Something where it's like, wow, that's pretty cool. Like, I've been saying for years, I don't understand why the NBA does not play Martin Luther King Day games at HBCUs. Like, I think that would be really cool and really awesome for the NBA to do. In this specific case, it's not like you're going to have it like a high school stadium, but you get what I'm saying. Like, some level of significance that would be cool.
2: Pomp and circumstance.
1: Yeah. I mean, Lambeau has that, but all these players would have played at Lambeau, obviously. And obviously the Packers, we wouldn't have to worry about because they wouldn't have.
3: So you get rewarded with an outdoor game. That's how you'd be like, hopefully it'd be outdoor.
1: A stadium of significance.
3: Yeah. In a warm weather climate. I think players would much rather play there than playing in the cold.
2: So it's the Rose Bowl.
1: Or maybe that is the international. Maybe it's a cool international game. That's what should happen.
3: I don't think anybody would want that. Yeah.

0: player.
1: I just feel like it would be treated like a bowl game. And players just wouldn't play in it.
2: Means that they wouldn't care. Yeah.
1: I don't think people would care.
0: It has to be a financial incentive that's
1: tied to it. It has to be big.
3: So what would make them care in your mind, Cam?
1: I just think you're so wiped out after the season. And, like, to play a game that's, like, a consolation prize, even if you are getting monetarily compensated or if there's, like, an advantage for next season, I just think, like, players are, like, not in that mindset after they lose a conference championship game to be, like, let's get up and go play so that we can have a week 7 bye next year or something. Yeah, I don't think anyone would really want to play.
0: I don't disagree, but I do think we would end – we would watch it.
1: Oh, we would watch it 1,000%. Like, it's different between what the players would. I think the players would not be into it at all.
0: But isn't there something to be said about – this is the only sport that I can think of that does something like this, to where you have the marquee event on Sunday, the championship, the World Cup, true world champions, and then you have the third place finisher, and then the team that loses to them, the fourth place finisher. Whatever happened to just like learning how to lose?
4: You guys are looking at this like actually it's so wrong. It's FIFA. All they care about is another gate. That's all it is.
0: So it's a money grab. I get that.
4: But
2: if the fans like it.
3: Right. Something is only a money grab if there's money to grab.
2: But we're saying, you know, if it was the NFL, we would all watch.
3: Right. Okay, here's an interesting tweet. At Upco Radio, Wesley Shears tweets, will it be on the Saturday before the Super Bowl? If so, yes, right? But is it the week before or the day before? Could it be in the same city?
2: Because there's that gap.
3: Could it be in the city? Like in that same city? So this year... the Super Bowl is in L.A. Could the Saturday night before the Super Bowl be the third place game?
0: No way. LA? I think it has to be during Pro Bowl weekend.
2: Yeah, okay. I think it would take away from the Super Bowl a little bit. Which
0: and they won't let that happen.
3: See, everyone could sit there and say, this is so stupid. I wouldn't do it. FIFA does it. Nuno, are you going to watch on Saturday? You're a diehard soccer fan.
4: I'll check in, but like not really. Like I can't because I don't think
2: what if Portugal was in it?
4: Yeah, that's different, Smalls. And like,
2: because.
3: Okay, but there's people from England and people from France.
2: That's what I'm saying.
4: Yeah, but like.
3: And are the players into it?
4: No, like none of the, like from all reports is like, all these players are like, why the heck are we playing this? Like, just get us, like they want to go on holiday, right? Like they want to.
1: Obviously.
4: Well, yes, no, because like their teams have already started their preseason training for this year, like for this season. So they want to get as much rest as possible before they have to, you know, show up. And it's just, again, this is just an extra 3-4 days hanging out, to play a meaningless game for them.
0: Yeah.
3: They could also play this third place game in the NFL at cities that no longer have teams, like St. Louis.
2: We've got a dome.
3: San Diego. Like, hey, this is our payback. Or play it in cities where it's like...
2: Oh, hey, you ripped our team out of our market and left us without one. But thanks for the third place.
4: Picture the Rams.
2: Thanks for Super Bowl light.
3: I may have said that for a reason, and that was the reason that just happened.
4: Yeah, picture the Rams going back to St. Louis to play a third-place game.
3: Which they would have last year in this hypothetical.
2: Go Broncos.
3: Rams-Broncos. Oh, that would have been great.
2: Such a Broncos-heavy crowd.
3: That would have been so great.
2: Unbelievable.
3: Oh, that would have been amazing. We're on Sportsmanlike, presented by Progressive Insurance.
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3: 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She's been on with us many of times, and we're thrilled to have her rejoin our show. Alone, Michelle Smallman, Courtney Cronin, in for Chris Canty today. Evan Cohen with you. Amy Trask is so many things to so many people, including part of the board of directors of the Big Three. She's rocking her Big Three hat right now. Before we get into anything, I want to have you weigh in as a former executive with the Raiders and a media member. We just threw out a crazy, ridiculous thing that I want you to weigh in on. So the World Cup has a third place game tomorrow. Hypothetically, if the NFL had a third place game, good idea or bad idea, Amy?
21: Well, of course, I was listening to your discussion. I'm a big fan of the show. And the entire discussion, I was listening, thinking, of course, people would watch. Of course, people would watch.
3: Exactly.
21: It's football, it's content. And sure, there'd be some snarky comments about it, but absolutely, it's additional content. The issue, of course, is would teams want to participate, understanding that it's a third place game? And it's football, so there could still be injury to a player. Do you want to risk the possibility of additional injury by a third place game? That said, people would tune in. I would tune in.
2: Amy, do you think there's a way that you could financially incentivize the players to put themselves out there for an additional game, knowing that there's that injury risk that always exists?
21: Well, I think the players should be financially compensated for an extra game. And look, we had the issue with the Pro Bowl a number of years ago. I was in the league at the time where there was a devastating injury during the Pro Bowl. So should players always be compensated well? Absolutely, positively. But I think it is the teams that would be more concerned about the additional game, not the players so much, but the teams about the possibility of risking a player in that game.
0: Amy, we're a couple weeks out from training camp getting started. I wanted to turn our focus to your former employer, the Oakland Raiders, now the Las Vegas Raiders, because everything that we've seen and heard about Fernando Mendoza, Kirk Cousins, the relationship that's formed, the plan in place, seems like they're going to wait to let Mendoza take the reins of this offense. How long do you think it goes into the season before we see a switch, if there will be one in 2026?
21: Well, and you're absolutely right. Of course, we don't know if there will be a switch, and if so, when there will be a switch. Will they put him in from time to time, periodically, to give him some in-game reps? Will he be ready to start sooner than that? I think they've done a terrific job by adding Kirk Cousins. Because look, we've all seen situations where a veteran is not going to be the right person to help a rookie. In this instance, everything we've seen, everything we've heard, everything Kirk has said suggests that he is going to be a tremendous, tremendous asset to and mentor to Fernando. So the answer is, we'll have to see. And one thing I know the team should do, and this applies to every team who has on the roster what they believe or who they believe to be their starting quarterback for the long term, make sure you can protect him. Mm-hmm. They have made upgrades to the offensive line. Offensive line was a big, big issue for them last year with pass protection. So they've upgraded there. So I think there's two pieces to the analysis. When is he ready for you to put him in? And can you protect him when you do?
3: 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Big matchup this Sunday at 1 p.m. Central Time before the World Cup. So you got that, and then the World Cup, so which is good. Limited tickets available, $25, any seat in the house. And you got to see Dr. J and the undefeated Chicago Triplets against Dwight Howard and the 2-2 L.A. Riot. Big3.com for more information. What attracted you to this league to lend your services as a member of the board of directors?
21: The founders, Jeff Quantinetz and Cube. I recognize it as a tremendous, tremendous luxury, if you will. It is my great fortune to choose to work only with those with whom I want to work. And I was not going to dive into anything like this, let alone a startup at that particular moment in life. But when Jeff and Cube approached me, it was an easy, easy answer. The Big Three is their vision. Jeff and Cube approached me. They shared their vision with me. And I was, and I am, all in to help them in any way I can. And let me tell you, year one, when they founded the league, all the chitter chatter, it's never going to last. Startup leagues, never going to last. Maybe a year, never going to last. Well, let me do some math for everybody. 1, 2, 3, 4, 5, 6, 7, 8, 9. We're in season 9 now. It's lasted. We haven't simply survived. We are thriving.
2: Amy, you've mentioned that vision a couple times. What is the vision that they outlined for you that hooked you?
21: They understand. They understood. They understand. They get it. For sports to succeed, the game has to be good. You can't be performative. You can't take shortcuts as to the game. This is a great, great, great game. And as Al Davis said to me throughout my almost 30 years working with him, the players are the game. We've got tremendous, tremendous players. We've got tremendous, tremendous coaches. You mentioned Dr. J. There's Nancy Lieberman. There's Steven Jackson. There's Coop. There's just so many great coaches, great players, great game, great players. And let me tell you, when you have a vision, as they did, you have to work relentlessly and pursue that vision with passion, which they have.
0: Amy, Adam Sandler posted something, or rather we heard about a post from Adam Sandler calling the Nantucket Police Department to find out where he could play hoops. And I saw that you responded to this saying that he can come to a Big Three game, he can always do shoot around, he can play a game of horse. Has he responded to your invite yet?
21: I don't know the answer to that. And of course, I was having fun with it. But Adam, you are, of course, invited, because I'm sure that Adam is watching your show. I'm sure he's an avid fan of your show, as I am. Adam, you're invited. And actually, I would be the one to play horse with you if you want, which means by definition, you will win.
3: Wow, you're voluntarily tanking it. Well done, Amy Trask.
21: Not tanking. I just can't shoot.
3: Okay, and part of the board of directors of the Big Three, big3.com for ticket purchases. Obviously, Dr. J, Dwight Howard, so many big names are a part of this league, and former CEO of the Raiders. Amy, if the position was available, would you want to be commissioner of the WNBA?
21: Thank you very much, but no thank you very much. Unless, perchance, they would move it to Malibu, and then I'd give it a thought. But no, I don't think so.
3: So based on location, you would not be. What about based on the job that is needed to be done?
21: Well, that's why I'm mentioning Malibu, because the only thing that could persuade me to take on that sort of responsibility and that sort of job is if I could do it from the beach in Malibu. But in all sincerity, thank you, but no thank you.
3: Do you feel like the WNBA is properly led right now? You've been a huge advocate of the women's sports, obviously.
21: I think there are some big problems with the WNBA. One of the things I found kind of eye-popping was that the commissioner was scheduled to be on, I don't know what we call it, these nowadays we call it streaming or over the air or some sort of
3: on the Dan Patrick show. Yeah, Kathy Engelbert was scheduled to be on the Dan Patrick show. Mm-hmm. And
21: okay, I didn't know if you'd want me to name it all.
3: You are a true pro. Dan is a let's say a family member of our show. We could look at it that way.
21: I love Dan.
3: He's the best ever.
21: I love Dan.
3: And so go
21: ahead.
3: I've loved
21: Dan. I've loved him since I was in the league. And she pulled out at the last minute. And, you know, it's not just about having been on the show. That, in my view, is not leadership. And that is not sending the message to your players and your coaches as to how you wish them to proceed when asked to promote or discuss the league. And it's just, I did not like that.
2: I don't blame you, Amy. A lot of people did not like that. But as someone who's been in a leadership position for a long time across various sports, and especially in the biggest sport in our country, in the NFL, you know what makes a league run. You know what gets the eyeballs there and what gets it to be a compelling product. So if you could give the WNBA any advice right now, what would you say to them?
21: Stop a lot of the outside chatter if and to the extent possible. You want the focus to be the game, the quality of the game, the players, the quality of the players. When people are buying tickets, when people are tuning in, they want to watch good sports with good players and good coaches. And I think that's where the focus needs to be. Oh yeah, and officiating. I used to say a thing or two to the officials during the game.
3: So wait, just quick follow-up on that. It's interesting. Let the game be the focus. In the Big Three this year, I thought it was good publicity. I don't know that Ice Cube, when we had him on, thought the same thing. You had a brawl in the league this year, and everyone was paying attention to it. How did you handle that from your board of directors seat?
21: A brawl is an interesting word. I can't suggest it's unfair. I might think of it more as a little bit of a skirmish.
3: Okay, skirmish, Amy. I apologize. Skirmish it is.
21: No, I'm just teasing you. You're actually spot on with your choice of words. You know, we dealt with it well. We discussed all the possible manners in which to deal with it. We had healthy discourse and discussion. And what mattered to me the most, and to others on the board and to leadership, is communicating with the players who were involved and taking care of the players who were involved, expressing to them why that was problematic, bringing them into the discussion, not simply imposing discipline, which we did. Each of the two players involved was suspended for one game, but it wasn't just about suspending them. It was about working with them collaboratively about what we're trying to achieve with the Big Three, what our goal is with the Big Three. It's a family-friendly game. It's a family-friendly venue. And we shared with them why what happened was problematic. And you know what? When we included them in those discussions, when we communicated effectively, when we collaborated effectively, they immediately understood the issue. They both apologized publicly. And since then, and I should be knocking wood when I say this, they have performed spectacularly and there hasn't been another issue, because we treated them as our colleagues and our players and our team teammates and part of the big three. We didn't simply impose upon them discipline as if players are commodities, which they are not. They are part of our league.
0: Amy, I wanted to go back on something because you mentioned how the WNBA has an officiating problem. And that's been the story of this 30th season in an unfortunate way when we should be celebrating the 30th anniversary of this great league for so many other reasons. How do you think they fix it? And what is the responsibility of the commissioner to make sure that the officiating isn't a part of the story?
21: Well, ultimately, all responsibility heads up to the commissioner. And yes, that responsibility can be delegated. Authority can be delegated, but ultimately the commissioner has ultimate responsibility. My thought about officiating, dating back to my years in the league, to this day now, or my years in the NFL, to this day now with the big three and otherwise, just with respect to all the sports I watch, you want consistency in officiating. If it's a foul in one instance, it's a foul in the other instances. If it's a penalty in one instance, it's a penalty in the other instance. If it's not, it's not. In other words, officiating has to be consistent. And my experience in discussing this with our players, with the Raiders throughout my years in the league, in discussing this with big three players is, if they understand that a foul is a foul is a foul, if it's not a foul, it's not a foul, it's not a foul, they can adjust to that. But there's got to be officiating consistency, and I think that needs to be the priority.
3: Amy Trask does a tremendous job with all of her broadcasting, CBS, etc., board of directors for the Big Three, former CEO of the Raiders, Big Three in Chicago this Sunday, July 19th, 1 p.m. Eastern, Wintrust, 1 p.m. Central, excuse me, Wintrust Arena, Big3.com, Chicago Triplets, Dr. J, Dwight Howard, and the L.A. Riot. And of course, she's been a part of this thanks to so many of the people that are involved at the higher of levels, including the founder, of course, with Ice Cube, and Big3.com for more information. Amy, always a pleasure. Thanks so much for joining us.
21: Thank you very much. Come on out to a game. I'll play horse with you.
3: Amy Trask, tremendous stuff from her as always. Coming up, Can He or Can't He, brought to us by Granger. Next.
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0: This is not hard-hitting analysis. It's not that.
1: Can he or can't he?
2: That is the question.
3: Smalls just asked me a question that is so crazy. I can't even fathom this, Vegas East. Along with Michelle Smallman, Courtney Cronin, in for Canty today, Evan Cohen with you. Canny or Canty, brought to you by Granger. She literally asked this question. Do I go out tonight after the ECHC? What?
4: I am.
5: What? Cam, second location go tonight.
3: You guys are
4: Michelle,
3: nuts.
4: You can do it.
6: Evan, not everybody has to drive 6 hours to a summer camp tomorrow.
3: It's not about that. That's I'm just old. I can't do two things in one night.
5: Sometimes I hit a third location if we're feeling frisky.
3: God.
6: I will say, because it's about, you know, it's going to be a hike to get to where Evan lives, to then hike all the way back into New York City, Michelle.
5: Yeah.
3: You guys, you know, no, seems you like can't do the it's going to be a hike. You realize that's how I go back and forth 5 days a week, 2 hour show.
6: Sure. No, I'm just saying it so I don't give away where you live.
3: I'm not asking. Yeah, yeah.
6: So I'm just saying it's going to be, it's, yeah, I know you come, but you commute at weird hours.
5: Yeah, that's true.
6: 3 a.m, there shouldn't be anybody.
3: I get it. But for people as old as Nuno and I, the idea of another event after an event is, how many years away are we from that, Nuno? 30? 20? 20 years away from that?
6: Well, especially the idea, Michelle.
7: Just the idea of an event.
3: That's even a lot.
7: Yeah.
3: They're thinking about the second event. Wow.
6: You guys have been up early.
5: I got a girlfriend in town.
7: You're actually the second event because Michelle has this big event after the show where she's going to go, you know, get the
4: secret cinnamon rolls that no one knows about.
7: That we all know. And then ECHC. She's going to be dead. Her body's going to shut down with all the carbs and sugars and everything else.
3: You better hope it could be in
5: a big food coma.
3: You better hope one thing. And I don't think this is going to happen, but if LeBron signs tomorrow somewhere, and like hypothetically, what I would love is for us to be like, all right, we're on. Like, we got to figure out a way. We got to be on. She will be in a food coma all day.
5: I can't. One of my good girlfriends is in town, Katie Wu, who covers the Dodgers for The Athletic, covered the Cardinals brilliantly for many years. So I'm taking her out.
3: Because Katie Wu is in town, you can't do a show?
5: That's right.
3: How long is the show going to be, you think, that you can't do? I'm just saying.
7: You won't be doing a show tomorrow if LeBron signs.
5: Thank you, Nuno. I am off. Confirmed.
6: Yeah, Evan will join game day. He'll just like...
3: I'll join every show all day, driving all day.
5: You can just live stream yourself.
3: Yeah, I will. Yeah. I will. I don't know how to do that. Canty or Canty, brought to you by Granger. Can LeBron make a decision by Monday? Smallsy, then Courtney.
5: Yes, he can. Will he? Is a different story. I actually do think it's coming next week. The more that I kind of marinate on this one... I think he thought everybody was going to expect it during Fanatics Fest. He didn't want to share the spotlight with anybody. The World Cup will be over on Sunday, which means it's LeBron time. It's time for him to shine. And I think after Adam Silver's comments, maybe that would expedite a decision. So I would not be surprised if it's early next week.
6: No, he can't make a decision by Monday because Adam Silver trying to get him to hurry up here is all the more incentive that LeBron needs to slow this thing down, to take his sweet time, and to find a time that's not on the heels of a massive event like the World Cup. It won't be by Monday. Could it be by the middle of next week? Sure.
3: Yeah, I could see him annoyed by those Silver comments.
6: Yeah.
3: I agree with Courtney. I think that he could actually be annoyed by, like, you're telling me to hurry up with all I've done for you.
6: I'm the face of the league?
3: Yeah.
6: Absolutely not.
3: I actually think Silver's comments may have delayed the decision. I'm with Courtney on that. Canny or Canty, can the NFL add a third place game, Smalls?
5: They can, and they probably should. The players wouldn't love it, but us as fans, we'd be locked in. As you said, Ev, if this was last season, Rams, Broncos.
3: That's a juicy one.
5: Everybody would watch that. Yeah. That would
4: Jared
5: be awesome.
4: Stidham playing quarterback.
5: Well,
3: Cam, stop being so angry about this take.
5: In an ideal set of circumstances, you wouldn't have a backup quarterback playing in the game. But that would be the issue, right? Getting the players incentivized to go out there and put their bodies at risk after a long season.
6: No, they can't. And I do ask myself this question, what comes first? The third place game or the 18th game of the regular season? 18th game for sure.
3: Definitely.
6: But that's got to be their focus for the regular season because you have 32 teams that are involved there more than the third place game, which would only focus on two teams. So I say no, they can't.
3: And let's be clear. So this happened in the 60s. Unbeknownst to me, the playoff bowl is what it was called for the third place game. And the only reason we're bringing this up is because soccer, FIFA World Cup, is doing this tomorrow, where there is that third place game between England and France. We don't know how many of the stars, if any, are actually going to play in the game. Canny or Canty, brought to you by Granger. Can Michelle finish her hibachi order tonight? Courtney first.
6: No, she can't. Sorry, Michelle. Courtney. You're going to be so loaded up on this cinnamon roll that your eyes are going to be bigger than your stomach. I don't know what you ordered. Evan gave, to peel back the curtain here, Evan gave us options. Like, talk about hospitality. Said, pick two proteins. Mm. I picked shrimp and steak. And I'm thinking that these are going to be some pretty significant portions. Michelle, if you are in food coma from your afternoon cinnamon roll treat, I don't even know if you get through the full meal and finish like your rice. Mm. You're going to be so carved up from the morning. It's not that I don't have faith in you. I just have heard you say about yourself that you're a baby deer. And
3: you'll see some driving to my house tonight.
6: Be careful. I just don't think you can do it. I don't.
5: Okay, a couple points of clarification here. Number one, it's a late morning cinnamon roll, which means we have the afternoon in totality to digest. I've been thinking about a game plan here because you guys all morning long have been doubting me, doubting my capabilities the performance tonight. I Googled it, and we have a game plan. I just have to masticate. Do you know what that means? It means that you chew your food essentially to a pulp, and it helps you digest faster. So if I masticate, I'm going to get through this meal, and I would like for you, Evan Cohen, to put some money on it, because you've been talking a big game saying that I cannot finish my hibachi order. I also will forego the appetizers, because this is what he does, Courtney. He and his wife, very gracious host, they have a beautiful appetizer spread. So a lot of people overdo it on the appetizers, the sushis, perhaps a dip, things of that nature before the hibachi. And hibachi itself is a beast of a meal.
3: Okay, obviously I'm only going to think about the word masticate through all that, and I can't. There's just no way.
5: It's where you chew your food to a pulp, and it helps you digest.
3: There's no way that the word of the day is a food word on the day of hibachi, so I'm passing on that as the word of the day. Now, let me explain Smalls as an eater of food. She does not finish meals that are intended, but will scarf meals that are unintended. What do I mean by that? If Smalls, during the course of the show, is like, I'm hungry, she could get a bag of chips, eat the entire thing, but have a scheduled lunch with Katie Wu and eat none of it.
5: Shout out to Katie Wu.
3: That's Smalls. So
5: I would take a couple bites.
3: No, I'm with Courtney. There's no way you're finishing your meal because that's a scheduled plan meal.
5: I'm a grazer.
3: Yeah.
6: Love grazing.
5: I like
6: love
5: to graze.
6: Hibachi's not a grazing food, though. Hibachi's a whole damn meal.
5: That's why you need a game plan, and I have one. It's to masticate.
3: Canny or Canty, brought to us by Granger, quickly here, because no big deal. Marcus Freeman, Notre Dame head coach, CJ Carr, Notre Dame quarterback, Leonard Moore, Notre Dame cornerback, joining us in studio in just a little bit here. Can Courtney and Scrappy, that's her stuffed animal, be the MVP of tonight's ECHC?
5: No.
3: I don't think so.
6: That's retaliation.
3: We're going to be weirded out by Courtney tonight.
5: Because I don't think it'll be a combo package. I think it's going to be one or the other.
3: Oh.
5: Because it's Courtney and Scrappy in the question. I think it's going to either be Courtney or it will be Scrappy. I do not think it'll be a combo package.
6: I'm already putting my odds on him. Mm.
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0: here on ESPN Radio. ESPNU, we are presented by Progressive Insurance alongside Michelle Smallman, Courtney Cronin in Chicago. Oh, no, in Bristol today, excuse me. Evan Cohen with you and joining us now in studio. It's the entire Notre Dame crew. It really is the entire Notre Dame crew. Marcus Freeman, of course, head coach, has been with us before, loves my jersey behind me. We'll explain why in a second. To CJ Carr, quarterback, Leonard Moore, cornerback. Do you remember this? Coach has been with us multiple times, and we said specifically, quarterbacks on this side and everyone else over there. Now, when CJ and I at quarterbacks, so that's my high school jersey behind us. We went to break last year. Coach said, how were you as a high school quarterback? And you told him what?
1: He threw 8 interceptions in one game. It's a county record or state record.
0: Leonard, I didn't need that look that you just gave me.
1: I didn't need that.
0: And literally, Coach Freeman sat here and said, you're not telling the truth. I said, I promise you, I am telling the truth. And you had a lot of questions for me. Still anymore? Are we good?
2: I just want to meet your coach. And I want to know why you're still in the game and why he's still asking you to throw the ball after interception 3, 4, or 5.
0: Okay, so tell CJ how many interceptions and he gets pulled in one game.
2: See,
1: it's got to be the feel for the game.
2: I'll be held accountable for this. I plead the 5th.
0: And I hope a lot because I went to Wisconsin first game of the season. Anyway, let's start with this in all seriousness. Are you over that you weren't in the playoff last year, or does it still eat at you?
2: We move forward. Now, there's things in your past you always pull on or you go back to and say, hey, how do you help us in the present? But talking about the 12-team playoff and we didn't make it, and it's like, okay. I mean, we've moved on from that for months. But we have to continue to work. We got to continue to work. You got to work. I would say we could say work in the dark, but work when there's an absence. We don't have an opponent. Like, this is where the work must be done as we get ready for the opponent.
0: You guys, same thing for you guys? Oh, same thing?
3: Yes, for sure.
0: Okay.
1: But you say you pull from things from the past. Is it fair to say that's motivation for this season? Or have you completely left it in the rear view?
2: No, I think we definitely can pull on that. The situation, there's Northern Illinois. There's a lot of things in your own individual life that you can pull back on and think it from the past and say, okay, hey, let's make sure we take advantage of what we have right now in the present. And that not making the playoffs is a situation. And there's other ones, though, that every individual can pull back on. If I wanted to, if I didn't feel like the team was giving great effort, I might want to say, okay, hey, let me revisit December 6th, but, you know, other than that, we gotta continue to move forward, get ready to go.
4: CJ, I want to start with you, then Leonard, then Coach. So the motto for 2026 is leave no doubt. How much of that, as much as you guys have moved forward from last season, but how much of that stems from not letting other teams play into your fate and controlling your own destiny based on how last season went?
5: For sure. I think Coach Lando, our strength coach, talks about not leaving up to the judges. And I think that it kind of speaks similarly. Like, we left out last year and we left our fate up to somebody who wasn't inside our building. And so leave no doubt, like Coach Free said, like we're trying to take what lessons we can learn from the past and use it to propel us forward and help us reach our full potential.
6: Yeah, that's exactly what it means, you know, leaving no doubt, but leaving no doubt every day in the work that we put in and our work ethic every day and making sure we get better every day. So, you know, just moving forward. It's not necessarily looking to the past, but it's more learning from those shortcomings and how we can overcome that issue.
0: Is it a Remember the Titans thing? Is it from there?
2: No.
0: That was a good line to Remember the Titans. You don't like that?
2: I love that movie. I don't specifically remember that line, but I do love that movie. But, okay. Like, when we first said this was something that we said, like, a Monday after on a Sunday or Saturday, we were told we're not making the playoffs. And it was my way to say, stop blaming somebody else. Stop blaming the committee. Stop blaming another team. Like, embrace the situation that we're in and embrace what we've done, because that's the only way to get better from it. And I said, we left out. I'm saying we left out. Now we got to move forward. And so I didn't really want it to become a rallying cry and those things. But you know, we've embraced it.
0: Yeah.
2: Like, and I like to use it as a reminder. Leave no doubt means leave no doubt today. Like, leave no doubt today. Don't worry about leaving no doubt by the end of the season, because too big of a thought. right. to talk about, we want to leave no doubt. No, leave no doubt today that you did everything.

0: people, and you know, for me, it was the best decision I ever made.
1: But for you, Coach, on that, like, I think there are probably other people that would look at it and say, "What's the point? I'm not going to recruit. Like, he's going to Michigan. That's obvious. Why did you think otherwise?"
2: Well, I probably had that same thought process when they said, "Hey, CJ Carr is coming on a visit." I'm like, "CJ Carr is coming on a visit. He's not coming." Yeah. But then you get to know him, and you meet with him. And CJ, the best way to describe CJ, if me and him were arguing about the color of your jacket, right. I said it was green, and he said it was forest green or brown. Right? At some point, I'm going to go, "You know what? I'm not going to argue about this anymore. You got it. You can say it's brown."
1: Right.
2: "And let's move on." He will argue until he can that it is brown or whatever color right. he thinks it is. But I say that because that's a little bit who CJ Carr is. Like, when CJ Carr decides this is what I want to do, this is what I believe in, he's a competitor. He doesn't care what other people think or want him to do or think he should do. He's going to do it. And it's unique. He's a unique individual, unique personality, competitive person. And all those things kind of remind me of why he chose to say, "You know what, I'm going to go down this journey. I'm going to go down this road. I don't care what anybody else thinks I should do."
1: I love watching Leonard's facial reactions to these. Okay, what is going through your mind as CJ is being described here by Coach?
3: I mean, he described him perfectly to a T. You know, CJ, me and CJ during practice, we'll argue for the whole practice. It don't matter. It don't matter who's doing good in practice. You always going to hear people chattering from the sideline to sideline. So, you know, that's my favorite thing about him, though. My coach say he's a competitor. Yeah. That's what we look forward to every day.
4: He's your sparring partner. You guys can debate. Sure. Yeah. Well, one of the cool things for us is that this happens every single season. Coach will come through with some players from your program. Last year we had Jajaron Price and Jeremiah Love both going to the NFL. What's that like for you guys to know that you are part of this next chapter of a lineage of great football at Notre Dame that for some people ultimately results in playing in the NFL at the highest level? Leonard, we'll start with you.
3: It's definitely an honor and a blessing to come through Notre Dame and be on the stage that we are now. We've been put in an amazing opportunities by our coaches and amazing spots to succeed. So it's really a testament to not only the coaches, but the people all around us, because we wouldn't be able to do it without them. You know, it's with team success comes personal success at the end of the day.
0: Mm-hmm. Yeah, for me, it's been really cool to have the opportunity to go on a bunch of, you know, shows that you grow up watching. We're at ESPN's headquarters, and it's surreal for me. And then another thing I can't stop thinking about is being able to be in New York City, a city I haven't been in a long time, with, you know, three of my buddies, and so it's a unique experience, and I'm really, just grateful for it.
4: Is there anything on the New York City bucket list now that you're here? I know you guys have a lot of obligations, but is there something fun that you wanted to do now that you're in the city?
0: The pizza was the big one for me, which I checked last night. I snuck out of dinner. I had to get some pizza.
4: Yeah.
1: Wait, you snuck out of dinner to get pizza? Yeah. Which
4: to get a slice, right? Like a New York City slice you're talking about?
0: Yes.
4: Okay, great. What'd you get? Just classic cheese? Or?
0: It was pepperoni bacon. I was my favorite type of pizza, too, so I was excited about it.
2: I thought it was just a long bathroom break. I'm like, God, he's been in the bathroom for a while. Then I find out when we're leaving that he snuck and got some pizza.
4: Oh, my God.
1: That's unbelievable. Yeah. Without naming the name, but I'm curious, was it a specific place that you've been eyeing, or was like any place? I don't care.
0: Yeah, literally any place.
1: Because New York City pizza, as you know, like in the Instagram world that you two probably live on, like there's a lot of pizza reviews, there's a lot of places that are hyped up, etc. So I didn't know if you went that route. Court, go back over to you.
5: Speaking of food, I don't know if you guys are aware, but we have a team bonding event for our unsportsmanlike crew tonight. It's called ECHC3. So Evan Cohen, who CJ, you're sitting next to.
1: The quarterback row over here.
5: The quarterback row.
4: Don't put that on him, Ev.
5: Different levels to quarterbacking, but it's quarterback row over there. So Evan's inviting us all over for hibachi tonight. It's the third time that this has happened. We know that you guys have team bonding events all the time. What's something that you got any advice for us tonight? Is there anything that we need to include that could make us a tighter knit group after tonight's event?
3: Definitely some imposter, you know.
2: Yeah, ooh,
3: great
2: yeah,
3: game.
2: That's good.
3: Great game. With
4: what is this? I don't know.
5: Imposter?
4: Yeah.
5: Oh, what's that?
1: I thought he said
4: what
1: some
4: is pasta. Same. Imposter? I was like, pasta.
1: What's
4: okay,
1: that?
4: Imposter. Fill us in, Coach.
2: You guys can.
3: I mean, it's pretty much like a game, you know. Everybody get the same word, but one person get a different word. You got to blend in, and pretty much all the people around try to figure out who is
0: so like
3: imposter.
0: If us five, we would all have a word like pizza or something, but you wouldn't get the word. You wouldn't know what the word is. So Leonard would go, and he'd have to describe pizza while clearing himself, but not letting you know that the word is pizza.
4: Oh,
2: so
5: the good
2: how
5: game.
2: How this happens.

0: happened was on Friday nights after meetings, it's probably 9 o'clock, bed check might be 10 o'clock. We kind of sit, I tell the guys, let's hang out together. And I hear this table and these guys are yelling and screaming, but it looked like they're having the time of their life. Uh-huh. And I finally go like, what game are you guys playing? They're like, Coach, it's Imposter. And it's a game and an app. And so I went home and talked to my kids about it. They're like, yeah, Dad, you don't play Imposter? I'm like, no. Well, now I download Imposter. We're at family dinner and we're at a restaurant. I'm like, hey, guys, you want to play Imposter? And so it's amazing.
1: Yo,
0: it's
1: this amazing is game. Marcus Freeman. Yeah. You just helped me. I'm a parent of two.
2: It's huge.
1: You play the same games over and over again at restaurants with kids. You're like, how am I going to get through this? Yeah. I don't know. Impossible. Now you gave me a new one.
0: Yeah.
1: That's great to play.
2: And we'll start tonight. Imposter. At the ACHC.
1: Because but that's good. By the way, you talk about all the players because they got to go. All the players that come through Notre Dame, and these two are obviously tremendous, and we had two last year. There's going to even be more. Why? Because they made an unbelievable hire this offseason. Charlie Partridge is one of the best recruiters in America, dominates the state of Florida, a phenomenal defensive line coach, was with the Colts previously. That is going to just funnel kids into Notre Dame even more so. Marcus Freeman is a very smart man in doing that. Awesome stuff, guys. Now we learn Imposter. Best of luck this season, except for the first game against Wisconsin. We appreciate it. Thanks so much.
3: Thanks, appreciate you.
1: 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And before we go any further, Small says this from Sherwin-Williams.
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1: The most unsportsmanlike moment of the day.
2: That was terrible.
3: Was not a great look.
4: All right, we got a bunch of unsportsmanlike moments.
5: Is it that you just bullied CJ Carr into...
4: Bullied? He... Don't lie. What just happened here?
5: Evan was like, yo, CJ, I like your shoes.
4: No, no, no, no. Nice try. Keep going. CJ Carr.
5: And he was like, I like yours too, dude. Those are New Balances.
4: Keep going. What actually happened is we go to break and CJ Carr is like, I got a million questions for you. I go, about what? He goes, I don't understand the 8 interceptions. We started talking. We kind of hit it off and now I may get an endorsement deal. No big deal. No big deal.
6: Did you invite them to ECHC?
4: I didn't make that move because Nuno kept saying in my ear, they got to go. So I'm like, all right, let them go. So
7: they got to go right now. We don't know what they're doing it, you know, tonight when the event begins.
5: That's true. I think those guys would definitely masticate, though, tonight. They would make sure to chew their food.
6: It had to be the word of the day.
4: No,
5: properly
4: it didn't make any
5: sense. Swallowing it.
4: How could there be masticate. A food thing today?
5: Sometimes.
6: It's perfect because she kept saying it, so it's like reverse psychology.
4: I know. It was a reverse psychology of the reverse psychology is what it was.
6: She's
5: sometimes
6: a genius.
5: The app gods bless me.
6: 5D chess over here.
5: That day.
4: But do you realize, by the way, we also tied this week 2-2.
5: Oh, yeah.
4: Because we did not do it on Wednesday. Obviously.
8: So do you have to do it tonight? Use
4: the
8: word tonight?
4: I don't want to be on thinking about the word of the day tonight during ECHC. That's rough.
5: Could y'all lose?
4: No, I don't want to do that. That's not right.
5: The word is an imposter. Our imposter game that...
4: Do you know what this game is?
5: I've never heard of this. But
6: I think it sounds like a word of the day light version.
4: I also, yes. I got to be honest, as they were explaining it, I don't think I still understand it. So everyone has the same word, but one person doesn't have the word, and everybody has to describe things about the word, but the one person doesn't know the word?
5: But I think part of the strategy is pretending, perhaps, that you don't know the word, even if you do know the word.
6: Yeah.
4: They go to Notre Dame. They're a lot smarter than I am.
5: I'm
4: going to
5: look this up because it does sound like a fun wrinkle that we could work in to the game or to our ECHC tonight.
4: Right. All right. First up, in terms of the unsportsmanlike moments of the day, let's go to the Nantucket Police Department.
5: Classic.
4: Because audio has been released of a man looking for a basketball court while on vacation in Nantucket, Massachusetts. That man is the Sandman, Adam Sandler.
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10: Nantucket Public Safety, this line is recorded.
11: Hi. How are you? I'm visiting your island right now, and I was wondering if you could answer a question. I like to play basketball. Is there any outdoor courts where people play?
10: Off the top of my head, there's only one I can think of that's outside, and I'm not even sure if it's available to the public right now, but it's behind the Muse on Bacchus Lane.
11: Okay, thank you. I'll check it out.
10: All right, you're welcome.
4: Okay, there's so many things here. First of all, let's start with how great it is that Sandler loves playing basketball as much as he does. That's awesome. Number two, let's say you go to a city and you're looking for whatever the activity is. Would you ever think to call the police?
5: That's what I was just thinking. Why would you call the cops?
4: You can't just Google?
6: That must have been a non-emergency.
4: Wait, hold
6: number,
4: on.
6: Right?
4: CJ Carr just texted me. Go ahead.
5: Oh,
6: no
5: my
6: big
5: gosh.
6: Deal.
4: Send the address.
6: How did we know that it was actually Adam Sandler? How did people discover that?
5: Well, because he went to play hoops and people got photos of him, and then I'm sure they aligned the voice with the call, right?
6: I know, but like even to like FOIA the call, like, there's just so much happening.
4: You know how
6: here.
4: We know? You know how I know it's 100% Adam Sandler?
5: Tell me.
4: I'm going to tell you exactly why. When I send stories in, if it's not 100% accurate or it can't be played, Nuno ixnays it. He just played it. That's how I know it's Sandler.
6: I just want to know how people...
4: That may not be a reason that I know that, but
7: no
4: that...
7: offense, that's a terrible reason. Nuno wouldn't know better than you would.
4: No, there have been stories where an audio and video I've sent in where he's like, I'm not sure 100% on this. I don't know that we can go through with playing it. And he just played it.
7: Well, ooh, it must be true.
6: Must be true.
7: That's true. Because Nuno let this one slide.
4: And I think I saw it on Get Up, too, by the way.
7: I think it's real. Yeah. It sounds like
6: him. Amy Trask said it was real because she responded to him and said that he can play horse with her and she would willingly lose.
7: So there you go.
5: Sandler just loves to hoop.
2: Yeah. Yesterday was the Giannis press conference, introductory press conference.
5: Congratulations, Evan. It's
2: Thank
5: official.
2: You. I had a lot to do with it. And Pat Riley spoke, and Pat Riley went through the lineage of all the great players from our buddy Alonzo Mourning to Tim Hardaway, to Shaq, to D-Wade, to LeBron, to Bosh. He mentioned Jimmy Butler by name, which is rare, honestly. And then Giannis. He didn't mention someone. Take a listen to Pat Riley yesterday.
3: And I don't want to get knocked out. You know, Bam was one of those guys that came in here, too.
2: And he forgot to mention Bam because he was doing like the acquisitions non-draft, even though he mentioned Wade because all the other guys were traded for or signed. And he goes, I don't want to get knocked out. So I think everyone's over the Bam-Tyler fight, Tyler Hero fight, or they're just ragging on Tyler Hero, one or the other, or both.
5: How do you think Pat Riley took the news of the fight?
2: You want the honest truth?
5: Yes.
2: He loved every minute of it.
5: Which is why I was not surprised that he made a little comment about it.
2: And he would love it the other way, too. I don't want people to take this as an anti-Tyler Hero thing.
5: Right.
2: What he would want is his players to fight. Fight, fight, fight. And just do everything to
5: fire.
2: Win. Everything is for that win. And that's what he wants. And I think that, that's what it is. Now, Giannis had an interesting one, too. He may be asking out already. He doesn't like something.
12: I don't like the top, that's what you guys call them, geckos, geckos, lizard. I don't like those. Iguanas? I don't like those. Those got to stay away from me.
2: Get used to it, Giannis. They're all over the place.
5: When you're relaxing by the beach or the pool, you just see one scurry about. I hate that.
2: They don't really do anything.
5: I know, but it still freaks me out every time.
2: But it looks like they have spikes on it where they can do something.
5: Yeah.
2: Yeah, that's the weird part. All right, we are on to Monday, but maybe more importantly, on to the ECHC. 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
24: It's a big decision. 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
25: what is important to him?
26: He's not deciding, you know, what his legacy could be if he won with that franchise. It's what home life's going to look like if his daughter's still in Los Angeles.
25: All these teams really want him.
26: Senses that the moment's only going to get bigger from this point forward.
27: Where will LeBron end up is the question that everybody is waiting for the answer on. This is ESPN Radio on the ESPN app, SiriusXM, Channel 80, and tune in. He's Harry Lyles. I'm Emmett Golden, and we'll get to LeBron in a second here. But, Harry, are you familiar with what's going on with the air quality in the Midwest and in the Northeast?
7: Yes, very familiar. I escaped New York early yesterday after the ESPYs because of how poor the air quality was. And obviously coming out here to Connecticut, it wasn't any better. But I've heard it has made its way back to you guys out there.
27: Yes, in Cleveland where I'm at. So yesterday, it was pretty bad. Today, this is courtesy of Fox 8 in Cleveland, that the air quality on the index is 576, which is considered hazardous and bad for you. I got up this morning driving into work, and it smelled like everybody was burning wood in Northeast Ohio. It is absolutely terrible. So much so, the sun looks like an orange dot in the sky. It's terrible.
7: It's unreal. That's what it looked like yesterday leaving New York City. I mean, and also, first off, I didn't know the air quality number went up that high.
27: Me
7: I think
27: either.
7: The most that I had seen it was up in like 160s-ish. So I just kind of assumed, surely this can only go up to like 200. When you said it was over 500 today, I was like, wow, okay, you know what? We need to do something about this, or at least stay inside.
27: Yeah, yeah. I feel like if you go outside in Cleveland, you should like wrap a T-shirt around your head or something. You know, looking like you're on Tatooine or some type of planet, Star Wars or something like that.
7: That's right.
27: Because it is absolutely terrible. So stay inside if you can. Wear one of those masks. I thought I'd never have to wear a mask again until all of a sudden there was this big fire in Canada. So now here we are. Again, I'm Emmett Golden. He's Harry Lyles. This is ESPN Radio. No matter where you are, you can always listen to ESPN Radio on the ESPN app or SiriusXM Channel 80.
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27: Yesterday, LeBron James was at Fanatics Fest. He actually was all over the place yesterday. And, of course, everyone wanted to know about his future. Now, I was skeptical. I didn't think that he would make an announcement yesterday, and I was proven right. So I got to thank LeBron for that because, Harry, I a couple months ago, on my local show here in Cleveland, I was emphatic. I said the Browns will not trade Myles Garrett. It's not happening. I said, more of the next level coming up next. It's the name of the show I do. They literally traded him during the break.
0: Wow.
27: So, yeah. So I looked like an idiot. So, LeBron, thank you for not making that announcement yesterday, because at least I could say I was right for there. And, Harry, I don't know when he's going to make it.
0: I don't think any of us do, even though I will say, Emmett, I do think, given sort of what we know, based on what Rich Paul was saying last week, which he said, hey, like, we're having fun with this. I think it's good for the fans, which told me, one, that this was not going to be a decision that he was going to announce soon. I do think he's probably reached a decision, because when it comes to life decisions like these, you kind of already inherently know what it is you do or don't want to do, right? Whether you're buying a house, car, taking a new job, staying with your old one, whatever the case may be. I feel like he already knows. I feel like he's waiting for the end of the World Cup. And you actually told us me something before we started about Browns camp doesn't start, not this upcoming week, but the week after, correct?
27: Yeah.
0: I think he's going to give us something on Monday.
27: Yeah, hey, that would be great. You know, as somebody who works in the content industry in Cleveland, if LeBron gives us next week to react to, especially if he's coming back to Cleveland, that would be huge. You know, if he goes somewhere else, I don't think people in Cleveland would be mad. Actually, I'm pretty sure they wouldn't be mad. Yeah. He won a championship in 2016. Like, he's good. No one's going to be angry at LeBron anymore here in Cleveland. I think people would be disappointed because here in Cleveland, everybody looks at the Cavs as they got to the Eastern Conference Finals, while they did embarrass themselves a little bit once they got there, that LeBron could help change that. So everybody would be really excited here. Actually, let's hear from LeBron on taking his time on making this decision.
1: The family portion is a big thing too. You know, my daughter and my wife and things of that nature, and to become a big family guy. So there's a lot of things that's, you know, people were like, hurry up and make a damn decision, bro. I'm just like, okay, it's not just about the team.
3: Yeah.
1: So many other factors that I'm, you know, factoring in right now on what, you know, not only best fit me as a player, what best fit me as a person, what best fit me as a, what my happiness, and also with my family as well.
3: Yeah.
1: You know, so there's a lot of, won't hold you guys up too much longer.
27: That sound courtesy of Wondery and Uninterrupted. And I understand the taking this time, but to the point that you made, Harry, I guarantee you he knew the moment he told the Lakers he wasn't coming back where he was going, because nothing's really changed. The one thing that changed, unchanged, right? And that was Kawhi going to the Raptors. That was the only thing that changed in the Eastern Conference. Other than that, all the teams are pretty much the same outside of the Heat getting Giannis.
0: Yeah, and it seems like, again, he's going to be taking a minimum deal. So it's not like his decision is really holding anybody up in this, right? I think that seems like a foregone conclusion. I do think that Cleveland still, to me, makes the most sense. The one thing, though, that stuck out based on everything that he talked about yesterday were a couple of things where he said, for the last part of my career and where I want to spend, this quote, the last few years. Mm-hmm. And then in another place, he said, I'm just looking forward to what holds next as I wind down the final stages of my journey. So to me, Emmett, like, that still doesn't change my mind that I think he is going to wear a Cavs uniform
27: mm-hmm.
0: to end his career. But it does leave the door open for me, in my mind, for him to go to a Golden State. I still personally just cannot wrap my mind around him going to Philadelphia or anywhere else. I can't. I'm sorry. Like, so I do think that leaves the door open for Miami, because I think you would need more than 1 year in Miami if you were trying to win a championship. Yeah. I also think you would need more than a year if you were going to Golden State, honestly. I still think that as good as I think Steph still is and some of the pieces that they have there, I don't know that they're completely ready to win next year if they do get Bron, and I could be wrong about that. Mm-hmm. I just think when you look at the West, there's a lot there. Don't see him going to Minnesota. Don't see him going to Denver, even though I think both of those would be really easier title situations for him. Mm-hmm. But to me, Cleveland, man, it makes too much sense, especially Emmett, after how much he has had to hear the last 8 years about how he's not like a true Laker, right? We talk about the lack of goodwill that he built up with that franchise from the bubble championship. I think Cleveland, both because of the farewell tour and a chance to win a championship, and it is home, makes the most sense for LeBron James.
27: To your point, Laker fans don't view LeBron as a Laker.
0: Mm-hmm.
27: I would even say Heat fans don't view LeBron like they do D Wade or even Udonis Haslam.
0: Yeah.
27: For that fact. In Cleveland, LeBron is appreciated, loved, respected, and nobody's ever dismissed anything he's ever done. And I go back to, and this was actually something that I had complained about over the years, right? So ever since he left Cleveland the second time and went to L.A., every time he comes back, the Cavs do a tribute video.
0: Mm-hmm.
27: Once a year, every time the Lakers come to town, tribute video. And I've always been like, listen, I'm sure he gets the point, right? You don't need to do another tribute. It's been 8 years. Well, ironically, the last one, it brought him to tears. Yep. You know, literally on the sitting on the bench, they do the tribute. He put his face in his in his jersey, and it brought him to tears. And I thought to myself, wow, that was the moment I think he really realized this is unconditional love.
0: That's right.
27: In the city of Cleveland, and it's going to be hard to find that. The Minnesota thing I find fascinating because maybe I'm just reading LeBron wrong. I think he would hate playing with LaMelo.
0: I do too.
27: Yeah. He would hate playing with LaMelo. Like the first time LaMelo takes a fadeaway 1 foot three from half court with the game on the line,
0: yeah,
27: LeBron would lose his mind.
0: Yes. I think there would be a measure of, for lack of a better word, babysitting that LeBron would have to do that I don't think he wants to do at, the age of 40, 41 years old. I also do think, though, because you mentioned him, not being as beloved in Miami as D-Wade or like UD, I do sort of think it's somewhat a compliment to LeBron that you could say that about him in Miami and Los Angeles, because to me, he is just, I don't want to sit here and say he's bigger than the game,
27: mm-hmm,
0: but he is such a monumental figure that, again, yes, you can make an argument perhaps, if I've heard it from Lakers people that he did not embrace L.A. in the way that you would want a Laker to embrace the city.
27: Mm-hmm.
0: But to me, I have always just sort of felt like LeBron has always been, when I think LeBron, I think Cleveland. Even when he was in Miami, even right now, the last 8 years he's been a Laker, to me, I will always associate him with Northeast Ohio. And to me, it didn't necessarily have anything to do with a lack of care that he had for the place that he was playing in. Because I personally would never draw that conclusion about LeBron. I think it's just that he, again, is just this huge singular figure in the NBA that it always felt like he was borrowed because he does belong to Cleveland.
27: Yeah. Yeah. In Akron and even in the same breath when this whole thing started, and it feels like it's been going on for months, but it was 2 weeks, I guess, maybe two and a half. It started with him coming home.
0: Yep.
27: Well, firstly, he kicked it with his boys, right? The 2016 championship with I don't remember him and D Wade and those guys and Bosh going and celebrating a 10-year anniversary of their championships, right? I don't remember that happening, but he did it with the guys that he won a championship in Cleveland with. Then he came back home to Akron and he was all over Akron.
0: Oh, yeah.
27: All over the place. And you could tell it seemed like he was happy. And if it's about happiness, I don't know about you, but I went away to college, not even that far. I went to Cincinnati. It's just something about coming home.
0: Yep.
27: When I go on vacation, I love going on vacation.
0: Sure.
27: But it's something about seeing the skyline when you're in the plane and you're about to land. It's something about home. So I just think the way this is supposed, and we work for Disney. Come on, Brian. It's a storybook and it's a movie Disney could write.
0: That's right. It is. And to be, he talks about the family situation of it too, that whole aspect of it. You want to be home with your people, all these different kinds of things. I understand Cleveland is not necessarily close to Los Angeles, but you have the means to get home
27: and to
0: bring people to you and vice versa. So I do trust him when he says that is a factor, right? I feel like LeBron has made it very well known how important his family is to him, and wanting to be a good father, by the way.
27: Yeah.
0: In a way that was not given to him. So I do trust him when he says that. I think people have been a little that have not taken him as seriously as they probably should on that. I don't think, though, Cleveland is a big enough of a hurdle to keep him from going there. And I think that's one reason I have at least heard that people have tried to link him to Golden State as well, because it's still in the state of California. I don't think that's a big enough hurdle for him.
27: Yeah, it's funny you bring up LeBron and how important being a father is to him. The first time he left Cleveland, man, I was so mad. I threw all my LeBron shoes away, and I said, I'm never wearing another pair of LeBrons. Like, all right, LeBron ended up being public enemy number one the first time he left Cleveland. I was covering Ohio State at the time, and there was a game on Halloween. It was a night game. They were playing Wisconsin, and I was standing on the sidelines before the game. LeBron was there, and he was playing catch with his sons. And his kids are the same age as mine, right? His boys, anyway. And I thought, man, that's pretty cool. Because I said to myself, it's Halloween. He could be out with his boys, right, having a great time. He brought his kids. I thought that was cool. And then I just so happened to be walking behind him as they were going up to, I believe, Gene Smith's box. And the way he held on to the arms, as a parent, you know, when you grab your kid's arm, when you're walking through a crowd, the way he grabbed their arms and how tight he was holding on to them, I said, man, he cares about those kids more than anything that he has going on. And I connected with him as a father at that point, because that's how I feel about my kids. And I was like, we're good. You know, I'm going to buy another pair of LeBrons. You know, I kind of let it go that day, because it is awesome, the type of father that he is, and that it matters to him.
0: It does. It does. And I do think that for as much criticism as he's gotten over the years for the movement that he's made, excuse me, in his career, I do think that he has set himself up for, and I say this again as somebody that has said on these airwaves, it would feel wrong to me to see him in a Philadelphia uniform. It would feel wrong to see him in a Timberwolves uniform and a Nuggets uniform, basically in any other uniform that is not a Cleveland uniform, and I would include Miami in that. I feel like he has positioned himself to where he can honestly do no wrong. And again, I say that with the thought of, man, he could end up in Philadelphia. He could end up in Minnesota. He could end up anywhere. I feel like he has earned in so many different ways the right to finish this the way that he wants to. Not that he wouldn't be able to otherwise, but I do think that he will find a way to properly end his career. I have no doubt about that.
27: He's Harry Lyles. I'm Emmett Golden. This is ESPN Radio. Coming up next, LeBron has yet to decide his future, but the Heat have landed one superstar already. We'll discuss that straight ahead on ESPN Radio.
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0: We start this Sports Center with breaking news from the NBA. Giannis Antetokounmpo is headed to South Beach. Blockbuster of a trade.
1: This was a 13-month trade saga for Giannis and Antetokounmpo and the Milwaukee Bucks. They fought this right until the end.
2: I mean, they did really well for themselves. Like, really well. This was not the package that was offered back in February.
0: It's been a long time coming.
3: Pat Riley focused on getting another
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3: star.
4: Trade. Woo. Giannis.
1: The job for the Heat isn't done, but that's a pretty strong duo to start with.
5: Greek Freak is in Miami. This is ESPN Radio on the ESPN app, Sirius XM Channel 80. 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He's Harry Lyles. I'm Emmett Golden. And yesterday we got to hear from Giannis as he was introduced to the fans of Miami. And he was kind of asked, hey, how much thought did you put into this? He said, no brainer.
6: I love pressure. Coach Spo talked about pressure, and I think I thrive pressure. I think I need pressure at this time of my career. I think in order for me to go to the next, you know, level, I got to get out of my comfort zone, and I feel like Miami was a place for me to be. We are very like-minded as a team and me, and yeah, it was a no-brainer. I wanted to be here. I'm excited to be here, and I want to get to work.
5: Harry, as we talked about, LeBron would look weird in a Timberwolves jersey or some other jersey. I don't know why. It just feels like this makes sense. Like Giannis, he belongs in Miami almost.
7: Yeah, I completely agree with you. And I think the thing that I'm most excited about, assuming Giannis obviously is going to be healthy next season, which I do believe he will. Like last year was kind of the first year in his career where we really saw him deal with injury issues, is the fact that he kept talking about how his motivation is on a million right now. And this has never been a guy that has struggled with being motivated to work hard. I mean, we know his story and his upbringing and his journey to get to where he was. And I think seeing him aligned with this franchise in particular, being with Eric Spoelstra, being with Bam Adebayo, obviously they brought Bobby Portis along. This is going to be a defense-first team. The thing that I am sort of most curious about is to see how they form the rest of the roster around these guys.
5: Yeah.
7: But to me, there is a very solid base here to where I know Giannis, I believe, is 31 years old. They're going to have a handful of years here where, if nothing else, man, you're going to think coming into every season that they've got a shot in the East just because of that guy and how much effort he's about to put in. Because I do think he's going to play like he's got a chip on his shoulder this year.
5: No doubt. No doubt about that. And I agree. The base is really good. The base is excellent.
7: Mm-hmm.
5: It's the lack of depth at this point is why I wouldn't pick them to go to the finals next year. I mean, listen, you're not going to have much depth when you trade three players and three first-round picks and all that. That's kind of – and that's the price of a superstar. That's what you have to face. So they'll be much better next year, no question. And if they land LeBron, then maybe we can even start to have a conversation about how deep they could go and could they make it to the finals. But still some tinkering left to do. And now we really got to see Pat Riley work his magic, because now the cap is going to come into play when you start paying guys like Bam and Giannis to fill out the rest of that roster.
7: Yeah, I am really excited for the city of Miami, though. I will tell you, because if they were going to trade for somebody that is going to fit into, you hear it all the time, right? Heat culture, baby. And I do think that there is something to that. I do not say that to like make fun of the Miami Heat or anything like that. Like I genuinely do believe that that is extremely a thing. And I would honestly say that that's pretty rare in the NBA.
5: Yeah.
7: Right. Like we've got certain identifiers for certain teams. Like you think of grit and grind in Memphis and things like that. Showiness, showtime with the Lakers, which I do think we'll be seeing next season now that it's kind of just the Luka show. But I do think that Giannis is going to be the battery in the back that this Heat franchise needed. You kind of almost hear it a little bit in Pat Riley, right? He kept talking about wanting to land the big fish, which I do think is good. I think the thing that is going to be different about this era is, as we've seen with the last eight NBA champions, is this is much more, or needs to be much more, rather, than just a big three. You need to have a complete team in order to win an NBA championship in today's NBA, right? That's not to say that you didn't need that in the past, but you could be, excuse me, a little more top heavy rather than you needed to be in the past. And so because of that, I do think that this is going to be a different challenge for the Miami Heat than in years past.
5: Yeah, no question. No question about it. And Riley mentioned landing the plane on one and maybe on another.
7: Yeah, and I think that bringing in LeBron, man, again, would be a step up.
5: Yeah.
7: But I start looking at those guards, and it just leaves you wanting a little bit more.
5: They need shooting, let's be honest.
7: Yeah. Yes, because LeBron, I think you could put him at point and watch him distribute to, hey, like, let's get you a two and a three that can shoot, defend, whatever. But, again, the depth, though, you mentioned that key word is the depth that this Miami Heat team would need if they're going to compete in this Eastern Conference, which is funny. We had Bam Adebayo and Mikal Bridges on the SB's red carpet earlier this week. And they were kind of talking about, hey, like, we kind of feel like people are sort of overlooking the East and have been overlooking the East. I mean, shoot, we heard all postseason about how Oklahoma City, San Antonio was the real NBA Finals, and the Knicks went out here and won the title. And that, again, to me, captures exactly – and this is not to say that the Thunder and the Spurs aren't complete teams, but for a team that could win in multiple different kinds of ways, right? And you did sort of have – you know, we'll call it a big two with Towns and Jalen Brunson, which I don't think a lot of people would have even said that a few years ago, right? It has to be a fully formed product. And I think the Miami Heat might be still 1 year away from that, even if they get LeBron.
5: Yeah. And let's hear from Pat Riley, the Heat president, on the possibility of LeBron joining the Heat.
4: As far as the 24-year veteran, you know, that is something that would happen organically. I hope I'm not talking out of both sides of my mouth here, but you never know that you're ever going to win a title until you win one. But you'll never win one if you don't have the talent and the coaching to do it. You know, from that standpoint, you know, this is a team that we have right now, and I'm happy with it. And I think, you know, this is Spo's challenge, and I don't want to put any pressure on him, you know, but he knows what he wants. He knows what we have to do.
5: Harry, you mentioned Heat culture.
7: Yep.
5: Right? And LeBron is in play in Miami. I'm not dismissing it. But if LeBron wants to have fun, Heat culture is not where you have fun. You know, Heat culture is checking your body fat every Monday. Heat culture is you lose a game, you don't get cookies on the plane on the way home. You know, Heat culture is different. And if I'm LeBron, oh, he knows he could walk into Cleveland, get all the cookies and whatever he wants, right? Fly his homies on the plane. It's all good. The Heat are unique in the NBA in that it is Heat culture. Every other franchise is run by the players. That franchise is ran by Pat Riley.
7: Yes, I will say, though, I do think Heat culture becomes a little bit more enticing to LeBron at this point in his career because he doesn't have to be the grinder out on the court.
5: Yeah.
7: Giannis is taking those hits. Bobby Portis is taking those hits. Bam is taking those hits. So for the longevity, and as we talked about at the top of the show, he kept talking about the final stages of his career. He kept talking about the final years of his career. It doesn't sound like this is going to be like a one-and-done thing for LeBron. If Miami can provide that for him, I think Heat culture sort of is a bigger selling point, perhaps, than it would have been in the past for him. Because of those things, it will allow him to sort of have that longevity. Not that I don't think that he's not going to be able to have that, say, in Cleveland, right, or Philadelphia, or wherever you want to throw LeBron at. But I do think because there is a standard of maturity in Miami that some places, Minnesota, may not have, I think that becomes a benefit to Miami in their pitch to him.
5: He's Harry Lyles. I'm Emmett Golden. 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
8: Are you ready? Break it down.
5: So it is the 20th anniversary of a big moment in wrestling history. And you're like, what happened in the WWE? What happened in WCW? No, none of that. There was a tribute to Starrcade that happened years ago. There's a fan, Dave Wills, that is, in a word, passionate about the wrestling industry, and he gave us this viral moment that will never be outdone. right. I guess we'll hear it in a little bit.
9: Yeah. Hold on. Mike is C, not prepared.
5: Come on, Mike.
7: Emmett, they wanted you to reenact it, brother.
5: Right. I actually have this whole thing saved on my phone.
9: We should
5: as
9: have
5: well.
9: You play it.
5: Yeah. I could have just held it up to the microphone.
7: I didn't know this was a thing until yesterday, by the way.
5: And really?
7: As somebody that has been chronically online, you know, for the last 25 years, I don't know how I missed this,
9: all right.
7: By the way.
9: He's got it now.
5: All right, we got it. Here it is.
9: Toss to it again.
5: Wheels.
9: Take it
5: all
9: from
5: right.
9: the top.
5: All right, take two. All right, here is a viral moment that will never be outdone.
10: I just want to thank each and every one of y'all for all you've done to your bodies. It's still real to me, damn it. I mean, thank
11: take
10: you.
11: Take it easy, man.
10: Thank y'all, guys. Y'all are awesome. Thank you so much, Mr. Funk, for saying what needed to be said. I don't want to see another one of these.
12: Well, thank you very much, too. I really mean that sincerely.
10: And, sir, I'd just like to hear each of your recollections of a true legend of business, Captain Redneck Dick Murdoch. Please.
5: I'm sorry for laughing. I'm sorry, Dave.
7: I'm not.
5: I'm sorry for laughing.
10: It's still real to me, damn it.
5: Oh, man. And like, so I'm a wrestling fan, right? And my oldest son, big wrestling fan as well. And I remember years ago, I was driving in the car. He was in the back seat. And I kind of made a reference that wrestling was predetermined, right? And my son says, Dad, his voice cracked and his eyes welled up with tears. He's like, so wrestling's not real? I said, wrestling's real. Yes, wrestling is 100% real. I didn't want to break his heart. So there is an innocence there from Dave that is something from his childhood that he holds on to, and he's holding on to it tight.
7: Yeah, and I think we've all kind of got those things, right? I don't know that there's anything that I have learned that was, you know, not real that I believe to be real necessarily. But, you know, things that I can't let go of from my childhood, obviously, and I think we would all agree with this one, chicken tenders, right? I mean, at some point or another, it's an easy go-to meal. Another one for me, which I will say, Emmett, I did sort of grow out of at one point in my life, was video games. And then when my brother moved away from home, we actually started playing again as a means to keep up. And since then, I have not given up video games. I still use it as a means to not just play, but keep up with friends. So, like, I'm still delving into some Fortnite, some Call of Duty.
5: Nice.
7: Every now and then. I might go back into the college football game this year. I took a year off last year, right? But those are sort of the things where I'm still hanging around.
5: So here's the question. Xbox or PS5?
7: PC.
5: Ooh,
7: hey,
5: PC.
7: So let me tell you.
5: Okay.
7: I'm a mutant now. All right. Like I get, like, I will tell you this. If this ESPN, if this sports stuff doesn't work out, I'm firing up the stream,
5: e-sports?
7: Man. Yeah.
5: You going on Twitch?
7: I honestly was Twitch streaming before I got to ESPN, and then I got so busy doing all this stuff. I was like, "Hey, I got to let this go. This has to be like a casual thing." But I tell you what, man. I might have to go back on tour one day, you know?
5: Okay.
7: And I do have Fortnite career earnings, by the way, $34.
5: Nice.
7: Yeah.
5: Nice. The big bucks.
7: That's
5: the
7: right.
5: big bucks. So I am Xbox, PlayStation, Switch, you know, Meta VR. I don't have the computer gaming system. That's the one thing I don't have. But the cool thing, and all gamers know this, cross-play exists.
7: That's
5: so
7: right.
5: You can play with anybody on any platform. We want to hear from you, 888-SAY-ESPN. That's 888-729-3776. What's something from your childhood that you won't give up? You know, I'm a gamer just like you, Harry. I it's the way I kind of cleanse my palate, if you will, right? Like, if I need a break, I got to jump on, play Call of Duty. I don't even need to play for an hour or anything. Let me just get one round of search and destroy or domination or something like that. And I'm like, okay, I'm ready. I'm ready to go. Now, there is another one that I have, and this is actually a show. I will never stop watching this show. Martin.
7: Yeah. Oh, come on now.
5: Martin, yeah. I will never stop watching this show. You talk about, not only is it hilarious, he's an inspiration to me, right? Yes. Martin Payne started at a radio station, ended up having a TV show. I have the box set of every season. I watch it whenever it's on BET, TV One, whatever on. I'm going to watch Martin until the day I die.
7: Martin, and then, you know, the other one that's more of the homesick from school special is The Price is Right.
5: Oh, yeah.
7: I'm not going out of my way to watch The Price is Right, but if that pops up on my TV because I just so happen to be home for whatever reason, I am going to watch until the next commercial break. You know what I mean? Like that's one where it's like I'll see what's going on here, which, shocker, nothing has changed.
5: Right. nothing
7: has changed. I think, like, when, you know, my grandma was watching that show like many years ago, short of the host, obviously, everything is the same.
5: Absolutely. Let's go back to the control room. The guys at Bubba, what is your one thing that you can't give up from your childhood?
9: Yeah, I mean, kind of like you, Emmett, the first thing that came to mind is also a TV show, and I think you might watch it similar to me, is Law & Order.
7: Yes.
9: That's something I started watching, I think, probably in maybe middle school, if not by high school, but I just got sucked into the Law & Order, the whole universe, and I've watched Law & Order, SVU, Criminal Intent, every possible offshoot of it, and I've watched them all. I'll watch reruns, even the new ones, which are not even really that good anymore. I just can't give it up, and I'm watching Law & Order anytime it comes on, and I'm just sucked into Law & Order, and I just can't give it up.
5: Yeah, Q Myers is a huge Law & Order, SVU, I think. Whichever one has the

0: I got to Game of Thrones 2018, and I want my time back, by the way.
1: Really? Okay, so you like House of the Dragon, you're not into
0: man. No, the way, because the way that they ended that, you are not getting another minute of my time. I will never let that go.
2: The problem with doing that, though, is you got nobody to kind of talk to, really, like, and be excited about it with. Like, that was the whole fun part of Game of Thrones, is watching it with people.
0: It was.
2: Yeah.
0: But yeah, House of the Dragon, you can make a castle with a dragon. You're not getting my time again.
1: Night of the Seven Kingdoms. I was
0: let down, led astray. Run amok. It's not happening.
1: You didn't land on Casterly Rock? Casterly Rock?
0: No, I don't care what kind of Pride Rock, Casterly Rock. Nah, man. Keep it.
1: Mikey C., what's your thing that you won't give up?
2: Yeah, now see, with the advent of, like, streaming and all, like, being able to go back and, like, watch things from, like, your childhood, I rediscovered, and I apologize, I don't know which of the 12 streaming services that I own it's on, but one of them has, like, the old G.I. Joe cartoons from, like, when I was a kid.
0: Oh, wow.
2: I watched 8 seasons of this cartoon.
1: Oh, and, that's awesome.
2: Yeah, it just brought me back.
1: So, Mikey, see, I didn't know they were on streaming services. I would watch them on YouTube because G.I. Joe, Transformers, like OG greatest cartoons that ever lived. You know, for me, for anybody in their mid to late 40s, it's definitely G.I. Joe and even some Voltron. I got to find Voltron.
2: Well, I think I keep hearing they're going to come out with a live action movie Voltron.
0: I felt like I heard about that too. Yeah. Mm-hmm.
1: Wow.
0: Which, again, another one I'm unfamiliar with.
2: Voltron?
0: Yeah.
1: That's how old are you?
0: I'm 34. Let's do a little age gap here. Okay. I know I'm the only one in the room. If I see SpongeBob come on, again, I'm not going to sit there for the whole 22 minutes because I don't include the commercials. Been in TV long enough.
1: Right. Yeah.
0: But like, I still, my references like that is going to be in my mind for the rest of my life. It's just that's my generation.
1: Right. It's, you know, so I'm a little bit older than you. And when I think of SpongeBob, I know, like, that's something my kids, like, even though you're not old, like, you're too old to be my child. You know?
0: Yeah.
1: Definitely. But my kids love SpongeBob. So I think of them when I think of SpongeBob.
0: It's iconic.
1: So, yes. 888-SAY-ESPN. That's 888-729-3776. What's the one thing from your childhood that you will not let go that's still real to you? What is that? We'll hear from you coming up next. 888-SAY-ESPN. It's ESPN Radio on the ESPN app.
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0: There's some things from our childhood we're just not going to give up. It's ESPN Radio. He's Harry Lyles. I'm Emmett Golden. We are presented by Progressive Insurance. And 20 years ago, we had a moment in wrestling history. It went down at a tribute to Starrcade. A gentleman named Dave Wills, big-time wrestling fan, was passionate about wrestling. Big time. I'm understating it by saying big time. That's how much of a fan he was. He left us with this gem right here.
1: I just want to thank each and every one of y'all for all you've done to your bodies. It's still real to me, damn it. I mean, thank you.
2: Take it easy, man.
1: Thank y'all, guys. Y'all were awesome. Thank you so much, Mr. Funk, for saying what needed to be said. I don't want to see another one of these.
3: Well, thank you very much, too. I really mean that sincerely.
1: And, sir, I just like to hear each of your recollections of a true legend of the business, Captain Redneck Dick Murdoch. Please.
0: I don't even know who Captain Redneck Big Murdoch even is.
4: But an underrated part of that, which I didn't realize the first time, is Terry Funk saying, take it easy, man.
5: Right, yeah. Yes.
0: Oh, it's awesome. There's so many moments that is special, and that led us to asking you at 888-SAY-ESPN, 888-729-3776, what's the one thing from your childhood you won't give up? Let's go out to Illinois and bring in Adam. Adam, what's the one thing from your childhood that you just won't give up?
6: Hey, guys. So I really enjoy building Lego sets. And, nice. You know, Legos have evolved really over the years. It started out when I was a kid. You got this big tub of like 10,000 pieces. You just had to use your imagination and build whatever you come up with. And Legos have just transformed and evolved so much. Now they have all these licensings with, these major companies, Marvel, Star Wars, Harry Potter, and I'm a big Star Wars fan, so those are the sets I like to buy. But there's just something so relaxing while you're building it, follow the instructions, and something so satisfying whenever you finally complete it. Thanks.
0: Hey, we appreciate the call. That's a good one.
5: Yep.
0: Legos are cool until you step on one. You know, then after that, you're like, I'm done with these Legos. Yeah. I'm finished.
5: They have evolved, though, a lot. They really have. And one thing I did not know, and I cannot remember what platform I had said this on, but I had purchased some recently because I've got a friend that's into them.
0: Mm-hmm.
5: And I was like, man, this is much more expensive than I thought.
0: Oh, this is going to be.
5: And someone had tweeted at me, was like, man, thank you for bringing like Legos too expensive into the mainstream. I was like, oh, I didn't realize like there was a united front on this matter.
0: Yeah.
5: You know what I mean?
0: Yes. Yeah. I don't build them, but I've been to the store. It's crazy. What you got for us,
7: Mike? I was going
0: to
7: say that so many like toys, do you remember like that you wanted to get when you were kids, and now we have like kind of some money that you wanted to go out and buy them now, like Lego sets and stuff?
0: Yeah, I actually have a ODB figurine. Wow. You know, like a G.I. Joe. Yeah, I found one. They actually make them. I found it on Amazon, where they make action figures of rappers. Wow. So I had to get the ODB one. Next, I'll probably grab the Outkast set.
5: Yes.
0: But yeah,
5: endorse.
0: I mean, look, and we both of ours was video games, right?
5: Yeah.
0: They, and to Adam's, the caller's last point, they don't make video games for children like they used to.
5: No.
0: They make them for adults.
5: Yeah. Yeah, especially because all of us that grew up playing them, they're like, oh, we got to keep these guys on the hook.
0: Right.
5: Which, by the way, they got me, right?
0: Yeah, they've got disposable income right now, so let's get those guys.
5: That's right. Hitting us with all these microtransactions, right? I mean, I'm very proud of, you know, especially as a college football reporter, I'm proud of all of my fellow college football fans that did not stand for these microtransactions in the latest college football video game.
0: Yeah, they stood on business.
5: They did.
0: Got them up out of there. EA listened, and it was a dub. 888-SAY-ESPN. Let's go to New York and bring in Carmine. What's up, Carmine?
8: Hey, man, you guys still got me laughing with that wrestling. My God, that wrestling fan is hilarious.
1: It's still real to me, damn it.
8: I could literally see Terry Funk because I don't know if your producer told you, I wrestled with Demolition Axe. I was part of the new Demolition.
0: Nice.
8: So I was the kid, I was the young kid in the old locker room. So I wrestled like Ivan Putski, Polish Power, all these guys, Junkyard Dog, Kamala, and I traveled to like several countries together. So just to hear that, man, there were so many wrestling fans that would lose themselves. And we even, you know, Bill Eadie and I would look at each other after the original Demolition had broken up. And, man, we'd be ribbing on them, you know, without them even knowing, because they were just so vested into the wrestling business, you know. That's classic, man. Keep playing that every day. I think you'll have people laughing hysterical. But I was telling the producer, man, in Living Color,
5: yeah.
8: You know, I was a big Atari guy. You know, we had Commodore 64, and we graduated to Atari. So, and that's just like ancient. But as I started to think about it, man, one of the things I do have on DVD is in Living Color, when you see Jim Carrey and all these guys, you know, Fire Marshal Bill. I mean, there's just the raw comedy of, like, you know, Handyman.
0: Oh, my God. Classic. Hey, Carmine, thank you so much for the call. That is classic. In Living Color, I mean, Chappelle Show, right?
5: Yes.
0: When you talk about just classic TV show, sketch comedy, they definitely go down. We'll continue to take your calls, 888-SAY-ESPN. But coming up next, how many first-round picks would you give up for Josh Allen?
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1: Still real.

0: So we'll get to the price tag of some NFL players on the trade market coming up. But first, 888-SAY-ESPN. That's 888-729-3776. We're asking you all, after 20 years of a very passionate wrestling fan, saying it is still real to him.
1: It's still real to me, damn it.
0: We're asking you, what is the one thing from your childhood that you won't let go? Harry and I both said video games, also throughout the TV show Martin. And now it is your turn. Let's go out to North Carolina. Bring in Lawrence. Lawrence, what you got for us?
2: Hello. Yes, I'd like to throw in another TV show. Shout out to the HBCU people. I'd like to rest the saga of Whitley and Dwayne in A Different World.
3: Yeah, yeah.
0: Oh, yes.
2: I have to watch that for the rest of my life.
0: Hey, that's a good call there. Lawrence, thank you for that. I never wanted, growing up, Harry, to be the back in my day guy.
3: Sure.
0: You know, never wanted to be that. But I've turned into that. I think once you hit 40, back in your day, just you have to lead with that. Because they don't make TV shows like they used to.
3: They don't.
0: Martin, A Different World, all those, they just don't. I miss Alf. You know what I'm saying?
3: Yeah, dang, that's a pull.
0: They don't make it like they used to.
3: That is a good pull. I will say the one thing I do try not to do, because I have also in many ways become the, you know, back in my day kind of guy, right? Mm-hmm. Like, I will tell whoever, right? Like, they don't make music like Jodeci used to make music, right?
0: Yes.
3: Keith Sweat.
0: Yes.
3: Right? I mean, we could go on Joe.
0: Like,
3: right?
0: There's no R&B groups
3: correct.
0: Anymore.
3: D'Angelo. We could go on and I could go on just about the neo-soul movement, right?
0: Yeah.
3: But the one thing I try not to do is if for the people that are like 10, 15, 20 years younger than me, mm-hmm. act just so surprised that they haven't heard of something that I've heard of. Because I know that was always my biggest pet peeve. Like, you know, it's like, oh, what do you mean you haven't heard of, something that happened in 1975?
0: Kenny Sugarfoot Watson?
3: I'm like, my bad, bro. I was born in 92.
0: Like, I don't know. I don't. Right.
3: So, yeah, that's the one thing I do try to be careful about. It's like, what do you mean you haven't heard of, you know, D'Angelo?
0: Yeah.
3: Right? And Brown Sugar. Well, it's like, well, it came out in 95. Like,
0: right.
3: Which, yeah. You know, I was three.
0: I once heard LeBron tell 2 Chainz he wasn't familiar with UGK.
3: Really?
0: Like the song High Life.
3: Yeah.
0: He was like, I've never heard this before. And I've never been not disappointed in LeBron, but disappointed in LeBron's OGs.
3: Sure.
0: Come on,
3: that's
0: man.
3: Right.
0: You know,
3: yes.
0: You gotta I don't fault the young guys. Yep. It's not on them for what they don't know. It's the OGs. You gotta put your young people on to good music.
3: That is a good take. And you know, there is nothing more rewarding than being like, oh, wait a minute, you haven't heard, you know, like Off the Wall, right?
0: Yeah,
3: like a lot of young folks got groovy with Michael Jackson this year because of the movie.
0: Mm-hmm.
3: And everyone's like, oh, Thriller's great, Billie Jean's great, Beat is great, Bad is great. I'm like, oh, yeah. Check out Off the Wall.
0: Yeah.
3: And just hit me back, right?
0: Facts.
3: Stuff like that.
0: So good. So good. 888-SAY-ESPN. That's 888-729-3776. Let's go to Virginia and bring in Eric. Eric, what's the one thing from your childhood you're just not giving up?
4: Hot Wheels.
0: Okay.
3: That's a good one. I feel like Hot Wheels have lost steam recently, too.
4: They got Hot Wheel remote control cars the same size as the little small Hot Wheel cars.
0: Oh,
4: and
0: wow.
4: And I collect them all, even the footsteps.
0: Oh, wow. I didn't know that.
3: That's fire.
0: Thank you for that call. That's why I like, you know, talking to the listeners and the fans, because you learn things that you didn't know.
3: Yeah.
0: I didn't know they had remote control cars that were like the little Hot Wheels cars.
3: Yeah, I might have to look into that when we get off the air. I'm intrigued.
0: Exactly what I'm thinking.
3: I'm intrigued.
0: Now.
3: I'm not going to lie.
0: Exactly.
3: I might have just found a new hobby.
0: Yeah. All I was thinking is I got hardwood floors, bro. It's going down. All right. That's all I can think of is my wife is going to look at me like, why is the cat chasing a Hot Wheel car around the house? Like, hey, man, it was a listener told me about it. I had to jump on it. Let's go out to North Carolina and bring in Nathan. Nathan, what you have for us, man?
5: Hey, how you guys doing?
0: Doing fantastic. What's up?
5: Brother, I grew up on ramen noodles, and that's just one thing I'm not willing to let go of. I love ramen noodles still.
0: I respect it. Yeah. I respect it. Thank you for the call. I don't know if I've heard many people say they love ramen, but it definitely is the king of the struggle meals.
3: You catch me on the right night. I don't hate that. I really don't. I think I will say it depends on, because, you know, there's like different brands. It would depend on the brand for me, I think. And I don't know specifically the one that I would be my go-to, rather, but I would know it when I saw it. Which, which tells me it has been good enough in my book multiple times, right?
0: Yes, yes.
3: So I don't hate that. I like that one. I like that one.
6: Ramen and cup of noodles, I mean, that gets you through college, basically,
0: right. Speaking of that, my youngest son goes to the University of Cincinnati, right? So whenever we take him back home from, you know, winter break, summer break, we take him to the grocery store. And Harry, the young man is tripping because I go get what you need.
3: Yeah,
0: right? I don't put a salary cap on the groceries, right? I don't
3: not do a hard cap.
0: No, it's food, bro. Go ball out, like get whatever you want. And this young man will go get a package of ramen that has like five packs of ramen in it, some cereal, some milk, and a case of water, and be like, "All right, Dad."
3: Wow.
0: Oh, what? You know?
3: Like, so I will say this in his defense, though. I think that is a go with what you know scenario. So, like, that's what he sees around him. And so he's like, well, this is what I know to do with what's given to me. So this is where, to your point, OG, you got to put him in the right spot, man. You got to put him on game.
0: Yes. So I typically go like, hey, man, do you want this? His mom typically gets him right because he'll just go, no, Dad, I'm cool. And I know him. My sons are this way. They, you know, they care about the money they ask me for if they don't really need it. Yes. Like, if they need it, they'll ask me for $10 million. So, you know, they don't care, which I ain't got. But they'll ask me for it. But if they don't really need it, they don't typically ask for a lot. So I know that's where he's going in, you know, going in at. Now, my wife doesn't care.
3: Sure.
0: My wife is like, hey, let's get some steaks for you. You know, let's get some
3: To that end, though, Emmett, ease of application is key as well. Because that is something even at the ripe age of 34 that I sometimes still struggle with. Right? Like, I might have two options and one is very clearly better than the other. But if one is easier to prepare and quicker to prepare sometimes, depending on the day, I might go with, I wouldn't necessarily call it a struggle meal.
0: Mm-hmm.
3: Sometimes it is a struggle meal.
0: Right, yeah.
3: So that is also a big factor, especially at his age, you know?
0: Yes, yes. He's Harry Lyles. I'm Emmett Golden. This is ESPN Radio. We'll get back to your calls coming up. The one thing in your life from your childhood that you just won't give up, 888-SAY-ESPN. You can tune in to baseball action tomorrow as the Yankees host the Dodgers, presented by Progressive Insurance. 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Well, Bill Barnwell recently put out a story on ESPN.com about the tiers of players and how many draft picks they would be worth. We bring in our producer today, Bubba. He'll toss out the name, how much they're worth, and we'll see how we feel about that.
7: That's right. And we're going to start with two names. Bill's got them slotted for the exact same amount of draft picks. He's got Josh Allen, Patrick Mahomes, both being worth 7 first-round draft picks. Where do you land on that one? We'll start with you, Emmett.
0: For me, it's hard to wrap my head around 7 first-round picks, right? So I can't wrap my – I don't think anybody's worth 7 first-round picks. If it was, I'd say Pat Mahomes because he has the jewelry. He has the hardware. Josh Allen, I think he's a great quarterback. I don't know if I would give 7 first-round picks up for him, though.
3: I think 7 is valid for both of these guys. I really do. Now, if you're the team giving up 7 – you have to ask yourself, do we have enough pieces? Because to me, if you're giving up 7 and you're trading for one of the guys, that tells me that you think putting them on whatever your roster looks like today means you're winning the Super Bowl in February.
0: Yes.
3: And then after that, you're just kind of like, you're good with whatever happens. But to me, if you're making that trade, you're winning the Super Bowl this year or next year, or if not both, to be quite honest with you. Now, if you are the Bills, if you're the Chiefs, do you want to give up either one of those guys? Bill mentions in the article the backup situation. To me, the backup situation doesn't even matter.
0: Yes,
3: I would never trade either one of those guys. My argument for Mahomes is, personally, I just think he's the best quarterback in the NFL.
0: Mm-hmm.
3: And then Bill makes a really good argument for Josh Allen and why you would never do this, but why he would be worth this. Obviously, he was just pulled as the league's best quarterback. He's done it without resembling anything as an elite receiver, excuse me. He adds significant value with his legs. He hasn't missed a start since 2018. and he would probably offer more stability over the next 6 to 7 years than any other quarterback in football, though I would also put Patrick Mahomes there. So that's why when Bill has that, I totally back him on that. Seven, honestly, seven might not be enough if you are the Chiefs or the Bills on the receiving end.
0: Yeah. What do we got next, Bubba?
7: All right, let's go to the next one. Six first-round picks. There's only one person. He plays in New England. That's Drake May. We'll start with you, Harry. Does that make sense? Are you trading six first-round picks for Drake May?
3: So, you know, again, I went through the whole article, and this was the one that I think I read the least amount on because Bill's first sentence here is, quote, well, when you're a 23-year-old quarterback who came within a couple of votes of winning league MVP in your second season, you are going to be worth a lot.
0: Yeah.
3: And that is a good enough reason for me to say, you know what? Yep. I'm willing to put Drake May with six first round picks.
0: Yes. As someone who bathes in logic, right? That's how I function. Logic and reason is the way I live my life. I understand this completely. The point you just made, the fact that in his second year, took a team to the Super Bowl, I totally understand it. But I need to see it more than once, sure. Right? I think about Joe Burrow, who is great in his own right, got to the Super Bowl early in his career and has been plagued with injuries going forward. So I understand it. I won't even disagree with it. But if I was a GM, I'd go, let me see him do it again before I give up six first-rounders.
3: That's fair.
7: All right, now there's no one at five first-round picks, but there's a distinction at four first-round picks. There's one quarterback who's four first-round picks and more, and then two quarterbacks who are just at four first-round picks. So the quarterback at four first-round picks and more, I think, is a kind of a controversial name. That's Justin Herbert. I feel like, you know, the talent's there. A lot of people are always frustrated by him. Yep. So what do you think, Emmett? Four first-round picks and a little more for Justin Herbert.
0: Hell no. No, not at all. Not at all. Look, I give up a couple first-round picks. Like, I'd probably give up two for Justin. But once you get to over past three, and maybe even three, you have to have gotten to the Super Bowl. You have to have had success in the playoffs, for me personally. And while Justin looks the part, and Justin is a good quarterback, I'm not taking anything away from him. Four first-rounders for a guy with really no playoff success? Nah, I couldn't do it.
3: Bubba, if I recall correctly, the difference in Herbert drawing that and then Burrow, who I believe was on the next tier with just four, was sort of their age gap. I think that's what was Bill's reasoning. I think Burrow is at, what, 30 or 31, and then Justin Herbert's 28 years old. I think it would depend for me on where he's going. Like, to me, the situation he's about to be in this year, we are probably going to see his best football. I would, if I were trading for him for that amount, I would want a Ben Johnson. I would want a Mike McDaniel.
0: Andy Reid. Something like that, yeah.
3: Clint Kubiak. Like, somebody who, when I think of as an offensive mind, is going to lift up even the best players around them. Because we know the arm talent's there. You know, physically, he's got the build that you want in a quarterback. I think he has left a lot to be desired. I think we will change how we feel about him after the season. I think it will be much more positive.
7: Yeah,
3: not that it hasn't been positive, by the way.
7: Bill did right. Injuries are a real concern, but I have him just slightly ahead of Joe Burrow in terms of trade value because of the age gap,
3: Okay. Like
7: you were saying. So speaking of Joe Burrow and Caleb Williams both are slotted at four first-round picks. Is that fair, Harry?
3: I think yes. I had the thought maybe you would give a little bit more for Caleb just because of his youth. I still think he is going to continue to develop in the player that I think a lot of us thought that he could become after college. But for both of those guys, I think my only sort of point of caution is the injury concerns with Joe Burrow.
0: Mm-hmm.
3: Right? But we see just how dang good that he is when he is healthy. I mean, like, my goodness gracious, put up one of the best seasons in college football history. Went to a Super Bowl despite even the most casual of football fan realizing that his offensive line was atrocious.
0: Terrible, yeah.
3: Which I think, again, we sometimes forget with Joe Burrow. So, those, I'm okay with both of those.
0: Yeah, for me, Caleb, I totally get, understand, wouldn't argue against that. It is a health thing with Joe for me. It just is. You know, the when healthy, if he's healthy, we have to preface everything we say about Joe with those words. And I mean, I don't know if this is fair or not. I don't intend to be unfair, but Joe is almost, Joe Burrow's becoming the Anthony Davis of the NFL, where, listen, when Anthony Davis is healthy, he's awesome. You know, he's great. He's one of the best players in the league. It's just that his availability is rare, you know, at least for an entire season. That's where Joe is. I'm rooting for him. Ohio guy, you know, started at Ohio State, so I'm rooting for him. But I couldn't give up four just knowing that it's actually probably more likely than not that he would get hurt either before the season or during the season.
7: All right, we'll just wrap these last two up real quick. 30-second or less answers here. Three first-round picks and more. He's got Jaden Daniels. Three first-round picks, Jordan Love, Fernando Mendoza. That's interesting. Mm. Emmett, your thoughts?
0: Yeah, Mendoza, I'd give up one because that's what it costs, and he has done nothing in the NFL yet. Tons of potential, but I can't give up more than what you spent on a guy that hasn't played a snap yet. You know, Love, I agree with that. And even Jaden Daniels, you know, 2 years, one of them he wasn't healthy. The other one was arguably the greatest rookie season we ever seen for a quarterback, so I won't push against those.
3: I think I would agree with all three, and I think my defense of three for Fernando Mendoza is, and this doesn't just sit with me with the quarterback position, but we have seen now over the last five or so years, Joe Burrow being a really good example of a guy who perhaps was not at his best early in his college career, played at a couple of different places, but continued to raise the bar. Those kind of guys, to me, that have been at multiple places, have continued to show improvement year after year. Jaden Daniels is another guy, right? Mm-hmm. I'm willing to bet on those guys. I feel like that's a trend that NFL teams haven't necessarily super dug into yet, or as intentional, I guess I should say. So I think three for Fernando, I would be willing to place that bet today.
7: All right, last one again quickly here. People might be asking, where's Lamar Jackson? We found him. Two first-round picks and more. That's where Bill has Lamar Jackson, along with C.J. Stroud and Trevor Lawrence. And then Cam Ward is two first-round picks. Do you agree with that, Harry?
3: Agree with Cam and somewhat agree with Lamar. And I say somewhat because I have the injury concerns with him. We've seen him, I believe he's had a couple of games where he's like missed a game basically with something like the flu or some sort of other illness. But to me, I put Lamar in a tier with Mahomes and Allen, and if you want to throw Burrow in there too, the reason I knock Lamar down a little bit of a notch, sort of a 1A, 1B, 1C situation, is his inability at times to stay on the field. But I would put him in that same God tier as those guys. And Bill even mentions he would give up more like four or five for Lamar, and I'm with him on that end.
0: Yeah, agree with you 100%. Two first-rounders for the other guys. Yeah, I think Lamar's being sold short here because I think there's no player like him in the NFL. So we're on the same page there. He's Harry Lyles. I'm Emmett Golden. This is ESPN Radio. Coming up next, the second half of the baseball season is underway. Who are the top contenders? That is straight ahead on ESPN Radio.
8: 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Oops.
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2: 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He's Harry Lyles. 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So the second half of the MLB season, the unofficial second half, got started last night. Most of the guys teams are back today, and we're going to talk tiers when it comes to contenders. We bring in Bubba. He'll toss it up. We'll knock him out.
3: That's right. Jeff Passan has an article on ESPN.com. He ranks all the teams in baseball into a few different, six different tiers, and we're going to start with tier one. He's got the big four, and his big four, according to Jeff Passan, are the Dodgers, the Brewers, the Rays, and the Braves. Emmett, what are your thoughts on the big four from Jeff Passan?
2: My thoughts is it should be the big three and put the Dodgers in a tier by themselves. Put them on a God tier, right? If they don't win the World Series, I think it's a huge disappointment. They're so good. They're so stacked. They got the arguably the best player in baseball in Shohei, and that's just one of the great players that they have. So I just think the Dodgers are in a league of their own. Everybody else, 100% contenders.
4: I will say one of the things that stood out to me about this was the fact that the Braves were still in that top tier. I understand as a Braves fan, a lot of this has been because of injuries. Like, they had the incredibly hot start, so hot that a lot of people were like, wow, there's just absolutely no way that they could blow their NL East lead. And yet, here we are. The Philadelphia Phillies, who started off the season 9-19, are creeping up. I have reservations about the Braves because of these injuries. The Phillies have a strong staff, big bats. It seems like they are built for October. I do not think the Braves' division lead is safe. And again, I don't necessarily trust that even when they or if they get healthy. That is the big if for them. So I feel like if the Braves are going to be in that top tier, you got to put the Phillies up there too.
2: All right, what we got next?
3: All right, tier two. These are what's listed as the biggest threats. You mentioned the Phillies. The Phillies are one of the four teams Jeff Passan has in here. The biggest threats are the Yankees, the Cubs, the Phillies, the Mariners. Harry, what do you think about those four for the biggest threats to tier one?
4: A lot of teams that, and just from reading this article, if you make some of the right moves, that's how you move up into that next tier. Though, Emmett, I'm with you as I look at this. Dodgers, man, it feels like you stand alone.
2: Right.
4: But
2: they just do.
4: But again, the Yankees, you know, the bats are there. Obviously, if Judge can piece together a playoff run, the Cubs started off really hot, cooled off there a little bit, but like still a promising team. Phillies, I just talked about. And obviously the Mariners, too. With the Yankees, their championship odds here are listed at 11.8%. That's higher than the Rays, who have the best record in the American League, and it's even higher than the Atlanta Braves, who are also in that first tier. So I feel like if you are a fan of any of these teams, I think I probably feel the least confident about the Mariners, but I feel like that's still a really strong group.
2: Yeah, definitely a strong group. I would have labeled this tier the usual suspects. You know, these are just teams that are always going to be in it. If they're not, something's going horribly wrong, you know, decimated by injuries. And, I mean, the Yankees, you know, haven't had Judge, you know, for a lot. So the fact that they're still in there and still playing well is impressive. So these are the usual suspects. For me, no issue with this tier.
3: All right, tier three. These are the possible contenders, and he's got six teams in it: Guardians, White Sox, Marlins, Pirates. How about that? It's weird saying the Pirates this late in the game as possible contenders, the Cardinals, and then the Nationals. So those six teams, possible contenders, tier three. Emmett, what do you think?
5: Yeah, first of all, shout out to Mikey C for making a guest appearance on camera here just a second ago. Hey, I'm from Cleveland. I love my Guardians. You know, Gardos all the time is a saying in a song we have around here. So definitely know a team that came, they were down 15 games last year and still won the AL Central. Can never count them out. And I love that the Pirates are part of this. You know, this is a small market club that typically is not very good at all. And the fact that they are in it and they have an opportunity. Look, typically a guy from Cleveland saying nice things about a Pittsburgh team doesn't happen, but I got some love for the Pirates in this tier.
4: Absolutely. That's honestly one of the ones that stands out to me. But I think it feels like the common thread for the teams in this tier is you do have a standout, right? You've got in the case of the Pirates, a superstar in Paul Skeens.
5: Yeah.
4: It is, can you get everything else around these guys to work? But, I mean, you want to talk about, like, things that have worked out. I mean, the White Sox, again, for a team that, you know, it's funny, me and Courtney Cronin were talking about this last week. Like, every time we talked about the White Sox on Around the Horn, it was them getting to a new low.
5: Yeah.
4: And so the fact that they're in this place, the Pirates are in this place, I'm mostly just happy for these teams in this tier. Right. Like, you talk about the Cardinals, obviously Jordan Walker winning the home run derby. They have not been playing up to their standard over the last handful of years. So it's definitely, if I wouldn't perhaps call it the contender tier. I call it like the hope tier.
5: Yes.
4: That's fair.
5: Yeah, that is completely fair. What else do we have?
3: All right, we have three more tiers. I'll just run through these quickly here. Tier four is called In It because of the AL. That's the Rangers, Red Sox, Twins, Astros, Tigers, Orioles, Blue Jays. Then we have tier five, playing their way out of it. That's the D-backs, Padres, and A's. And then lastly, there's tier six, which is all eyes are on 2027. That's the Reds, the Royals, the Angels, the Giants, the Mets, sadly, as a Mets fan, and the Rockies. Any issues, thoughts, complaints on this, the last three tiers here, Harry?
4: Mostly just thoughts on the Mets. I mean, for how much money you're spending to be at the bottom of the barrel.
3: Pretty terrible.
4: And I don't even say this to, like, pick on you, but, like, how does that, like, actually feel? Because the whole thing with the Mets has been, like, hey, we're going to go out and spend. We're going to do what it takes. We're going to go win, and here you are.
3: Yeah, I mean, there's just a lot of different layers to it because, first of all, it doesn't make sense because the team shouldn't be that bad on paper.
4: Yeah,
3: there's enough decent players.
4: Yes.
3: But then conversely, there's the whole David Stearns issue where he came in and basically every move he made has backfired.
4: Mm-hmm.
3: So that's not gone well. So it just, there's a lot of animosity towards Stearns. Every move he's made's failed. There's a lot of injuries. Nothing's gone right. But still, they shouldn't be essentially the second worst team in baseball. They have enough good players on the team that I don't know what's going wrong. It's been terrible. The first game, the opening day, they lit up Paul Skeens at home. It seemed like, oh, this is going to be a great season. It's been all downhill since then.
4: No.
3: So, yeah, it's been a very frustrating. This is going to be one of the worst Mets seasons in history, which is, crazy to say, like you said. Steve Cohen, they're spending money, they're doing everything, and it's going to be one of the worst seasons. So it's very frustrating as a Mets fan.
5: Yeah, if you have a guy with a contract that's $750 million, you shouldn't be in this tier. You just shouldn't.
3: And it's not his fault. He's the only one. He's pulling his weight. He's been great. He's an all-star. He's doing his thing.
5: Yeah, it's not. It's just when your payroll is such.
3: I agree. Yes.
4: I mean, it's not even just that, too, though. I mean, like, we're talking about a lot of teams look for ways not to spend.
5: Right.
4: And your team has been so proactive. I mean, to where even, like, I mean, the Braves paid a lot of the guys after the 2021 World Series. But even just, like, looking at it, it's like, dang. Like, that's a sweet deal. And then this is the results, like, tough world, man.
3: Steve Cohen, when he bought the team, famously said if they don't make the world, or he said either make or win the World Series after 5 years of being an owner, I would consider that a big disappointment. And well, we're past that now, and we're not looking at anywhere close to being World Series. And now the big thing, like I said, is David Stearns. Like, I don't see what's going to happen with his future here. There's just no faith in the future of David Stearns. And Mets fans are not a fan of David Stearns whatsoever. He's just all in on the analytics right now, which is not really going too well.
4: No.
5: Yeah, no, not at all. And those are the tiers of the baseball teams in the MLB as we get ready for the second half of the season. He's Harry Lyles. I'm Emmett Golden. 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
0: 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From the top five teams that can't afford a slow start.
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0: 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Top five overrated teams.
5: Let's get it started. There it is, number five. I'm going with the Cowboys at number five. And it's because I believe every year, the beginning of the year, it's like the Cowboys could be Super Bowl contenders. And, you know, and they have these playmakers, and it's the Cowboys and the Cowboys and the Cowboys. And then they usually have a pretty decent regular season, and they never quite get it done. So I have the Cowboys starting this off.
4: That's fair. That's fair. I mean, I think most people would probably put the Cowboys on their list in any year, right?
5: Right.
4: I will say, as somebody that does feel like the Cowboys get overhyped in many seasons because of the star, I do feel like they got a pretty good team this year. I love the drafting of Caleb Downs. That offense stays healthy. Dak's healthy. George Pickens has another monster year. Who knows?
5: Yeah, Downs is going to be amazing. I mean, he went to the Ohio State University.
4: That's right.
5: And there's that. All right, that was number five.
0: Number four.
5: I have the New York Giants on this because I feel like everybody's assuming that John Harbaugh's going to come in there and next thing you know, they're going to be in the playoffs and go on a run. I think they're still a few years away, and I think we're kind of caught up. And John Harbaugh's a great head coach. I'm not taking any credit away from him. I think it takes time to build winning, sustainable winning anyway, so that is why I have the Giants at number four.
4: I don't hate that. I do feel like, obviously, we've heard a lot of hope, I would say, more than hype around Jackson Dart. He has shown promise. I think because it wasn't, you know, we've seen some massive rookie seasons over the last few years just because of how talented a lot of these guys have been coming out of college. I think the biggest thing for the Giants that's going to make or break their season is how much of a culture changer is John Harbaugh going to be. And I do think because of a lot of the guys that they've got on defense, that's going to help him set that culture. So I am optimistic for this team, but I do, to your point, sort of feel like, hey, we need to make sure we slow our roll just a little bit here.
0: Absolutely. Number three.
5: This team had a great season last year, and I understand why most people are high on them, but you know when it comes to me, I said it before, I got to see it twice. It is the Jacksonville Jaguars. I love what they did last year. I was pulling for them in the playoffs. I like when there's kind of new teams that get in the playoffs and have an opportunity to do it, but just because you did it once, especially in the NFL, doesn't mean you're going to be good again next year. That is why I have the Jags on my list.
4: It definitely needs to be another step for them this year, right? I mean, It looked like going into the postseason that they were set up pretty well, and it didn't happen for them because they had a stretch there last year of, like, I want to say 4 to 6 weeks where they were playing some football that, frankly, looked about as good as anybody, and it didn't stick. So is this going to be the year again where it finally clicks for them, right? I mean, if you want to talk about hype for a quarterback, Trevor Lawrence, man.
5: Right.
4: You need to see a leap from him this year. No question about it.
5: And even think about Travis Hunter. You know, this is a guy who was drafted second overall. They gave up a first-round pick to get him. He obviously got injured. Looks like he's put on some muscle, which is great. And it also seems like he's going to focus on playing corner, which is a good thing. But when you got Trevor Lawrence and you got a guy that you paid a big-ticket price on in Hunter, you got to do it again. If they do, I'll be a believer, but I need to see it again.
0: Number two,
5: I don't even have a good reason. I just don't believe in this team. Just flat out don't believe in them no matter what. It's the Chargers. And to be honest, Justin Herbert is a big piece of that. Herbert's good. I just have never seen him take that elite step. And again, you got to have success in the play.

0: similar to Jim Harbaugh. Like, to me, if they can't make it work with this group, then yes, I'm with you then. Perhaps this is just not ever going to be a thing. To me, though, I am buying all the Chargers stock this year.
1: Okay. All right. And then finally.
2: Number one.
1: There we go. Number one. The Cincinnati Bengals. This team, every year, they're picked. They're a Super Bowl contender. They're a Super Bowl contender. If I'm not mistaken, I don't think they've made the playoffs in the last 3 years. I know Joe Burrow. I know who he is. I know how good he is. I also know he's never healthy. I know that defense, you lost Trey Hendrickson, and I know you kind of replaced him with the middle, with some more beef in the middle of that defensive line. But how much better is the defense? I don't believe in the Bengals for a moment, and I just think it'll be another year like the last three have been for them.
0: Yeah, that's another one where it's like it feels like they have tried to address some of the holes, but we still kind of look at them as holes.
1: Right.
0: From that perspective, do I think that Joe Burrow and Ja'Marr Chase are still going to be one of the most exciting duos to watch in the NFL? Absolutely. But as it pertains to competing for a Super Bowl, I'm still not there yet with this team. I think the construction, like, right, because Lawrence was kind of the big splash that they made. I'm with you. I'm not quite there with Cincinnati. And again, it's not because of Joe Burrow. It's not because of Ja'Marr Chase. Those are literally two of the best players in the NFL.
1: Yeah.
0: I don't think that the organization has done a well enough job of the supporting cast around those guys.
1: Yeah, look, you added Dexter Lawrence, but you got rid of Trey Hendrickson. You lost Trey Hendrickson, right? So, to me, you just shuffled the deck. The same cards are still there. That's why I have them number one on my most overrated. He's Harry Lyles. I'm Emmett Golden. This is ESPN Radio. Coming up next, we wrap up the week with Who You Got? The Straight Ahead on ESPN Radio and the ESPN app.
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4: 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We'll tell you who we have. 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
5: All right, Harry's Who You Got debut. Let's see how this goes. Those 44 years ago, this month, Dexy Midnight Runners released Come On Eileen, eventually reaching number one on the Billboard Hot 100, a classic one-hit wonder from old Dexy. Who you got as your favorite one-hit wonder? We'll start with you, Emmett.
4: Oh, wow. Mark Morrison, Return of the Mac. That's my favorite. Yeah, that's my favorite. That song... it's just, I mean, when it comes to one-hit wonders.
6: Okay.
4: I don't know any other song he ever made. I'm going Return of the Mac.
6: That's a good one. I think I got a better one.
4: Okay.
6: And I don't think that you guys would expect this out of me. You know what? You might. I have 'Cause I Love You by Lenny Williams.
4: Oh, okay.
6: All 7 minutes all and right. 6 seconds, of which I know every single ad-lib and every single word.
4: That is great. I don't, for whatever reason, I don't think of him as a one-hit wonder, but I can't name another song.
6: Correct.
4: So that is pretty good.
6: Yeah. That's mine.
7: Yeah. I will go Aha, Take On Me, right? That's their only hit.
6: Yeah.
7: I think that's a good one.
4: Okay. I thought you were saying I'm going to go with a hot take. That's what I thought you were saying. Oh, my bad. Okay. Yeah. What Mikey said?
5: I'll go with, I think it's a Modern English, I Melt With You. I'll go with that one.
4: Okay.
6: Okay.
5: 49 years ago this month, we'll stick with the music theme. Elvis held his final concert in Indiana. Who you got as your favorite concert you've ever attended, Harry?
6: I've been to a number of, and I say a number, I think two, J. Cole concerts. He is not by any means my favorite artist, but he is the, I would say, rare rapper that puts on a good show. Like, I've been to Migos concerts where I was like, wow, I'm not going to get that time back.
4: Yeah.
6: And I love Migos. Like, I'm from Atlanta. Like, those are my guys.
4: Right.
6: But the J. Cole concerts, like, he's very good at piecing together a show. To me, it's a very different thing than just your straight-up music.
4: It, this might actually surprise you guys, but Queens of the Stone Age. I saw Queens of the Stone Age at the Agora Theater here in Cleveland. And it's, you know, the Agora is a historic concert venue, but it's like small. There's no AC or heat. It's one of those types of places. And I'm just a huge Queens of the Stone Age fan. They're actually coming back to Cleveland in August, and I'll be there front and center.
7: I'll have to go to, I'll have to say a concert that Bubba, you might have actually been in, was Wu-Tang and Rage Against the Machine at Lake Compounds.
4: That's a good one. I went to Wu-Tang and Nas, which is a close second to Queens of the Stone Age, but that's a good call. I
6: thought, I'm just not a big concert guy.
5: I thought Emmett was going to say the Eagles. That's it.
4: I like the Eagles, man. We know.
5: I mean, my stock answer for years was always I had floor seats to Bruce Springsteen at Giant Stadium in when I was in college. That was just an unbelievable environment. But to Mikey C's point, I saw Rage on their reunion tour right after Zach tore his Achilles, and he was sitting down the entire time at MSG. That was unbelievable. And I saw Oasis last year at MetLife, so one of those three I'll put on there.
4: Nice.
5: Moving along, 90 years ago last week, Gone with the Wind was published. Who you got as your favorite book, Harry?
6: Wow, my favorite book? I would say... can it be nonfiction?
5: It could be any book.
4: It's your favorite book.
6: I'm going to go nonfiction. How to Win Friends and Influence People by Dale Carnegie.
4: Ooh.
6: To me, like when I'm talking to young journalists, young professionals, and they are trying to like find their way, I always recommend that book to them. Just especially nowadays where I feel like so many, and here I go sounding like an old head, but like we have gotten worse at talking to each other. And so to me, that one is a very good book for people to sort of get outside of themselves and how to consider other people and work with other people.
4: Yeah, and that's a good one. Building relationships, super important in life, especially in this business as well. you guys will never see this coming. I'm not a big reader, right? But my favorite book, Abraham Lincoln Vampire Hunter.
6: I thought you were getting ready to go like Green Eggs and Ham.
4: No, not one there. Abraham Lincoln Vampire Hunter. I've read like five books in my life that, you know, for fun, right? Like everybody read Sounder when they were in elementary school, right? But Abraham Lincoln Vampire Hunter, great book.
6: Okay.
5: All right, we got to get this question from Mikey C. quickly, under a minute. Today is National Emoji Day. What is your go-to emoji that you use most often, Emmett?
4: Oh, the crying, laughing face, you know, that. And then I use the exclamation points on reacting to tweets. I mean, reacting to texts a lot.
6: I think mine is probably the crying one, too. Not the crying, laughing, but like the tears streaming down the face.
4: Yeah, yep.
6: Right? Like if you've really gotten me with a funny, I'll hit you with one of those.
7: I like the guy that puts his hand to his face like, oh,
6: that's
7: no.
6: a good one, too. Yep. That poop is emoji. A good one. Shout out to the poop emoji.
4: Absolutely.
6: Versatile
4: Absolutely.
6: In its use.
4: Yep. All right. Coming up next, The Rich Eisen Show. 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
4: All right, everybody, welcome to this edition of the Rich Eisen Show. 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
29: Nope.
4: But that's happening today. Flavor Flav in Vegas for his She Weekend, celebrating women's sports. He made a fun appearance on Women's Sports Now on Thursday. So I guess we're car washing Flavor Flav officially today on the Rich Eisen Show.
29: Love it.
4: And he will join us from Las Vegas, Nevada. And then Eric Braeden, the man who played Victor Newman, he just got nominated for another Daytime Emmy Award on Young and the Restless. Man in his mid-80s making his way here, back on the show, one of our favorites.
30: I can feel it.
4: That's right, to send us to our weekend. Tom Pelissero on the latest of the National Football League that has some training camps already beginning to pop open. And then over the weekend and then next week, oh, baby, it's on and cracking. And then there's you at 844-204-RICH being the number to dial. How are you over there, Chris Brockman? What's going on?
28: Rich, I'm excellent. How are you, my friend?
4: The second half of the Major League Baseball season begins tonight. The Red Sox bring a, what, nine-game win streak?
28: Nine-game win streak, 14 of the last 16. Double dip with the Rays today.
4: Okay, and the Yankees take on the Dodgers in Yankee Stadium this weekend. Woo! Part of a massive sports weekend going on in New York City that began with the ESPYs midweek and then Fanatics Fest going on right now. Yankees, Dodgers, the World Cup is going down on Sunday in the New York, New Jersey stadium. Let's hope all the smoke can clear. DJ Mikey D is here with his fake.
30: They are playing for this
4: World Cup
30: Sunday,
4: trophy.
30: Rich.
4: No, they're not playing for that.
30: Not this exact one, but
0: Wouldn't that be amazing if this actually turned? You know how Keith Olbermann had another Honus Wagner card on his desk that was basically a paperweight? Oh, my God, that's actually really priceless. Could you imagine if that was the real thing? You know? That's just been sitting here this entire time. Hey, TJ Jefferson, I'm sure you're excited about the second half of the baseball season beginning.
1: Yeah, boy.
0: Oh, okay.
1: Cole Medina. Yeah, first of all, we beat up on the Phils last night, which was great. I told you, we're going to turn it all
0: beat
1: around.
0: Beat up on them.
1: And then, 4-1. Okay. Flavor Flav, the world's greatest hype man's here today, so I had to break out the clock.
0: Boy. Okay. Fantastic. That's how we're rolling today this program. So Fanatics Fest is going down right now in New York City. And while LeBron was taking the stage yesterday, mentioning how he's taking motivation from the Rich Eisen Show, Giannis Antetokounmpo is being introduced in Miami. So the newest member of the Miami Heat, with the Heat acquiring him, 6 years after I told them, don't do that. Don't break up your team. Don't send Tyler Hero to Milwaukee. They actually do that. Pat Riley finally gets his man. Spo finally gets his man. Giannis holding up his new number 7. Being asked why he's still at it at this advanced part of his career.
2: I enjoy basketball. I enjoy, you know, the challenge. I enjoy getting better. Obviously, I've accomplished a lot of things in my career, but one of my goals is to win another championship, and I really want to do it. And, at times, whenever I put my mind into something, I usually accomplish it. And I feel like this is the best route for me to do that, so I'm excited for it.
0: Just 31 years of age, man, right there in his prime, maybe on the back end of his prime, but he's in the prime of his career. Wanting to make his new mark in Miami, wearing his new number 7, asked why number 7, why he changed his number from 34. Here is his response.
2: The reason that I really changed my number is because I feel like, 34 holds so much weight and has so much history. And out of the, respect to, the organization that drafted me and I played for 13 years, I decided to leave that number there and try to start a new chapter. Hopefully I can leave my mark here in Miami and make number 7 as legendary as number 34. But it's almost like kind of having a closure for me, mentally and emotionally, just to have a closure from that number, because it meant a lot to me. And number 7 looks good, it's fresh, it's clean. I saw some kids wearing it in the street, so I'm excited to create more moments with that number.
0: Number 7, fresh and clean. I guess he chose 7 because 3 plus 4, I imagine. I don't know, doing the math. You want to? I looked at the history of Heat number 7. You know what was the original number 7 in the history of Miami Heat?
28: Bimbo Coles.
0: Good gracious. I don't think we've had a Bimbo Coles reference in the 11-year history. But
1: Kelly Trapuga?
0: Oh. No.
1: Kelly Trapuga.
0: A frequent guest of this program, Rex Chapman.
28: Hey!
0: Number 7.
28: Amazing.
0: Did Rex have to give his permission?
28: We should ask him.
0: Others who have worn it. Don McLean. Lamar Odom.
28: Hello.
0: Penny Hardaway. Jermaine O'Neal.
1: J.O.
0: I think Shaquille was the one who wore 34 once upon a time.
1: He wore 32.
0: 32. Thank you. Kyle Lowry.
28: Yeah, Kyle Lowry. Yeah.
0: Mike Lowry. And I guess Kalel Ware. Who's the latest to wear it?
28: Can you text Rex and ask him if he gave
0: permission? I could do such a thing. Yeah. Not a problem. But the question is, obviously, is how can the Heat win when they don't... Who else do they have around them, right? So who do they send away? Well, who do they have around them? There's Bam Adebayo, everybody. And you could... As we heard recently, he's in a fighting mood. You take a look at the rest of this roster. Andrew Wiggins, he signed there.
28: Okay.
0: Re-signed there. Davion Mitchell, he's there. Who else could they possibly get? Oh, a guy who Adam Silver's like, hey, we would like to make up the schedule for the NBA season, LeBron, but we can't do it until we know where you're winding up.
28: That's wild.
0: Adam Silver actually said those words. We'd like him to make a decision fast. They only have 19 television partners these days. And while LeBron was speaking at Fanatics Fest, Giannis and Pat Riley were talking about LeBron, and Pat Riley told ESPN after, quote, obviously we've had conversations with Rich, as in Paul, not me, and they were very good. So if that happens and he wants to come to the 305, we got a golf course. The weather's nice. And then he goes, Steve Kerr, same thing here, because, you know, Steve was caught somebody in traffic seeing Steve across the lane. Hey, at a red light.
1: And get LeBron.
0: Hey, Steve, you're going to get LeBron. He goes, oh, we got him. Go ahead and report it.
1: What?
0: And there's no state tax, he mentioned, so that's a little better than California. I don't know. Is LeBron listening to his CPA more than his heart? I don't know. Or his gut? Giannis said he hasn't spoken to LeBron yet, but if there was a scenario for that to happen, I'd be very, very excited.
1: Okay.
0: Meanwhile, LeBron was answering questions from kids at Fanatics Fest while also teaching children to hold a grudge against people he doesn't really know. But at any rate, this was the most we got out of LeBron while he was on the stage about his free agency, because a kid named Elon asked him this question.
3: Make some noise for that question right there. First of all, that was a hell of a question. And some of the media people in here probably should learn from me, young fella.
0: Oh, boy.
3: Y'all heard this question, right? So how do I feel about free agency? Obviously, it's a big decision. This is the third time in my career that I've been a free agent. I think three, yeah. So it's a big decision for not only myself, but for my family as well, and just for the last part of my career and where I want to spend the last few years or the last year or the last 2 years of, you know, my NBA career. So wherever I go, Elon, I will make my staple on just, I'm a natural born leader. You know, I'm gonna try to fit into whatever team I'm going into, but also, you know, give them all the tools and give them all the knowledge that I've been able to, you know, grasp over the last 23 years. I know the game. I know the ins and outs about the game of basketball. Oh, I appreciate it, man. You're far too kind, man. You awesome. And wherever I land, I hope that you support me and I can continue to inspire you, all right?
0: Okay, there you go. The answer to Elon's question. I don't know. I don't know why I feel like he's going to the Heat at the end of the day. It's across the country from everything else that's going on right now. I don't know.
28: It doesn't really make much sense, though. He's already did the Heat.
0: I know that, but I don't know if that matters. He's done it. The same. So he's not going to go back to Cleveland because he's done it? Back
28: well, that land? Just that just bookends his
0: understood
28: story, I guess.
0: I listen. The Warriors are close to home, or his home base. I keep saying it. You want to pass along your knowledge, as he's saying, pass it to Yaxel.
1: Also, it's about fun, right? If he wants to have fun and still be competitive, I mean, to take the Sixers out of this, Golden State, right? He gets to play with Steph.
0: Yes.
1: Like, how much, those two are boys, like, how much fun is it? Like, I know we don't all hang out all the time, but I consider you guys friends. Coming to work with my friends every day, that's a lot of fun, man. And especially when you're those two playing a game of basketball. And, Rich, how long does it take you to drive from the Valley to here on a traffic day?
0: Mm.
1: About 40 minutes?
0: Me?
1: I'm just saying in general. If you come from the Valley, Chris, it's like a 45-minute.
0: Yeah.
1: That's like a 40-minute PJ ride, right, from Golden State back here if he wanted to, like, leave the family here. That's shorter than a drive. So,
28: But LeBron is chasing ghosts. Like, he's trying to win more titles still. He thinks he can be a factor and a decider,
0: mm-hmm.
28: you know, for an NBA championship. Golden State, Miami, they were 10th seeds last year.
0: You keep saying that, but it's a different – I don't know, the 10 seed last year, Steph being hurt. And
28: Cleveland was
0: Jimmy
28: a game away
0: hurt.
28: From the NBA Finals.
0: Steph healthy, Jimmy healthy, Draymond, Yaxel, Steve Kerr.
28: I think if you want to win a title.
0: You've got also Porzingis and Uncle Al.
28: Okay.
0: I mean, that one.
28: OKC, Wemby, Jokic.
0: No, I know.
28: Yeah.
0: That's about maybe why he might, if he's thinking Eastern Conference, that's why I don't know why the Heat just jumps out at me.
28: I think it's got to be East.
0: But again, it's just been a fun ride this week on this subject matter of LeBron James.
28: Yeah.
0: Just keeps on giving ever since LeBron called out Chris on his Instagram account with 22 laughing my ass off emojis, a 22 emoji salute. That was always, that was good. And then came him name checking him sort of as just lumping him in at Fanatics Fest on Thursday, talking about some guy on social media saying that he's going to be in the play-in game and he's not going to be a factor. There was that. And then that led to awful announcing, putting the actual show name in the headline, talking about it. LeBron James motivated by Rich Eisen show hot take. And the pull quote is the sub-headline of just a little motivation is what he's called Chris Brockman's take.
28: They did shout us out by not really being in the hot take business. That was
0: first, it was in the first paragraph.
28: Yeah, that was nice.
0: So that leads me to deliver a top five right off the bat.
1: Okay. Oh,
28: what?
1: He caught us by surprise.
0: Top five athletes Brockman should insult.
28: Oh. Okay.
0: Presented by Hyundai.
1: Oh, to get us some room. I love it.
5: 1, 2, 3, 4, 5.
0: This is top five. Since LeBron, take this down, Chris.
28: I'm writing this down. This
0: since LeBron popped out Chris Brockman's take on his IG.
1: I'm going to pop out
0: 154 million followers.
1: Which we look great in the video, by the way.
0: It's just been one thing cascading to another. It's just been one news cycle after another.
28: Great.
0: These are my top five athletes that I'd like to think Brockman should insult next.
28: Got it. Okay. On it. All right. I don't think I was really
0: insulted. And some of this fruit is low-hanging, Chris.
28: Okay.
0: I mean, so
28: sure.
0: First up, he's got one of the biggest followings in the National Football League.
28: Okay.
0: 15 million followers across all of his platforms. Just a little bit less than his tight end. But I think Patrick Mahomes should be one you insult the next.
28: Okay.
0: A lot of folks think I did just recently by putting Josh Allen over him in the top 10, my power rankings of quarterbacks in the NFL. I still think he's one of the best, if not the best. I just need to see how his knee is.
1: Most times, people consider that you give him way too many props. So now, for people to think you're dissing,
0: I mean, I'm frequently accused of
28: passionate Chiefs fan.
0: Of being a mini Collinsworth. But at any rate, Chris, he's got so many followers. I'd love for you to insult him next. But that's number five on the list.
28: On it.
6: He'll get handled when he gets handled.
0: Number four on the list. It should be real easy for you. This one's real simple. He is the most followed baseball player on the planet. And Shohei Ohtani should be next. My only thing I would request from you that I think might be out of your lane is if you can do it in Japanese
28: across
0: the world can get it.
28: Okay.
0: Include a translation.
28: Yeah, I'll hit the translate.
0: But he's got 11 million on Instagram alone. That's most of Major League Baseball. I think it would be more, but anyway, it's over 30 million across all his platforms.
28: Okay.
0: Number three, this one, I think could really work. Because this guy has 45 million followers across all his platforms, not including his burner accounts. I think Kevin Durant should be next for you, Chris.
1: Get him.
0: I would love it if you insulted Kevin Durant.
1: You don't want to make an enemy.
0: Because, you know, he sees it and he does clap back.
28: He does.
0: A clap backer.
28: That's what I mean. I don't know if I need that.
0: The man doesn't need much prodding to clap back.
28: I know.
0: Okay. So that's pretty cool.
28: Okay, great.
0: Number two could be the toughest on your list.
28: All right.
0: Okay. But if he was still active, he would be the most followed NFL player by far. 16 million on Instagram. Thomas Edward Brady.
1: Oh, yeah.
0: If you could insult him.
1: He would never.
0: Excuse me.
1: He would never.
0: There's reasons to find. If he could insult Tom Brady.
1: What? That's his hero.
0: I understand that. That would be a heel turn of all heel turns.
1: He's already a heel, though, yeah. Rich.
0: Okay. I don't know.
5: I plead the fifth.
0: Okay. That's number two on the list.
28: I want to do
0: And that. Number one on the list, I'm going for the mother load here.
1: Oh.
0: I'm going for the... You shoot for the moon. If you're going to insult somebody specifically just to get this show on bigger radar screens, you got to go for the guy who has the most followers anywhere on the planet who plays any sport. His name is Cristiano Ronaldo. And I could give you some suggestions,
28: okay,
0: Chris, if you want.
1: Statue.
0: I don't know. His very Legler-like eyebrows. You could go for anyone. There's many which ways you can go.
28: The fact that he should have retired.
0: Hold up here, Chris. Just don't take your time here. Take your time here. Don't just shoot from the hip. Even though that's the way we did wind up on LeBron.
28: That's how this whole week happened.
0: Go ahead.
6: We need one more.
0: Sure, why not?
6: All right, we'll get one more.
0: Or you just keep going with what works. And you keep going at LeBron. Okay? These other ones are mere suggestions. We don't know where they're going to go.
28: Sure.
0: We don't know how it's going to wind up. This one is just clearly tried and true. And you just keep going at them. And I think that's a great list of the top five athletes Brockman should insult next.
28: Yeah.
0: Presented by Hyundai. 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
28: When did you come up with this idea?
0: On the way to work. Or actually just getting into the car. Because I texted Smitch and Hoskins, like, the top five list we were thinking about doing was like, hey, it's MLB's second half of the season, top five storylines I'm looking forward to seeing playing out. I'm like, I could do that or top five athletes Brockman should insult next.
28: Good.
0: Immediate snap agreement for that one.
28: Yeah, yeah.
0: So what I'd like to do as well, Chris, is to give you homework.
28: Oh.
0: Over the next hour or so of this program.
28: Okay.
0: You do, in fact, come back.
28: with
0: I set you up one by one.
28: Oh, my goodness.
0: And you go for it. You already did it with Ronaldo. I mean, Otani, you do. You could reheat some of the.
1: There's new eyes on him now, here. Rich. People didn't know about his old.
0: That's
1: stuff.
0: Right. Now,
1: yeah. Now,
0: yeah. Now,
1: yeah.
0: We've seen what can happen.
28: I'm not insulting Tom Brady.
0: Okay.
28: Sorry.
0: Get ready.
28: That's not happening.
0: Get ready. That's coming up later on this edition of the Rich Eisen Show.
1: You know what Chris is going to do, Rich?
0: What?
1: Since Flavor Flav's here, he's going to bring the noise.
0: Very good.
6: What else you want to know?
0: Let's take a break.
28: Wow.
0: Last time we saw Tom Pelissero, he's dodging bears.
1: Uh-oh.
0: Don't believe it. In a beautiful forest. There he is. Oh, my God.
1: Oh, yeah,
0: oh my God. This looks like where you once upon a time took the cannolis.
1: Oh, my God. Yes. Oh, my God. You won't be seeing him anymore.
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33: 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And

0: Rich Eisen Show. Our radio audience has returned. Tommy P of NFL Network back here on the program. All right, Tom. Aaron Donald, brother. Like, now it's go time. We're now seeing shots of him from afar, roaming around Rams camp or the Rams facility. But he's been there before. This just feels different. I'm not going to lie. What do you got, Tom? What do you have?
1: You know, I told you last week that this was really all in Aaron Donald's hands at this point. The Rams aren't recruiting him. There's no recruiting to be done. It's been made clear. Hey, if you want to do this, we got you. You know, they're giving him space and support to figure it out. He has been training. You know, it's different than just, you know, lifting weights and, you know, doing all the wild stuff he does on social media. This is now trying to train and see if your body can be ready to get back into football shape at 35 years old. And hey, yeah, you want to come over and use the facility? Come use the facility here. You know, the vision for Aaron Donald is, you know, it's not come back and play full time. If you go back through history, and I had our research people look this up, there's only one member of the Pro Football Hall of Fame who has sat out multiple seasons and then come back and played again. And that was Deion Sanders, who still was productive when he came back with the Ravens after multiple years off. But, you know, he was a part-time player at that point. Guys like Reggie White and Randy Moss sat out a year and came back. And the production just, it's not going to be the same. Now, if anybody can come back and capture what they were, it's Aaron Donald. He's just probably not going to be doing that on a 70-snap per-game basis. So if they can get him back, it's third downs, it's two-minute, it's those high-leverage situations. Keep him fresh and then dare other teams to figure out, are you going to double outside, are you going to double inside, are you going to travel a chipper? How are you going to handle both Myles Garrett and Aaron Donald? Not to mention Kobe Turner is a really good player, Byron Young, Braden Fist, some of the other guys that they've got in the rotation here. And it's not lost on anybody here, Rich. And the way that the Rams are looking, this is so far beyond just, hey, 20 to 30 snaps, one of the greatest players ever, even if he might not be the Aaron Donald of 5 years ago. You know, we're all sitting here waiting for LeBron James to decide his NBA destination. And that's not just because LeBron James still could be a valuable contributor. He's not what he was 5 to 10 years ago. But if LeBron James comes to your organization, it's sending the signal to everybody, hey, he's here for one reason, which is he believes this team can win it all right now. If Aaron Donald comes back, it sends the same message in that locker room, in that building, even as much as the Myles Garrett acquisition did, and maybe for a team that's made abundantly clear, hey, this is a Super Bowl winning team right now. Aaron Donald coming back might even get that little bit of extra of everybody being on notice day in and day out. You got to have your A game all the way through this entire season.
0: Tom Pelissero here on the Rich Eisen Show. The quarterback competitions, do they include the Raiders, Tom? Yes or no?
1: I would say this, Rich. You know, not much shocks me in this league. I would be very surprised if Fernando Mendoza starts out of the gate. Clint Kubiak said this way back in the spring, that he believes in allowing a young quarterback to sit. There's a big transition in terms of coming from that Indiana offense that, you know, very much RPO based, and you're throwing into wide open windows. It's not under center. There's a bunch of things he has to get better at. And you brought in Kirk Cousins, who's got a history with Clint Kubiak. Now, the moment that Fernando Mendoza goes out there, and if he plays well in a preseason game, we'll all be talking about it. Clint Kubiak's going to get questions, but, you know, Clint's not on social media. He's not watching this show. He's not watching ESPN. He's not seeing the various debates. He is going to be very much of that same mind. Again, stranger things have happened here, Rich, but from everything that I understand, like the conviction, the way that they're built right now, is that Kirk Cousins is going to be the starter at the beginning of the season, and entirely possible it's at the end of the season as well. And that's as much a reflection of where the Raiders are programmatically as anything to do with Fernando Mendoza. They don't really have the infrastructure. They've got some things that they've got to figure out. They've got really young, talented players, a running back with Ashton Jeanty, a tight end with Brock Bowers. They've got some different guys and they're figuring out the wide receiver roles. The offensive line is still a work in progress. To be able to sit behind Kirk Cousins, watch him operate that offense, that's going to do more in their opinion than forcing Fernando Mendoza out there right out of the gate. We'll see how the season plays out. We'll see where we are in November and December. But my full anticipation sitting here right now in mid-July is Kirk Cousins will be the starting quarterback of the Raiders.
0: Okay. Chris, we just heard Clint Kubiak's not on social media, so don't waste your time figuring out how to insult him. Okay?
2: I was adding him to number six.
0: If we're not going to get any juice out of that squeeze, don't worry about it.
2: You're right.
0: All right. Moving on. The quarterback competitions then are in Atlanta, Cleveland, Minnesota. Am I missing any other ones right now, Tom?
1: Those are the headliners. There's obviously some other spots where we'll be watching closely in terms of health perspectives here. You know, Bo Nix, everything that I've been told is that he's on track. He'll be back and good to go for Denver.
0: Right.
1: Patrick Mahomes keeps saying that he's going to be good to go for Kansas City in week one. We'll see how that plays out. Obviously, if he can't or if he's limited in the early going, we know exactly who it's going to be with Justin Fields. We've talked a ton about the Vikings. They're very much, from everything that I have been told, it's been emphasized to me, still a legit competition. I would tell you Kevin O'Connell knows if he played a game tomorrow who would be starting, but they don't play a game tomorrow. And maybe for Kyler Murray and J.J. McCarthy, part of this is psychological, where you want both these guys approaching it and competing with one another and attacking every single day and not relaxing. I don't believe that Kevin O'Connell is going to take this through three preseason games. It may take one or two, though, before he's comfortable saying who the starter is going to be. They split it 50-50 all through the spring. We'll see how that plays out. In Atlanta, we'll see how much Michael Penix Jr. is able to do. At some point, he's going to get back to be doing 11-on-11, but that time is not immediate. He hasn't done anything yet, so that competition really hasn't ramped up. Tua's really got the edge here. And then in Cleveland, this is going to be more interesting than I think people might be thinking that it is on paper, because you have a player in Deshaun Watson who is still getting paid. He's in the final year of that five-year, $230 million contract. He's going to be on the team, but he's played 19 games over the past five seasons combined. There's no precedent for anything like that. So, you know, they know what Deshaun Watson has been in the past. They've seen him play winning football. They got to see when he goes out there and it's live and he's actually in game action and he's got people, frankly, heckling him and yelling stuff at him and everything's moving faster. How does he respond? And with Shedeur Sanders, from what I've been told, there really was growth through the spring. He did improve. Is that enough to be able to catch Deshaun Watson? I would tell you this, the coaches came away, and of course a new staff there with Todd Monken as the head coach, they came away thinking they got two guys they can go out there and play with. Which one of these guys rises? This is a true competition, I believe, as well in Cleveland. We'll see who comes out on the top in the preseason.
0: Tom Pelissero here on the Rich Eisen Show. And then the quarterbacks that aren't involved in competitions usually sometimes are involved in contract negotiations that we're trying to see how it resolves before the beginning of the season. Walk me through that list, Tom.
1: Well, certainly you've got Baker Mayfield. That's at the top of the list. He's entering a contract year. He's made very clear that once training camp begins, that's his hard cutoff. As of a couple days ago, the last I checked, there had been no movement. It's really about the number. The Bucs want Baker there. Baker wants to be there. But, you know, he's currently, if you look at the guys, the 16 quarterbacks who are on true franchise quarterback contracts, he's the lowest paid. How high up that list should he vault based upon his production? And he has been a top five in terms of the actual numbers in a lot of categories in his time in Tampa. Should he be paid like a top five quarterback? Should he be paid lower than that? That's what they have to work through. I would imagine they re-engage that week and those days leading up to players reporting. Lamar Jackson is another one. This has been going on forever. His negotiations proceed a little bit differently because he does not have an agent. Last time around, it was they kept sending him proposals, and finally he just accepted one on the day of the draft, and it was over. For Lamar, he's due so much money. He's due $52 million in 2026. There's really no rush for him to do something unless it's the perfect deal. And that speaks to some players that are in other spots, including Bryce Young and C.J. Stroud, who are newly extension eligible. I don't expect a Bryce Young extension. I believe that he'll play in year four. They had some preliminary conversations, but you know the arrow's pointing up on Bryce Young right now, but you may want to see a little bit more to pay him up at the top, you know, or near the top of the quarterback market. With C.J. Stroud, that one remains very much alive. They continue to have conversations. At last check, nothing was imminent between C.J. Stroud and the Texans, but certainly would not shock me if they were able to get something done. The big picture here, Rich, is what's going to happen in 2027. That's when the quarterback class, the draft class of 2024, becomes extension eligible. You're talking about Caleb Williams, Jaden Daniels, Drake May, Bo Nix. At that point, and with where the cap is going, a $60 million contract right now might be 70 to be at the top of the market a year from now. So if you're Lamar and you're making a bunch of money, or you're CJ Stroud and you don't think that you're getting offered as high a number as you want to, or even for Baker, you might just sit back and say, the numbers are going to be better if I just wait thing out. There's always that risk in that. That's why players take out insurance. You never know if injuries are going to happen. But certainly the one to watch in my mind beyond Baker is going to be CJ Stroud. He did not start off well last season. It got better in the middle of the year. We all saw what happened down the stretch and into the playoffs. That maybe makes it a little bit more complicated in terms of paying him at the top of the market. We know that Nick Caserio is not afraid to pay any of his core players at the top of the market. He's done it time and time again, sometimes in ways that frustrate other teams because he is paying a little bit extra, relative to where the market is. That'll be an interesting one to watch, and whether or not they're able to get something home.
0: All right. What else before I let you go to your guys' weekend is in your reporter's notebook you want to hit on, Tom?
1: The notebook on the guys' weekend, because those records are permanently sealed.
0: In terms
1: of the NFL storylines here, one thing, because we weren't on last week, Rich, that I wanted to bring up, because this is really interesting, and this is looking out 8 months, okay? It's to the start of free agency. The NFL released the calendar last year, and there's a little bit of a recalibration because this year the draft was very early. Labor Day is later, so the season is starting later. The Super Bowl is later. The combine is still happening when it normally does, but the NFL is going to reset the calendar and move free agency up to the day after the combine ends. The combine ends, I believe, on March 7th or 8th. I believe it's March 8th, the combine ends.
0: Sunday of combine will be followed by the next day is free agency?
1: The next day at noon Eastern,
2: March 8th,
1: the negotiating window will open. This has been, I believe, 15 years since the 2011 collective bargaining agreement. There's always been a week in between.
0: Yes.
1: And what occurred over the last 15 years was that, of course, we know that there are various conversations of varying degrees of legality that have always occurred at St. Elmo's and hotel rooms and convention centers. Teams stopped, in agents' minds, floating real numbers, because what they realized was the agents were then going to shop those numbers to other teams for a week and try to move the market. Then agents became frustrated because they weren't getting the real numbers. And there are some agents who won't even do the meetings at the combine in recent years because

0: that this thing operates is going to be a little bit different. For those of us, Rich, who it's our job to cover the news and break the news, it is going to be drinking from an absolute fire hose because deals are going to get done in Indy. Trades are going to get done in Indy. You know, Rich, in past years, that week in between, that's where there's been like a trade a day in recent years. That's going to be happening in Indianapolis now and go right into Monday, Tuesday, Wednesday, Thursday of that following week. That's 7 to 10 days. It's been really kind of that what's normally been the low week that's ended up being trades. Now it's all going to happen at once, everything all at once. That is going to be the defining point of what happens in free agency in 2027.
1: All right. So just to recap that one, the window where you can legally have conversations opens up in Indianapolis or the day after we're done?
0: The day after, the final day of workouts. So a lot of, you know, some coaches.
1: All the conversations that are happening normally, if they do, as you point out, because teams kind of stopped having that based on the way that the schedule was laid out. So I'm sitting there with Daniel Jeremiah going through the 40s and, you know, watching drills on the field, and suddenly something's popping, like a major quarterback's on the move. Jeez. Like that sort of thing? Wow. Is that what you're saying?
0: That is entirely possible. Okay. Those trades, if they follow the same timing as in recent years,
1: correct,
0: would happen at the combine. There's a lot of GM to GM conversations that happen at the combine. You know, the Russell Wilson trade was one years ago between Denver and Seattle that really picked up in Indianapolis. But now instead of, all right, let's revisit that next week when we get back. Hey, let's revisit that a little bit closer. With a lot of the top free agents, the timing has been, if the negotiating window is opening at noon on Monday, it's Sunday afternoon into evening where teams start to check in, and that's where it becomes kind of apparent, okay, this one's going to go fast. This guy's going to get his number. Uh-oh, this guy's market is falling out. If that timing is the same, Rich, that will be as people are leaving the combine the night before, the next day at noon, the negotiating window opens up. I think you will see a bunch of extensions get done. You will see some trades get done. I believe there was only one last year at the combine, which I talked about on your show that day. I had broken it in a skywalk in Indianapolis.
1: Right.
0: Had to duck to the side. I'm going to need a little bit better plan of where I am various skywalks, because there could be even more trades getting done. It is going to be a lot, Rich, but it is going to be an absolutely wild week.
1: All right, brother. Drive safe. Be safe. I know once you're done, one of the first things you're going to do is this show next week while I go visit my kids in visiting day. So yeah, I appreciate that.
0: That's right.
1: And in the meantime, go get your chimichanga, reheat it, you know, whatever's across the way there in that truck stop, and be well. Be well.
0: I might make my way, you know, with the whole cyclosporia thing or whatever. I think I might get away from this particular gas station before grabbing lunch.
1: Tom Pelissero,
0: we'll figure it out next Wednesday through Friday in L.A. Can't wait.
2: Woo! To see my Let's boys. Go, Tommy.
1: There we go. There we go. You good, Tom Pelissero.
3: Hey, Tom, if you hear a banjo, run.
1: Wow.
4: I don't know what that, I mean, that's a deliverance. I get it.
0: We're in Wisconsin,
1: No, but no, that background looks more like when Clemenza said, leave the gun, take the cannolis, or something from the Depatted.
4: The grass in the background. That's what it is.
1: Thank you, Tom. There goes Tom Pelissero as we
4: Clemenza.
1: Stop slandering his truck stop. Just real quick, while we're on the subject matter, that cyclo whatever thing he's talking about right there.
4: Yeah, sure.
1: I can't believe I'm about to discuss this, but I'm about to.
4: Uh-oh.
1: Is there a more redundant phrase than explosive diarrhea?
4: Nope.
1: It's kind of like every time I hear that in a report, I think of that line from A Few Good Men. Is there any other kind?
4: Is there any other kind?
1: You know what I mean? Like,
3: and then I think of Dumb and Dumber with Jeff Daniels.
1: Yeah, it's right. You know what I mean? But I'm just saying.
3: I've never thought about it like that.
1: It's like, oh no, hey, you have diarrhea. Is it just an easy flow for you? Wow. Okay.
4: Can we move on?
1: Yeah, moving on.
3: Easy flow.
1: They're moving on. Both Hoskins and Bowie are like, get him out of there, man.
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0: 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We started this program with a top five list of other athletes I'd like Chris Brockman to insult, so maybe they can wind up on their Instagram feed and to hundreds and millions of people.
1: You just want everyone coming at him, though.
0: Well, I mean, and I put in there, in the same way, again, what's more likely is coming up next hour. Indeed. Chris usually puts a little time bomb in there where I have to choose between two things he knows that I want to choose from. So I just kind of returned the favor and said the number two athlete I want him to insult based on his massive platform is Tom Brady. He's like, he's never going to do that. How's he going to figure out doing that when we ask him to actually go down the list later on?
2: Yeah.
0: So who better to give you advice than a guy who has no problem slagging on the Patriots, even though he swears he's a fan? A guy once upon a time said they were going to go 0-17. Oh. Dustin in Arkansas is here, Dustin, on the program for suggestions for you, Chris. How are you, Dustin?
3: Hey guys, Rich, welcome back to the show. Good to have you back.
0: Thank you. Hello, appreciate it.
3: I think Mr. Brockman should go after another man from Massachusetts, John Cena.
0: Oh.
3: Goad him out of retirement with his insults. You'd have Seth Rollins train him to have a match, and then he could pull the ultimate swerve, beat John Cena again, and really put the Rich Eisen show on the map.
0: Interesting.
2: Wait, I'm going to wrestle John Cena?
0: No, just insult him. No, just insult him.
2: Oh, just insult him.
3: Well, you can wrestle him too. Like, you can train.
0: Cena's got 21 million followers. I didn't even think of including him.
1: Yeah. Well, because there's a physical threat that...
0: That's okay.
2: Also, I can't see him, so I don't even know how I would insult him. Okay.
0: Good one. That's a good one.
2: Thank you.
0: All right. Thank you, Dustin. I appreciate it. There goes Dustin in Arkansas.
2: Well, the list has been submitted. I banged that out in like 5 minutes.
0: See, I knew you weren't going to have a problem with that.
2: Yeah.
0: When I walked out on the stage for the first time today, I looked you right in the face. I kind of gave you that messy look.
2: Yeah, and I was just like, what's going on? What do you got cooking?
0: And I'm like, I got something for you. I think you're going to be able to handle it.
2: Okay. It's been handled.
0: Okay. It'll get handled when it gets handled?
2: Yeah.
0: That's okay, Mike. You don't have to get that drop ready.
4: It'll get handled when it gets handled.
0: Thank you very much. And that he's number five on the list.
2: Yeah.
0: And, you know, he once upon a time famously took that in and spat it back at the...
2: I can now say this. Our wives are friends. I don't want to insult them.
0: Okay.
2: You know what I mean?
0: That's fine, then. You got to... But this is business. That's personal. And this is the business we've chosen.
2: Oh, true.
0: You know what I mean?
5: This is the business we've chosen.
2: But honestly, this all started like a dozen years ago with Spike Lee.
0: Oh, it did. By the way, I said this tops your Spike Lee moment, right? Yeah.
2: Which Spike and I buried the hatchet.
0: You once upon a time said he was a fake Knick fan.
2: Well, I said he was kind of fair weather. He only showed up when they were good. Like, he wasn't, you know, there for the losing seasons.
0: Then he cursed you out.
2: Yeah, he called me a bleeping moron.
1: Justifiable.
2: Yeah.
1: Yeah.
2: And then we met in the back when he was here.
0: That's right.
2: And I had him autograph the tweet.
0: Yes.
1: That's genius.
0: He found that funny.
2: Yeah, it's all good now, me and Spike.
0: Okay.
2: Yeah.
1: It was all good just a week ago.
2: It was.
0: So, Flavor Flav's coming up next
2: hour.
0: What's more likely is coming up next hour. Also next hour, Chris is going to pay off the top five list, where he will then go ahead one by one and insult the people I think he should insult next. And again, you're doing it for the show, Chris.
2: Thank you, yes.
0: There may be an honor, Rich, Chris, and Eisen, but not in show.
2: Not in show.
0: Okay, that's coming up in hour two.
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1: How do you feel right now, Chris?
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1: Are you?
0: This is the Rich Eisen Show.
1: Chris saying on this show that LeBron joins the Miami Heat, have fun in the play-in tournament, and that we should all begin to ready ourselves for LeBron to be a non-factor this season.
0: Earlier on the show, NFL Network insider Tom Pelissero. Coming up, Rock and Roll Hall of Fame musician Flavor Flav, Emmy Award-winning actor Eric Braeden. And now, it's Rich Eisen.
1: Hour number two of the Rich Eisen Show is on the air. 844-204-RICH is the number to dial. Flavor Flav is going to be joining us shortly on this program from Las Vegas. He's got his She Weekend that is something you talked about on Women's Sports Now on Thursday. I believe Sarah Tiana was not on Women's Sports Now on Thursday because she was actually at the event in Las Vegas.
3: She was, yeah. Yeah, she was there yesterday.
1: What did she report? She report back?
3: Yeah, she report back that it was a great time. A lot of fun. Talked to Flav while she was there as well.
1: Right.
3: And a host of the other athletes who were there, yeah.
1: Okay. The gold medal women's hockey team, bobsled,
3: right.
1: Skeleton.
3: Her piece will air next week on Women's Sports.
1: There you go. 6 p.m. Eastern Time, ladies and gentlemen. That'll be what's happening on that front. 844-204-RICH, number to dial. I got to say this, man. I don't know if you're in the same way as well.
4: Okay.
1: But I cannot stop watching videos of Messi's assist.
3: Oh, man.
1: Over and over and over again to the point where I think I've seen every second of it from the original shot that started it hitting the right post, mm-hmm. like smack dab, to Messi then chasing down the loose ball and stepping on the defender's foot from England to the point where that video sends me into a wormhole of it's exactly what caused Egypt to lose a goal. Because that foul, that same foul that Messi committed to get to the loose ball to set up to send into the box to create this nonstop, you know, algorithm for me to be seeing this incredible pass. I saw a video where him stepping on the defender's foot is exactly what Egypt was called for long after they get the ball to go all the way down the field and scored what looked like to be, at the time, the goal of the tournament.
3: It's weird that Messi never gets called for anything.
1: You know, and so that had another life or an algorithm to that one.
3: They never reviewed him possibly being offsides on the first goal?
1: And or they did and never said that they did, or they never did, and we never returned to it in the broadcast. And everyone then blames Fox, but I think you can...
5: No.
1: A test. This is a world seed,
5: the world,
1: right?
5: That sets all that. That
1: you know what I mean? Like, yeah. and they're just calling someone else's feed.
5: VAR does look and sometimes not
1: let you know that they've looked.
5: Exactly.
1: Which the NFL does sometimes.
5: They're all,
1: it causes all
5: the
1: sorts of stuff.
5: Have the mics just like the NFL.
1: Or
5: talking.
1: At any rate, I mean, but I saw that part of the conversation, but then him to get the ball back. And the two English defenders thinking he's going to go to his dominant left. And instead, he goes and fakes that way and then goes right with two touches of the ball.
3: I said two touches.
1: Before he then swings his apparently non-dominant right leg. And, I mean, I've seen it slow motion. I've seen it in regular motion. I've seen it with theatric, dramatic music behind it. I've seen it with just the
4: left side from the right side.
1: I've seen it with the American announcers from Fox call it. I've seen it with the Argentine radio guy without the video.
3: That guy goes
1: losing his
3: nuts.
1: Mind. I've seen it with
3: That one's great.
1: I've seen it with the English broadcasters calling it.
3: Well, Telemundo, Andres Cantor, just
1: him screaming his head off.
3: Oh my gosh.
5: You've seen it with a fox.
1: I've honestly, it's like Dr. Seuss video.
3: Pretty much.
5: Yep.
1: And I can't get enough of it. And I maybe that's why it's being fed to me more.
5: Yeah, once it gets in your algorithm, that's all you're going to get.
1: I mean, right.
3: Yep.
5: Yeah. I need a clean.
1: That's why you get all those Red Shoe Diary reels in your feed, right?
5: You just look at two of them, and then they just won't stop. It's
1: Taxi like Cab Confessions.
5: Over and over.
1: Okay. You know,
3: great show back in the
1: day. By the way, I think I went back to Showtime and HBO.
3: Yeah, Red Shoe Diaries.
1: Red Shoe. What'd I say?
3: Red Shoe.
1: Did I say Red Shoe Diaries?
3: Yeah.
1: Did I say Red Shoes?
3: You said something.
1: Red Shoe. Okay, whatever.
3: David Duchovny.
5: David Duchovny. Yeah, I was just going to say.
1: At any rate.
5: Taxi Cab Confessions.
1: How do we get on that from Messi?
5: Algorithms. Yes. Now, no lie. In about an hour, I want all of us to check our phones and see all this stuff is now going to be in our feed just because we said it.
2: I said it. They heard us.
1: Yeah. It's crazy.
3: It's crazy.
2: Truth.
1: And good thing the World Cup's not being played today because it is a smoky situation in the metropolitan area.
3: In the whole Northeast.
1: I know.
5: You know, I was texting. I
1: mean, hopefully this clears by Sunday, man.
3: It's not.
5: I was texting Jake yesterday. He's at the Phillies-Mets game, and he told me, he was like, I wouldn't be shocked if they called the game. I said, it's that bad?
1: Well, you heard the umpires called the players over and said, if you're going to start hacking up, let us know.
5: Yeah. My mom said the same thing yesterday in the middle of Pennsylvania. She said it just smelled like
1: it's terrible.
5: Everything's burning.
1: So hopefully all that clears. The third place game is Saturday. In Miami, so that's removed from all of that stuff. And again, I made a mistake saying yesterday that the Golden Boot's been settled, that Messi's going to win, and that he will also have the all-time record for most goals scored in World Cup history as a career and hold that over Mbappe. But Mbappe, I'm imagining, is going to play because do you play people in a third-place game? I mean,
2: it's for pride at this point. You want to win.
3: Yeah, it's pride. Yeah. Obviously, England-France rivalry.
1: They share a tunnel.
3: You know, I mean, you want to go for the record? You want to get that mark? Why not? Why not play?
1: I guess. Yeah.
3: They share a tunnel.
1: I don't know. They share a tunnel. Okay.
2: I don't know why I'm laughing about that.
1: Listen, this is our analysis. This is the way we analyze
5: it. Analyze this.
1: Flavor Flav's coming up.
5: Yeah,
2: hey, boys.
1: Let's take a call and then we'll do a little more likely in advance.
5: Now I'm on.
1: All right, let's go to Terzo in Iowa.
2: Terzo,
1: hanging on our longtime listener and friend. What's up? How are you, Terzo?
4: What's up, Ridge? Hey, Brockman, man, I love you, man, but you are the biggest LeBron hater, and you've hated on him forever. Love you guys again, from it, but you have hated that man for his entire career.
3: That is absolutely, positively untrue.
5: The last 10 years of his career?
3: I don't think about LeBron except in the context of this show.
5: Well, that's what we're talking about.
4: Exactly.
3: I used to have his shoes.
4: Of the show.
3: I loved LeBron before he went to Miami.
1: Oh, okay.
3: Whatever.
1: That horse is out of the barn, pal. That horse is out. Sorry.
4: Yeah. Hey, so, Rich, I just want to emphasize, man, like, as you guys have been saying, that Messi pass was unbelievable. We were in Carl's. Our buddy T-Bone had a bet for T-Bone. He had a bet for Messi for Argentina to win in regular time.
3: Oh, wow.
4: As soon as that goal went in, that whole entire bar erupted. And T-Bone doesn't watch soccer at all in the slightest, had no idea what he was doing. And he was the most excited person I've seen. It was awesome. The World Cup has been awesome. It's just so much fun. I hate that it's going to be over, but can't wait to see the final match on Sunday. But it's going to be awesome. It's hopefully, like you said, it clears up because, man, I want them to play that match, and it's going to be fun to watch.
1: Thank you, Terzo. Greatly appreciate it.
3: See you, buddy.
1: Terzo in Iowa. What's more of an American way of viewing the World Cup for the rest of the world to hear and say that's as American as it gets than two things? As we get to what's more likely, what's more American to the rest of the world? A guy who's celebrating a bet in an Iowa bar named T-Bone.
3: I'll take that one.
1: Okay.
5: Full stop.
1: All right. All right. T-Bone, who doesn't know much about soccer,
5: T-Bone. Is in
1: an Iowa bar celebrating.
3: Yeah.
1: All right. Or what I'm seeing sometimes on my threads, people saying, why won't the World Cup put their big games in primetime? Like, what's their issue? And it's like, it's called the World Cup. And if it's at 3 Eastern and noon Pacific, that's 9 o'clock in Europe and 8 o'clock in other spots, 10 o'clock in Africa,
3: yeah.
1: Midnight. And, you know, you could keep on going on around, you know, the way the rest of the world views it. You know, it's not called the Eastern Time Zone Cup. Just saying. What's more American, that or T-Bone in an Iowa bar?
5: Before you answer this, I got to tell you how iconic this is, because Kutcher, you know, is from Iowa.
1: Yes, sir.
5: He has a cousin, and his name is Willie T-Bone Taylor.
1: Hey.
5: Right, so when I hear T-Bone.
1: Is it the same?
5: I don't think so, but he was a meat cutter from Iowa, as he used to always say, and he'd come into town. He'd visit, and me and Ashton would always throw house parties for T-Bone just to give him, like, this Hollywood thing, and he'd be in a kitchen with a bottle of beer, and he'd be like, TJ,
1: okay,
5: so I'm having the time of my life.
1: So then what's more likely? It is the same T-Bone, or there are many T-Bones?
5: There's got to be multiple T-Bones.
3: Great question.
5: Shout out to T-Bone.
3: It would be amazing if it was the same guy. Here's the thing. You know how many people watched the 2022 World Cup final? You want to take a guess?
1: The one in Qatar you're talking about.
3: Yeah, the last one. Last World Cup final. Want to take a guess?
5: 95 million.
2: Worldwide or Fox?
3: 95 million. 1.5 billion people watched the World Cup final. We're estimating nearly 2 billion is going to watch this. You know how many people in America? 350 million.
1: Right.
3: Okay? Yeah. The World Cup. This is going to be the most watched event ever.
1: Right. Yeah. I saw a video of the ref learning he's been chosen. Did you see that video?
3: No.
1: Yeah, it's like in a meeting with all these other refs in their uniforms and their shirts and their pomade and all this stuff.
2: It's like the draft?
1: And he learned, I saw this video last night.
2: The ref draft.
1: He learned he's going to be the ref, and he starts breaking down crying.
3: Wow.
1: And they're hugging it out like, congratulations.
3: Oh, he's from Slovenia.
1: Yeah, I'm like wondering, like, you know, is it a conclave? Is it a refereeing conclave? Yeah, is that what it is? They lock them in a room?
3: White smoke.
1: Well, let's not make the white smoke is all over New York, New Jersey now.
3: Oh, man.
1: You know?
2: That's a big deal.
3: Big deal.
2: Each one of those guys that gets those final.
1: You get to ref the World Cup.
2: Yeah.
1: And you're the one who's telling everyone to play on, or, you know, making you little rectangles.
3: The big watch.
1: You know, the big watch. Oh, my God. Is there a special, like, spray can? You know what I mean?
5: There's got to be.
1: Is it a gold spray?
2: Did you see the other day when the guy didn't have it? He had to
1: borrow. Somebody just flip him shaving cream?
2: He had to borrow one from the
5: Barbasil.
2: The line just came out of my hand.
1: Dude.
2: Let's
1: get to it. It's what's more likely. Hit it, please. Go for it.
0: What? What's more likely?
6: Never say never, but never.
1: What's more likely? Presented by Pella Windows and Doors. Christopher, you have at it, sir.
3: Hey, everybody. Happy Friday. Great to see you.
1: Woo! Going on.
3: See everyone. How about this one? We've been talking a lot about one of those guys today, and the other guy is one of our great friends. I mean, they're both great friends. But they're coming back from injury. More likely, future Hall of Famer to play week one. Okay. George Kittle or Patrick Mahomes?
1: I don't care if I'm going to get in any... I don't think I'm going to get in any trouble for this. I saw them both recently on a dance floor.
3: Oh, interesting. Where was that at?
1: New York City.
3: Okay, got it.
2: Studio 54?
3: Studio MSG.
5: Were they at One Oak?
1: I don't want to say anything more. I've just seen them both on a dance floor recently. Both are playing week one.
3: Really?
2: Oh, wow.
1: Kettle went through a wardrobe change.
3: Wow.
1: Yeah. I think both are playing week one.
3: Even in Australia?
1: I know being on a dance floor and...
3: A little bit different.
1: And playing in the National Football League.
2: A little different.
1: But they both involve footwork.
5: Yeah. I saw Kittle at WrestleMania. It didn't look like he had a limp. He was doing the Obafemi walk.
1: Oh, I really think both are playing week one. So I'm gonna. I know you. I got to give you what's more likely. It's likely both are playing.
3: Oh, I mean, that's obviously great.
1: But they're both
3: coming back pretty significantly.
1: Well, I mean,
5: it's best for business.
1: This is the first international game in Australia, Rams and Niners, and then the first Monday night game to finish off week one. I mean, with all due respect, which means now I can be disrespectful. The NFL isn't putting that game in week one if they think it's going to be Justin Fields versus Bo Nix or Justin Fields versus Jared Stidham.
3: Running back Justin Fields. You see that?
1: Okay. What else, Chris?
3: Hey, we had our friend yesterday from Seattle called. Did the Seahawks win loss? Undefeated. Whoa. Is it more likely that either the Seahawks or Rams are undefeated on Christmas when they meet, or one of them misses the playoffs?
1: Oh. I'll go either the Rams or the Seahawks are undefeated on Christmas when they face
3: them.
1: They're not missing the playoffs, man. Unless, listen, obviously, but all things being equal, and you know, knocking on wood that we're not talking about something, you know.
3: Ravens missed the playoffs last year?
1: Stop it.
3: They did.
1: Well, I mean, Lamar didn't play a lot of games. Okay? So, yeah, man.
5: Yeah, man.
1: They're not missing. Rams and Seahawks, you know how there's a lot of change every year? The seven that made the NFC playoffs last year.
3: Half. Every year.
1: I got it. Woo. It will not include the Seahawks or the Rams.
5: Okay. Like I'm foo-foo over there. Half.
1: What else?
3: Half. TJ, this one's for you.
5: Oh,
3: impromptu Cowboys win loss yesterday.
2: Uh-oh.
3: That was a treat.
1: That was.
2: Yeah, I missed that.
1: Was that 2 days ago?
5: 2 days ago.
1: Yeah.
5: I just felt good.
1: 14-3.
3: Wow.
1: Yeah, you were feeling good.
5: We were riding high off of some internet, you know, notoriety.
1: That's right. You were looking good. You had a fresh cut.
5: Not bad. Benny Blades hooked it up.
1: LeBron wound up putting you taping for him on 154.
3: Woo!
5: Then again, he didn't give us props either for not, you know, crapping on him either, but whatever.
3: Is it more likely the Cowboys go 14-3 like TJ predicted?
1: Yes.
3: Or the Sixers win the East?
5: Well, both things could be true.
1: You want to take this one?
5: I can't answer this question yet.
1: Because LeBron's not there yet?
5: I don't think our full roster is filled.
1: Doesn't LeBron root for the Cowboys? Isn't that his
5: team?
1: Yeah. Okay.
5: One of them teams. He's got. He's like me. He got a few.
3: He's got a lot of teams.
1: Is that what it is?
5: Yeah, he got a couple.
3: He's got a lot of teams.
5: Yankees, Cowboys and the Browns.
3: Yankees, like Cowboys, Browns.
5: I get
1: Ohio
5: that.
1: Ohio State.
5: Your interest should not just be in one place. Like, me and LeBron, we're like.
1: All right, I'll say it. Cowboys go 14-3 is more likely.
5: Well, that's disrespectful.
1: No, it's not. Orange and blue skies, baby. You know what? Actually, I saw a video during the break.
5: Mm-hmm. Oh, what did both of these happen?
1: Jalen Brunson is at Fanatics Fest being asked to sign a Giants helmet, and he refuses to do it.
5: Wow.
1: You know why? He and Kat root for the same team, apparently.
3: Well,
1: I mean, he's a Villanova kid.
3: He's an Eagle, huh?
5: Also, I don't know if this
3: he's
5: is
3: from
5: just...
3: Chicago.
5: Well, he moved
1: it's
5: around
1: like
5: a lot.
1: He wanted to write the word birds on the helmet, is what he said. Oh. So,
5: by the way, also,
1: no wonder he and Kat get along.
5: Brunson's autograph is going, at least from what I saw, for the most money. Like, if an action, you know, I have to pay to get people's autographs. Not? This is the top.
1: Orange and blue skies,
5: price.
1: Baby.
3: All right,
1: MVP of the NBA Finals for the champion New York Knicks. Five.
3: All right, let's get through these, guys.
1: Yeah.
3: World Cup Finals Sunday. Is it more likely Messi scores in the final?
5: Yeah.
3: Or LeBron mentions us again before he decides on a team?
1: Messi scores.
5: I think
1: we're out of LeBron's mouth and feed, right?
5: Well, you don't know what he's going to say later, so
1: okay. Yeah. You know, I'll say it's more likely that Messi scores in the World Cup.
3: Okay, all right. How about this one? LeBron's still waiting.
1: The all-time goals king of the World Cup.
3: Yeah.
5: And the all-time leading scorer
1: in his final World Cup game.
3: More likely to be the bigger number. Team LeBron goes to their games over 500 this year.
5: Okay.
3: Or crying emojis in his IG story about us.
1: So he's got to be 22 games over 500.
3: 52-30.
1: 52-30
3: next year.
1: Ooh. Or crying emoji. Ooh, look at you. This is good, Chris. This is really, like, this is next level good.
5: Yeah, I want all you people to say, what does Brockman do? You get off my man's back.
3: Thank you, TJ.
5: And he can make a layup.
1: You know what? I'm going to go LeBron's team is going to be 20. It's fitting, 23.
3: Oh, yeah.
1: Games over 500. Yeah. That's what I'll do. That's where I'll go.
3: Yeah.
1: Chris, your thoughts?
3: One more. More likely to be the higher total this year. LeBron points per game.
5: Yeah.
3: Or crying emojis in his IG story.
1: I'll go crying emojis, right? He had 21 last year, though.
5: But that's less than 22.
1: That's why I say I will go with crying emojis.
5: Oh, go with
1: higher total. I'll do that. Because wherever he goes, maybe he's just going to say, I'm going to take a role in which I don't have to score as much until it's playoff time. And then I'm going to win a championship because I'm LeBron James.
5: LeBron James.
3: LeBron James.
1: You want to smile at the camera in case we're on his Instagram feed again? Look as good as you can. Yeah. Chris, come on. This is for the $154 million. Okay.
2: I got named and I wasn't even here.
1: Yeah.
3: Yeah, you were in the story. What was that all about?
2: I wasn't even here.
1: He's too famous. That's What's More Likely, brought to you by Pella Windows and Doors. 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What time is it?
2: Oh, boy.
3: Game time.
1: Game time. Well, I mean, no.
2: It's time. 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

0: All right, back here on the Rich Eisen Show. It's very rare that you can know the very last date and day that you saw somebody. Okay. But I last saw this man on February 5th, 2012, because he was right in front of the NFL Network set at Super Bowl 46 between the Giants and the Patriots in Indianapolis, wearing his clock and rooting for the G-men. Ladies and gentlemen, in the midst of She Weekend kicking off in Las Vegas, Nevada, ladies and gentlemen, Flavor Flav here on the program.
1: Yeah, boy.
0: Good to see you.
2: Wow. Hey, yeah. Let me tell you something, man. First of all, I just want to say hello, everybody.
0: Hello.
2: And it's an honor to be here with you. You know, thanks for having me, Rich.
0: Of course.
2: You know what I'm saying? And I just want you to know, Rich, you just now hit me in the head with a brick. I'm serious. Because let me tell you something.
0: Yes, sir.
2: That was my first time ever going to a Super Bowl, number one. And number two, I took my godson, Rashad Walker, with me to that Super Bowl. I'll never forget it. When the Giants won, I got to go out on the field, and I got to meet Coach Tomlin, because Tomlin was the coach there.
0: No, yes. That's Coach Coughlin. We caught it on NFL Network, you know, and it was wild, man. And then, you know, obviously we got to She Weekend, and it was kind of you to zoom into women's sports now on Thursday to talk about it here. Big show for us at Rich Eisen Productions. That I'll never forget it. We're sitting on the set of NFL Network watching the game. Okay. We were in an end zone seat. And all of a sudden, Michael Irvin says to me, "Is that Flavor Flav down there?" And I'm like, "Hold on a second." And then Marshall Faulk comes over and goes, "That's Flavor Flav down there." And Mariucci goes, "Why is he wearing a clock around his neck?" And I'm like, "Well, listen, take a seat. We got a story for you." And you were right there in the stands. And then you got to go on. And then all of a sudden I look up on NFL Network's post game, and there you are hugging Tom Coughlin. It's unbelievable.
2: Yeah, that was an amazing experience, man. You know what I'm saying? And also, if I'm not mistaken, I think I also had a Super Bowl commercial out that year with Elton John for Pepsi.
0: That's maybe how you got those seats, I'd imagine, along with just you being Flavor Flav.
2: I think that's probably how I got those seats. And then not only that, but then also I ended up going to the Giants parade.
0: Of course.
2: I ended up at the Giants parade, and I was corresponding for Fox 5 News. And then when the float was coming by with the players, one of the players was like, "Flav, you want to come up here?" I dropped the Fox 5 mic and jumped up on the float. And I was acting like that parade was all about me.
0: I don't blame you. The pride of Roosevelt, New York, Flavor Flav here on the Rich Eisen Show. Were you always a Giants fan growing up, Flav?
2: Always? Oh, yes. I always was a Giants fan, but I always was a Jets fan too, you know. Mm-hmm. One thing about me, I always favored my New York teams, whether they won or whether they lost. You know what I'm saying? But I favor the Giants. I favor the Jets. I favor the Yankees. I favor the Mets. I favor the Liberty. I favor the Bills. I favor the Islanders. And I favor the Rangers.
0: Don't forget the Knicks, your world champion New York Knickerbockers, Flavor Flav. You know?
2: That's right. That's right. And I just want to say I am glad that they did win that game in Boston. But I just want to say, if so happens that they were to lose that game in Boston, then there would have been a game 6 at Madison Square Garden. And I just want to feel proud to cross my heart and say that for game 6, Public Enemy was going to be the halftime show for game 6.
0: Is that right?
2: I never got the opportunity to play at the Garden again. I'm glad, though. I ain't mad, because I'm glad the Knicks won.
0: Okay. I understand what you're saying. That's Flavor Flav here on the Rich Eisen Show, co-founder of Public Enemy here. And I noticed you mentioned the Liberty, and you are in Vegas for what's being called She Weekend, Sports Hospitality and Entertainment, celebrating and honoring elite female athletes and champions. How did this come about, Flavor Flav?
2: Well, it came about. It all started when the men and women's hockey team won gold this year. The United States Olympic men and women's hockey team, they both won gold this year. And the men got an informal invitation to the White House by President Trump. The girls didn't get that same invitation. So when Donald Trump said, well, I'm going to invite the girls all because, and I don't want to be impeached, the girls was like, To hell with your invitation, Trump. That's when I stepped in and I said, well, you know what, girls? I'll bring you girls out to Vegas and we can celebrate you guys the way you needed, that you need to be celebrated. You know, so when we put that out, it went so viral, Rich. It went so viral. People started reaching out. Hey, how can I be part of this? How can I help? So I want to thank MGM for stepping up. And they gave us 128 rooms, Rich. Mm. But also Delta Airlines stepped in and they're gonna fly the athletes and their families in. You know what I'm saying? So I just want to give a shout out, definitely. And then also Southwest too has been playing a big part with us, sending the girls to the ESPYs. Mm. You know what I'm saying? Yeah. It's been a great venture, man.
0: Yeah, it's the U.S. bobsled and skeleton teams as well as the U.S. women's hockey team.
2: Yes, yeah. That too, Rich. Yes, I did the skeleton. I sponsored the United States Olympic bobsled skeleton team, mm-hmm. but also I did the skeleton, wow. and I liked it so much, I joined the team. So now I'm an official member of the United States Olympic skeleton team, and I go up to Park City to train.
3: What?
2: And hopefully, I'm looking forward to it, that in 2030, I can try to compete.
0: Well, Flav, I have follow-up questions.
3: Wow.
2: Don't think I'm crazy at 67, but let me tell you like this.
0: Yes.
2: Number one, in the Olympics, there's no age limit compete.
0: That's true.
2: Number two, I want to be known as the oldest ancient Olympian that ever was in the Olympics. and honestly, I don't think that I'm going to win a medal, but I'm going to try. You know what I'm saying? But I don't think that I'm going to win, but I want to be able to say that I did compete in the Olympics.
0: Of course.
2: And I just want to make history. You know, I just want to reinvent myself again.
0: So growing up in New York, did you have a small sled that you would just skate down the street on? You know, is that how we got started with your skeleton career, Flavor Flav?
2: Well, honestly, to tell you the truth, back in the day, we used to go sleigh riding. And I used to get on my belly and ride the sled down.
3: right.
2: And everything. And one day, I was going down the side of the hill, and I stared that thing right into some sticker bushes. Oh, my God. You had to see all the thorns in my face, yeah. man. Oh, man.
0: Yeah.
2: It was crazy. Right.
0: Okay.
2: Yeah.
0: All right.
2: But that's I've been doing skeleton a long time.
0: No one can say Flavor Flav can't speak anything into existence. That is for darn sure. And I just love, by the way, the support you're getting for She Weekend. That's pretty cool, man. You know, and
2: yes, man.
0: It's very important.
2: Such tremendous support. And not only that, but everybody and their mama now is flying out here to Vegas for this thing.
0: That's awesome.
2: It's going to be an action-packed weekend. I want to thank the Board of Commissions here in Las Vegas, mm-hmm. and also the people of Clark County for giving me the opportunity to be able to do this for the girls here in Las Vegas, because what we're doing has never, ever been done, number one. And number two, it's never, ever been done here in Las Vegas, you know? So I want to thank them for approving my parade route. I want to thank them for coming down to give the girls the key to the strip. And I mean, I'm just so grateful. I'm just so grateful and gracious, you know what I'm saying, to the people here in Vegas for letting us put this thing on.
0: Before I let you go, Flavor Flav, TJ Jefferson of our program has a question for you. TJ?
4: And Flav, it's not even such a question. It's just like, you know, saying Flavor Flav, the greatest hype man in the history of hip-hop, here on the show just does something for a kid who grew up watching Public Enemy. And I don't know if you remember this, Flav, but we met years ago. I used to produce Punk'd back in the day, and you Punk'd Tyra Banks. And that was, it was a very special one to me because Ashton wasn't there. So I actually got to run that Punk'd.
0: No kidding.
4: He wasn't there. He was filming a movie. So the Tyra Banks one was when I sat in the chair. Because Flav came to MTV. I worked at MTV.
0: Yeah.
4: And we were on our second floor, and we got note that Flavor Flav was in the lobby. Me and a guy I worked with literally jumped out of our chairs and ran down the hall, down the steps to meet Flav. So I got a picture with him, and then we later with a guy named Bezo. He helped us get
2: Tyra. There you go.
4: Yeah, he helped us
2: pump
4: Tyra. But yeah, so for me, as someone who, like, it takes a nation of millions, is still, to me, the greatest hip-hop album of all time, to see what you're doing past music, to see what you're doing with women's sports, it's just dope. So it wasn't a question, it was more like a statement. And I got to say congratulations, man, because it's awesome what you're doing for these women.
2: Thank
4: you. And like
2: what's
4: I said, it was really cool.
2: What's your name, DJ?
4: TJ.
0: TJ Jefferson.
4: TJ Jefferson.
0: Yeah.
2: Okay, TJ Jefferson. Hey, yo, TJ, listen, man, thank you for that, man, because you just brought it back for real. And I'm going to tell you something. Me having that opportunity to Punk Tyra Banks was one of the greatest feelings, man. You know what I mean?
4: Yeah, because before that, you weren't really doing a lot of TV. You did the Punk, and then all the reality stuff started to come after that. So we kind of thought, you know,
0: really,
4: we kind of gave Flav a little push. And yeah. And then after that, everything started coming for him because he was just so awesome to get to work with him. Like I said, I knew you wouldn't remember me, but I would never forget that moment, man.
2: Well, let me tell you something to add on to your story, right?

0: First of all, I never believed that I would be taking Tyra Banks on a date.
1: Yeah.
0: You know, come on, man. I mean, I went and punked the lady, and it was a great feeling. I got to take Tyra Banks on a date, and guess where I took Tyra Banks on a date to?
1: Tell me it's Benihana.
0: The same Benihana.
1: Now, did she then say you were just getting punked by going on a date with her? Did that happen?
0: Yeah, I took her to that same Benihana, and not only that, and we sat at the same exact table wow. that I punked her at. I love Tyra, the man. Yeah,
1: TV
0: man.
1: Days.
0: I man. Just wanted to just tell you that story, TJ.
2: That's amazing.
1: Pretty
2: yeah.
1: cool. Hey, Flav, thanks for the time here. And we know what time it is, as always, whenever
0: you,
1: you're here.
0: Rich.
1: She Weekend, kicking off throughout the entire weekend in Las Vegas, Nevada. It's already been going on with a parade on Thursday night. Appreciate you coming on here and on Women's Sports Now and back-to-back yeah, days, Flav. I really appreciate
0: the parade.
1: It.
0: And don't forget, we got the performances, too.
1: That's right.
0: You know what I'm saying? Me and my partner, Chuck D, Public Enemy, we're going to perform. And then also later on that night, I have my boy Montel Jordan. He's going to come out and perform This Is How We Do It. Also, I got my boy Too Short. He's going to come through. And also, I found this young lady who's an incredible electric violinist.
1: Oh.
0: And her name is Mia.
1: Fantastic.
0: Oh, my God. We're going to have her perform, too, also, as well.
1: She Weekend.
0: So, the action-packed night.
1: Outstanding.
0: On the record.
1: Flavor, it's great to see you here. Next time, I'd love to have you here in studio. We'll chop it up.
0: Okay, let's do it, man. Have me. Let's go. Thank you for having me, Rich.
1: Awesome.
2: Yeah, boy. Yeah, boy.
1: Flavor Flav here on the Rich Eisen Show. Fantastic. Fun stuff. Wanted to let you know before we take a break, you hit the music too early, Mike.
2: Sorry, yes, that was...
1: No, it's all right, just going to listen during the interviews. Hire right the first time with LinkedIn Hiring Pro. 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All right, now hit it, Mike.
2: Now I can hit the music, Rich. Sorry about that. I got a little excited.
1: I understand. Hey. Sometimes you don't know what time it is. All right. We're back on the Rich Eisen Show, 844-204-RICH. Eric Braden's going to join us, hour three.
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0: 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If you're on hold, stay on hold. We'll take your calls in the third hour. Eric Braeden, the Emmy Award-winning actor who plays Victor Newman, is sitting right now in our green room with T.J. Jefferson. T.J.'s off the set right now.
1: Yeah, okay.
0: Because he is showing him clips of famous moments in sports movies that we are going to ask Eric to reenact as Victor Newman. Set to that music that, you know, that's as close as we can get to the Young and the Restless.
1: It's perfect. Okay?
0: So that's why TJ's off the set.
2: Love it.
0: That said, we're still going to press on with the matter of the show. Earlier on, we started the show with the top five athletes I most want Chris to insult next.
2: Okay.
0: Potentially to wind up on their social feeds to help our programs reach. Not that we need the help, but it would, you know, it doesn't hurt.
2: Okay.
0: After LeBron popped your hot take on 154 million person platform, okay. His.
2: Yeah.
0: All right. So here we go. Chris Brockman, number five on my list, was Patrick Mahomes. Do you care to insult him right now, please?
2: No, I don't. Again, for the record, I don't want to do any of this.
0: Okay.
2: Please don't aggregate me.
0: Uh-oh.
2: I don't believe any of these.
1: You see?
0: Wow.
2: I don't want beef with these people.
0: Okay. So what would your insult be?
2: Patrick Mahomes has already played in his last Super Bowl.
0: Okay. Do you want to add as to why, or just you're just going to throw it out there?
2: Nope, we're just going to leave.
0: Okay, we're going to throw it out there. Say very good. Patrick, at Brock Shady, if you're putting on Instagram.
2: Come on.
3: You'll get handled when it gets handled.
0: Number four. I know this one. This is easy. This is the lowest of the low-hanging fruit for you.
2: Yeah.
0: Insulting Shohei Ohtani. Go for it.
2: Right. So I'm just going to replay what I said from the May 12th Overreaction Monday. Enough with the pitching sideshow. Ohtani needs to go back to hitting only, or the Dodgers will not make the NLCS. He's going to win. His ERA has doubled since this take.
0: Well, but for the hot minute, three, four starts after it, he was Cy Young worthy and hit basically 500, which was a great run for Ohtani.
2: Maybe I inspired him.
0: Actually give him a little motivation, which is what LeBron says your take is going to give him. All right, number three on the list. This is good.
2: Okay.
0: Kevin Durant.
2: Okay,
0: go ahead and insult him because this may wind up. He's a professional clap backer.
2: Yeah. I needed TJ for this one, but
0: okay.
2: If KD had just stayed with the Warriors, we'd be talking about him as a top 10 player all time.
0: And we're not talking about him right now.
2: No, he's not in the top 10.
0: But if he had stayed with the Warriors.
2: Stayed with the Warriors, ridden it out. Who knows? Maybe they have many more championships.
0: Right.
2: He wins MVPs again. Top 10 all time.
0: Okay.
2: Maybe higher.
0: Very good.
2: Maybe top five.
0: Number two on the list, your toughest one yet.
2: Okay.
0: But he's got a lot of followers. So if you really do this right, Chris, it would help the program.
4: I plead the fifth.
0: If this winds up on Tom Brady's socials, go for it.
2: You saw earlier this week, Chris Sims said that Tom Brady was the ninth best quarterback in his prime.
0: Mm-hmm.
2: An outrageous take. Let's go to Tom Brady's current job. Tom Brady isn't even a top nine football announcer.
0: Wow. Chris. Really?
2: I don't believe any of these.
0: Okay. You want to smile for the camera then, at least? Would you?
2: Sure.
0: All right.
2: All right.
0: And then number one is Ronaldo.
2: He's
0: got almost three-quarters of a billion followers.
2: One of the greatest soccer players we've ever seen.
0: Make this work, man. Oh. This can wind up in front of people and in places you've never been.
2: Portugal would have went further in this year's World Cup if Ronaldo wasn't even on the team.
0: That's it. If he didn't even show up,
2: Forget
0: him bracing it.
2: They could have been playing this weekend.
0: Yeah, man. What's with his eyebrows, too?
2: Come on.
0: Cares more about the way his eyebrows look than his game, right?
2: Cares more about his own personal goal. Yeah, you know what I'm saying?
0: Well, the one more is, why don't you just keep going at LeBron?
2: Okay, ready?
0: You got one?
2: I have one for LeBron. Okay.
5: All right, we'll get one more.
0: What do you got?
2: LeBron is in his MJ on the Wizards era.
0: What? Wow. Wow. So you looped in slagging on LeBron and Michael Jordan together. Now, that's even LeBron has got to realize that's like that's a double-double. That's like almost a triple-double.
2: Yeah.
0: You know what I mean?
1: 4x4.
0: I think that's a heck of a double-double.
2: I think that's right. GOAT stuff, too. You know what I mean? So.
0: Oh, yeah. I mean, the whole argument is MJ or LeBron, and you just snagged them both.
2: Put it together.
0: I mean, well done, Chris.
1: Oh, Chris.
0: That's why you are who you are. That's why you wound up on LeBron's feet to begin with.
2: Thank you.
0: Earning 22 emojis. 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
1: How do you feel right now, Chris?
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1: Chris saying on this show that LeBron joins the Miami Heat, have fun in the play-in tournament, and that we should all begin to ready ourselves for LeBron to be a non-factor this season.
0: Earlier on the show, NFL Network insider Tom Pelissero, Rock and Roll Hall of Fame musician Flavor Flav. Coming up, Emmy Award-winning actor Eric Braeden. And now, it's Rich Eisen.
1: Hour number three of the Rich Eisen Show is on the air. First 2 hours, Tom Pelissero and Flava Flav. Two names you just don't hear in the same sentence. I'll do you one better. Eric Braeden, the man who plays Victor Newman, as he has for decades on The Young and the Restless, which just got the most daytime nominations, 8 Emmy nominations, 18 of them.
3: Woo!
1: Including Eric for, once again, Best Actor in a daytime drama. And it's been the number one daytime drama series, and it's premiered back in 1973.
3: Wow.
1: On CBS. And so Eric's going to come on out. He wants to talk World Cup soccer. He's a guy who's played he's a former pro soccer player, and he wants to talk a lot of soccer. And then, if you recall, last time he was here, we had him read dramatic renditions of real coach rants.
4: Last two times
1: we had him do that. This time we're going to switch it up and have him read renditions of famous sports movie quotes and speeches as Victor Newman. And again, you've got the music, right? Yeah. So there's a dramatic music. So that's coming up. I wouldn't miss it. It's going to be a lot of fun.
4: He also has a connection to us here. You know, his son Christian is the writer-director of the Den of Thieves movies.
1: So that's right.
4: He had a lot to say about O'Shea in the back. So,
1: and if I'm not mistaken, he said last time one of his good friends is Stephen A. Smith, right? Didn't he say that once?
4: I think he may have mentioned.
1: Okay, so bottom line is don't go anywhere. Yeah.
4: Victor Newman, folks.
1: Let's go to the state of Texas for a couple of our favorites. Let's start out in West Texas, El Paso's Manny.
3: Manny!
1: What's going on, Manny?
5: Manny!
6: Buenos dias, amigos, man. Calling in always gives me mucho, mucho joy.
1: Thank you.
6: Manny, just for the second time, introducing Mr. and Mrs. Christopher Brockman. That's awesome, man. Congratulations on that.
3: Thanks, Manny. Appreciate that, man.
6: Okay, so sir, I heard your story on Monday about your feel-good story of the American Century Classic. I have a pretty good feel-good story, too. Ted Lasso, I saw the interview with Phil Dunster, and it automatically, well, Dana Rojas is everyone's favorite character, some of them. Dana Rojas, Crystal Fernandez, is officially a pro soccer player.
1: Yeah, I saw that.
6: He had gotten injured, and now he signed. As of last Saturday, played his first game as a professional player for the El Paso Locomotive. He's a local boy here in town. And it reminds me of another story. A long time ago, our El Paso Sun Kings minor league baseball team had a young guy named Kurt Russell, who if he didn't get hurt tearing his rotator cuff, would have made it to the pros playing for the California Angels. Hmm. So if he had not gotten hurt, we would be saying Snake Plissken is someone else. So now,
1: yes.
6: My question to you, sir.
1: Okay.
6: With all due respect, Mr. Eisen, what's more likely?
1: Uh-oh.
6: A golf score that you're proud of, that you want to frame the scorecard, or kicking a soccer ball with a spin on it to hit the top right corner?
1: Oh, my God.
6: Of the goal.
1: Top right corner.
6: I love the show.
1: You, man.
6: Great show. We have Flavor Flav. We have Victor Newman. We have Tom Pelissero. I love being the show. You like to give away joy for free, sir. Thank you very much.
1: That's easy.
3: A golf card
1: that I can frame and be proud of. I can break 90 on good courses if I'm locked in and, you know, feeling good and whatever. No, I can do that. not the pressure of like, if I miss one shot, I'm going to double on the hole. And I'm going to get the 2 points I can't get. I mean, that's the intensity of the American Century, by the way, championship. That's the intensity of it. If I go out there and I'm like, oh, if I double, okay, I'll just move on to the next hole.
2: Right.
1: Which I should have that same mentality there. It's just very difficult to figure that out. But I mean, he said top right to bend it in, which means I'd have to start on the outside of the goal and then wind up in there.
2: Right.
1: Or figure out how to kick it from the outside of my foot to get that spin. That is just not happening. Not happening. So I at least can admit that. All right, now let's go to our friend in San Antonio. Would I take I-10 to get there from El Paso, Jimmy? Is that how I would do it?
5: What are you asking me?
7: Good job, Jimmy.
1: All right, very good. Exactly. All right, what's going on? I didn't mean to start off with a question for you, but you have the floor, Jimmy. Go for it.
5: Hey, shout out to T-Bone. How's T-Bone doing in Carl? Is he going to hit more World Cup bets without knowing anything about the sport?
1: Yeah, probably.
2: Probably.
5: So I've been watching the World Cup a lot, but that's not on my rundown today.
1: What's on your rundown?
5: So, first I have to congratulate Brockman. Smart move, signing the prenup. Congratulations, sir.
1: Good one.
2: The what now?
1: Oh.
5: You signed the prenup, right?
2: Yeah.
5: Okay, yeah, smart move. Congratulations.
7: I didn't even think about that. Yeah. Probably should have had this. I mean, Sarah Tiana is like, you know, she's becoming bigger and bigger in this industry. So good point, Jimmy.
8: You'd be asking Sarah this question.
5: All right, okay.
1: No, you shouldn't.
8: Did she make him sign one?
5: All right, that's moving on. Let me move forward yeah, so we don't derail this.
1: Term it, Jimmy.
5: Lord.
1: Yeah.
5: All right, I'm going to talk LeBron, Spurs, and Knicks. First, we'll get the Knicks out of the way. Al in Dallas, Alejandro, you quoted when you and Rich were all drooling over your championship that the Knicks dominated. Yeah, you should have said dominated the Eastern Conference. They did not dominate the Spurs. Mm-hmm. I just wanted to correct you, sir, out of respect.
1: No, it's okay, Jimmy. Just once again reminding you how long an NBA game is. But I don't mean to.
5: Oh, so you want extra time now?
1: No. Just how long the games last 48 minutes in the NBA.
5: 16-point differential in five games. Okay. 16 points over five games. That's not dominant.
1: Jimmy, you can't like all of these memes of all of these World Cup memes of when teams blow it. That they're showing Victor Wembanyama pointing to his head saying that was the moment when, you know, Egypt was up 2-0. That was the, you know, yada, yada, yada. But I don't mean to denigrate. You're the one who brought the Knicks up, but go for it. What else you got, Jimmy?
5: What else? Finally, now Spurs and LeBron. Wimby signing the contract that he signed saved over $53 million. We signed the biggest offseason signing is Billy Donovan. That is huge
1: for
5: the Spurs.
1: I saw that.
5: And the reason nobody mentions LeBron coming to San Antonio, playing with Wimby, Billy Donovan, and Mitrovic, our head coach, is because that scares the hell out of the league.
1: Mitrovic. It's a good one. I like that one. I hadn't heard that one. I guess they.
5: Yeah,
1: they,
5: you did. I said it before on your show. You just weren't listening.
1: Maybe guilty as charged right there. All right, Jimmy. Take care, buddy. Thanks.
2: Bye, all brother.
1: Jimmy in San Antonio going down the whole list right there. I think you do take I-10 to go from El Paso to San Antonio. Not that I know my Texas geography like the back of my hand, but I believe.
2: I'll confirm.
1: And it's the same I-10 that's out here that you can take.
7: It goes all the way.
1: Isn't it? Yeah, it goes all the way, coast to coast. Life is a highway.
7: Remember, the even numbers go east-west.
1: Thank you. I know that. Thank you very much. All right. I've got a four downs, everybody.
2: It is I-10.
1: Thank you, sir. Appreciate that. I've got a four downs.
2: 9-hour drive.
1: Okay. I've got a four downs, everybody. you know, we're going pick by pick or order by order for the draft order. Down the list to get to all 32 teams at some point. We're going to end up having to bleed into the second round because not everyone had a first round pick. Anyway, long story short, We've been doing it all week, and I'll be doing it every single time. I'm in the chair all the way up until kickoff of the season. It's now time for Four Downs number five, which means it's time for the New York Football Giants Four Downs, presented by LinkedIn.
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8: Here we go. Why did you stop?
1: All right, everybody. Four Downs with Rich, presented by LinkedIn for the New York Giants. I do believe first down has been called, so let's get right down to it. Will Jackson Dart take care of himself better? Period. End of story. I do believe John Harbaugh has sat him down and explained to him that you're the quarterback of the Big Blue, not the quarterback in the Big Blue tent. This is a very important distinction. And him last year get the podium saying, you know, it's the way I've always played. This is the way I'm always going to play. And it's just like, dude, really? And then he came out this year and he sounded a lot more understanding of sliding, and you can still be aggressive and you could still be a guy who uses your legs. And that's an important part of what makes you great, if you can get to that greatness level. And he did seem to have a better understanding of it. But the bottom line is, if you want to be great, you've got to be out there. And will he take care of himself better? Are we going to see these moments where he's blown up on the sidelines like he was against New England last year? I'll never forget that. Was that Christian Ellis, yeah, right? On the side? I'll never forget that one, because he'd already been blown up several times, and he did it again.
2: Yeah.
1: That's first down. As for second down. The injuries that we're talking about, obviously Dart had some unavailable moments, but second down is, do Malik Nabers and Cam Scadaboo look like themselves again? And if so, when? Well, Nabers coming back from the knee, and Skatitibo, as you know, our friend Mr. Garvey called it here on the program, coming back from that leg shattering. And when Cam was on this program a couple of months ago, he said he was on track for being back. And Malik Nabers, what you're always hearing about, this, that, the other thing,
2: cleanups,
1: that it didn't go completely, you know, without issue repairing that knee. Because, hey, man, you look at the depth chart for the Giants, and there's some throwbacks. Odell's there, which I saw him in New York City as well.
2: Interesting.
1: Yeah, it was good to see Odell in New York when I was there.
2: Is he dancing?
1: I did not see him dancing, but we did hug it out.
2: Oh, no.
1: Yes.
7: What kind of club was this?
1: It was not a club. And so... it was good to see Odell, and I also saw him at that affair in New York as well. Juju Smith-Schuster, who's a Giant as well.
7: Juju on the beat.
1: By the way, introducing Juju Smith-Schuster to Susie Schuster was outstanding.
7: It
1: was like a doctor. It was an Uma Oprah moment. Susie doctor. Schuster, Juju Smith-Schuster, Susie Schuster.
7: They're like, are we cousins?
1: But anyway, my point is, Malik Nabers is the clear number one if he's healthy, and Cam Skatitibo is the clear number one if he's healthy. I mean, Tyrone Tracy's there still, and you know, Devin Singletary's still there still, and
2: weapons.
1: I got it, but these two are. Let's see what we got. Number three, third down here. Can the defense improve without Sexy Dexy? Now, listen, I know Dexter Lawrence was having an off year last year, but he's still Dexter Lawrence. I don't think he's completely having diminished returns. We'll see what happens in Cincinnati. But man, oh man. I mean, you take Dexter Lawrence out of the middle. That's one thing. And, you know, you take a look at who they have, the New York Giants, at that position moving forward. And the one name that jumps off the page at me is Tremaine Edmonds. They added him at the right inside linebacker. And you know that they've listed at the left inside linebacker is a guy named Arvell Reese.
2: Ooh.
1: Now, if you're getting if these guys are going to play anywhere remotely inside, that's one thing. But you've got Abdul Carter, Brian Burns, Arvell Reese. You also have Kayvon Thibodeau at some point. DJ Reader is a guy that's going to be a nose tackle that you're going to be talking about this defense. I mean, you look at Edmonds and Reese.
2: Yeah, it's going to be fun.
1: Those are big dudes. and how the defense is being remade and looking with also Burns and Thibodeau and Abdul Carter in year two. That's a shrug emoji. Can they be better? We'll see. And fourth down.
0: Fourth down.
1: How will John Harbaugh remake the Giants in his own image? The Giants have never had, by the way, a coach who takes over for them already has a Super Bowl ring. He's the first. Nobody's ever come in and said, I've got one already. Because as you know, Parcells won him while there.
8: Yeah.
1: Coughlin won it while there. They didn't have it walking in. This guy does. And the way that he showed up, remember it took a while for T's to be crossed and I's to get dotted. Everybody's saying it's because he's been given different powers or sway or say that the Maras and the Tishes have not told a coach, you got it. I mean, a remaking from everything probably in ways that we don't even know from the outside of the building. And how does that manifest itself? And then obviously the conversation about what was going down with Jackson Dart and Abdul Carter about a Jackson Dart local appearance. And how that, you know, created potentially a split, a stir. We'll see if that really means anything of the season. But how does John Harbaugh get everyone to play on the same page? And how does John Harbaugh remake the Giants in his image? Because I'll tell you what, man, Giant fans are like, okay, we've got John Harbaugh now in a way that Ravens fans had, I guess, gotten a little bit tired of. Or over? Well, not in this spot. G-Men fans are like, we've got an adult in the room, not like Daboll wasn't or others weren't, but Daboll, it was his first time at it as a head coach. Joe Judge, Pat Shurmur, right? You know what I'm saying? I could keep going back till Coughlin left. They got a bona fide Super Bowl winning, longtime tenured head coach taken over in a way that the Giants have never seen one. How does that work? And does that mean more wins? Does he plus him up? Because his brother certainly pluses teams up when he goes somewhere new. And John hasn't gone somewhere new in a long time.
8: Right.
1: And this is someplace new is blue, big blue. And they've been that way for decades, doing it in a certain way. I mean, the Maras have the guys... Wellington Mara's nickname is on the damn football. And that's my four downs on the New York Giants coming into this season. 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Victor Newman himself, Eric Braeden, is back on the Rich Eisen Show. We'll bring him back out here in a moment.
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0: You can only reach a certain level.
1: Well, trust me, as somebody who started tennis late, I can agree with that. The radio audience has just returned. The man who plays Victor Newman on The Young and the Restless, having just received an Emmy nomination himself, one of 18 for the most daytime Emmy nominations for Young and the Restless. Eric Braeden is here back on the program, and it is great to see you, sir.
0: Nice to see you,
1: you've been... You know, I said to you in the back, have you been watching World Cup? And you looked at me like I'd grown three heads. You're locked in on this thing, right?
0: You know, I'm coming down from it slowly.
1: Right?
0: It's an addiction.
1: It is an addiction.
2: Yeah.
0: I'm slowly coming down from it. So now I don't really care about who wins on Sunday.
1: Why? Why?
0: I respect both teams.
1: Okay.
0: Enormously.
1: Okay.
0: And part of me wishes that Messi will win it one more time.
1: Right.
0: Because that's the last time we see him in a World Cup.
1: I agree.
0: On the other hand, Spain is a fantastic team. Spain is the most disciplined team I've seen play. But that has to do with the fact that they all play for Barcelona. Most of them.
1: Right.
0: So they play with each other all year long.
1: Doesn't Messi, though?
0: They attack, well, he... Yes.
1: Yes, right.
0: But he's not Miami.
1: Thank you. Right.
0: But the point is that Spain is a team. I mean, they attack as a team, they defend as a team. One of their players loses the ball, the others, three or four, come right away.
1: They look like an organism. They look like an organism, right? And certainly against France after they got that penalty kick to go at 1-0.
0: And I thought the French would win.
1: Me too.
0: Because they have these three brilliant forwards, Mbappe and Dembele and Ulis, fantastic forwards. I compare them to the three tenors. The three tenors, you know?
1: Yes, of course.
0: And brilliant players. But it's a team sport.
1: Mm-hmm.
0: And the discipline is far more important.
1: So you think Spain's going to beat Argentina on Sunday?
0: I think so.
1: No kidding.
0: Yeah.
1: Well,
0: but with Messi, you don't know.
1: That cross that Messi sent into the box in a game they had just equalized because he had set up his teammate in a more conventional manner.
0: Right.
1: By absorbing the defense to him and then hitting it to his guy to score from distance. That cross, I've watched, has to be at least 50 times over right now.
0: Right, but let me tell you what happened.
1: Please.
0: The English defense covered him very well for about 85 minutes. Very well. He's extraordinary.
1: Right.
0: But then he moved to the right wing.
1: Mm-hmm.
0: He stayed there, ostensibly unobserved. And how they did not see that.
1: Right.
0: You don't leave a guy like Messi alone ever.
1: Right.
0: Ever. When I coached and played, always made sure that the best player on the other team, you covered him with one of your worst players, but who was well-conditioned. You say, stay with him for the entire 90 minutes or 115 minutes or whatever. But you stay with him, and nothing but that. It drives those players nuts, the brilliant players. Even Messi doesn't like it at all. You stay with him. Wherever he goes, stay with him. They didn't do that, and I don't understand that. I must say, for the first time, I kind of felt for the Brits. And, you know, I'm from Germany, so...
1: Yes, I know.
0: We have a known... not very warm feelings for each other.
1: Yes.
0: But in this... case, I felt for them.
1: Well, what do you think of the German national team that has been struggling in
0: recent... The German national team has sucked. Simple as it is. They have a coach who should not be coaching on that level.
1: Mm-hmm.
0: He's Nagelsmann. I call him Hampelmann, which is a pejorative term.
1: Yes,
0: and should not ever have coached the German team. Their mistake, very simple tactical mistake.
1: Yes.
0: They forgot to attack over the wings. When you attack over the wings, you open up their defense. Only Barcelona, with Messi, Iniesta, and those people, could attack through the middle because they're brilliant at very short passes.
1: Mm-hmm.
0: Brilliant. No one else is. So the Germans try to imitate that. So we have a right wing on the German team called Zahner, very good player. But when he gets the ball in the right wing, you want him to go down to the touchline, right?
1: Mm-hmm.
0: The goal line. He always turned inside, wanted to show off how good he was. He got stuck. It's how a coach cannot see that immediately.
1: Yes.
0: You use as many open spaces in soccer as you can. You open up their defense by playing the wings and going down to the touchline, which allows you then, as Messi did, to pass the ball right in front of the goalie or diagonally back. Because you've been playing defense, as I have for many years, you go back with a guy who runs all the way to the goal line, right?
1: Yes.
0: And then you become confused. Who do I cover? Who is behind me? Who is 5, 10 feet behind me? Who is not covered? Do you understand?
1: Yes,
0: it's
1: sir.
0: That moment of confusion. It's all you need. A diagonal pass back, boom.
1: Didn't work out for you otherwise. But
0: no.
1: So when you said, you know, you don't really have a rooting interest now, was that because Germany was out? Were you rooting for another side?
0: I was rooting for Germany and for the U.S.
1: And for the U.S.?
0: Big time for the U.S.
1: Okay.
0: I've been here for over 60 years, been involved in soccer, won the U.S. Championship, club, the Open Cup.
1: In 1972?
0: 1973.
1: 73.
0: The team called the Maccabees, and I was the token German on a Jewish team.
1: Mm-hmm.
0: And we had
1: look at you.
0: Two Ethiopian national players and Brazilians, Argentinians, and seven Israelis from the Israeli First Division.
1: And so you were a defenseman?
0: I played right fullback.
1: Right fullback.
0: Yeah.
1: Okay. Do you still have that trophy?
0: Not too many people got by.
1: Okay.
0: No.
1: You don't have that trophy anywhere?
0: What?
1: You don't have that trophy anywhere? Where's that trophy?
0: Only on a picture.
1: Okay.
0: Everything burned down in the Palisades fire.
1: No kidding. Yeah. I'm sorry to hear that. So this is your experience having played soccer or football.
0: Right.
1: What do you think of the U.S. men's national team?
0: I thought they were very good this year.
1: Mm-hmm.
0: I thought they had a chance. And I personally will tell you, as a player, they're all very bright. They knew when that call came in from a certain gentleman to another gentleman called Infantino, to reverse the red card, the players knew, had they won that game, they would have forever been attached to the moniker of having rigged the game. That the leader of the country rigged the game for them.
1: Mm-hmm.
0: They knew that going into the game. I swear to you, they may not have said anything, but that influenced them very negatively.
1: So if they had just let Balogun be bygones, if you will, for against Belgium, you think there would have been a different result?
0: Would have a different result. By the way, that was not a red card. That is true.
1: Mm-hmm.
0: Under no circumstances was that a red card. Any player knows that immediately.
1: Right.
0: There was no intentionality. It happened.
1: Right.
0: But then the call afterwards, I mean, obviously that smacks of interference on the highest level.
1: Right.
0: Really.
1: Yeah.
0: So it hasn't been talked about enough, but that, as far as I'm concerned, is the reason that the American team lost as they lost.
1: Do you think they should keep the same manager if they could, keep Pochettino? Do you like that idea, Eric?
0: Yeah, he's a good manager, I think, you know. I don't know him, obviously, personally, but he has a good track record. I think he's a good man. I don't know that. Right. Players can tell you.
1: Okay. Let's have some fun. We do this with you every single time, and you're kind enough to channel Victor Newman for us here on the show. We've done this before with you, reading off various coach rant transcripts as Victor Newman. This time around, though, we'd like to switch it up and have you deliver renditions of famous sports movie moments and speeches as Victor Newman.
0: Well, let me do it as Victor Newman.
1: Yes, please. That's
0: because
1: the idea.
0: Because I honor the actors too much who did this in the films.
1: Understood.
0: I don't want to imitate them.
1: Well, certainly since the first one up is Tom Hanks. I've got this card.
0: Tom Hanks.
1: As
0: a wonderful actor.
1: Yes, in A League of Their Own. Do you play the music for our friend Eric Braden here?
0: Now, this is a baseball coach?
1: He plays a baseball coach in a movie called A League of Their Own, and one of his players is caught crying, leading to this famous moment as delivered to you now by Eric Braden as Victor Newman.
0: Wait a minute. Are you crying? Are you crying? I said, are you crying? There is no crying. You got that? There is no crying in baseball. No, you zip it. You zip it, Doris. Rogers Hornsby was my manager. And that was when my parents drove all the way from down from Michigan to see me play the damn game. And did I cry? No. No. You know why? Because there's no crying in baseball. You got that? There's no crying in baseball. Doris, no crying.
2: Oh, it's so good.
1: Well done. That's why you're Emmy nominated. That's why you've been at this for a long time, sir. All right, we've got another one now. We're going to switch gears a little bit. This one is from Caddyshack.
3: Okay.
1: Ted Knight, Ted the actor.
0: I knew Ted.
1: Playing. Oh, you did?
0: Oh, yeah.
1: You knew Ted Knight?
0: I knew Ted Knight.
1: Okay, fantastic.
0: What a wonderful, wonderful guy, and wonderful.
1: I loved him as Judge Smales.
0: I did the Mary Tyler Moore Show.
1: Oh, you did?
0: Yes.
1: Okay.
0: As a guest actor.
1: Okay.
0: Played a very, very arrogant critic.
1: Ah.
0: Yeah.
1: So you've already performed with Ted Knight, and now I'd like you to channel Victor Newman to be Ted Knight's Judge Smales as he is christening his boat. You have the floor.
0: You know, it's easy to grin when your ship comes in and you've got the stock market beat. But the man worthwhile is the man who can smile when his shorts are too tight in the seat. Okay, Pookie, do the honors.
1: Eric Braden.
4: Okay, Pookie.
1: Got two more.
2: Oh, man.
1: Two this more. Here you go, sir.
0: Who's this?
1: Al Pacino's rendition of a football coach in Any Given Sunday. This is a very famous speech he delivers to his team before a big contest. This is now the famous Any Given Sunday speech as delivered by Eric Braden as Victor.
0: What was it? Was it The Last Tango, that wonderful film?
1: It could have been. Well, that was...
0: What was the film called?
1: It's called Any Given Sunday.
0: No. What was the film called? We did the tango, the dance.
5: Son of a Woman.
1: Yeah.
5: Son of a Woman.
0: Fantastic.
1: Yes, agreed.
0: Fantastic performance.
1: Absolutely.
0: Anyway.
1: Here's the music. Go for it.
0: You know, this team, we fight for that inch. On this team, we tear ourselves and everybody. We claw with our fingernails for that inch. Because we know when we add up all those inches, that's going to make the difference, okay? Between winning and losing, between living and dying. That's a team. Gentlemen, and either we heal now as a team or we will die as individuals. How's that? That's football, guys. That's all it is. Now, what you gonna do?
1: Well done, sir. Well done. The ad-libbing is something. It's all good. We're gonna finish up strong. Here's your last one.
0: I'm known for ad-libbing.
1: This is a famous speech.
0: Because some of the dialogue they give you. I said, who the hell wrote this? Anyway.
1: Well, that's the restless part, I guess. All right, here we go. This is a very famous speech by an individual named Patches O'Houlihan from the movie Dodgeball. He's trying to teach his Chargers how to dodge a ball. Ladies and gentlemen, Eric Braden as Victor Newman as Rip Torn's Patches O'Houlihan. Go for it.
0: Hey, if you're going to try to learn to be true dodgeballers, then you've got to learn the 5 D's of dodgeball. Dodge, duck, dip, dive, and then dodge. Okay? If you master the 5 D's, no amount of balls on earth can hit you. All right? Telling you, that's what this sack of wrenches is for. If you can dodge a wrench, you can dodge a ball.
1: Sir, I'm glad you dodged that ad lib, if I may say so. On behalf of our God. Disney Plus viewers, you are priceless, sir.
3: Oh, amazing!
0: Josh, it's always a pleasure to come here.
1: Pleasure, sir.
0: You know, this morning it took 10 minutes.
1: Is that it?
0: No traffic in the 405.
1: Fantastic! Ooh. It was as if it was meant to be.
0: Yes, of course.

0: Well, so I guess we go regular time, stoppage time, extra time, that's penalties. Right. So
1: in the old days when I played,
0: yes, sir,
1: we had two stoppage times. In other words, 1 hour overtime.
0: So were you in the golden goal era? Did you play golden goal, where if it was an extra time and the goal would just end it on the spot?
1: No? Yes, okay. At that time it was.
0: Right. They don't. I stopped doing that.
1: I used to kick all the penalties for the Maccabees. Didn't miss a penalty for 5 years.
0: What was your...
1: Well, it's when I see some of the great players come and stutter step, and that's all bull.
0: I don't understand.
1: Bang the ball.
0: I don't understand.
1: Bang it.
0: Stutter step.
1: You run at it. If I were had a ball here, I would show you.
0: Mm-hmm.
1: You put spin on it.
0: Yeah.
1: But hit it hard.
0: Mm-hmm.
1: I told the goalie, I said, that corner. That already confused him. So I said, that corner, brother, right there. Then you take a good run and boom, you bang it.
0: Yeah.
1: And even if it gets a hand on it, it's too strong.
0: Eric Braden here, everybody.
2: Epic performance.
0: Epic, yes. As always, right here on the Rich Eisen Show. We're back to wrap things up in just a matter of moments on this Friday.
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0: 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We had Eric Braden saying, "Pookie, do the honor." Oh, and by the way, I do believe you're not in charge of the button anymore.
1: No, right? No, dumb button. I would have.
0: So the folks at ESPN Radio got a couple of the S bombs, F bombs. Yeah. For those who were, you know, might have been watching on Disney Plus with some kids or whatever, our apologies. Eric Braden is just out of him to give.
2: Yeah.
0: You know.
3: No. And I double checked to make sure. Yeah,
0: put the word slop.
3: Yeah, I definitely took the words out.
0: Okay. So. Very good. Fun stuff. Let's go to Joey in Bakersfield, California.
1: Joey.
0: What's up, Joey?
4: How you doing?
0: Oh, how you doing? Well, wait a minute.
4: How you doing?
1: Hey, how you doing?
0: Joey, you're not from Bakersfield, are you?
4: Remember me last year when I came on here predicting the Niner schedule?
0: What'd you do?
4: No. You guys made me say, "How you doing?"
0: Okay, very good. All right, Joey. What's going on? You want to do it again?
4: Predict the Niner schedule this year?
0: Woo. All right, let's do it.
4: You guys still do that?
0: We do it.
1: Number one thing
0: question
1: we got
0: is
1: here.
0: You're going to do it. I just got to find it here.
1: Besides slagging on LeBron, this is what we're going for.
0: Better setup here.
2: Come on, TJ.
4: And you guys are awesome.
0: I'm actually missing the page.
4: Great work, man.
0: All right, here we go. I'm going to have to write it down in a book, and then we'll do it again. Give me the music. What happens against the Rams to start the season, Joey?
4: Loss. Ooh.
0: What happens then when you take on Miami at home?
4: Win.
0: What happens next when you got Arizona at home?
4: Win.
0: Now you're 2-1 taking on Denver at home.
4: Loss.
0: 2-2 going to Seattle for the first time.
4: Loss.
0: 2-3 home for Washington on Monday night.
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0: 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Now you're taking on Minnesota in Mexico City as the home team.
4: Loss.
0: Ooh, okay. That was a plot twist there. 6-4 now. Home for Seattle.
4: Win.
0: 7-4 at the Giants.
4: Loss.
0: Okay. 7-5 home for the Rams.
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0: 8-5 at the Chargers on a Thursday night.
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0: 10-5 at Arizona.
4: Win.
0: 11-5. Joey in Bakersfield, California.
1: He's reasonable.
4: Can I predict the Super Bowl?
0: Sure.
1: Ooh.
4: Rams and Chargers. SoFi.
0: Ooh.
4: My goodness. The Chargers win on an Alec Engel flea flicker to Matt Locke.
0: Okay. Thank you. Joey and Baker.
1: That's what I'm talking about. I like that.
0: And the weird thing is Matt Locke is Andy Griffith. That's the Matt Locke he's referring to. Now that would be really weird. Wait a minute. Andy Griffith is still here with us? What is happening?
2: He's not. Yeah.
0: What a week, man. Eric Braden as Judge Smales and Patches O'Houlihan to wrap up a week in which LeBron James is saying you're going to motivate him wherever he goes, Chris.
2: That's what I'm saying.
0: You know what I mean?
1: Hello. I don't know why.
0: Oh, it's a great drop, Dan.
2: It's great.
0: DP, man.
2: All right. You know.
0: A great drop. No, this is, Chris.
2: Different shirts.
0: Infamy.
1: Yeah.
0: This is an infamous Rich Eisen show moment. It's good. It's big. It's great. And appreciated.
2: You got it.
0: You bring... It's appreciated that you bring this sort of to us, this sort of gusto, if you will.
2: Stay tuned for next April to see if I'm right.
0: Oh, I can't help but think Argentina wins.
2: They've been finding ways to win late this whole tournament.
0: Right.
2: So I have no reason to expect otherwise.
0: Right.
5: PKs.
2: They have the best player.
0: PKs.
5: I'm saying it's going to
2: PKs. Oh.
5: It's going to penalty kicks.
3: Let's hope not.
2: That would be so stressful.
0: Why not? Because you think it's a cop-out ending?
3: No, because like you said, that's a lot of stress.
2: No skin in the game. That's so stressful to watch.
0: Count me in.
5: It's extra time, at least, if not.
0: But it's going to be the final game of this, guys.
3: I really feel bad when the team loses on PKs.
2: Me too.
5: I know. I'd rather see it in extra time.
0: Okay. Taylor Twellman's going to join us on Monday to talk about it. And we've got so much to talk about on Disney Plus to wrap things up in a moment.
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1: I'm Ed Bankin. Another one of golf's majors continues in England with the second round of the 145th Open. Most of the top players are already in the clubhouse, including Lucas Herbert. He is atop the leaderboard at 8-under for the tournament. He was par after round one, but shot a 62 today. Cameron Young and Jackson Suber are two strokes back in the lead. The first full slate of baseball since the All-Star break is underway in Boston. And right now, the Red Sox lead the Rays at the bottom of the 6-3-0. Boston looking for its 10th win in a row. Among the matchups later this evening will be the Yankees and Dodgers in New York. Last night, the Mets beat the Phillies despite thick smoke impacting the game. ESPN's Eduardo Perez said it made for a difficult evening for both teams.
2: It's pretty smoky. At the beginning, you're like, okay, this is going to be not so bad. But I think, and let's give Major League Baseball and the Philadelphia Phillies and Mets credit for moving it up an hour, because you could tell it was getting worse and worse as the game was going on.
1: The World Cup final is set for North Jersey on Sunday. However, sources tell ESPN the game is still set to be played, but conditions in the air are expected to improve.
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6: E-Dog, Shannon, like, what's your preferred choice of ice cream from a flavor standpoint?
7: Ooh, that's a good question.
6: That's
7: Harry.
6: That's a good question.
7: Actually, like vanilla ice cream with chocolate syrup on top.
6: Okay.
7: I like that syrup.
6: What about you, E-Dog? What is your preferred choice?
8: Ooh. My preferred choice is a mix. You know, a mix between both of them with a little cookie dough in there, some brownie.
6: Okay. For me, I love vanilla ice cream. I've been a vanilla ice cream guy since I was a kid, so.
9: I'm a little surprised at that.
6: Well, but I also like that chocolate syrup on top of my vanilla ice cream, and you throw some whipped cream, and if you even want to put a cherry on top of it, I'll take that cherry as well.
8: I used to eat a Blizzard back in the day, or I don't know if it was a Blizzard. It was something else, but it had a little cake in it, too.
6: Oh.
8: I enjoy a little cake, you know, mixed in there as well.
6: Cakes on the menu.
9: All right, now you're crossing dessert streams here. Now we're talking about a whole, I mean, what's next? Like Fudgy the Whale?
6: For you though, Andy. He loves his cake and his ice cream.
10: I love that.
9: Cake, cake, cake, cake, cake, cake, cake, cake, cake, cake.
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0: on your radio. It is a love Friday when it comes to Freddie and Harry, and we are here. You got Harry Douglas, you got Shannon Penn, you got Eric Hanneman, and your boy Freddie coming back from vacation. HD had a chance to go down to your native state of Florida, down in Kissimmee, Florida, at the Orange Lake Resort. They had the Beaton family reunion on my mother's side because my mother's part of six siblings. We call them the Super Six Siblings. Out of the 13, they are still living, meaning my Aunt Betty, my Aunt Willie Jean, my mother, Maddie Francis, my other aunts, Catherine, Mandy, and Marilyn. We call them the Super Six Sisters that are still remaining from the 13 siblings of the Beaton family. My cousin Yvette coordinated the entire event, and HD, believe me, she had the DJ, she had the food, she had the catering, she had the cabanas by the lazy river where you could walk around in the pool. My family was there. My mom and dad were there. My beautiful grandson, Hamilton, my beautiful wife, Denise, my daughter, Brianna. So glad to be back, but kudos to my cousin Yvette, who coordinated the Beaton family reunion in your state, in Kissimmee, Florida, at the Orange Lake Resort, which is not too far from Orlando.
1: So, Freddie, I'm so excited for you and your family being able to have this family reunion. You getting the opportunity with your wife, with your family, your daughter, your grandson, everyone being able to attend as well. I think that is something in our world that isn't put on a pedestal that needs to be back on a pedestal.
0: I agree.
1: Family reunion, so cousins and, you know, first cousins, second cousin, third cousins, aunts and uncles and grandparents can get to see all the grandkids and great grandparents. Everyone could be together with one another to be able to share stories and just love on one another. I don't think we have enough family reunions in today's world like we used to back in the day, like in the late 80s and the early 90s and the 2000s. It's kind of fading away a little bit. And the reason why I'm saying that is because you just went to yours and my parents are going to my dad's side of the family reunion this weekend. I won't be able to attend, but it's something that me and my cousin have been some of my cousins, we've been talking about, man, we need to make this a point of emphasis so all the cousins can be together and just cherish one another like we did growing up. So first question I have for you, who was the one family member that you were excited to see that you haven't seen in a while?
0: Oh, you run out of time, seriously, because I had not seen my Aunt Willie Jean since 2002. That was the first time I held the Beaton family reunion. That was in Tampa, St. Pete. And it was a gathering then. It was definitely more coordinated around. So I hadn't seen my Aunt Willie Jean since that long. Hadn't seen my Aunt Catherine since that long. Had not seen my Aunt Mandy since that long. Now, my Aunt Marilyn, we call her Mopsy. She's the youngest of everybody. She lives not too far away in Strong Island, New York, not too far from where I live in Connecticut, and from my mom and dad who live in Queens, New York. But those were the people, in addition to my cousin Yvette, my cousin Leroy Jr., my uncle Leroy Jr., there were so many people HD that I hadn't seen in about 25, 30 years. And I made a point to say I'm not going to wait another 25, 30 years to see them again. The best part about it was my daughter Brianna, who she was there at that family reunion in 2002, and she was a mere 11 years of age.
1: Wow.
0: And so now she's there with her child. They were the belle of the ball. Denise, who had met so many different people at the family reunion, she was the belle of the ball. Even one of my cousins said, man, why did she marry you? What, is there something wrong with her? I said, the drugs are still taking effect as far as that goes. So you are right. When you have that kind of communal family feeling, you don't want to wait years and years and decades and decades. So I can't wait till 2 years from now we do the Beaton family reunion again where everybody have a chance to get together and not to wait that long once again to have that communication is always, always going to be key. No matter what kind of family unit you're trying to have or family unit you're trying to bring together.
1: And I think that's how we're going to keep families close-knit,
0: absolutely,
1: right? When you talk about first cousins, second cousins, third cousins, all these family members being able to get together in a destination for 3 or 4 days and just loving one another, having fish fries, cookouts, getting in the pool, getting in the water, like being able to just enjoy great weather but enjoying each other's company. It's just something like back in the day, Freddie, growing up, it was a no-brainer.
0: Absolutely.
1: It happened every single year. Like one year it was my dad's side of the family. The following year it was my mom's side of the family. Then the next year it was my dad's side of the family. And the following year it was my mom's side of the family. But it also allowed the cousins to be close-knit. And so many of them that I grew up with, I actually viewed a lot of them as brother and sister.
0: Mm-hmm.
1: That's how close we were. And it's just something I don't see much of in today's world.
2: I think one of the factors why family reunions aren't the way they were because of social media. Because people feel now they're connected. Hey, I don't. We don't need to get together because I can just check out what's going on in your life and on Facebook, or I can wish you a happy birthday. So the urgency for a family reunion has fallen off. So with that being said, right here on Freddie and Harry, we want you to give us your family reunion tradition. What's your favorite part of your family reunion? Is it something that you did? Your favorite family member? Give us a call. 888-SAY-ESPN. 888-729-3776. Give us your favorite part of your family's reunion.
3: Because my favorite part is my mother's the family historian for the Beaton family. So believe me, and we had a chance. I had a chance to MC it. It was a last minute decision. Cousin Yvette said, "Well, you work in radio. You talk all the time. You should be doing this and not me." So my mother put together an entire list of the Beaton family from, you know, when everything got started to where we are now. My mom is the historian for the family. To me, that's the best part of the family reunion tradition. That anybody has any questions about the Beaton family, if my mother doesn't know it, if Maddie Francis doesn't know it, then it doesn't exist. It didn't happen. And she knows everything about our family. To me, that's the best part about family reunion, is that people can go to my mom and say, "Aunt Maddie, or what about this? Or Aunt Cousin Maddie, what about that?" And my mom always has the answers about the history of our family.
1: I'll say, like, from a memory standpoint, my great-grandmother on my mother's side, she passed away some time ago, but while she was still living, Freddie, like, we had the family reunion every year that we had it on my mom's side of the family. We used to have it at her house, right? Because she couldn't travel everywhere. So we always had it at her house in Marianna, Florida. And I just remember, man, you know, driving on those dirt roads, out there playing football, tackle with my cousins, and then going to a local park and playing basketball and pick up. I remember some of my uncles, me and my brother was so little, they didn't pick us. So my pops was like, "I'm going to pick y'all to be on my team, and we're going to dust everybody."
3: Right.
1: Like, just those moments I will never forget. And I want my children to be able to experience those type of moments because I do believe those are things that they would never forget.
3: Yeah, and by the way, my daughter, Brianna Hamilton, and also my wife, Denise, believe me, so many people were so glad to see them. Hamilton took over the family reunion because he's the youngest one, barely a year old.
1: He's a superstar, man.
3: Oh, my goodness,
1: superstardom.
3: He didn't need superstar manners. He had superstar attention from all the family that had heard about him, but now I got a chance to see him and hold him. He's such a friendly kid. He goes to everybody. So like Shannon said, give us your best tradition at a family reunion. We can't wait to hear from you. And Freddie and Harry calling the line at 888-SAY-ESPN, 888-729-3776. I don't know why Shannon is laughing.
1: But can I tell you one story? I want to tell you one story.
3: Tell your story. I want to hear what Shannon has to say, because he's been howling with laughter for about the last 30 seconds. So I know he's got something to say. He's got everybody laughing. HD, go ahead.
1: Freddie, I would never forget this moment. I remember we had it in South Florida, in Miami, one year. And I remember at the hotel, they had a sign in the hallway, right, that I always was jumping up and touching. And I remember my dad told me, "Listen, son, stop jumping up trying to touch that sign."
3: Sure.
1: And my dad, I remember my dad left and went somewhere. And I found myself down in that hallway multiple times, jumping up and trying to touch that sign. And Freddie, the one time that I got up and touched that sign, I knocked that bad boy down.
3: Look at you.
1: Oh, Lord. Freddie, I will never forget that tail whooping ever in my life.
3: You went from little Harry to big Harry at that point, didn't
1: Man,
3: you?
1: Man, I was trying to make sure I was asleep before my daddy got back.
3: No, that wouldn't have mattered. He'd have beat you in your sleep.
1: No, don't worry. He woke me up.
3: Exactly.
2: And you know what? And this little known black history fact, like, I don't know if it's true. Shout out to Tom Jordan. I don't know if it's true or not. I'm just making it up. But shout out to whoever the first family was. I don't know if it was in the 60s or 50s, 70s, who decided for the family reunion that they were going to do the family reunion shirt with the tree on it. Like, whoever the first family was that came up with the family reunion tree t-shirt, shout out to you on this day.
3: That is a definitely good call, because all about advertising, and you're advertising your family by having the tree and the branches where the bottom of the tree springing up to the branches. Yeah, whoever decided that probably should have trademarked that. They would have made money hand over fist by having that. It is a Love Friday, Freddie and Harry, so we never forget about you, especially when it comes to
4: the main thing, the main thing.
5: The main thing, the main thing.
6: The main thing, the main thing.
7: The main thing, the main thing.
8: The main thing with Freddie and Harry.
3: Even Adam Silver, NBA commissioner, he's probably waiting to have his family reunion, but he can't have it until LeBron James makes a decision about what the next team is going to be. Now, I don't know about the family reunion make involving Adam Silver and his brood, but he's really getting past the point of, "Hey, LeBron, what are you doing?" He said, and I quote, "We have to finish up the schedule, and where LeBron plays affects the schedule. It will influence how we set the schedule, opening week, Christmas. So not we, HD. He said, I need him to make a decision. Adam Silver has realized something that we've known for a long, long time. This is LeBron James's NBA, and we're all just living in it. Because most people say, maybe I need to make a decision by Friday. Maybe not. Nah, LeBron's like, I'll make a decision when it's time to make a decision. I'm just going to take my time to make that kind of decision.
6: The family portion is a big thing, too. You know, my daughter and my wife and things of that nature, and to become a big family guy. So there's a lot of things that's, you know, people are like, hurry up and make a damn decision, LeBron. It's like, okay, it's not just about the team.
9: Yeah.
6: So many other factors that I'm, you know, factoring in right now on what, you know, not only best fit me as a player, what best fit me as a person, what best fit me as a, what my happiness, and also with my family as well.
9: Yeah.
6: You know, so there's a lot of, I won't hold you guys up too much longer.
3: Now, that's what he said in the Wondery Uninterrupted podcast. But check out what he said at Fanatics Fest yesterday when pressed about making a decision. Did he use the words trust the process?
6: I want to, you know, join a franchise that kind of shares the same, you know, model as myself, and that's like practicing championship habits every day, but trusting the process more than anything. I think you trust the process of actually getting to that.
1: LeBron James, you sly devil, you. You know what you were doing. You know what you were doing, LeBron James. I love the pettiness. I love everything about this right now. Now, I do wish that he would hurry up and make his decision because we all want to know.
3: Mm-hmm.
1: But even though LeBron James may have been saying that for a very, very long time.
3: Sure.
1: It's very strategic to say it while you're at Fanatics Fest.
2: Absolutely.
1: Knowing a lot of people in there, they want any kind of indication about what your next destination is going to be. Freddie, I want to rewind something very quickly. You go back to Adam Silver and him as the commissioner of the NBA wanting this process to hurry up and occur so they can make the schedule. Well, what are some of the things involving the schedule that Adam Silver is looking at? Season openers?
3: Uh-huh.
1: Christmas Day games?
3: Come on now.
1: The week after All-Star weekend?
3: Sure.
1: How about season finales?
3: Yeah.
1: All of these things Adam Silver and the schedule makers are trying to figure out.
3: Right.
1: Why LeBron James has not made his decision, but it also tells you this about LeBron. He still has people eating out the palm of his hands. He still has people waiting on what he's going to decide.
3: Mm-hmm.
1: And by the way, like me and you have said multiple weeks, waiting on LeBron's decision, he still is the face of the NBA currently right now.
3: And one thing about LeBron James, by the way, he is Harry Douglas. I'm Freddie Coleman. It's Love Friday, Freddie and Harry. Presented by Progressive Insurance and ESPN Radio, the ESPN app, and don't forget about us on ESPN Plus. LeBron knows the power stroke that he has.
1: Yes.
3: He doesn't need a lightsaber from Star Wars. He doesn't need a
1: what
3: He-Man.
1: What they do at the poetry clubs? Well, you just said that, Freddie.
3: Exactly. He don't need that at the poetry club. When he knows who he is, and he is who he is, and everybody knows who he is, he's going to use that power like Grayskull and wield it to his heart's content because he knows people are wanting to find out exactly where his next destination is going to be. And as far as he's concerned, whether you think he's right or you think he's wrong, he's earned the right to have this kind of power, to have this kind of platform to take his time making a decision. Because my sense is, HD, LeBron is known for about a week and a half where he wants to go and where he wants to play. And he's going to draw this out. You know why? Why the hell not? If we were in that situation to do that, where all eyes on us, like the late Tupac said in the joint that he put out there.
1: Tell the truth and shame the devil, Freddie Coleman.
3: If we could go into our job tomorrow and you knew, and let's say you're not a boss or you're not a manager. Let's say you're somebody, I don't want to say people are run-of-the-mill workers, but if you don't hold a title, and you had a chance, you're making a decision, and everybody in that company is waiting for you to make it, you think you're just going to rush into work and tell everybody 9 o'clock in the morning, oh, hell to the no. You're going to wait till right about 4:48 Eastern time, 12 minutes where everybody goes home and have everybody waiting in anticipation. LeBron is doing the exact same thing that if we were in that position, we would do it. We may be sick of waiting for it. We may be sick of talking about it. LeBron don't give a damn. because LeBron knows he's worth waiting for. Like you said, HD, he is still the face, not just one of the, he's still one of the faces of the NBA. If you were in the same position as LeBron James, you're not telling anybody this is the July 4th cookout. You're not telling anybody this is the Beaton family reunion last week, Kissing Me Florida. You're going to wait until you are ready.
1: You're going to milk it a little bit.
3: Absolutely.
1: And we've all milked some things in our lives. Ladies and gentlemen, don't sit there in your car if you're riding right now listening to Freddie Harry. Don't sit there if you're at home watching us on ESPN Plus and roll your eyes telling us, oh, well, I've never milked anything in my life. Yes, you have. Whether you milk chocolate milk or white milk, low-fat milk, skim milk, we've all milked something in our lives. So tell the truth and shame the devil. Yeah,
3: I still think he's going back to Cleveland. That's just my Freddie hunch. I don't have any inside information like Dave McMiniman, ESPN NBA reporter, Brian Windhorst, ESPN NBA insider. It's just my hunch. I just had that feeling that he's known for more than a minute to bring everything back to a full circle moment. Philadelphia is the best spot for him. If he is very serious about contending for a championship with the kind of roster, the Guardians of the Galaxy that they have assembled to try to take down my New York Knicks, the world champions from last year in the Eastern Conference, that's the best place for LeBron James. But that doesn't mean it's the place where he wants to go. You get a chance to make it a full circle moment. I firmly believe, HD, for about the last 10 to 14 days, he's known exactly where he wants to go. But because he's LeBron James, he's going to, like you said, he's going to get the chocolate, the strawberry, the butter, the skim, the 2%,
1: oh, I like
3: the
1: 2%.
3: Laxade, all of that. He's going to milk it for all it's worth. By the time he's finished, there'll be no milk left in that cow until LeBron James makes that kind of decision.
1: Now, here's what's unique about LeBron James and the destinations that he has played so far in the NBA and winning at the highest level, championships. Freddie, when I look at the championship that he won with the Los Angeles Lakers, you want to know a common theme? It's players around him that can score the basketball and space the floor. So I look at an Anthony Davis, a Kentavious Caldwell-Pope, a Kyle Kuzma, Danny Green. All these guys were on that roster at the time when they won that championship in 2020. Mm-hmm. I look at the Miami Heat, Ray Allen, Dwayne Wade, Chris Bosh, Mario Chalmers. All these guys were able to space the floor in quest of them winning two NBA championships. Now, let's go to the Cleveland Cavaliers when he won that one championship. Well, Kyrie Irving, Kevin Love, J.R. Smith, all guys that can space the floor. So when you look at these destinations and where you think LeBron James could potentially be going, that's in the back of my mind.
3: Okay.
1: Who doesn't have that right now, in my opinion,
3: right,
1: is the team that just acquired Giannis Antetokounmpo, the Miami Heat. They do not have those floor spacers like I feel like the Philadelphia 76ers do, like the Cleveland Cavaliers do, or like the Golden State Warriors do. And if you even want to throw in the Minnesota Timberwolves, like they do as well. So that's the one knock on Miami, in my opinion, is that they don't have the floor spacers that we are so accustomed to seeing when LeBron James has won at the highest level at any destination he has been in the NBA.
3: You're not wrong, but you use the word space. And here's why I think Miami may have a better chance than people realize. I believe LeBron wants to go to a team where the space is not conflicted. And I'm talking about in terms of not being a third option. He said all the right things last year with Luka Doncic and Austin Reeves. But when either one of those guys or both of those guys got injured, he relished being back into a spot that he's used to being in.
1: He made it known, too.
3: Absolutely.
1: In the post-game pressures, he made it known.
3: No doubt. I do not believe. That's why I'm not saying Philadelphia's out. But if you go to Philadelphia, invariably, if you got Jaylen Brown, you got Tyrese Maxey, younger players, you're probably going to wind up being the third option. And LeBron James, like, did that, got the family reunion T-shirt, don't want to do that again. You go to Miami, at worst, you'll be the second option. Giannis will be the first. At worst, you'll be the second option. No, nothing against Bam Adebayo. He ain't that. He's not going to be a second option when your team includes LeBron James and Giannis Antetokounmpo. You go to Cleveland, more than likely you're going to be the second option. It's going to be Donovan Mitchell and or you with the Cleveland Cavaliers. It ain't going to be James Harden. It ain't going to be Jared Allen. It's not going to be Evan Mobley. No, you're going to be the second option. A Miami team where LeBron's like, look, I know I can still do this thing, and I'm going to play another couple of years. I'm not going to go somewhere for another couple of years and be the third guy. LeBron does not want to be an afterthought. That's a blow to his ego. It's a blow to his pride. And I get it. When you're not used to being an afterthought ever in your NBA Hall of Fame career, the last thing you want to do in your final sunset golden years is to be, oh, we got LeBron over there. Let's give him the basketball. He went through that with the Lakers until guys started getting injured. And he said, nah, I don't like this. Nah, son, I'm used to being. If I'm not going to be the king, I'm not going to be thrown into a mob of alligators. I'm not going to have that. I'm either going to be part of the king's court or nothing. That's why Miami may have more of a shot because at worst it'll be the second option in Miami compared to the Philadelphia 76ers.
1: Well, damn, Freddie, normally, you know, I have a comeback for everything somebody may say to me. I don't have one for what you just said. Because in actual reality, if LeBron James wants the basketball and doesn't want to be a third option, then I guess we have to open up those floodgates back for the Miami Heat. I don't have a rebuttal to what you just said.
3: I go away for 1 week and all hell breaks loose.
1: Freddie, you know me, Freddie. Normally, like as you say your stuff, I'm jotting down notes of how I'm going to come back and what's going on.
9: There are very few times like we're in the courtroom, lawyer going against
1: but man, I don't have one to that.
3: That's quite all right.
1: Because it is 1,000% true. If LeBron James does not want to be the third option, he is not going to Cleveland, he is not going to Minnesota, he is not going to the Philadelphia 76ers. If he wants the basketball more in his hands, then he probably will go to Miami then.
3: Yeah, he'll be a third option if Bronny and Bryce are on the team and he's 80 playing 3-on-3. And even then, he may not like that either, being a third option. He is Harry Douglas. Hit him on the socials at HDouglas83. I'm Freddie Coleman. You can do the same at Coleman ESPN. It's a Love Friday, Freddie and Harry. Weigh in at 888-SAY-ESPN, 888-729-3776. Give us your family reunion tradition. What's your favorite part when you have a chance to attend or host or even organize a family reunion? 888-729-3776. And what if Giannis makes a family reunion in Miami? How would that change the expectation of Giannis Antetokounmpo, who's a member of that team? 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
1: I'm Ed Megan. We start with the second round of the Open wrapping up in England. They are just about through round two. Lucas Herbert is in the clubhouse with the lead. He is at 8-under after going 8-under in round two. Bryson DeChambeau with a couple of birdies down the stretch. He is now just one back of the lead. He has finished for the day at 7-under. Round three will get underway tomorrow. Baseball is underway today as a full slate returns, including an afternoon game at Fenway. Right now in the eighth, the Red Sox lead the Rays 10-0. Boston looking for its 10th win in a row. Later, it's the Dodgers and the Yankees in what could be a World Series preview. ESPN's Jeff Passan talks about who's favored in a watered-down American League.
2: I don't know how to verbalize a shrug emoji, but if I'm going to, it's a big I don't know. I still think it's probably the Yankees, but a lot of that depends on Judge, too.
1: The Yankees and Dodgers play again Saturday night and Sunday night. Both games can be heard on ESPN Radio. Training camp is underway for the defending champs in the NFL, at least for the rookies. Report today for the Seahawks. In hockey, the Flyers are giving defenseman Jamie Drysdale a four-year, $6.5 million extension.
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0: Love Friday, Freddie and Harry. Thank you very much. On the ESPN app, ESPN Radio, Sirius XM Channel 80. And don't forget about us on ESPN Plus. If LeBron James tries to make it a family reunion by going back to Miami, what does that mean for Giannis Antetokounmpo and those expectations? We're going to get to that in a couple of seconds. But let's get to YOU at 888-729-3776. I mentioned I just got back from the Bean family reunion on my mother's side down in Kissimmee, Florida. I had a fantastic time to catch with my aunts, uncles, cousins, et cetera, et cetera, et cetera. What's a family reunion tradition that's your favorite part of that family reunion? Dante in Minnesota, the land of 10,000 lakes. Dante, what you got?
1: I just want to say thank you guys, Freddie and Harry, for allowing me this opportunity to talk to you guys, the best show in the whole United States of America.
0: Appreciate you.
1: We just got back. We have our family reunion every year from July 9th through the 11th, and this was our 60th
0: nice.
1: Family reunion.
2: Wow.
1: And we was just in Tampa. We just got back this weekend. Well, this a couple days ago, we was in Tampa, Florida for this year's reunion.
0: Oh.
1: So, yeah, it's man. I just want to shout out the Fleming family reunion. It's like you said, Harry, it's growing up, I thought all families did this, but come to find out, it's not the case. So we were very blessed and honored to be in a family like this that we get together every year. Next year is in St. Louis, Missouri.
0: Mm.
1: So, yeah, we've got letters from presidents stating how great it is that we do what we do, get together every year. Only time we didn't get together was those 2 years of COVID.
2: Mm.
1: So, but Skype. We did that year.
0: Yeah.
1: So.
0: Yeah, it's not the same when you Skype family reunion, but at least they did everything they could, HD, to keep the tradition going.
2: Yeah, and you can actually, you know, hear in his voice the appreciation
0: Absolutely.
2: And the love and the admiration that he actually has for his family, that they're still able to do that. And like he mentioned, he was shocked because he thought every family did this every year. So, mm-hmm. you know, that anticipation to get to next year's family reunion in St. Louis, I'm glad he actually has.
0: One of the best things about a family reunion is that if the young people are paying attention, you'd be amazed how much they want to continue on that family tradition.
2: Agreed.
0: Because there are going to be some young people that will just be on their phones and not paying attention, not communicating to family members. But there are always those one or two younger people who say, I'm going to make sure that this doesn't just end with this generation. That's what makes a family reunion a traditional where everybody says, yep, can't wait for it in 2 years or can't wait for it next year. The young people, they keep that going along. It's always going to be a really, really cool thing to have. That's going to be so central to your family. We're going to get back to you about your best family reunion tradition. We're going to do that in about 5 minutes at 888-729-3776 on the Freddie and Harry call-in line on Freddie and Harry Love Friday with Harry Douglas and Freddie Coleman on ESPN Radio, the ESPN app, and don't forget about us on ESPN Plus. Well, no matter what he decides, and you know the he I'm talking about, the guy that has everybody not on edge, but at least waiting, what is he going to do with his next team? Miami's still in the mix for LeBron James. Well, they have Giannis Antetokounmpo. Pat Riley said, I'm going to go get a big fish, and he reeled in a big one, making that trade with the Milwaukee Bucks and bringing in Giannis Antetokounmpo. And Giannis even said, man, it was a no-brainer. This is where I wanted to be leaving Milwaukee.
3: I love pressure. Coach Spo talked about pressure, and I think I thrive pressure. I think I need pressure at this time of my career. I think in order for me to go to the next, you know, level, I got to get out of my comfort zone, and I feel like Miami was a place for me to be. We are very like-minded as a team and me, and yeah, it was a no-brainer. I wanted to be here. I'm excited to be here, and I want to get to work. One of my goals is to win another championship, and I really want to do it. And, at times, whenever I, you know, put my mind into something, I usually accomplish it. And I feel like this is the best, you know, route for me to do that. So I'm excited for it.
0: No matter what he does, HD, and the he I'm talking about is you know who. Still having everybody out there waiting to what he's going to decide and where he's going to land. Giannis better make this a top four team in the Eastern Conference in Miami.
2: Mm-hmm.
0: No matter who's there, and I know it's not proper grammatical, or who ain't there. You're not down to Miami just for them to be, okay, let's make the play-in. All right, let's get to six. Mm-mm. You're Giannis Antetokounmpo. You laid it out there that your goal is to win another championship. Pat Riley brought you in not just to be run-of-the-mill, not just to be fair to Midland. He brought you in to be a team that can be a contender in the Eastern Conference. So no matter if LeBron James is his teammate or not going to be his teammate, that's the expectation, especially starting next year in Miami. With Giannis on board, you better be at worst a top four team in the Eastern Conference.
2: Freddie, I really admire him saying that I had to get out of my comfort zone because, in my opinion, comfortability drives complacency. And you're not going to always put forth your best efforts if you're so comfortable in a role. But also, like, for a player like Giannis, who has all the accolades, right? When you look at MVP, top 10 player in the NBA, NBA champion, finals MVP, defensive player of the year, when you start to feel stagnant and you're in quicksand at his past destination, you know it's time for a change. It's about having the courage to be able to pull that trigger and say, yeah, it's time for me to go to another destination. And then when you get to that next destination, there's a lot of intrigue, right? How can I make my teammates better? Can I win a national, it's not a national championship, but NBA championship currently in Miami? How can I have this fan base packing this arena back out again like it did when LeBron James or Jimmy Butler was here or Dwayne Wade and Shaq or when Alonzo Mourning when they acquired him? Those are the new things that intrigue you as a basketball player, but also like you challenge yourself. You don't question, are you that still guy? You go out and say, man, I'm going to show them that I'm still that guy. There's no doubt in your mind. It's just that, hey, let me go out here and show the Miami Heat fans, Pat Riley in the front office of this organization, Eric Spoelstra, my teammates. And I love that he said yesterday as well, like, you know, me and Bam are going to be the leaders. And within our discipline and our hard work, everyone else is going to follow and follow in line. That's what it has to be. Mm-hmm. But I do agree with you. Within the duration of the time that he's going to be in Miami, you can't just go to no Eastern Conference Finals. You can't get to just the second round or have first round exits. You must make an NBA Finals with an opportunity to put another trophy in the trophy case with the luxury of probably being a Finals MVP for a second time. So I feel like Giannis is under the most pressure in the NBA for the duration that he's going to be in Miami because he has to at least get to an NBA Finals. Now, if you get to an NBA Finals in Miami and you run up against Victor Wembanyama and the San Antonio Spurs or Oklahoma City and Shai Gilgeous-Alexander and you come up short, I can live with that. At least you got to that game and gave the Miami Heat an opportunity.
0: If that's going to happen, then Pat Riley better be a genius GM and get more players and not just LeBron James. Here's the starting lineup right now, at least as of today, July 17th for the Miami Heat. Davion Mitchell, point guard. Tim Hardaway Jr., shooting guard. Andrew Wiggins, a small forward. Giannis Antetokounmpo, power forward. Bam Adebayo at center. Man, if they're going to be anywhere a top six team, he's really going to have to elevate this basketball team. I like those guys, but not like them enough to say, if Giannis raises his game, but he may have to play more minutes than people could anticipate at 31 years of age. And I mentioned, in the offseason, that's the one thing I'm concerned about. He's had way too many lower body injuries in the last 4 to 5 years. That doesn't reverse itself when you go to a new geographic location, part of a new organization, and you get a new burst of energy. If you're Pat Riley, you believe that Giannis is that guy, HD, then you better accumulate other players not named Bobby Portis, Pelly Larson, Ryan Conwell, Drew Smith. I'm sure plenty of people are going, who the hell are the last three guys you mentioned, Freddie? Exactly my point. If you're Pat Riley, it can't just be about hoping to land LeBron. You better get other players for Giannis to elevate that basketball team and not wear himself out trying to do that when he's past the age of 31.
2: Freddie, I hope everyone that's listening right now do not take for granted what you just said, because when you look at the last three NBA champions, the New York Knicks, the Oklahoma City Thunder, the Boston Celtics, yes, they had bona fide players within their starting lineup, but what also assisted them to win an NBA championship was their bench. And having that depth, you're not winning the NBA championship in today's game if you do not have that depth on your bench and those players that you can count on to come in and relieve your top dogs when they need to be relieved.
0: Especially when you actually play your bench, which is what Mike Brown did for the New York Knicks, unlike his predecessor who didn't play the bench.
2: Uh-oh.
0: I'm just going to leave it right there.
2: Uh-oh.
0: My Knicks are champions. It's been 6+ weeks of bliss.

0: at him. He pointed back, but you know, it was a lot of New York Knicks fans out there waiting to meet those guys. And I just told my wife, man, when you win a championship in this city, you are love
1: forever.
0: Not just when you're living on Earth, you're love when you're no longer going to be on Earth. Absolutely. So your family, your kids, and everybody that is associated with you, they're going to be able to reap the benefits of what you've been able to sow to this city.
1: We all had a family reunion as Knicks fans saying Knicks in five. But what kind of family reunion tradition is your favorite part when you get together if you have a chance to do that as part of a family reunion? We can't wait to hear from you on Love Friday, Freddie and Harry and ESPN Radio, the ESPN app, and ESPN Plus like this.
2: You heard from us.
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2: Now it's your turn to weigh in.
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1: So talk to us on this Love Friday, Freddie and Harry. 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It is family reunion, usually around this time of the year in the summertime, July and August. What is your favorite family reunion tradition? What is that favorite part for you of a family reunion? Let's hear from you and the Freddie and Harry call on the line at 888-SAY-ESPN, 888-729-3776. Chris in North Carolina, what you got about your family reunion?
2: Hey, what's going on, guys? Happy Friday. First time, long time. Freddie, just want to say good to see you during the day and not have to set a sleep time and chew your voice at night. just want to say shout out to all of the bright pink, yellow, and green tree shirts. I think that's probably the staple within itself of family reunions. But I wanted to throw this out there to you guys. Shannon mentioned at the beginning that Facebook kind of negates this a little bit with pictures and what have you, but in the South, particularly with names, how do you guys react whenever Unc shows up with a Latoya or Uncle shows up with a Nikki, a.k.a. Nikki, to the white family reunion? That's always a good time. Yeah. Get back in line.
3: All I can say is Unc or Uncle, they didn't got him one. Why does it say Nikki them? They got them one.
1: Like the old movie line, guess who's coming to dinner?
3: Guess who's coming to dinner?
1: Guess who's coming to the reunion?
3: And all them aunts are looking like, here he go again. Every year, it's somebody new. It's somebody new. Oh, and somebody younger.
1: And if it doesn't happen, you're like, oh, what's going on? You feeling okay? What's wrong? What do you mean? I brought the same one from last year. We know.
3: All he wants them to do is be nice to her.
1: Right.
3: And they can't stop questioning her.
1: And that poor woman or poor man has got to deal with the wrath.
3: Yes.
1: That had nothing to do with them.
3: You didn't defend me. Exactly. You didn't take up for me.
1: Well, I couldn't. It was 800 of them versus us.
4: Look at them.
1: Look at them.
3: You got a pack full of hyenas over there. You're talking about some come save you. Yeah,
1: come over eating our food. Don't say hi. Didn't even bring him over to us to say hi.
3: You ain't asked us for our potato salad. You're not a part of this family. You just go get potato salad.
4: You need to ask first. It's like the scene like Maya Angelou in Poetic of Justice.
1: Oh,
4: like the
1: God,
4: old lady
1: absolutely.
4: Sitting under the tree just talking crap.
1: Yeah.
4: Look at them. Mm-hmm. They know nothing about being married. They ain't married. Like she ain't even fixing a plate.
3: I bet they shacking up.
1: They've been living in sin for a while. We're just finding out now. One of our favorites is Easy E. Eric in New York. E. Dizzle, what is your favorite family reunion tradition?
5: Hey, what's up, Freddie? How you doing, man?
1: I'm good, brother. How are you?
5: I'm doing great. HD, how you doing?
3: I'm doing great, E. Dizzle. Up here in New York, enjoying the sunshine, but get this smoke up out of here.
5: Yeah, I know, man. You looking sharp the last couple of days, I tell you, man.
1: Cosign. Especially the purple suit today, HD. Cosign, E. I'm with you.
3: Thank you, fellas.
1: Cosign.
5: Yeah, brother always look good. Family traditions of what we've been doing the last few years. We've been actually having a family reunion at my house and we decided to do it on the 4th of July. We used to get together informally once a year, but now we make it a point of doing it on the 4th of July at my house.
1: Okay.
5: And it's just wonderful to see all the family coming in and, you know, the dominoes and the cornhole and the music, the conga line going around the yard. And, you know, it's just wonderful seeing the grandkids, especially the kids that haven't met each other.
1: Mm-hmm.
5: I mean, they're 3 or 4 years ago. And right away, next thing you know, they're playing. They just figure out stuff right away, and it's just a joy to see all the different generations, everything from great grand to the grandkids. So man, the family's everything, man. It's very important, man. So just I just love that I'm able to host it, and you know we're gonna keep it going.
1: I love that he's hosting that because that's not an easy job.
3: Especially 4th of July is a great weekend to actually do it too.
1: All the sales.
3: Mm-hmm.
1: Well, in this day and age, not too many sale prices when it comes to certain items that you need for the cookout / barbecue.
3: But you're right, though, Freddie. Like, kudos to you, E. Dizzle, hosting it at your house, because we know hosting is not easy. Because you always have a few family members that mm-hmm. just want to overstay their welcome.
1: Yeah.
3: And at some point, they have to realize it's time to take their ass home. You got to go.
1: That's when my cousin Yvette did the smart thing. Had it at a villa at the resort, Orange Lake, in Kissimmee, Florida. Everybody had their own individuals, so you didn't have far to go home. Mm-hmm. So you could stay a little bit later, but when it was time to get, you knew you did not have far to walk. Take your car, exit stage left, exit stage right. She was perfect in making sure that was going to be the place to hold a family reunion. He is Harry Douglas. I'm Freddie Cohn. Welcome to Love Friday, Freddie and Harry. Always keep reaching out to us on the socials at Coleman ESPN and at HDouglas83 and definitely to Freddie and Harry calling the line. 888-SAY-ESPN, 888-729-3776. Is Bills quarterback Josh Allen, who's recently named the best quarterback in the NFL, is he really the quarterback to beat in 2026? It's Love Friday, Freddie and Harry on ESPN Radio and ESPN Plus.
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0: I'm Abe Benkin. We start with golf and round two finishing up in England of the 154th Open. Lucas Herbert is atop the leaderboard. He went 8-under round two and is now 8-under for the tournament. He has a one-stroke lead for Bryson DeChambeau. Meanwhile, baseball is underway again, and the Red Sox get 10 in their quest for 10. They shut out the Rays 10-0 today at Fenway. Boston gets its 10th straight victory. Among the matchups later this evening, the Yankees and Dodgers in New York. Last night, the Mets beat the Phillies, the only game on the schedule, and despite the win, it's been a disappointing year for the Mets, and ESPN's Doug Glanville says players simply aren't playing up to their potential.
2: The Mets have a lot of talent in the room. They've just underperformed, and sometimes you just look at the room. You just say, okay, you got to get you guys up to the level. They have Juan Soto, who's really, you know, lived up to billing.
0: The Mets and Phillies play again tonight in Philadelphia. The start of the first training camp of the NFL is underway with rookies reporting for the world champion Seahawks. Veterans will join them in 1 week. Hockey news, the Flyers have given defenseman Jamie Drysdale a 4-year, $6.5 million contract extension.
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23: Let me tell you this about Freddie Coleman, okay? And you probably know this, Harry. Freddie Coleman is a top five hugger in life. If you get a hug from Freddie, okay? Now, first of all, people don't realize that Freddie is a well-built dude, right? Not just well-built for his age.
3: Man, he's been like, doing the curls, not for the girls, but for the world.
23: Exactly.
3: So he's still jacked up, Andy, so I know exactly what you mean.
23: And I am a large human, right? I am 6'5 and somewhere between 3 and 400. Those documents are sealed. But when I get a hug from Freddie Coleman, you know you have been hugged. I just want to say, my man, Freddie, I love him. He knows it. I haven't had one of those hugs in a long time, but I'm telling you, if you get a hug from Freddie, you know that you have been hugged, ladies and gentlemen.
3: Hug me, brother!
22: This is Freddie and Harry.

0: 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Real quick, the fact that you and Andy Gresh were together yesterday just warmed my heart and warmed my soul, because you two guys do my favorite people in the world, even beyond working together on radio shows. Andy Gresh and I did radio shows for 2 years on the weekends way back in the day, part of Game Night and ESPN Radio. I've been blessed to have a chance to work with you, Shannon Penn, E-Dog, Eric Hanneman for the last 3+ years. But when I heard you two together, I said, I know this is going to be good. And you two did not let me down at all yesterday. Listen to that show.
1: Hilarious. He had me laughing top to bottom, yep, left, right, just about the entire show yesterday. So his personality is one of a kind, and I did not know, like, by any means, that he was that hilarious.
0: Oh, my goodness. Believe, if I could tell some Andy Gresh stories, I'd have to change a lot of names, clean up a lot of language to make sure this story is going to get put across, because believe me, he is one of my favorite people in the world. And you two being together,
1: I asked him.
0: I was thoroughly entertained.
1: I asked him, what kind of ice cream did he like? Without hesitation. Chocolate.
0: Absolutely.
1: I love chocolate.
0: Yeah, Andy Gresh has not been shy about what he likes and what he don't like. I'll just put it out there and leave it that way. So it was really cool hearing both of those guys together, meaning HD and Andy Gresh. Yes, Andy Gresh doing a fantastic job filling in on Freddie and Harry, but there's going to be no filling in Buffalo, HD.
1: Mm-mm.
0: When it comes to Josh Allen, the quarterback, Hello. He was selected by the peers in the National Football League. One of the best players in the league. I think pound for pound, he's the best player in the National Football League. But he was selected as number one QB over Patrick Mahomes, over Matthew Stafford, over a whole bunch of guys out there, former MVPs or guys who got close to being MVP in the National Football League. But HD, I don't believe he's the quarterback to beat in 2026. I'm really glad that our sports and anchor goddess, Christine Lisi, a Buffalo Bills fanatic, is not here to hear this. She will be looking at me with stink eyes. She's never done that 22 years we've known each other, working together at ESPN Radio. But I look at two different guys, I believe, are the quarterbacks to beat. And one is not named Patrick Mahomes. One is named Matthew Stafford, the Los Angeles Rams. And the other is Lamar Jackson of the Baltimore Ravens. And the reason I say that is both of those guys are in situations that I think right now offensively are going to be better and could be better football teams that could be potential Super Bowl teams compared to the Buffalo Bills. I think the Bills, as great as Josh Allen is, they have a lot more questions about their team with their quarterback than Lamar Jackson with Baltimore and Matthew Stafford with the Rams. That's why I think those two guys are more quarterbacks to beat in 2026, more than Josh Allen.
1: I would say number one would definitely be Matthew Stafford, because when you look at the roster, acquiring Myles Garrett, who had 23 sacks, which is a single-season NFL record, sacking the quarterback. And then you also added two guys in the secondary in Trent McDuffie and Jalen Watson. We know he's going to have Puka Nacua. Devontae Adams is coming back as well. And then you have a ferocious run game. And, oh, by the way, Sean McVay is orchestrating everything offensively and calling the plays on that side of the football. Oh, did I also mention, Freddie, that there's the potential of Aaron Donald coming back for the Los Angeles Rams?
0: I know.
1: So Matthew Stafford being on that team, the Super Bowl is going to be in SoFi Stadium again. The last time we seen the Super Bowl in SoFi Stadium, it was Matthew Stafford in the Los Angeles Rams who won that Super Bowl. As far as Lamar Jackson, I think he's in a better situation than people are even mentioning right now. When you look at his new offensive coordinator, yes, some things are going to be new, but Declan Doyle, you look at the guys that he's been able to learn under. He was with Sean Payton with the Denver Broncos. Last year, he was the OC. Although Ben Johnson called the plays, you had that ability to learn under Ben Johnson as well. So now he's going to bring all that knowledge that he's learned from two, I would say, well-respected guys that are head coaches in the NFL currently right now, and make things his own as offensive coordinator, assisting Lamar Jackson and trying to help him as much as possible be the best version of himself. Now, I know Lamar Jackson has two MVPs under his belt, but the next, I would say, version of Lamar Jackson that we all want to see is that Lamar Jackson that can not only get to an AFC championship game, but have the opportunity to play in a Super Bowl. And Jesse Minter as their head coach, I think he's going to bring out the best in every one of those players defensively. He came out and already said that he's going to call the defense and he's going to do things from that side of the football. And I can't help but think about the time that he spent in Baltimore prior to going to Michigan defensive coordinator at Michigan, winning the national championship, and then how he was able to get the best out of the players in Los Angeles. I think about all those third, fourth, fifth round, sixth, seventh round and college free agents that they had on their defense. He put those guys in positions to have success. And yes, some of it has to be those guys doing their job, but they had that faith and that belief, not only in themselves, but also in Jesse Minter as a coach, to put them in those positions. I think the Baltimore Ravens are going to represent the AFC in the Super Bowl this season. I believe when you look at the NFC, it's going to be the Los Angeles Rams. So okay. I'm not mad at the two picks that you actually had.
0: Well, the one thing that Josh Allen and Lamar Jackson share, other than the fact they're elite quarterbacks, is that the organization brought in the guy they wanted. When it comes to the Buffalo Bills, Joe Brady. Sean McDermott, I thought, had done a fantastic job as a head coach of the Buffalo Bills. But it got to the point that the ownership group said, we cannot allow quarterbacks' best prime elite years to go by the wayside because we don't believe the coach is coach enough to get him and his team there. So the ownership chose, guess who? The quarterback over the head coach. The ownership group in the Baltimore Ravens area, they did the exact same thing. John Harbaugh had been there close to 20 years. And they felt, all right, he's outlived his usefulness. Lamar Jackson, they don't get along anymore. Out goes John Harbaugh, now the Giants head coach. Lamar Jackson, they bring in Jesse Minter, who is going to vibe more of the quarterback that has been a two-time MVP, but has a chance that maybe, just maybe, this could be the coach and offense that can get him past that point of, man, we wonder what Lamar Jackson is going to do. We've seen Josh Allen produce in playoff games. He's just run into a bad luck guy called Patrick Mahomes of Kansas City Chiefs. We've yet to see that with Lamar Jackson. And now he has a chance to be on that kind of stage, HD, to your point, where if he looks and he's going to be the kind of quarterback I think he's going to be with a new head coach, this Ravens offense with him, those wide receivers, that offensive line, Derrick Henry, who's apparently never going to age, could be even more hell on wheels. And really that kind of team that could be looking down at everybody else in the AFC.
1: Now, right now, currently, I will give the Buffalo Bills offense a little bit of edge over Baltimore's. But that's not to say that that can change drastically as the season starts and it continuously progresses. And the reason why is because Joe Brady was named head coach. He was the guy calling the plays. It's not like they're learning a new offensive system in Buffalo versus what they're doing with the Baltimore Ravens. But for Buffalo, they've been players at the party for a very, very long time. They've mm-hmm. been knocking on the door.
0: Yep.
1: And while a lot of people harp on their offense, I don't think that's what has held them back over these years. Freddie, I go back some years ago with 13 seconds on the clock mm-hmm. after Josh Allen leads a remarkable drive and throws a touchdown pass to his wide receiver, and they go up, and everyone thinks that the Buffalo Bills are going to advance in the playoffs and they're going to beat, you know, Patrick Mahomes and Travis Kelce and Tyreek Hill and company in Arrowhead Stadium, only for that defense to let them down and go in a prevent-type defense. Yes, and their head coach was a defensive-minded guy at the time, allowed those type of things to happen. They go in overtime. They never see the football again. They get knocked out. Patrick Mahomes and the Chiefs, they move on and go further in the playoffs. I can't help but think about 2 years ago in the AFC Championship game. And if I was to tell you, Freddie, the offense for the Buffalo Bills scored 29 points, mm-hmm. I would hope the defense can hold them to 28 and under. I would hope that wasn't the case. They allowed Patrick Mahomes to score 32 points. They lost that one. And then last year versus the Denver Broncos on the road, the offense scored 30 points. The Denver Broncos scored 33. So I'm interested to see what this defense is going to look like under Jim Leonard, who came from the Denver Broncos, who once played for the Buffalo Bills at this organization at the safety position. How is he going to be a difference maker for this defense? I think they need to be better in sacking the quarterback and applying pressure. 2 years ago, they were one of the top five teams in takeaways. They need to get back to those Rams. They were the middle of the pack last year in doing that. But that defense in Buffalo, I feel like, is a more necessity to get them over the hump more so than the offense is, because Josh Allen is on that side.
0: I'm also interested that if they don't do it again, meaning the Buffalo Bills, what kind of chatter is going to be coming out of that organization? Because this year, I heard what I heard last year, specifically from Deion Dawkins, the outstanding offensive lineman. He says it's kill or be killed for the Bills this year. He told the NFL Network, going to read word for word where Mr. Dawkins had to say, when you're 6'5", you can block out the sun, I'm going to call you Mr. Dawkins. Your mom didn't have to call you that, I'm going to call you that because I don't want you coming after me. But he said, and I quote, everybody has to do better. So we're all going to be that and do that so we can get over that hump and we can be exactly what we want to be and stop talking about it, right? I'm ready for it. It's time. I'm telling you, man, it's kill or be killed, and we're not playing around. We're not playing around with nobody, end quote. Mr. Dawkins, I heard that last year. Mr. Dawkins, I heard that a couple of years ago. When are you going to stop talking about it and be about it? I mean, I watched Hard Knocks last year when I saw that. That was the common theme. This is our time. This is going to be our time. We're going to get it done. It's kill or be killed. It's us versus them. And HD, here we are 11 months later, and it's the same message. When are you going to be about it and not talk about it in Buffalo? Period. Your fan base is tremendous. You got a brand new multi-billion dollar stadium.
1: Oh, by the way, Freddie, their first preseason game, I'm going to be up there playing in Jim Kelly's golf tournament. I'm going to get to check that new stadium out.
0: Yeah.
1: They have a preseason game on that Saturday.
0: Yeah.
1: I'm going to be in the building.
0: They got the kind of stadium that Sheiks and United Arab Emirates say, I need that for my house. Ooh. You guys can play football there. I want that in my living room.
1: You said Cheeks?
0: Sheiks.
1: Oh, Sheiks.
0: Yeah, Sheiks. Yeah.
1: Slow Friday. I got excited. Sorry.
0: A little bit. Gee, I wonder what's on your mind in a Love Friday. They got the kind of palace that leads the kind of people that have harems to say, I need that for my house. That's the kind of building they're going to play in. So I don't want to hear about kill or be killed. Put up or shut up. You want to use a cliche, Deion Dawkins, Mr. Dawkins? Don't give me kill or be killed. I heard this last year. I heard this 2 years ago. What are you going to do about it? Because the last couple of times you had a chance to do something about it, you didn't do it. The defense didn't come through. Offense didn't make enough plays. Owners were seeing themselves crying for Josh Allen. Enough chatter when it comes to the Buffalo Bills. You've been among the four best AFC teams for the last 7 years. And you know what you got to show for it? Conversation. We're going to do it this year. Kill or be killed. Mr. Dawkins, time to get it done, man. Stop talking about it. Be about it when it comes to the Buffalo Bills.
1: Yeah, Freddie, I agree with everything that you just said. And I love when we were on Get Up This Morning, Dan Graziano, I thought he brought up a great point. Also hearing this from Deion Dawkins, when you see your coach, Sean McDermott, get fired, and he's a guy who's had a lot of success, and although, you know, he had that success, he's a defensive-minded guy. And like I just mentioned, I felt like the defense was a part of a lot of things that went wrong and what they were not able to do over the years. Mm-hmm. It's also eye-opening for all those players, because if you can let Sean McDermott go, anybody can go at any given time. So it's an eye-opening experience for all those players on that roster who's played under Sean McDermott. And they have been able to have a lot of success, although they haven't made a Super Bowl, but they've made two AFC championship games, and they haven't been able to get to a Super Bowl. So I think for Buffalo, it's all about Buffalo and for the Baltimore Ravens. It's time to get over that hump. Josh Allen and Lamar Jackson, both guys, it's time for y'all to get over that hump and represent the AFC with an opportunity to win a Super Bowl. Because guess what? We seen second-year player Drake May do it last year, although they got thumped by the Seattle Seahawks. Mm-hmm. He didn't have a good showing. Well, we seen Drake May do it. We've seen Joe Burrow, although it's been a long time. I think 2001 to be exact. It's been a while, 5 years since we've seen him do it. But we've seen Joe Burrow do it. We know Patrick Mahomes and company can do it, although they missed the playoffs a season ago. But when is Justin Herbert? When is Lamar Jackson?
0: Okay.
1: When is Josh Allen. One of those three guys are going to be able to push through and get their respected teams to a Super Bowl. And the reason why I bring up those three is because we also deem those three as elite quarterbacks in this league.
0: Great stuff by Harry Douglas and Freddie Coleman. It's Love Friday, Freddie and Harry, presented by Progressive Insurance on ESPN Radio, the ESPN app, and ESPN Plus. Something you just said kind of triggered in my head. When you got Patriots, Bills, Ravens, Jaguars, Texans, Broncos, Chargers. You want those Cincinnati in there? Sure. Are the Bills a top five AFC team going into the season, HD?
1: AFC team? Yes, AFC. I have them.
0: Okay. Where would you have them? Where do you have them right now? I know you got Baltimore one. So I know that.
1: Baltimore's one for me.
0: Okay.
1: I would have Buffalo two.
0: Really?
1: I have Denver three, yeah. Because
0: the Patriots?
1: Yeah.
0: Even though they got A.J. Brown?
1: Yeah.
0: And got a better defense?
1: Yep.
0: Really? Wow. The more you
1: now
0: learn.
1: we can't forget now, Buffalo offensively, they got DJ Moore.
0: True.
1: So okay. And they have a top five run game. The All Patriots, right. I believe, they had a top six run game as well.
0: Top six, yes.
1: But I love the addition of AJ Brown and also Romeo Doubs. Okay. So, but I think when you look at the two organizations, last year, from a schedule standpoint, the New England Patriots, they ain't played the top dogs.
0: Right.
1: And then this year, that's going to be different, right? I think for New England, it's imperative that they get off to a fast start, because their first four opponents are four teams that made the playoffs a season ago. Yeah, so
2: Seahawks, Steelers, Jaguars, and Bills.
1: It's about, can they start fast and show everybody that last year was not a fluke and we're on some different stuff for 2026.
0: Okay.
1: Much so, like, we're trying to get back to the Super Bowl and actually win it this time.
2: So you got Ravens 1, Bills 2. Who's number 3 in the AFC?
1: I'm going to go Denver Broncos.
2: Okay, 4.
1: And then I'll go with New England.
2: And who's number 5?
1: Mm.
2: Is it Jaguars or Texans or Chargers? I love making you think on Love Friday.
1: See, the thing about the Texans...
2: You worry about C.J. Stroud, aren't
1: yes,
2: you?
1: Yes, I am.
2: Well, if you're worried
1: because
2: about
1: that, that's an elite defense. That's the best defense in the league.
2: Yeah, that's an extremely elite defense.
1: But we also see C.J. Stroud in 2 playoff games, Freddie, have 7 turnovers.
2: I know.
1: Can he get back to the C.J. Stroud that we've seen in this rookie year? Okay. Which it was the best rookie season we've ever seen by any quarterback entering the National Football League.
2: Okay.
1: But can he get back to that form?
2: Okay.
1: And then we're having a different conversation about all these doggone teams, in my opinion, in the AFC.
2: Okay. So they're out at number 5. So it's between Chargers and Jaguars. Who you got at number 5? I know you like Trevor Lawrence a lot more this year than you did last year. Last year, you were not on that train.
1: I think for Jacksonville, I need to see it back-to-back years.
2: Okay. So the Chargers by default then?
1: Either Chargers or I don't want to leave out Kansas City.
2: Aha. The specter of Mahomes.
1: I don't want to live out Kansas City.
2: Yeah, I mean, they were 6-11 last year, but plus 34 in points.
1: But they also better be careful, because 3 of their first 5 games are averse divisional opponents.
2: Yeah, they have.
1: The last thing you want to do is start 1-2 or 0-3 in the division.
2: Yeah, the Broncos, Colts, Dolphins. They could be 3-0. Their first 3 games, Broncos at home, Colts at home, then at Miami at the Las Vegas Raiders before they play the Chargers and Seahawks and Broncos.
1: Yep.
2: If Mahomes is Mahomie and not Mahomie, you know, maybe they could be a 4-0 team.
1: So with Kansas City too, yeah. I think what they told everyone in free agency and also from a coaching standpoint,
2: yep.
1: They brought back Eric Bieniemy, right? You need that person in the room that doesn't care being the bad guy. And that's Eric Bieniemy, because he's going to tell you what you need to hear, not what you want to hear.
2: Okay.
1: That's number one. And then going and getting the Super Bowl MVP and Kenneth Walker III, Kansas City was one-dimensional last year. They were terrible running the football. 3 of their first 5 games, Patrick Mahomes led them in rushing. And in one of the other ones, it was a wide receiver that led them, Xavier Worthy. So yeah. 4 of their first 5 games, it wasn't one running back on their roster that led them in rushing. Patrick Mahomes throughout his career, Freddie, every single year, he had the most rushing yards and the most rushing touchdowns of any year this past season. Of any year. Well, that's not a good recipe for Kansas City if we're talking about the face of your franchise. So I think they're going to be more balanced and make a point of emphasis to run the football a lot more. That has to be the tale, because what other reason would you go out and get Kenneth Walker III? What other reason would you bring back Eric Bieniemy?
2: Okay, so Chargers are teaser number 5. Pick one. What you got?
1: I got a 5A and a 5B.
2: Wait, no. If you're going to hold me accountable, I'm going to do the same thing to you, Mr. Douglas IV.
1: You know what I'll do? Give me the Chargers until I know for sure the health of Patrick Mahomes.
2: That makes sense. All right. I'll buy that. I got Ravens 1. I'm with you. I got Broncos 2. I think that defense is exceptional. Bo Nix will be even better this year, and I think he's going to be as right as rain when day one rolls around. I got Bills 3, I got Patriots 4, and I got Chargers 5.
1: Okay.
2: We only disagree with Bills and Broncos.
1: Yep.
2: Wow.
1: Great minds think alike.
2: It happened that way. It didn't start that way.
1: No.
2: But it definitely happened that way. He is the great Harry Douglas, and I'm on the socials at HDouglas83. I'm Freddie Coleman. You can do the same at Coleman ESPN. There's Love Friday, Freddie and Harry on ESPN Radio, the ESPN app, and don't forget about us on ESPN Plus. So we go from American football to football as an FUTBOL. No matter what happens on Sunday in the World Cup final between Argentina and Spain, has Argentina's Leo Messi already cemented his place as the best soccer player ever? We'll get to that, but first things first, Harry has this word for you from 5-Hour Energy, baby.
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1: I'm Ed Benkin. We start with football news. The NFL suspended Cardinals executive Ryan Gold indefinitely for violating the league's gambling policy. Gold was serving as the team's director of college scouting. Start of the first training camp of the NFL season is underway. Rookies have reported today for the Seahawks, with veterans scheduled to join the rookies in 1 week. Former Seahawks coordinator Clint Kubiak is now in Vegas, and ESPN's Sam Acho talked about what his impact may be on the Raider offense.
2: The Raiders might just play action people into oblivion. You think about it, what Clint Kubiak did when he was in Seattle, they were second in the NFL in passing yards.
1: The Raiders rookies report to camp on Thursday. Another one of golf's majors continues in England with second round action, the 154th Open. Lucas Herbert, he is sitting atop the leaderboard at 8 under. He was par after round one, but shot a 62 in the second round. Bryson DeChambeau is second. He is one back of the lead. In baseball, the Red Sox make it 10 in a row with a 10 spot on the Rays, beating Tampa at Fenway 10-0. Later tonight, it'll be the Yankees and Dodgers in New York. Start their weekend series.
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6: Vaughn Hill could really describe what we've seen so far from World Cup 2026. No matter who you're rooting for or what game you're able to watch. I'm Freddie Coleman. He's Harry Douglas. It is Love Friday, Freddie and Harry, on this ESPN Radio, the ESPN app, SiriusXM Channel 80, as well as TuneIn. And don't forget about us on ESPN Plus. We're going to get you ready for World Cup Final Sunday involving Spain on one side and Argentina on the other side. Let's have our man Alejandro Moreno do that for everybody. ESPN Soccer Analyst. Hit him on the socials at Ale Moreno ESPN. Before we talk about Leo Messi, the Spain defense only giving up one goal so far leading to the World Cup final. It's gone from 32 teams to 48 teams. This conversation about 64 teams could be the next time we have a World Cup. Alejandro, what are your thoughts on how it's going to be a massive, massive showcase involving more teams that started with this year's World Cup?
7: No, Freddie. No. No. No. Even 48, it's already a stretch with 48. I have no time for 64. No, no, no. And this is at the expense of my home country, Venezuela, which would have a much better opportunity to make it into the World Cup in with 64 teams. And I'm telling you, no, I don't want it. I don't want it at 48, actually, and I certainly don't want it at 64. This should be an exclusive competition, an exclusive tournament. This is not open mic night. This is not karaoke night. Not everybody gets a chance. Good Lord.
8: Alejandro, we've seen a lot of positive things go on so far within this World Cup. We've also seen some negative things. What has stood out to you the most up until this point throughout the duration of this World Cup?
7: Well, I'm a beacon of positivity, Harry, so I have to imagine that when we talk about the positives, you have to include the fact that the big players in this competition, for the most part, they all produce for their national teams. And that's not always the case.
6: I was going to say, yeah.
7: That doesn't always happen. You have teams with a lot of expectations. You have players with a lot of expectations. And some of them sometimes come up short. But you have to say that in this tournament, most of the big players showed up. And most of the big players had a big impact for their teams and really for the experience of the World Cup as a whole. Then you also have to take the whole experience that some of these players had in this World Cup. Take a guy like Erling Haaland, who basically made it his sole responsibility to fully enjoy the United States of America. All of it. All of it. Everything that he visited, everything that he touched. He went to a Western wear shop in Dallas, and now that place, you cannot get anything from that place anymore. And that's because he took it all in. He embraced it. You know, look, I say what you will about social media. It's not my thing. I'm a little old school when it comes to this sort of stuff. But he took social media and used it in the best way possible, right, in showing people sort of an inside look as to what his World Cup experience was like and taking all of us into that ride, into that journey. I thought that was outstanding.
6: Fantastic. By Alejandro Moreno, ESPN soccer analyst on Freddie and Harry on ESPN Radio and also ESPN Plus. Going back to what you said about the stars, stepping up to the level that we saw no matter the teams. Why do you think that actually happened at this World Cup? Because plenty of times, one star show up, another one have to deal with those expectations they did not live up to. Why do you think we saw so many, whether it's Harry Kane or whoever, really stepping up on this kind of world stage like this?
7: It's hard to say, Freddie. You're expecting these guys to show up, or at least you're hoping that they show up. You mentioned just Harry Kane there. In the DR Congo game, knockout stage, you could not have shown up better than Harry Kane did there. His team was in trouble, and I mean they were in trouble. And he scored two great goals, the second goal for that win. This happened about 3 weeks ago. This is how long this World Cup has gone on for. But you get the sense that that moment just elevated him from being the star that we know that he is to being a legend in England. And that's what I think happened to a lot of players in this World Cup. They took their profile from what we consider to be great players of the game to be a completely different level entirely. A guy like Erling Haaland did that. We know all about Lionel Messi. Kylian Mbappe keeping up with Lionel Messi. We haven't yet seen that from Lamine Yamal just yet in Spain. And it kind of tells you how good Spain have been, that without their best player being their best player, they still are in the finals and should be favorites coming into this final. So maybe Lamine Yamal shows up on Sunday and has the sort of game that we expect him to have.
8: I want to stick right there with Spain because Lamine Yamal, he's banged up a little bit. How critical do you think that is going into this World Cup final on Sunday?
7: Yeah, he's been banged up. That has been the case coming into the World Cup. Hasn't quite been at his best, but I imagine that Lamine Yamal will be ready and available for Sunday. Every time there is a final, every time there's a Super Bowl, every time there's a Game 7 of the NBA final, there's somebody that has something going on, some sort of nuggets. Oh, is he going to make it? Is he going to be all right? And we somehow get caught up in that. He's going to make it. He's going to be fine. And he's going to be ready to play. If he's not ready to play, obviously, Spain suffers because of it, but I have to imagine that Lamine Yamal, not only will he be ready, but he'll have a positive impact for his team on Sunday.
6: How is it that a team in Spain is only given up one goal total leading into the World Cup final on Sunday?
7: Because their quality of possession is so very good that they limit the opportunities for other teams. If you don't have the ball, you can't create chances. Right. And they hang on to the ball so well. They put so many numbers around the ball that even when they lose the ball in advanced positions, they're already in a place in which they can regain possession of the ball right away because they have numbers and they have pushed teams back with their quality of possession that when other teams regain possession, they don't have a natural outlet to get out into transition. They cannot get out of pressure. They give it back to Spain and here we go, Spain again. They start knocking the ball around, eventually creating chances. It's not so much as to what they're doing in the back line. It's what they're doing in the midfield and how much they're controlling the possession of the ball.
8: I look at Argentina and a lot of these matches to get to this World Cup final. They were holding on by a shoestring, and they found the way to get it done. But I personally feel like if they get down a goal late or multiple goals in this ball game, I don't think they're going to be able to overcome that with how you just mentioned Spain plays. What are your thoughts?
7: Yeah, you just mentioned Argentina hanging by a shoestring. I'd take it a step further. It's like when Velcro runs out, you know, it doesn't stick anymore when you got raggedy shoes. That's what we have seen with Argentina, is that the Velcro is no longer working up until they get to a point in which they're desperate. And that emotion that Argentina has late in matches when it comes to winning time, you see the look in their eyes. There is something special there.
6: Yeah.
7: You know full well that the emotions, the adrenaline, all of that carries them over. And you also feel that they're going to do anything and everything in order to win that match. The connection they have with each other, the connection they have with their fan base, people may not give it importance. But I do think that it plays a part in the way that they play. They get carried by these emotions. This is the way that they thrive. In winning time, they're not scared of winning. In winning time, they're making plays. Now, contrast that to England. When it came to winning time in the semifinal, England took a step back and they were protecting. When it came to winning time, Argentina, not only did they tie the game up, then they go, we have these guys. They want no part of this. Let's get after them. That's the attitude that Argentina has, that it, you have it in the blood. It's in the blood. It's bubbling right there on the surface. It's in the blood of the players. It's in the blood of the coaching staff. It's in the blood of the fans. It's in the blood. It's who they are. It's their culture, and this is how they thrive. So Spain, in order to avoid getting in this sort of mess, you got to play above the emotion and bring the quality of that possession without getting caught up in the back and forth with Argentina. From the very first moment in that match against England, Argentina, we're getting into England. Yeah, we're going to disrupt you. We're going to frustrate you. We're going to get into you. And if you allow us to take over emotionally, we're going to take over. And when they took over, the game was over.
6: Great, great stuff by Alejandro Moreno, ESPN soccer analyst on Freddie and Harry on ESPN Radio, the ESPN app. And don't forget about us on ESPN Plus. Before this tournament got started, people having that conversation, Leo Messi, greatest of all time, either in the same line of Pele or above Pele. A lot of people saying that's a far-fetched conversation. Fast forward to what he's been able to do with this World Cup. Many people believe no matter what happens on Sunday, he's put himself there or maybe above Pele. If anything, this has allowed people to go back and see how great Pele was, winning three World Cups between 1958 and 1974 Brazil, and then coming to play for New York Cosmos, the NASL, even the end of his career, he was still a viable player. But what do you think about Alejandro, that conversation that all of a sudden has really become more crystal in terms of, yeah, maybe it's not a far-fetched conversation that Leo Messi can be considered the greatest ever, or at least on the same line with someone like Pele.
7: Lionel Messi is one of one. He is in a category of his own, but it's a category that also belongs to guys like Pelé and Maradona or Brazilian Ronaldo. You can have those conversations. And I'm always amused when people want to have a conversation as to comparing this guy with that guy or that guy with this guy.
6: Errors, right?
7: Yes, and then they try to somehow knock down whatever this guy did back then or whatever this guy did at some point. There's no argument to be had against Lionel Messi or to be made against Lionel Messi. You can make an argument for all these other guys, including Pelé, but you cannot make an argument against Lionel Messi. Everything there is to win, he has won. Everything there is to be done in the game, he has done it. Every goal that there is to be scored,
6: he has scored.
7: Look, I don't know how much more Lionel Messi can do. If by now you're not convinced that Lionel Messi is at the very least in that conversation, and if you push me, because, you know, I don't know if you know this, Freddie, but I'm not old enough to have seen Pelé play. But look,
6: neither have I. And I know you're younger than me.
7: Yeah, you're closer than me, Freddie. You're closer than me. So here's the thing. You watch Lionel Messi play, and I certainly watch Maradona play, and I watch Brazilian Ronaldo play, and I always say this when I have this conversation: if we're playing in my backyard, and I'm picking one player for my team, I'm picking for one time at his best, Brazilian Ronaldo. But that's for my backyard, one time, one point in history, and that's because I have an emotional connection to that player.
6: Sure,
8: Alejandro.
7: Over the course of a career, you cannot argue against what Lionel Messi has done. Over the course, the productivity over 20 years, you cannot argue against Lionel Messi. And if you try to put up an argument against Lionel Messi, it's crazy talk.
8: Alejandro, I want you to give us your pick for the World Cup final and tell me who will be the unsung hero.
7: Okay. All right. We're going deep now, Harry. Yes, I see.
8: We got to go deep, baby. Okay. It's called Depth Friday, a.k.a. Love Friday, for a reason.
6: I'm about to say, when did you change the name of Love Friday? Carry on. Well,
7: my love is deep. I say that much.
9: Love Friday.
7: In any case, I digress. We're still talking about the World Cup final, right?
8: Maybe. I think so.
7: Look, beyond the expectations of what this means for Lionel Messi and Argentina, what this could mean for Spain, the most important, and this is what the people out there, I really want them to pay attention to. Beyond all of that, the most important thing going into this final is my bracket! My bracket! My bracket! And I had Spain winning the World Cup at the very beginning of this tournament when I filled out my bracket. Uh-huh. And Spain are still very much in the conversation, so I'm picking Spain.
8: Hello.
7: Never mind the analysis. Never mind the history. Never mind the GOAT. Never mind what Lionel Messi has done and will do over the course of his career. My bracket is the priority. I'm picking Spain. And the unsung hero, in order for that to happen, is going to be –

0: See, you guys are making a boy blush over here. Thank you very much. Yeah. Thanks, Alejandro.
1: Yeah, thank you, Freddie.
0: If you're not ready for World Cup final Sunday between Spain and Argentina after that conversation, you're never not going to be ready. Graced by Alejandro Moreno joining us in studio to get us ready for the World Cup final. So he gave you those numbers why he believes Spain is going to win outside of his bracket. What other numbers do you need to know about to make sure you have more money on Monday than you did on Friday? Hit that number coming your way next on ESPN Radio, the ESPN app, and don't forget about us on ESPN Plus.
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0: 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Don't forget about us on ESPN Plus. If you have money on Friday, that's a good thing. You want more money by Monday when that rolls around? That'd be a better thing, right? Of course.
1: Is it going over?
2: I think we're over. Over.
1: Over. Over. Or will the under hit?
3: It's a lock. It's a lock, right?
4: Wrong. Wrong.
1: This is Hit That Number.
0: Which means we bring in our money man himself, E-Dog Eric Hanneman, him on Associate, the Eric Hanneman. He makes sure that whatever money you have now will be increased by the time Monday rolls around. So, E-Dog, let's do that. Hit that number.
5: Tough act to follow there, Alejandro Moreno. I'm not sure I have that material with the open mic night and all that stuff. That was great.
0: Because his love is deep?
5: His love is very deep.
6: He said, my love is deep.
5: How deep? Now, anyway, moving very on deep. To the World Cup that we just talked about with Alejandro. Lionel Messi to score a goal in the World Cup final on Sunday at 3 p.m. Harry, what do you think on DraftKings for him to score a goal? It's plus 130.
6: Ooh. We have the Spaniards who play defense very, very well.
0: Mm-hmm.
6: They've only allowed one goal. They also possess the ball very well. But it's also Lionel Messi that we're talking about, the greatest of all time, the GOAT. Bah. So I'm going, if you have the funds, bet the money that he is going to score a goal, which might end up being his last one as well, too.
0: Yeah, I'll take the over. It won't be easy because, like Alejandro Moreno say, Spain's defense is really good, but their best defense is their offense and their ball possession. But if he's going to get that magic and have that goal, it'll happen late, but it's not going to be easy. Part of a World Cup update brought to you by Gusto. 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
5: All right, let's go to the W tonight, fellas. So we got Caitlin Clark and the Indiana Fever going up against the Seattle Storm. And Flaje Johnson, a little rematch there. We always talk about Angel Reese and Caitlin, but yeah. Flaje Johnson played a little defense on her in the national championship game when LSU beat Iowa back a few years ago. Caitlin Clark has been under this number in the last couple of games, and she's been getting fouled a little bit. At least you think she has been.
0: Well, she thinks she has been. Nobody agrees with that at all.
6: Don't open up those can of worms, E-Dog, please.
5: Well, let's just go straight.
0: They're like a can of snakes.
5: Let's get to the DraftKings prop here.
0: All right.
5: Freddie, Caitlin, CC to go over under 18.5 points.
0: Well, she's been talking about she wants to play more minutes. What Lola wants, Lola's going to get. So she's going to play more minutes, and the Storm are not a good defensive team. She's going to get about 23 tonight, so I take the over, and I hammer that regarding Caitlin Clark.
6: Yeah, I'm also going to over. You look at her last three ball games, only 13 points, 12 points, 9 points. In the three games combined as well, her last three, she's only 3-19 from the three-point line. I think this is the game where Caitlin Clark gets back on schedule. And she's going to have an unbelievable performance, one that is very, very eye-opening as well.
5: Well, speaking of that game we were talking about, that was against the Golden State Valkyries, so I just want to throw out a W future here.
0: Eight wins in a row, by the way.
5: The Valkyrie to make the finals. Right now, it's 3-1 on DraftKings. Harry, what do you think?
0: Yeah, I'm with you.
5: They're a deep team. Speaking of deep.
6: They are a really good team.
0: Yeah,
6: and
0: all five starters scoring in double figures.
6: I think I had them on my midweek check-in, the game that they played versus the Indiana Fever. I thought it was a very important game for both teams where they were in the standings, but I'm going to say they will not make it to the finals.
0: Yeah, you got the Lynx, the Aces. The Wings have been good. The Liberty going to have a say-so. So will the Fever. Yeah, I'll take they won't make the finals. But they, like to your point, they are really, really good. 18-7, eight wins in a row, the hottest team in the WNBA.
5: All right, in the Bronx starting tonight, we got Yankees and Dodgers, baby.
0: Oh boy.
5: Cody Bellinger fresh off of All-Star Game MVP. Gerrit Cole on the bump for the New York Yankees. So, Freddie, what do you think of his strikeouts number here on DraftKings over under 5.5 against the Dodgers tonight?
0: I'll take the over, but he's going to give 5 runs. I'll take the over on that one. Those Hollywood swingers, even with the hobble Shohei Ohtani, they're still hitting the baseball. I'll take the over on the strikeouts, and what the over under is on runs given up, I'll take that too.
6: Yeah, I'm going to go with the over on strikeouts, but I don't think the Yankees will win the game. Probably reminds me of the World Series. But sorry, Shannon. Yeah, let's go over on the strikeouts, though.
5: And you can tune into baseball action. Yankees host the Dodgers, presented by Progressive Insurance. 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
6: Can I add one more thing, E-Dog?
5: Yeah, you can.
6: Man, shout out last night to the New York Mets doing my Atlanta Braves a favor, beating the Philadelphia Phillies. Thank you, Mets.
0: I'm just glad the Mets didn't start the second half of the season 0-1 like they started the season over.
5: And we hit the number of Harry's trolling today.
0: Well, there we go. Yeah, that's always the over involving that. Who do you trust more, Jaylen Brown in Philadelphia or LeBron improving whoever his next team is? This is Freddie and Harry.
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19: I'm Ed Benkin. The NFL has suspended Cardinals executive Ryan Gold indefinitely for violating the league's gambling policy. Gold has been serving as the team's director of college scouting. Meanwhile, the Seahawks rookies reported to training camp, the first camp underway with a veteran scheduled to join them in 1 week. Meanwhile, another golf major continues in England with round two finishing up the 154th Open. Lucas Herbert sits atop the leaderboard. He's 8-under for the tournament. Bryson DeChambeau was one back in the lead when he entered the clubhouse. However, he was penalized 2 strokes for an infraction on the fifth hole. Baseball is back underway. Earlier, the Red Sox blast the Rays 10-0. Boston has won 10 in a row. Later tonight, the Yankees play the Dodgers in New York. Also, the Tigers is the Angels. ESPN's Doug Glanville talked about what could shape the decision to trade or keep ace pitcher Tarik Skubal.
20: They got to kind of roll through this next couple of weeks before the deadline because, in part, they have the schedule that kind of works to their favor. So they're teams that have been struggling for the most part.
19: The Tigers are 3.5 games out of one of the final wild card spots in the American League.
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0: Who are we?
21: And the HD studio in Atlanta, Georgia.
0: We are this.
21: This is Freddie and Harry.
22: So what do we got today? All right, sports topics, past or present, that we're tired of hearing about.
23: Yeah. All right, Harry, what you got for your number four?
6: I'm going with Spygate and Deflategate, 2015-2016.
24: I obviously understand that each team has the opportunity to prepare the balls.
6: And most recently, it came up when Bill Belichick did not get into the Pro Football Hall of Fame.
24: Either approve or disapprove the balls, and that really was the end of it for me.
6: I am sick of hearing about those two things. I really am. And I get it. A lot of people, the Patriots cheated. They did this. They did that. Whatever.
24: We'll tell you that the balls we practice with are as bad as they can be. Wet, sticky, cold, slippery.
6: Sometimes when you have the best player on the field in Tom Brady and the best coach of all time, Bill Belichick, they find ways to win.
24: However bad we can make them, I make them.
6: I've gotten sick and tired of hearing about Deflategate and Spygate.
25: Bill Belichick coaching and calling the shots.
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0: As well as tune in, always tell that smart speaker to play ESPN Radio. And don't forget about us on ESPN Plus. And what does LeBron James, the Buffalo Bills, and A.J. Brown have to do with?
1: Why should people trust me? Why shouldn't they?
0: You're going to find out about that trust in about 10 minutes. We're going to do a little circle of trust involving those three particulars and also different particulars as a part of that in about 10 minutes. And LeBron James, yep, making people wait. Adam Silver, NBA commissioner, is tired of it. He's like, LeBron, make up your damn mind. We got a schedule to put out. We want to put you on Christmas, Thanksgiving, Hanukkah, Kwanzaa, David Harry Douglas' birthday, anything we can put you on a platform, LeBron James. We need to know this to get a schedule set up, so please make up your mind. Well, you know he's got different pitches when it comes to LeBron James. First, you're going to hear from Pat Riley of Miami Heat, the pitch he made to LeBron James to rejoin his team.
2: As far as the 24-year veteran, you know, that is something that would happen organically. I hope I'm not talking out of both sides of my mouth here, but you never know that you're ever going to win a title until you win one. But you'll never win one if you don't have the talent and the coaching to do it. You know, from that standpoint, you know, this is a team that we have right now, and I'm happy with it. And I think, you know, this is Spo's challenge, and I don't want to put any pressure on him, you know, but he knows what he wants. He knows what we have to do.
0: Okay, so you have that pitch. They had Steph Curry's pitch at the Golden State Warriors when he talked about that on Good Morning America.
3: The Bay, we know how to win. It's beautiful weather, great golf. I know he's into that. But like you said, the USA experience that we had, the battles that we had over the years, we just know how to play basketball, and I think that he would enjoy, you know, just the idea of what it means to finish your career the right way. He knows, you know, what he wants, and eventually he'll make that decision. It's totally up to him. But we're having fun with it, knowing that he's got his pick of the entire league, like wherever he wants to go.
0: LeBron James is now Tom Brady. Any team that believes they can get him, HD, believes they're going to be a championship team. The minute he joined the Tampa Bay Buccaneers, what were they talking about? Super Bowl or bust. And they got them the first year he's with the Tampa Bay Buccaneers. It is the same old with a different dude involving LeBron James and the four teams that people are wondering who he's going to pick between Miami, Philadelphia, Golden State, or Cleveland.
4: I'm up here laughing about Steph Curry when he says it's a lot of golf, weather's nice. I'm going to chime in on something on the golf angle.
0: Oh, okay.
4: If he goes to Golden State, right, and he's playing a lot of golf with Steph Curry, is he going to be able to accept losing just about every time to Steph Curry in golf? Because Steph Curry can damn near be on one of these PGA tours.
0: Yeah, he can ball, man.
4: The way he plays the game of golf. Would LeBron be able to accept losing to Steph Curry every time they step out on the golf course, Freddie? What do you think?
0: Well, I'll answer your question with a question, because you started to take up golf a little bit more. How would that fly with you? Let's say you're on the golf course with a buddy of yours who's had that advantage, and you're very competitive. LeBron James, very competitive. But you got to understand the golf course, and you got to understand the guy you're playing. Like you mentioned, Steph Curry has made a couple of pro-ams. He is no joke on the 18 holes. So how would you feel if you're LeBron James, and you're right now a novice golfer, but you want to play golf a little bit more to get better at it? HD, you've gone from being a novice golfer to enjoying the game a little bit more. How would you feel if you're in the same situation and the guy you're playing with, your teammates with, you know, is almost a world-class golfer compared to you?
4: Honestly, I would like to continuously love my teammate. So either I would be like, no, I don't want to come play with you, or you have to give me a few more years.
0: Right.
4: But if I went out there the majority of the time with my teammate, who I know plays golf better than me, my competitive juices would not allow me not to be upset.
0: Okay.
4: So I don't know if I would be able to handle it. Being honest, I don't think I would.
0: Well, you use a great term, competitive juices, because whatever competitive juices LeBron James still possesses, the four teams I mentioned, they want that to be a championship team. In the case of Golden State, being a championship team again. In the case of Miami, same deal. In the case of Cleveland, same deal. But a first time when it comes to Philadelphia 76, who have not been a championship team since Dr. J, Moses Malone, and Maurice Cheeks were together in 1983. That's the expectation, bringing LeBron James to your basketball team. Why you want to be among that big four to land that big fish known as LeBron James? Because that should be the expectation. I know he's going to year 24, and more than likely, this ain't going to be a one-year deal, HD. This will be 2 years.
4: Agreed.
0: He's let it be known in not so many words, but the carrots have been thrown out there that people have been able to gobble up that he's going to play 2 years. He's not going to play 2 years just to be an average guy or a guy off the bench or just a run-of-the-mill guy. He believes the championship pedigree that he has possessed, either with Miami and Cleveland and the Lakers, will be enough to make a team a championship contender. Will it happen? We'll see. LeBron James has a lot of faith in his ability, and a lot of teams have that faith as well in LeBron James. That doesn't mean it's a fait accompli, whether you're Miami, Cleveland, Golden State, or Philadelphia, that you get LeBron James, you're going to vault to the top of either the Western Conference or the Eastern Conference.
4: So I would say this, when you look at all the teams that are players in the party when it comes to acquiring LeBron James for the 2026-2027 season, I also say to myself, man, like, in order to compete for a championship, you have to make sure that you have a bench.
0: Okay.
4: And yeah. I'm looking at the Miami Heat. If LeBron James decides to go there, what is that bench going to look like? For 2026, it's not going to be too shabby. Like, it's not going to be good. Mm-hmm. I'm wondering what that bench would look like in 2027.
0: Right.
4: I don't have to wonder about what it's going to look like with the Philadelphia 76ers, with the Golden State Warriors, with the Minnesota Timberwolves, with the Philadelphia 76ers. I don't have to, Cleveland Cavaliers, excuse me. I don't have to wonder these things. With Miami, I do. And it's more so Pat Riley going out there to acquire that talent along with the rest of the front office. And LeBron James and Giannis, although they don't have to do too much selling because the two players still being top 10 players in the NBA right now, you know, you would bet some guys would want to come play with them, but mm-hmm. are those guys young players who are trying to make as much money as possible right now in their career?
0: Yeah.
4: Or are those players older guys who are on the tail end of retiring at some point soon?
0: They would be better served if Tim Hardaway Jr. and Andrew Wiggins were coming off the bench and not being starters. But the kind of team they have right now, they have no choice but to start those guys. They would be better served to have younger players in that starting lineup and having a veteran presence coming off the bench that knows how to play off the bench and play with younger players and play with older players. Whoever they need that can help out this roster in Miami may not be enough out there. Whatever available free agents are out there or whoever they decide to take in the draft, that does mean they're going to be plug and play and everything's going to be off the rip, a team that's going to contend in the Eastern Conference. Not trying to downgrade the Miami Heat. I'm just stating what it is. Their roster right now, their starting team is Davion Mitchell, Tim Hardaway Jr., Andrew Wiggins, Giannis Antetokounmpo, and Bam Adebayo before they even have a chance of LeBron James. Now, if he joins, that means one of those guys go to the bench. More than likely, it's going to be Tim Hardaway Jr. or Andrew Wiggins. So your bench should be solidified a little bit. But you still need a little bit more in comparison, HD, to what Golden State has,
4: yep.
0: what Portland has, and what Cleveland has.
4: Well, and the reason why I bring that up, Freddie, when you look at the last three NBA champions, you look at the New York Knicks and how their bench played a major part in them being able to win an NBA championship this season. I get it. Their starting five was amazing. And the heavy hitters for the New York Knicks, they played their role, and they came through when you needed them to come through. But the bench played a role this entire playoffs. When I look at Oklahoma City Thunder a season ago, their bench played a major role, not just in the playoffs, but throughout the entire regular season.
0: Yep.
4: When I look at the Boston Celtics when they won their championship, their bench played a role. So I just looking at the Miami Heat right now, how they're constructed, I don't see them contending for NBA championships. Are they going to be a better basketball team than they were last year? Of course. No doubt about that. I'm not doubting that at all. But when it comes to, can you win a championship and be one of those players at the party? Because let's just say, even though I don't believe this, let's just say Miami gets through the Eastern Conference. Well, they're not getting through the San Antonio Spurs. They're not getting through the Oklahoma City Thunder with this roster that they have. So you can't just look at the Eastern Conference. It's the totality of everything in the NBA right now because of who you probably are going to face.
0: Yeah.
4: In the Western Conference when you do make it to an NBA Finals at some point within the next few years.
0: Because to back up your point, look how the bench did not help the San Antonio Spurs keep leads against the New York Knicks.
4: And they had the sixth man of the year, Keldon Johnson.
0: Right, and he didn't
4: play
0: well.
4: And he was a non-factor in the NBA Finals.
0: Yeah, and you look at the guy backing up Victor Wembanyama. Luke Kornet was a shell of what they were expecting.
4: Well, they picked
0: I would too. Anytime they saw Luke Kornet. Well, then again, Jalen Brunson picked on everybody. He picked on Victor Wembanyama. He picked on Dylan Harper. He picked on De'Aaron Fox. He picked on Luke Kornet. He picked on everybody for the New York Knicks. But even the Spurs said, you know what? We need better bench production. That's why they got Tobias Harris, where he can play off the bench in the starting lineup. That means one of your stars moves to the bench and you fortify your bench.
4: That's right.
0: This way, moments like what happened against the Knicks, you won't be on the wrong side of that business end compared to what we saw from that team in the NBA Finals.
4: Well, also, you look at San Antonio from a draft perspective. What did they go do, Freddie? They went and got some young
0: Absolutely.
4: Bigs where the athleticism is off the charts. That was important for them because they understand, okay, our superstar player in Victor Wembanyama, when he's fresh, he's great. But we also seen when he doesn't have the proper rest and guys off the bench has the ability to come in and relieve him. Well, we seen a late game turnover that cost him one of those ball games when it was tied up and then the turnover led to a foul and Jalen Brunson hit one of the free throws and they lost that ball game. So the fatigue factor and being able to give your starters a proper rest, that plays a major factor into you trying to win an NBA championship. And we all know it's not easy to win a championship as it is.
0: Yeah, and I love the fact that they picked up Taurus Reed Jr., the rookie out of UConn, a guy who can play inside, a guy who can block shots, protect the rim, and play alongside Victor Wembanyama. I thought that was a really, really smart draft choice by the San Antonio Spurs getting him to make sure they don't have those kind of moments in which they worked out well against the Oklahoma City Thunder, but did not work out well in the NBA Finals against the New York Knicks. He is Harry Douglas. I'm Freddie Coleman. It's Love Friday, Freddie and Harry on ESPN Radio, the ESPN app, SiriusXM Channel 80, and ESPN Plus presented by Progressive Insurance. 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So it's always about the truth, the whole truth, and nothing but the truth.
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0: So help Shannon Penn.
6: Uh-huh.
0: We're going to do a little, who do you trust more? It won't just be one sport.
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0: It's going to be multiple sports.
6: Multiple, more than one.
0: Kind of like our version of more of a flavorful hip-hop either or.
6: All the flavor.
0: All the flavor you want, all the flavor you need,
6: flavor
0: you can take.
6: Flavor
0: so,
6: unit.
0: So we bring Shannon Penn. He brings that flavor to Who Do You Trust More right here on ESPN Radio's Freddie and Harry.
6: All right, Freddie, I'm going to start with you. Who do you trust more? Your Dallas Cowboys and Bubba's Dallas Cowboys being better this year or the Philadelphia Eagles winning the NFC East?
0: I trust my Dallas Cowboys being better because the defense couldn't be much worse. If they were worse, they would have been relegated to the SEC. Put it that way.
4: Hello.
0: They would have relegated them to the SEC as far as that goes. Bringing a new defensive coordinator is going to help because that person's name is not Matt Eberflus. But there's some talent in the defensive end. We got Quinnen Williams, Kenny Clark, Rashawn Gary, DeMarvin Overshown showed great strides rebounding from that torn ACL he suffered in 2024. Getting Dee Winters from the San Francisco 49ers is going to help the inside linebacker position. You draft Caleb Downs. Now you got a secondary with him, De'Ron Bland, Malik Hooker, and Jalen Thompson. Kobe Durant getting him from the Rams is going to help at the cornerback position. So, yeah, that defense should be a lot better. I trust that HD more than the Eagles winning the NFC East for the third straight year.
4: Yeah, I'm going with the Dallas Cowboys. I'm just high on this football team right now. And Freddie, you know how I am. I haven't been high on the Dallas Cowboys for a very, very long time. But the way their offense performed last year, being second in total offense, second in pass offense, they were ninth in rushing the football, and then they were seventh in points per game. I think that offensive unit, they're going to be even better this season with the year under their belt. Everyone getting used to Brian Schottenheimer's offensive system. But then Christian Parker coming over as defensive coordinator, I think that side of the football cannot be any worse than what we witnessed last season because they were atrocious. The only way to go for them is up. They can't be anymore at the bottom of the barrel. But I also like the young talent that they've acquired and just have the pieces come together. But a full offseason together with Christian Parker as the new DC, I do believe the Dallas Cowboys, they're going to be way better than they were a season ago.
5: Well, did I not clearly explain the circle of trust?
6: Well, yeah, Harry, speaking of teams that were high, there was no team higher than, of course, the Super Bowl champion Seattle Seahawks. So my question to you, who do you trust more? Is the Seahawks getting back to the Super Bowl or the New England Patriots getting back to the Super Bowl?
4: Ooh. Wow. I'm going to go with Seattle because Seattle didn't have the easiest of schedules a year ago, and they still found the way to get it done. You got to look at the division that they play in. 49ers, the Los Angeles Rams, I love their first-round draft pick in Jadarian Price, who's now going to replace Kenneth Walker III. And don't be surprised if Jadarian Price ends up being Offensive Rookie of the Year because he's getting a ton of touches. So I'm going with Seattle.
0: I'm going with New England. That defense is going to be really good. A.J. Brown now becomes the dude for this football team. I think he's going to rise all the boats, part of the offensive line where the ball will have to stay in Drake May's hands that quick, and they can get better a little bit. Also, the wide receiver group is going to benefit from A.J. Brown, and you know he's going to play P.O.'d. You don't have to ask the word between P and O. Just know what I'm talking about here.
4: Hello.
0: He is going to be P.O.'d to prove to Philadelphia that they should have kept him around and not moved on from him. Drake May is going to be the beneficiary. Yeah, the schedule is going to be, at least on paper, tougher. But I think they've been calloused enough where they'll be able to deal with it. And don't be surprised they win the division again. I trust the Patriots having a chance to get back to the Super Bowl more than the Seahawks.
1: Why should people trust me? Why shouldn't they?
6: All right, Freddie. Got a couple quarterbacks that took their teams to the playoffs in their second years.
0: Yeah.
6: So who do you trust more? Caleb Williams and the Bears getting to the NFC title game? Or Bo Nix and the Broncos getting to the AFC title game?
0: My eyes just got wide on that one. I'm going to trust the Broncos. That defense travels. What? The running game's going to be better. Bo Nix showed, hey, Sean Payton can coach quarterbacks. I know he had that injury. Maybe Bo Nix doesn't get injured the week before. We're having a different conversation about the Patriots. Maybe the Broncos win that game with better quarterback play, and they didn't have it with Jared Stidham replacing him in the AFC Championship game. But in Sean Payton, I trust. Sean Payton, I guarantee, is going to motivate this team to say, that team is not better than us. We didn't have our guy. We're going to have our guy this year. I think the Broncos getting the AFC title game. I trust that more than the Bears getting to the NFC title game.
4: I cannot believe you. You chose the Broncos over the Chicago Bears because I'm right along with you, Freddie Coleman. I'm going with the Denver Broncos as well. I also like the addition of Jalen Waddle. I think he's going to unlock another dimension to this Sean Payton offense with the Denver Broncos and also give Bo Nix that elite weapon on the outside. He can win short, intermediate, deep. He's a route runner, can get in and out of breaks at the top of routes as well. And you can give him the football in a lot of different ways so he can be that dynamic player for you. And they aren't too shabby with the other receivers in their group as well. So I'm going with the Denver Broncos.
0: Well, hold on a second. Didn't you have Caleb Williams as the MVP candidate?
4: Yeah.
0: Chicago Bears.
4: Not only do I have him as a candidate,
0: I feel like
4: he's going to win MVP this year.
6: What?
0: So no trust in Caleb Williams to get the Bears there more than the Broncos?
4: No, because, see, he can win MVP and still not make it far.
0: That's very true. We have seen that before.
4: But also, I'm high on the Detroit Lions because they have a very favorable schedule. I like that the Lions brought over Drew Petsing from Arizona to be their offensive coordinator. That takes a lot of pressure off of Dan Campbell and not having to look over his shoulder about a play caller and what they're doing. So I believe the Detroit Lions will be back in the thick of things, and they will win the NFC North.
5: Did I not clearly explain the circle of trust to you?
6: All right, so let's go to first-year head coaches, Harry Douglas. Which head coach will have more success in year one? Jesse Minter with the Ravens or Joe Brady with the Buffalo Bills?
4: Oh, Shannon Penn, you done shook the table. But let me hold it steady for you just a little bit on this little Friday. I'm going with Jesse Minter. There's a reason why the Baltimore Ravens said, we cannot allow this one to get away like we allowed Mike McDonald to get away in his second year when he won the Super Bowl in Seattle. But it's the development of players that you have on your roster that might not be a first-round draft pick. Getting the best out of those guys. I look at pass rusher Mike Green. He is really going to benefit from having Jesse Minter as his defensive play caller and also now his head coach. So I'm going with Jesse Minter because I'm picking the Baltimore Ravens to represent the AFC in the Super Bowl this season.
0: I'm going with Joe Brady. I don't know why. Not to be a contrarian.
4: You just feel it. You feel it.
0: There's a feeling. Because you mentioned HD. Getting Jim Leonard to coordinate the defense, he did a really good job part of the Broncos defensive coaching staff where he got those guys aligned. He was really good in the secondary, that football team, a guy who played safety in the National Football League. He's got this Bills team attacking and not just sitting back and relaxing and hoping for an offense to break. That's going to benefit the quarterback because now the quarterback can say, man, my defense is going to give me short fields. I'm going to help out my defense the way they're going to help me out. That was a really good hire by whether Joe Brady made it or not. So I think because of that, we'll have more success in year one than Jesse Minter down in Atlanta Crab Cakes in Baltimore.
4: So one thing that I have going on in my life right now, you know, Freddie, I have a lot of buddies up in the Buffalo area.
0: Uh-huh.
4: And when I said on First Take, yesterday that I feel like the Baltimore Ravens are going to be the team that represents the AFC in the Super Bowl. Yeah, my friends decided to hit me up in a group message. And I know they're listening to the show right now, and I have on purpose, fellas, not written you guys back because I don't have time for the buffoonery. So I just thought I'd let you know on national radio, there's a reason why I haven't written you guys back.
0: Understood. He is Harry Douglas. Hit him on the socials at HDouglas83. I'm Freddie Coleman. You can do the same at Coleman ESPN. It is Love Friday, Freddie and Harry, presented by Progressive Insurance. And do have the Buffalo Bills among the teams I have going into the season as one of the most overrated teams in the National Football League. Things that make you go, on a Love Friday on ESPN Radio, the ESPN app, and ESPN Plus.
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0: Center.
1: I'm Ed Benkin. We start with the NFL. The league has suspended Cardinals executive Ryan Gold indefinitely for violating the league's gambling policy. Gold was serving as the team's director of college scouting. Start of the first training camp of the NFL season is underway with rookies reporting today for the defending champion Seahawks. Veterans will join them in 1 week. Meanwhile, several top receivers did change places during the offseason. ESPN Radio's Harry Douglas talks about what makes a receiver elite.
2: Being able to win this one-on-one matchup no matter what the circumstances are, being able to defeat double teams when teams actually decide that they want to bracket you, but elite route running.
1: The rest of the teams will report next week. Meanwhile, another one of golf's majors continues in England, the 154th Open. After two rounds, Lucas Herbert has the lead at 8-under. It looked as if Bryson DeChambeau would be one stroke back after two rounds, but he was penalized two strokes after the match for an infraction on the fifth hole. Out of baseball, the Pirates and Guardians have been postponed tonight due to the poor air quality in the Northeast. They will play a doubleheader on Saturday. The Red Sox blow out the Rays 10-0. Boston has now won 10 in a row.
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0: 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In 10 minutes, give or take a lie or two. 888 ESPN, 888-729-3776. Give us the little things that make a family reunion tradition a great tradition for you. Had a chance to go to my family reunion on my mother's side, the Beaton family reunion, last weekend in Kissimmee, Florida. We had a fantastic time. One of the best things about that traditional family reunion, my mother, Maddie Coleman, is a historian when it comes to the Beaton family. Knows all and will tell all and will share all. What is that favorite family reunion tradition that you love to be a part of when you attend your family reunion? 888-SAY-ESPN, 888-729-3776. We're going to hear from you about that in about 10 minutes, give or take a lie or two.
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1: 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Top five overrated teams.
0: So I get the honor of doing this. We're not talking about throughout the years. We're talking about specifically teams going into this season that I believe right now are way too overhyped and way too overrated. I'll give my five, and HD will tear it apart. I can promise you at least four of them.
1: Number five.
0: I'm putting the Baltimore Ravens at number five. Not because Harry Douglas has to win the AFC. New head coach coming in. Lamar Jackson playing for a contract. You're hoping the defense will be better. I'm hearing way too many good chip lollipops involving the Baltimore Ravens with the personnel that they have. Yeah, I know. I may not be from Missouri, but going into this season, I got to be shown. I know how good Lamar Jackson is. I know how great Derrick Henry is. The defense should be, but we don't know. And with a new head coach on top of that, there's been a lot of goody involving the Baltimore Ravens. I got them at number five.
1: Number four.
0: The Houston Texans. And it's because of C.J. Stroud. That defense is elite. But HD will tell you, you can be elite one year and not be as elite the next year. And believe me, you get enough film on somebody or somebodies, you'll figure out places where the space between you can find that space and exploit a great defense like the Houston Texans. And if that does happen, that places a lot more pressure on C.J. Stroud, who, by the way, is going into the final year of his contract. He wants that big payday. We saw how he didn't play well under pressure last year. They beat Pittsburgh, and then he had a yuck and poo game against the New England Patriots, unraveling and unnerving that defense. The Texans should be good. But I heard a lot of that involving teams what they did the year before. That's why they're at number four.
1: Number three.
0: The Philadelphia Eagles.
9: Ooh.
0: No A.J. Brown. Another new offensive coordinator. Everybody's thinking, hey, no A.J. Brown. They'll be fine now. Name me a team that lost a top flight wide receiver the next year was that good. Yeah, you can't find them because it doesn't happen. Especially when you have a quarterback who's good, who can win, but not elite enough. Even though I think they have a potential elite wide receiver that's going to get the ball more in Devontae Smith. That defense should be pretty good once again. I would not be surprised to even a top seven defense. But there's a lot of pressure in that city. From that city against the E-A-G-L-E-S Eagles to win an NFC East for the third time in a row with another new offensive coordinator and no A.J. Brown. That's why they're at number three.
1: Number two.
0: My number two most overrated team, and HD's going to hate this one. No, it's not the Atlanta Falcons. It's the team led by Joe Grapefruits Burrow, the Cincinnati Bengals. I keep hearing the defense will be better. And Joe Burrow, he even said, man, this is the best team I've been on since we won a national championship at LSU. Oh, goody. You still haven't proven anything. The last time I checked, we're not talking about a Bengals team that went from 12 wins one year to 5 wins the next year. They've been the last couple of years since going to the Super Bowl. They've been going downhill a little bit. Can't stay healthy. Can't find the right guys. Can't find the right defense. Can't find the right running game. But because Joe Burrow said it, and Joe Burrow we trust, the Bengals should be better and competing the AFC.
9: We'll see.
10: He's going to exercise the demons, apparently.
0: We'll see if that house is clear in the AFC North involving the Bengals. I got them at number two.
1: Number one.
0: Sit Chicago Bears. Hearing way too much about Caleb Williams is going to be better. He's not going to make as many mistakes as he made, even though he was captain clutch in the fourth quarter. that defense didn't exactly improve in the offseason, at least on paper. Yeah, they took away the ball a lot, but they couldn't stop a lot of people when they really needed to. The Bears' offense should be good, but can't Caleb Williams deal with that increased pressure? Oh, he's told us, yeah, I'm built for this. All right, we're about to find out. Your division may be better this year than it was last year. The Packers' defense is going to be better. When Micah Parsons comes back, they could be an elite defense again. That Minnesota Vikings team, they're going to figure out that quarterback situation. They stunk at quarterback last year, and they still won 9 games. And do you actually think the Lions are going to finish last in this division again? They want their title back. They want their kingdom back. They don't want to be Scar. They want to be Mufasa all over again in the NFC North. And you're a Bears team that we still don't know, no matter how good they were last year, especially late. That's why I got the Bears HD as my most overrated team going to 2026.
10: Yeah, I'll start with the Chicago Bears. You have two guys between the two. Well, one had 7 interceptions last year. The other one had 5. And Nashawn Wright, who are no longer on the roster. And that was a big part of their defense, taking the football away and giving it back to the offense of Ben Johnson and also Caleb Williams. So I can see that one because defensively they weren't the greatest a year ago. And how is that going to look for 2026 when they didn't make major upgrades on that side of the football? As far as the Cincinnati Bengals.
0: Here we go.
10: You know how big of a fan I am of Joe Burrow.
0: Yes, I do.
10: But availability is the best ability. Can he remain healthy? And defensively, they've gotten much better along their defensive front.
0: I don't disagree.
10: But it all has to be tied together. There's a lot of pressure on defensive coordinator Al Golden. He left the college game to go come back to the National Football League and to sprinkle his magic on this side of the football. Well, it hasn't happened yet. Hopefully, we can see it in 2026 this season. Philadelphia Eagles, I think the biggest question marks are going to be, how's that offense look without A.J. Brown? He's a top 10 wide receiver in the league still. I think he's a little bit higher than what, you know, the executives and other people have him rated, but he is now in New England. That's a contested catch guy. That's a big body wide receiver, a guy that you can count on when the game is on the line to throw the football to, and you know most likely he is going to make that play for you. How quick does it take Mekhi Lemon, their first-round draft pick, who I thought was one of the steals of the draft, how quickly does it take him to get acclimated to the offense now with Sean Mannion, who's a new offensive coordinator? But that's another component, in my opinion. There's a new offensive system, and it's not just a couple people who have to learn this offense. It's everybody along that offensive group that has to learn this new offense and then start to be consistent with them playing within the confines of that system. With the Houston Texans at number 4, I think the biggest question mark right now in their organization is the quarterback position. The last time we've seen C.J. Stroud, although he won that first playoff game, in the 2 combined that he had a season ago, he had 7 turnovers, Freddie.
0: Yeah.
10: So luckily they won the first matchup because their defense is so doggone good, but it didn't fare out well versus the New England Patriots. Can C.J. Stroud return to the form that we've seen him in his rookie year? I love that they got him, David Montgomery, in the backfield, a guy too. That he can turn around and hand the football off to and also rely on. But some of this doing of C.J. Stroud's, you know, decline, I put on the front office as well because the offensive line has been shuffled multiple times. Those guys have been in and out of the lineup. You know, I didn't think they always had them the greatest playmakers. They got guys now. They had some young players last year that stepped up, and going into year 2, I want to see how those players are. Nico Collins got banged up. So I'm really itching to see what C.J. Stroud and what version do we get of him for this season. The Baltimore Ravens, I can't believe you.
0: I'm surprised we got to team number 5 before you got to I can't believe Freddie.
10: I can't believe you because Jesse Minter alone, in my opinion, I'm not worried about the offense. Jesse Minter, I think, is going to change so much when it comes to this defense. Fred, it's something to say about a team that has dynamic playmakers at every single level. On their defensive line, they have 2. Trey Henderson is now on this roster. Matabike, hopefully he can come back and be the player that he was prior to his injury. But then you got Roquan Smith at linebacker. You have Kyle Hamilton. Their secondary has an opportunity to be one of the best in the league.
0: Malachi Starks
10: and Kyle Hamilton, your 2 safeties. And then you have Nate Wiggins on the outside, Marlon Humphrey. I just believe that Jesse Minter is going to have that side of the football playing like Baltimore Ravens defense is supposed to play. So that's why I wouldn't put them on the list.
0: I didn't really want to, but I looked at it and said, when people, not you, when other people start talking about teams in glorified terms, I get skittish, especially when they got a quarterback.
10: And that's fair.
0: Yeah, I know. I believe Lamar Jackson is going to be terrific, but it's still going to take a little bit for your defense to get to where Jesse Minter really wants it to be, i.e. playing Ravens football. You're not going to run the football on us. We're going to be very sticky against wide receivers. We're going to make it a hard 60 minutes against you. We have not seen that from a Ravens defense in a minute, because that's always been a hallmark of that defense and a hallmark of their success. As great of a defensive mind that Jesse Minter is, that's asking a lot in 1 year to do that, especially in the AFC that is loaded with terrific quarterbacks.
10: That's fair.
0: Every division you look at, one division, oh, man, we got to play Josh Allen, the Buffalo Bills. Another division, oh, man, we got to play Joe Burrow or the Cincinnati Bengals. Oh, we got Justin Herbert, the Chargers. Patrick Mahomes coming back from Kansas City. There are teams that have quarterbacks and offensive guys that can protect their quarterbacks, the running game, that you have to deal with. And you can't be the biggest, baddest boys in that jungle on the defensive line in 1 year, then you make things a lot more tough for your quarterback and Lamar Jackson.
10: So here's what I would say to that, though. He's coming from a very competitive division.
0: True.
10: And being able to play against the quarterbacks in the AFC West, a Patrick Mahomes, a Bo Nix, and then seeing Justin Herbert every single day in practice.
0: Got it.
10: I believe that kind of helps him out as a defensive mind. I really do.
0: Yeah, I do not doubt that. That's why I can't wait, because we're less than 60 days away from the NFL.
10: I know.
0: As soon as the World Cup is over.
10: Please
0: on Sunday.
10: Get here. Please.
0: Patience, Mr. Kente. It'll be here sooner than you want when it comes to the National Football League. He is Harry Douglas. I am Freddie Coleman. It is Love Friday edition of Freddie and Harry, presented by Progressive Insurance and ESPN Radio, the ESPN app, and ESPN Plus. So what is that favorite family reunion tradition that makes a family reunion that you attend or hosting or organizing even better? We can't wait to hear from you like this.
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0: It is Love Friday. Freddie and Harry, thank you very much. He is Harry Douglas. I'm Freddie Coleman on SiriusXM Channel 80, as well as tune in. Don't forget to tell that smart speaker to play ESPN Radio and check us out on ESPN Plus. We can't wait to check you out at 888-729-3776. What is your favorite family reunion tradition? What is your favorite part? Whether you're organizing it, whether you're a part of it, whether you're attending, what is your favorite part of a family reunion that you have a chance to be a blessed chance to be a part of? One of our favorites is Miss Kimberly in Maryland. Miss Kimberly, what is your favorite family tradition when it comes to family reunion?
1: Okay. Good evening, gentlemen.
0: Good evening.
1: How are you all?
0: We are good, young lady.
1: It's been so long, and let me tell you, I just told Shannon, I wasn't immediately listening to the program, so I don't even know really what y'all was talking about. He just filled me in because I was listening earlier with my mom. I should be on safe space for this, but okay. I have a whole, like, yeah, life. But, and she was like, and basically, I'm her caregiver, right? So, so she has dementia, but when I turned you all on in the car earlier, she was like, are those your boys? Are those your boys? And I was like,
0: oh. Wow.
1: And so she said, you have to call them up because I want to hear you on the radio. And I was like,
0: nice.
2: That's awesome.
0: Absolutely.
1: I'm going to try to make that happen. So Shannon picked up. So that's why I'm calling now, because I was dealing with her. But first of all, I don't have a great answer, but when I was going to call before, first of all, Alejandro Moreno is comedy. But Harry.
2: Yes.
1: You had a 5A and a 5B. Let me tell you something about the 5A and 5B. And that's very apropos because 5-hour energy, bear with me. Harry, you either have to be on a 3-minute delay because you're showing out on the 5-hour energy promos. Or 5B, that was 5A. 5B, we allow him to continue with his, what was the word you used? Explosive inflection. He's reading them darn energy shot promos. 5A or 5B. Okay, so we're going to choose. But anyway. Family reunion. My family, church background, all that, musicians and singers all throughout my family. So when we get together, when my brother gets on the piano or the organ, my mom on the piano, and everybody's just singing like church songs.
0: Yeah.
1: Harmonizing, yeah. Just like it was the old days back in the 80s. And that's it. That's number one for me.
2: That's a great one, too.
0: That's a fantastic one.
2: And I'll tell you right now, if you grew up in the 60s, 70s, 80s, 90s, a little bit of the early 2000s, I would say, when the family members start to sing those church songs,
0: right,
2: you better make sure you know them.
0: Yeah. And you notice when they do that, there's not one person that is tone deaf, because they figured out early on to not have them sing with them. And they didn't hurt their feelings, or they didn't care. But anytime you hear a church, a family in church harmonizing or singing church songs outside of church, no ragamuffins allowed.
2: No. that's back when they didn't need all this auto-tune stuff when they were singing.
0: No.
2: That's when people actually could not sing, sang.
0: Yeah.
2: We also got to give a major shout out to Kimberly's mother.
0: Absolutely.
2: So,
0: no question.
2: Our love on Freddie and Harry to you, Kimberly, and also your mother. I hope she hears this, and your entire family, y'all are rooted deeply in our hearts. So thank you for allowing us to be a part of your life, and thank you for being a part of our lives as well.
3: My love is deep.
0: Good Lord.
2: Alejandro, my love is deep.
0: Zoe in Minneapolis, what is your favorite family reunion tradition, Zoe?
4: The sporting events against cousins that, you know, you haven't seen in a long time and you want to see what they got. When you roll out the basketball or the football, it gets pretty intense pretty quick, and the smack talking starts pretty fast.
0: Yeah, I remember one family reunion I went to. I won't mention which side of the family, but they realized age that I played college football, and there's always that one either uncle or one cousin, or the coach didn't like me, or I didn't have the chance, yada, yada, yada. And they decided I was going to be their Super Bowl.
5: I can take you.
0: Right? Oh, all the time. And my dad said, take it easy on them. I said, I'm not going to take part in this. But then the fat mouthing started. And as my dad told me a long time ago, his son, some people learn and some people have to be taught. That cousin got taught that day.
2: Fred, and I love every bit of it because I have a very specific uncle that does that with me. And I tell him every time, all right, don't get your ass slammed on this pavement now. Mm-hmm. We not little. I'm not little anymore.
3: That's right.
2: I'm ready to show you what I'm made of as a grown man.
0: Keep hitting us on your favorite family reunion tradition at 888-SAY-ESPN, 888-729-3776. And has college football really passed Clemson coach Dabo Sweeney by? 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

0: I'm Ed Benkin. We start with NFL news. The league has suspended Cardinals executive Ryan Gold. He gets an indefinite suspension for violating the league's gambling policy. Gold was serving as the team's director of college scouting. Meanwhile, the start of the first training camp kicked off today with rookies reporting for the Seahawks. The veterans for the defending champs will join them in a week. Meanwhile, another one of golf's majors continues in England with second-round action of the Open. Lucas Herbert is atop the leaderboard at 8-under after going 8-under in round two. Bryson DeChambeau was one back in the lead, but after his round was complete, DeChambeau was penalized 2 strokes for infraction on the 5th hole. Chief Rules Referee Grant Moyer explained what happened with the infraction.
1: Bryson is being penalized 2 strokes for inadvertently improving the area of his intended swing, so intended backswing, on the 5th hole when he was playing his second shot.
0: Meanwhile, the lead is 2 strokes for Herbert over 3 other golfers. First of 2 in Boston, the Red Sox blanked the Rays 10-0. Boston has won 10 in a row. Pirates and Guardians postponed due to the poor air quality.
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6: Hey, yo!
5: Okay. It's Love Friday. It's me and Hood night. It's Love Friday. When I get that feeling, have them babies
3: Love
5: in that
3: Friday.
5: Bed by a certain time.
4: Why did I open that door?
5: Pause, my brother. I'm at home. It's Love Friday. Put them chillin' in the bed by a certain time and come on to daddy mama. I got this 5-hour energy, baby. It's time to rock and roll.
3: This is Freddie and Harry.

0: along with Harry Douglas. I'm Freddie Coleman. It's a Love Friday edition of Freddie and Harry, part of the best show on your radar. And since the love is here, so are we. Presented by Progressive Insurance on the ESPN app, SiriusXM Channel 80, as well as TuneIn. And don't forget to tell that smart speaker to play ESPN Radio. Before we get to Dabo Swinney and has the game passed him by, and a friend of this show who cannot stand the Dabo-ness, that is Mr. Swinney, that comes your way in a couple of minutes. Got to give kudos to HD. Now, HD has been doing triple duty since Wednesday. He's been on Get Up, then First Take. At a certain point, I think he finds some way to go to sleep. I don't know for sure if he takes a nap. And then he's been able to do this show for 4 hours. I'm giving him love for that, but I got to give him love for this. Just go online to Get Up and First Take today. Our boy HD was looking resplendent in a purple number that he had on today. Normally, when people wear purple, they look like they're trying to be part of a Prince tribute band. That was not the case with Harry Douglas. It was a deacon kind of performance. You know what, like deacon have they wear certain days in church?
1: Hello.
0: When they say dress up as a deacon, you would not casket sharp. That's death. No, you would deacon sharp. So you're doing that today with the purple suit number you had on Get Up and First Take.
1: So to be exact, Freddie, I call it my plum.
0: Plum.
1: That was
0: yes.
1: My plum.
0: Yes.
1: So I knew when I put that plum on this morning and I walked out of that hotel room, I said, you got to be a showstopper today now. So I came here. I did the production meeting.
0: Mm-hmm.
1: I walked in. As soon as they scanned my badge,
0: mm-hmm.
1: they said, oh, you sharp today, sir.
0: Mm-hmm.
1: I said, thank you kindly. Thank you kindly.
0: Mm-hmm.
1: I went up and go get my breakfast.
0: Mm-hmm.
1: And my favorite gal up there.
0: Okay.
1: I call her my extra mommy.
0: Yeah.
1: She said, I see you stepping in your plum. Because I told her yesterday. She said, your suit, I like your suit today. I said, wait till you see the one tomorrow.
0: Okay.
1: I said, thank you. Wait till you see the one tomorrow. So when she seen me, she did that little step, and I went to step in with her.
0: Uh-huh.
1: I said, I told you I had that plum on today.
0: Mm-hmm.
1: Freddie, I walked by Starbucks. They went to talk about that plum, too.
0: And now they got plum for your macchiato.
1: Don't stop there, though, Freddie.
0: Okay. All right, now. Come on with it.
1: I said, let me check my DMs on my ex account and also my Instagram account. Oh, a lot of people love the plum. Black, white, Mexican, don't matter what you are. As I wish upon a star. They love the plum. See that plum?
0: Helps get
1: me
0: you
1: beat,
0: some?
1: Helps me beat that drum. Oh, man, I love this show.
2: Friday.
0: See, now, if you were single, I'd say that plum was a lady killer. There's no doubt about it. Apparently, it was.
1: But my wife, look, you know my wife. Like, when I got to get up early, she does not want me waking her up.
0: Right.
1: But even my wife, as I walked in the hotel room, uh-huh. she said, mm-hmm. really love the suit, honey.
0: Yeah.
1: Great choice.
0: It almost became an early Love Friday, didn't it?
1: Hello. I said, hey there.
0: Lonely girl.
1: Lonely girl. I hit her with the Arnold Schwarzenegger. I'll be back.
0: Yes, you will. Well, Dabo Swinney is not going anywhere. He doesn't have to worry about wearing a plum suit, even though plum is part of the Clemson orange colors down in Clemson, South Carolina. But he's not concerned with people not giving Clemson the respect he feels they deserve. Now, normally when people say they don't pay attention to outside noise, they're definitely paying attention to the outside noise.
3: It's not what people predict. If it was about what people said, what they predicted, we'd win the league last year, we go to the national championship, all right? That's what I tell these guys. And this year, ain't none of y'all going to pick us. Ain't none of y'all going to say anything good about us. I've been dead. I'm gone. I think I'm still here, all right? But it's not about that either. It never has been. If it was about what people predicted, I'd have been gone a long time ago. All right? It's about what you do. That's what it's about. And, you know, we didn't do the football stuff well enough last year. And, you know, we got everything we need. We don't have to make any excuses. And so we're going to get what we earn this year. And so that's what we're focused on, doing what it takes to earn the results that we want. You know, it's not about what we say. And, you know, haters hate, right? As I said, there's a bunch of hate. I don't know who wrote that song. But, you know, the one thing about haters, when you win, it don't matter what they say. And when you lose, it don't matter what you say. So don't focus on that. Just focus on let's go get better.
1: Freddie, I don't understand, why do people in our world, when we tell the truth about what we're seeing and about what's visible to us, why do people deem that as hate? when you tell the truth about what they have displayed and put out on this platter for us to critique? Why do people think that's hate?
0: It's a really good question, and here's why I feel why they feel. Not trying to explain it away, just trying to find some balance with it. When you're used to being celebrated and you're in an ivory tower, you don't want people throwing stones at your ivory tower, period. No matter what the facts will suggest, no matter what the facts will tell you. There are two facts, in my opinion, about Dabo Swinney. When people say the game is passing by, I tell people to pump the brakes. Before they went 7-6 last year, here was the record of Clemson football from 2011 through 2024. 10-4, 11-2, 11-2, 10-3, 14-1, 14-1, 12-2, 15-0, 14-1, 10-2, 10-3, 11-3, 9-4, 10-4. That's not a game passing someone by when it comes to Dabo Swinney. So that's an actual factual regarding Clemson. But here's another fact about Dabo Swinney that cannot be even debated with me. He is going to use everything to try to get the most out of his players. He always wants this us against the world attitude. You know why? Because that's how he got to play Alabama football. Walk on, had to live in the dorm with his mom because for a time they didn't have the best home situation. Dabo Swinney doesn't know any other way but to be the underdog. It's not an act. It's who he is. But to certain people, it is an act. By the name of Paul Feinbaum for the Paul Feinbaum Show, because on Get Up Today, when he was on there with Harry Douglas, Peter Schrager, and the crew, Paul's not trying to hear it about that boy Sweeney.
2: I am getting so exasperated listening to Dabo tell us how great he used to be. They're not great anymore. You don't hear Brady talking about his Super Bowls or LeBron or any of the great. I mean, Dabo is just stuck on stupid right now trying to convince us that his program is still legitimate. It's not. It's slipping and sliding away. It's good. Maybe they'll win 9 games this year. Maybe they won't. But they lost 6 games last year with the Heisman favorite. That is downright embarrassing.
0: See, when older people start using terms like haters gonna hate and SOS stuck on stupid, I know we reached a different kind of level. When you got Paul Feinbaum using SOS on one side and HGH on the other side, haters gonna hate from Dabo Swinney. Dabo Swinney always wants to put it out there. We are still Clemson football. We should always be a part of the conversation in college football, even though we went 7-6. He does not want people to regard Clemson as an afterthought. And the fact they went 7-6 last year made Clemson what? An afterthought.
1: Oh, no doubt.
0: And here's what Dabo really wants. Dabo wants what, to Paul Feinbaum's point, Dabo wants Clemson football to be what they used to be. You used to fear Clemson. Clemson walked into your building like, ooh, that's Clemson. You walked into Clemson's building, everybody wearing all orange. They touch Howard's Rock at the top of the stadium. They come rumbling down the steps into the stadium. There was a fear factor behind that. Dabo, that's what he wants back with Clemson. And he knows it's probably almost impossible to have that now when you got NIL transfer portal college football, because players go bebopping everywhere. Remember when Dabo Swinney said, we don't need to do that. We're Clemson football. Then he realized, I better get out of the 19th century.
1: Hello.
0: I better get to the 21st century. So the game hasn't passed him by. He wasn't stuck on stupid enough to say, I'm going to win this way, even though he put it out there. But he wants Clemson to be feared. What Dabo doesn't realize, and this is an actual factual too, Dabo, and I know he listens to our show, by the way. Hey, Dabo, nobody fears anybody in college football. Those days are over. If you don't believe me, ask Indiana football what they've done the last couple of years. People said, you guys are not going to win a championship doing that in modern-day college football.
1: And college football playoffs in the first year under Cignetti, won a national championship in the second year and didn't lose a ball game.
0: Exactly. Beat Ohio State, beat Miami. Whooped up Alabama in the Rose Bowl. They beat all the big boys making a big noise. Dabo Swinney better get used to the fact that that fear factor is not going to be there. You have to really be a coach more than ever before. Not saying they rolled out in the helmets before with Clemson, but you got to have that kind of staff that can coach these guys, because week in and week out, they're going to be players on the same level as you. And especially when you don't have a Deshaun Watson or a Trevor Lawrence to bail you out.
1: Keep telling the truth. That, he telling the truth, Freddie.
0: And I'm not criticizing him for getting those big-time players. Hey, you get a Deshaun Watson. We saw what he did after he tore his ACL his freshman year. Then he took over college football for the next 2 years.
1: But that's why they've had the landslide, in my opinion, though, Freddie.
0: Because they don't have
1: the
0: that quarterback
1: position.
0: Exactly.
1: They thought it was going to be DJ Uiagalelei. It wasn't him. They thought it was going to be Kay Klubnik. It wasn't him. But then you also look at the 2026 NFL draft, and they have 9 players drafted within the first 5 rounds.
0: Mm-hmm.
1: And you say to yourself, well, how could this be at Clemson University? And I agree with you. That means you got to get your hands dirty a little bit more from a coaching standpoint. Head coach, offensive coordinator, defensive coordinator, assistants, wide receiver coach, offensive line coach, D-line coach, linebacker coach, secondary coach, the whole nine.
0: Mm-hmm.
1: You have to coach these guys up a little bit more, especially when you don't have that upper echelon quarterback under center taking snap after snap after snap.
0: Here's something else. He's Harry Douglas. I'm Freddie Coleman. It's Love Friday, Freddie and Harry on ESPN Radio, the ESPN app, and Sirius XM Channel 80. It used to be that Dabo did not have to sell Clemson like he has to now. You have to sell your school. I don't care if you're Alabama. I don't care if you're Ohio State. I don't care if you're USC. I don't care if you're Oklahoma. I don't care if you're Notre Dame. Kids in this day and age don't care what Clemson did, to Paul Feinbaum's point 10, 15 years ago. You can say, hey, Trevor Lawrence been here. They can, so? That's going to be the answer. Kids in this day and age don't look at Clemson football and say, well, my dad rooted for you, or my granddad rooted for you, or my mom went there. They're like, what are you going to do for me? What are you going to do to make me a better player so I can get to the National Football League? And if you can't do that the way other schools can, guess what's going to happen? You can sell him on the history of Clemson and Howard's Rock and all the orange uniforms, and we beat South Carolina, and they'll just clap and go just like this, and then head to their TikTok account and see what another coach is doing to sell them on their school. That's why Kurt Cignetti is maybe the best salesman in the history of college football.
1: They just got the number one wide receiver in the country.
0: Thank you. He sold
1: that kids. That committed to Indiana.
0: Right. He sold kids in a basketball state. We can win here. And he didn't say go 8-4 and go to the Citrus Bowl. Or go 9-3. Or go to the 9-3, go to the Pinstripe Bowl.
1: He said
0: championships. He wasn't talking about Big Ten. And then what did they do in year one? Oh, he can actually potentially do that. I'm going there. In an NIL transfer portal world, Kurt Cignetti sold Indiana, say we can do that here, and then went out there and proved it. Dabo Sweeney never had to worry about that. Why do you think Nick Saban doesn't coach anymore? Nick Saban's like, if I got to sell Alabama football every year, then this is a young man's game. I'm getting the bleep out.
1: The playing field is even now.
0: Right. Dabo Sweeney is still an old school coach that doesn't want to do new school things, but has no choice. The one thing he believes HD he can still rely on is that, hey, you know, everybody doesn't think we're going to be any good. We went 7-6 last year. Man, I'm still here. They pronounced me dead too many times. I keep going to the defibrillator, go ba-doom, ba-doom, ba-doom, to get myself alive once again. At a certain point, that becomes an act to kids in modern college football. They don't want to hear underdogs. They're like, what can we do to be a championship team? And, oh, by the way, get me closer to the National Football League. And if you can't do that, Dabo Sweeney, I know Mario Cristobal can't do that in Miami. I know Kirk Cignetti can do that in Indiana. I know Ryan Day can do that at Ohio State. Lincoln Riley's figuring that out at USC. Better start getting guys going to the National Football League.
1: Kirby Smart.
0: All these guys, figure that out. And if you can't figure that out, Dabo Sweeney, keep going 8-4. Keep going 8-5 and 9-4 and see exactly how much that underdog act is going to start wearing thin with the 18, 19-year-olds, especially quarterback, that you're really going to need to beat Clemson football once again.
1: This is the last thing I'm going to say about Dabo. Arthur Blank wrote a book called Good Company, and one of the pillars in that book was you have to innovate continuously. The moment you get comfortable is the moment you become dead in them tracks. You have to innovate and evolve with the times. Now, he was a late player to the party, but I think he has to be more entrenched in the new landscape of what college football is currently right now. Because what college football used to be is non-existent right now at this moment, Freddie.
4: My question about Dabo Sweeney and we're talking about being able to evolve, like we've seen other coaches, championship level coaches, be able to do this, like a Nick Saban. My biggest question for you guys when it comes to Dabo Sweeney, you think Dabo Sweeney knows how to do the electric slide? Like, you think, really, when it comes down to it, when Dabo Sweeney's at the cookout, you think they throw on the Lexus slide?
0: No, hold on. He's at the barbecue. He's not at a cookout.
4: If he's out there recruiting and they throw on the Lexus slide, he has somebody house, got himself a plate. You think Dabo know how to do the Lexus slide?
1: I'm going to give him credit. I think Dabo knows how to do the electric slide.
0: Yeah, me too.
1: I'm going to give him a little bit of credit, Shannon.
0: Yeah, he's not going to perpetrate like Brian Kelly.
1: And the only reason why I say that is because you can't go get all them boys that you done got in the past when you was winning those national championships. If you can't do the electric slide, I'm just saying.
0: Relatability.
1: I'm gonna give him a tiny bit of grace.
5: It's electric.
1: Get E-Dog out of here.
0: He better do an electric slide at quarterback position, or he's gonna be doing an electric slide out of Clemson.
1: I'm telling you, that has been the main reason, in my opinion, for that downslide, that quarterback position for Clemson.
0: Yeah. You can't just get a guy. You got to get a dude.
1: But I will say this. This is going to be the last thing. I know I said that.
0: Oh, no. Dabo's good conversation for me, because he's trying to do 20th century things in the 21st century world, thinking that's going to work.
1: Now, I'm looking at their schedule, Freddie. If things go the way they're supposed to go, they might only lose two games this season.
0: Okay.
1: To LSU on the road, first game of the year.
0: Right.
1: And then they host Miami October 3rd on a Saturday. So I don't see, outside of those two opponents,
0: right.
1: That Cal one's going to be very interesting, because they have a quarterback that not a lot of people talk about
0: right now. Sophomore kids, no
1: that's
0: joke,
1: a lef-
0: man.
1: That's a lefty, and he can sling it. Mm-hmm. So I think their two biggest games will be at LSU and then hosting Miami in October.
0: Yeah.
1: The Cal one can be a questionable one, but I don't see them losing more than two games.
0: That Virginia Tech one will be sneaky. James Franklin's going to have them ready. I think Virginia Tech will get better and better as the year goes along.
1: And potentially South Carolina at the end of the year with Lenore Sellers at quarterback.
0: Yeah. I mean, Georgia Tech's not an easy 60 minutes. Not the way their coach can coach. And they were kind of an old school wing bone, flex bone kind of offense that you don't see every week unless you play Army, Air Force, and Navy. And even those schools have adapted to throw the football a little bit more. There'll be potential trap games for Clemson. But based on what you said, there's no reason to believe they couldn't go 11-1 playing the ACC championship game. They better not go 7-6 with that schedule.
1: Whew.
0: You got Georgia Southern, North Carolina, California, Charleston Southern.
1: You're saying 7-6? They better not lose four games this schedule.
0: I hear you, boss. But that boy have him ready, because he's an underdog.
1: We're going to be on him like White on Rice. Like stank on poop.
0: But real quick, do you think the game is passing by? Because I don't think so.
1: I won't say passed him by, but with the new landscape, I don't think you can have one foot in and one foot out. You have to jump in that pool of water and not allow it to drown you.
0: That's completely fair. Either way, Dabo always have something to say about being that underdog. He is Harry Douglas. I'm Freddie Coleman. It's Love Friday when it comes to Freddie and Harry, presented by Progressive Insurance. Here's on the socials at Coleman ESPN and at HDouglas83. And it's time for you to hit us up at 888-SAY-ESPN, 888-729-3776. It is family reunion when you think about it, summer. Usually is. If you never heard of one, just Google that. But what is a tradition that is your favorite anytime you attend or you're hosting or you're coordinating a family reunion? 888-SAY-ESPN, 888-729-3776. Shannon Pence got something to say about family reunions, or do you not? We're just going to roll on. I'm sure it's an inside joke.
4: Last thing I say about this.
0: Okay.
1: Shannon is killing me right now. Shannon is killing me right now. We tried to make a smooth transition into something, and I just totally ignored Shannon not on purpose. Just one last thing. One last thing on Dabo. Another last thing on Dabo.
0: It's the little things in life that make me happy.
1: Shannon, my apologies.
0: Your favorite family reunion tradition. 888-729-3776. You take over the nation right now. 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
1: I'm Ed Benkin. We start with news from the NFL. The league has suspended Cardinals executive Ryan Gold indefinitely for violating the league's gambling policy. Gold was serving as the team's director of college scouting. Meanwhile, training camp is underway in one town. The Seahawks rookies reported today with the rest of the defending champs to join them in 1 week. Meanwhile, speculation continues in the division of an Aaron Darnold comeback. And ESPN Radio's Amber Wilson says the situation may be ripe for the defensive standout.
2: He's 35 years old. And so I think he sees an opportunity here where it won't be so hard on him because Myles Garrett is there.
1: The rest of the teams report to camp next week. In golf, it's the Open, the 154th edition in England. Lucas Herbert has a lead of 2 strokes atop the leaderboard. Bryson DeChambeau thought he was 1 back, but after the round, he was penalized 2 strokes for an infraction on the 5th hole. Baseball, tonight it'll be the Yankees taking on the Dodgers. Shohei Ohtani had a lubricant injected into his left knee, but did not have fluid drain. He is listed as the DH tonight, will likely not pitch until Philadelphia on Wednesday.
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0: So what is that favorite family reunion tradition that anytime you attend one or you host one or you organize one, you say, yep, that has to be a part of it because it's everybody's favorite as well. 888-SAY-ESPN, 888-729-3776. Before you get to your calls on the Freddie and Harry calling line, HD, what is your favorite family reunion tradition?
4: I'm going to say the fish fries. That was something that was big in our family.
0: Mm-hmm.
4: Frying fish, hush puppies, fried shrimp, French fries. That hot sauce, them fish and grits. Now, the only seafood I eat is shrimp, so I was eating shrimp.
0: Right.
4: But just everyone congregated around one another, man, just having the best of times. And as I'm thinking about it, man, I miss those times. And it was hard, Freddie, for me to go to family reunions after a while because when you're playing in the NFL, like a lot of the family reunions were happening during training camp. So you didn't get an opportunity to go to a lot of them.
0: I tell you what, if you're training camp was doing our family reunion this past week, and you'd have been so upset. The food they had a shrimp boil, they had ribs,
4: ooh,
0: they had baked chicken, they had fried chicken, they had collard greens, they had mashed potatoes, they had potato salad, they had macaroni and cheese. Man, oh man, it was a sight to behold. I think I gained at least 20 pounds over the weekend. At least 20 pounds.
4: Now, they're honoring my grandmother, my grandma Rita that lives with me, she's 85 years old, but they're about to honor her this weekend at the family reunion. So my dad and my mom, they're so excited about that. So shout out to my grandma Rita, 85 years old, still driving to Florida every other week on her own.
0: And
4: she loves her independence. She does.
0: And if she's acted with that independence and more than capable, drive on, sister, drive on. As far as that goes. So keep on keeping on doing your thing. One of our favorites is Charles in the Bay at 888-729-3776. Big Charles, give us your favorite family reunion tradition.
5: Okay, so I hope you're all doing well as always. My favorite tradition, kind of a memory now, is my grandma Rita. She was a professional tap dancer when growing up, and you know that's how she made her living. And we had a family reunion every year, and we would transfer houses, of course, every year somebody else would put it on.
0: Right.
5: But Grandma Rita was always in charge of the kitchen. And if you walk through the kitchen, you're paying a toll. She would grab you, start tap dancing, spinning you around. And to this day, you know, she's with the good Lord. But, you know, everybody walks to the kitchen, somebody's grabbing you and dancing. So it's pretty awesome.
0: Well, what does she tap dance at, Charles, you don't mind me asking?
5: Philadelphia, sir.
4: Wow!
5: She did like the shows in Philadelphia.
0: Okay.
5: You know when they used to go into like a club or a bar back in the day.
4: Yeah.
5: She would be on the stage performing during dinner shows, that kind of thing.
4: So him talking about his grandmother, the kitchen and stuff, it kind of reminded me of the movie Soul Food.
0: Yes, Big Mama.
4: You know how Big Mama in that kitchen making sure Big Mama keeps everyone in line. You know, that cousin that want to slap that cousin or that brother or sister that want to go at it, Big Mama give them that look.
0: Yeah.
4: And Big Mama basically, with that look, is telling them, try it in my house if you want to, and you might see the Lord.
0: Believe me, the Super Six we call the final six siblings still living from my mother's side of the family, my Aunt Betty, my Aunt Willie Jean, my mother Maddie, my Aunt Mandy, my Aunt Catherine, and my Aunt Marilyn, believe me, they're the Big Mamas. You do not play with those beaten women. I promise you. Play with them if you want to at your own risk. And don't look at us and say, why didn't you tell me? Hey, we tried to tell you.
4: Freddie, they don't care how adorable you are.
0: Absolutely.
4: who your mama is and what grandchild number you are. You play with them if you want to.
0: Yeah.
4: They're going to pull your ear, pinch you, slap you. Doesn't matter.
0: Yeah, yeah, you're definitely getting the beaten hand. And you do not want any part of that from Messrs. Maddie, Mandy, Marilyn, Catherine, Willie Jean, and Beatrice. Dez and Raleigh, what is your favorite family reunion tradition?
6: Man, my guys, man, happy Friday.
0: Happy Friday.
6: Love Friday.
0: Thank you.
7: Love Friday.
6: I want to shout my wife out, y'all. She passed her mental health counseling exam to receive her mental health counseling license.
0: Nice.
4: Yes, sir.
6: So I want to shout my baby out on this Love Friday.
0: Absolutely.
6: You did the thing. Now, man, look, y'all, my favorite tradition is, so I'm 35. I used to run track back in the day, so... You know how we do, man. We don't feel old. We try to relive our glory days. So me and my cousins that's around the same age, we try to whip up on them young bucks in our family relay race. So we undefeated these last 5 years. So I think I got 2 more years left, but I love whipping up on them in the family relay race. I love whipping their butts.
4: Sometimes you have to let a youngster know. Especially if you still feel like you have it. Now, if you haven't ran in a very, very long time, you don't need to be out there pulling hamstrings and tearing groins and stuff like that. But, you know, since Dez is a former track runner, I'm pretty sure he's still in shape. You got to let him know, man. You got to let him know that big cuzzo, big unk,
0: right.
4: We still have it.
0: One word if you're going to do that, stretch.
4: Oh, no doubt.
0: Period. Don't think you can go out there and say, I don't need to stretch. Too many emergency rooms have people in there that didn't stretch.
4: E-Dawg, do you stretch on Love Friday?
8: I always stretch. once I hit 30, I had to stretch.
0: Oh yeah.
8: Otherwise, you're sore the next day.
0: Oh, to getting to 30, huh?
9: Yeah, Eric ain't been the same since.
8: I was very limber.
0: Yeah?
4: He hasn't been same since turning 30.
8: Sometimes playing kickball and volleyball, you know, we'll do that.
0: Yeah, only the young survive as far as that goes. One of our favorites is Anthony in Dallas. Anthony, give us your favorite family reunion tradition.
10: What's up, my brother?
0: What's up, Anthony?
10: Man, ready? I was in the grocery store getting my lunch, man, and I heard your boy. I said, it's the only day, baby, the cruise is here. It's really a Love Friday, baby.
7: Love Friday.
4: Yes, sir.
10: Welcome back, baby. Welcome back, man.
0: Appreciate you. Thank
10: hey,
0: you.
10: What I love, man, my aunt, bless her soul, she with God now. But, man, she was real diligent about keeping us, the cousins close, her sisters, brothers, and family reunions, man. And we would get together, and you talking about eat, play basketball, football, man. And, boy, you know, I play ball in school, so I used to be on, boy. So, yeah, man, we had some good times, the games, and the people just, you know, loving on each other, ain't seen each other in years. And, man, y'all make me want to just get my family on a conference call this Sunday and say we need to make something happen because we haven't done it in so many years.
4: Yeah. No, Anthony, man, do it.
0: Absolutely.
4: Do it.
0: Co-sign.
4: Go for gold.
0: Mm-hmm. Yeah. I guarantee
10: you. Yeah, I'm going to work it out.
4: Yeah. But I also feel like you would definitely be honoring her.
0: No question.
4: If you did it.
0: Yeah, because all you need is one, and then you'll get a groundswell of support.
4: Agreed.
0: Because I think some people are waiting. Okay, who's going to do it? Maybe they feel it's too much. All you need is one person say, I'm going to start this. Who's in? And all of a sudden, the floodgates just open. Because they remember what he remembered. Having that kind of feeling, that loving feeling when family comes together. Even if you don't like somebody, you put that aside for a family reunion because it's not about that. It's about coming together as a family and fellowshipping together. That supersedes anything else or anyone else that may act that way. Stinky Pete in Minnesota, one of our favorites. Stinky Pete, what was your favorite family reunion tradition?
11: Oh, hey, guys. It's always great to get together, but... We're a classic left, right, center, 31, you know, some dice and cards and a nice aromatic garage with some lawn chairs, some tunes, some matching, some rolling. Barry, all this plum and purple suit talk, man, if you or E-Dawg or 3-6 Mafia or anyone shows up at our garage with some purple, welcome to the family, baby. You in.
4: And Sticky Pete, I know who you around as soon as you said cards and dice.
8: I love wearing that perp.
0: Yes, you do. Don't be a perp. Just wear the perp.
4: He said, I love wearing that perp.
0: It's okay to wear the perp. Just don't be a perp and perp.
8: And I also wonder if he had strawberries at his family reunion.
4: What kind of fruit?
8: Strawberry.
0: Look at him.
4: Wow. That's my boy right there. Wow. That's my boy, Edo.
0: Although hearing that from Stinky Pete, there's no question he's a Prince fan.
4: Yes.
0: There's no doubt about that.
4: Purple rain.
0: There's no doubt that is a Prince jukebox that he has a part of his cookout barbecue family reunion. Mark in Kentucky, the Bourbon State. Mark, what is a favorite family reunion tradition for you?
12: Yeah, I'm on. Hey, first, thank you all for having me on, man. And love Friday. I want to shout out my wife. She's on her way to Usher concert right now. Having little girls now.
1: All right now.
4: Oh, so,
7: Love Friday.
1: Oh, Mark.
0: Mark, Usher and Chris Brown are going to do you a salad when she comes back home.
4: Lord have mercy.
12: Yeah, I'm on. I know how that works.
4: Mark, you better make sure you got that 5-hour energy ready, that firework freeze.
12: Brother, don't you worry. I got you. Hey, listen. So on the family reunion thing, my mom and her sisters, there's five of them, and they're all cooks. And backstory, I run a food truck myself.
0: Okay.
12: So they all had these dishes that they always said, you know, oh, they're special, chicken and dumplings or this and that, you know. I dare somebody to compliment somebody's food. You start a fight quicker than anything. As soon as somebody said something was good, the other one would be like, what, mine wasn't as good? Every family reunion, they'd always be in a contest to see who'd be the best cook.
0: Mm-hmm. Mm-hmm.
4: Yeah, that's how you start trouble.
12: But yeah, listen, I've been waiting for a long time. I want to tell you, Harry, I know you said there's a place in Atlanta that you like that has that lemon buttery sauce with that lobster roll. Listen, I do a food truck in eastern Kentucky, and I sell lobster rolls. And I got you with that lemon butter sauce.
1: All right now.
4: Oh, so you have that creamy.
12: Rebels, man.
4: So do you have that creamy lemon butter sauce?
12: Oh, man, it's creamy. Yes, man.
4: Mark, I can't wait to taste that, then.
0: Don't you just love when people get the show?
4: Yeah, that lemon butter sauce.
0: Oh, lobster LeBeau. Yeah, I remember that conversation. I'll never forget that as long as I live, especially the creamy butter sauce. Anyway, we haven't heard from him in a while. Large Mammal in Dallas. Large Mammal, what is your favorite family reunion tradition?
13: Well, it's definitely a Love Friday, gentlemen, but every holiday with my my grandmother's cooking was so bad, our holiday tradition was McDonald's after she was done.
0: Oh, boy.
4: I did not expect him to say that.
0: Whoa. How bad was it, Large Mammal?
4: That would caught me off guard.
13: The Big Mac.
0: Wow. When the Big Mac supersedes the family cooking. Oof.
4: Yeah, that's how you know the cooking's bad.
0: Oof.
4: But, you know, you have those in every family now.
0: The ones
4: that, you know, when holidays, hey, I'm going to bring this. No, we got everything situated. We don't need you to bring this.
0: Or the use a line from the Steve Harvey show. Okay, is so-and-so cooking? No. Okay, I'll be there.
4: Yeah, I know that's right.
1: Who made the potato salad?
4: Exactly. Okay.
0: Janice made it?
4: No. Who cooked the greens?
0: Bernice made them? I'll be there.
4: I won't be putting greens on my plate today.
1: Yeah, because you know she don't know how to clean greens. You know that, right? She just want one rinse. She don't.
0: It's never good when you got more dirt and greens than sand at the beach.
1: So gritty. Mm-mm.
0: Yeah, that never ends well for anybody. He is Harry Douglas.
4: Let them greens soak in that water.
0: No, you can let them soak. Just take out the stuff. Anyway, along with Shannon Penn and E-Dog, Eric Hanneman, we're the Four Horsemen. Oh, stop it. It's Love Friday, Freddie and Harry, presented by Progressive Insurance. 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
1: Let's get on, sugar. Let's get it on.
0: He's Harry Douglas. I'm Freddie Coleman. It is Love Friday, Freddie and Harry. On Sirius XM Channel 80, as well as TuneIn. Don't forget to tell that smart speaker to play ESPN Radio. You know when they do the garter dance for the husband and wife when they first

0: get married. This is the song me and Denise did it to.
1: Wow.
2: Really?
0: Yeah. This is the Garden
1: Dance. This is a great one to do it to.
0: This is the Garden Dance song for us. Yeah.
1: It's just something about that old school music, Freddie.
0: Something about that groove.
1: Yes, it exactly. Man, it just does something to you immediately when it comes on.
0: No doubt. Especially Marvin Gaye. I mean, they call him the innovator for a reason.
1: You.
0: He knew what he was doing. Real quick, who you got winning the World Cup on Sunday?
1: I'm going with Spain.
0: Okay.
1: I think the young phenom, Yamal, he's going to overtake the older statesman and the greatest of all time, Lionel Messi. But I don't think Argentina can be down in this ball game and come back like we've seen them do multiple times throughout this World Cup.
0: Mm-hmm.
1: You get down versus Spain early or even late, it can pretty much be ball game.
0: Magic Messi's going to do it again.
1: Ooh.
0: I don't know how. I don't know how he'll be able to do it or why or what. Certain guys have that, and he's had it this entire World Cup for Argentina.
1: You just know he's going to find a way to get it done.
0: And I think his teammates will rise to that level and raise their game to that level to make sure that Argentina does something we have not seen since Brazil, winning back-to-back World Cups where they were able to win it in 2022. It's going to be a fantastic atmosphere. Hopefully the weather will cooperate with a lot of the wildfires from Canada coming down the smoke. Hopefully that won't take too much out of that game involving the World Cup final that happens this Sunday at MetLife Stadium in New Jersey between Spain and Argentina. We can't wait to see that. We end our show today with a very special call of the week. And believe me, this is one you're going to be glad that you did not miss.
3: Hello, the Freddie and Harry.
4: Taking your calls. We want to hear your stories, all right? How this disease has affected your family. Hopefully, triumphant stories as well. And again, v.org/donate if you just want to donate to the cause. 888-SAY-ESPN. Let's go back out to North Carolina. We want to make sure we give Nick the proper runway that he deserves. Nick, let's start from the top with your story about your father and Coach K.
5: Yes, sir. So as I was saying, we've been Duke fans our entire lives. Dad was a huge fan of Coach K. He passed that on to me and both of my brothers. And about 13 years ago, Dad was diagnosed with cancer. And we were optimistic in the beginning that he was going to be fine. But it went south pretty quickly. And we got a call from the hospital that they were on a Monday that they were going to be moving him over to hospice care, which, you know, really knocked the wind out of all of us. You know, he'd been getting treatments that we thought had been going well. The following Wednesday night, my mom, my wife, my little brother, Doug, we all left the hospice facility, went back to our house. And there was an envelope in our mailbox addressed to my little brother, Doug, from Duke University. And we were joking with him. He was like, what, do you think you still got eligibility left? You know, but we opened it up and we got inside. And it was a picture of Mike Krzyzewski, and it had, you know, the championship trophies and, you know, different members of the team. And it was signed and it said, to Doug, stay positive, Coach K.
4: How about that?
5: And we were just in an absolute state of shock because we had no connection to the school. None of us went there. We don't know him. We have, you know, why is this here? And come to find out that one of my younger brother's friends, Sean, big Tar Heel fan, by the way, when he heard that Dad was going into hospice, he sent an email to the Duke Athletic Office and said, you know, this family, I'm really close to them. They've always been real, you know, big Duke fans. They're going through a lot. If there was anything Coach K could do, just, you know, drop them an email, something just to kind of lift their spirits, that would be great. That was on Monday. We got the picture on Wednesday.
4: Ah, so he did it immediately.
5: And this was in the midst. Yeah, and this is in the midst of him coaching Team USA, you know, all his other responsibilities and all of that. And he took the time to send that to us. And my dad got to see it.
1: Wow.
5: And, you know, my dad, you know, he was really big into youth sports. He started the Little League basketball in our area. He was president of Little League baseball. And just, it meant so much to all of us to see that. And so, yeah, the V Foundation, you know, Coach K obviously is on the board of it. It meant a lot to him. It means a lot to us to this day, and it always will, for him taking the time to do that and to give us, you know, you can't say it lifted our spirits too far because it was just such a difficult time, but it truly helped all of us to get through it. So I'm very grateful to Coach K, to the V Foundation for all the work that they do, and I'm glad that there are other fathers out there who, you know, will get help because of what it does. And, yeah, that's the story.
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0: I'm Ed Van. Can we start with NFL news? The league has suspended Cardinals executive Ryan Gold indefinitely for violating the league's gambling policy. Gold had been serving as the team's director of college scouting. Suspension related to the situation involving the draft. Now, the start of the first training camp of the NFL season is underway, with rookies reporting today for the Seahawks and veterans scheduled to join them in 1 week. As for those rookies, ESPN's Dan Graziano says, when it comes to training camp, first impressions can go a long way.
3: I mean, I think you get more chances, you get more benefit of the doubt if you're picked higher. A lot of the talent evaluators around the draft like to be right and hate to be wrong. And you revert to what your previously held opinion was, because I think as human beings, we're sort of wired to want affirmation.
0: The rest of the teams will report to training camp next week. Now to baseball, the Pirates and Guardians were scheduled to play tonight. That game has been postponed. The poor air quality for the wildfires in northern Minnesota and Canada. They will play a doubleheader tomorrow. Among the matchups later this evening, the Yankees and Dodgers, they're getting set to get underway in New York. Shohei Ohtani had a lubricant injected into his left knee. He will DH tonight. He's not expected to pitch until Wednesday. Another one of golf's majors continues in England, and they are through two rounds of the 154th Open. Lucas Herbert sits atop the leaderboard. He is now 8-under for the tournament. Bryson DeChambeau was one back in the lead, but after the round, he was penalized two strokes for an infraction on the fifth hole. In hockey, Flyers have given defenseman Jamie Drysdale a four-year, $6.5 million extension.
21: Hey, it's Evan Cohen. Coming up Monday, we'll react to the World Cup final, plus LeBron Watch 2026 continues. Will this finally be the week where we know where LeBron will play? It's on Sportsmanlike, 6 a.m. Eastern, right here on ESPN Radio, ESPN2, and ESPNU.

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2: We still have no idea where LeBron James is going to be playing basketball next season, but every day there's different tea leaves. And today is no exception. 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Ian Fitzsimmons is at Ian Fitz ESPN. His favorite subject is LeBron Watch. You can find me, Amber Wilson, at Amber W Sports. So another day, another dollar here, Ian. We're still waiting on Braun. Did you hear, though, that at Fanatics Fest, he said something? Everyone's getting crazy about it. You want to take a listen to it?
3: What do you have for lunch? A Philly cheesesteak?
2: Well, that's... maybe. We should look into that
3: yesterday
2: as well.
3: Yesterday was Cuban steak?
2: Yes.
3: It was sushi for San Francisco?
2: Exactly.
3: There we go.
2: Maybe it was chowder? We need to look into these things. And somebody needs to be going through his trash so we can figure out where the tea leaves are leading us. Well, here's the tea leaf straight from LeBron James's mouth at Fanatics Fest today.
4: I want to, join a franchise that kind of shares the same, model as myself, and that's like practicing championship habits every day, but trusting the process more than anything. I think you trust the process of actually getting to that.
2: He said Embiid wasn't even born yet. I just caught that at the end. I didn't catch that the first time.
3: Oh, you
2: did?
3: The
2: first time I heard sound, he goes, I was drafted in 2003 and Embiid wasn't even born yet. You could obviously hear the reaction to the crowd because he said trust the process maybe 300 times.
3: Yeah, so is he going to be a Cowboy tight end? Because Jason Garrett used to say process, process, process, trust the process.
2: Okay, but we all know trust the process is the 76ers. And by the way,
3: but it was also the Dallas Cowboys.
2: So does LeBron.
3: But Jason Garrett was, a big process guy. So, we all know he's a huge Cowboy fan.
2: But
3: could
2: LeBron
3: he be maybe segueing at 41 to try and maybe go to the NFL? Process, process, process.
2: LeBron loves this. He knows exactly what he's doing.
3: That's my point.
2: Philly's in the
3: that
2: mix.
3: Is my point of bringing up the Cowboys. He is hamming this up, and you and everybody else are just gobbling it up and scarfing it down like it's, you're in the Sahara Desert and you're starving for water. I ain't playing into it. When he signs, let me know. I mean, what did he have for lunch today? Did he have a Philly cheesesteak? Well, because he mentioned process. Were there peppers? Onions? Was it? A hoagie? Oh my gosh. What's he doing? Look, I am not buying into it, and just let me know when and where he signs, because he has everybody on strings like a puppet, and he's playing everybody and where he signs, because he has everybody on strings like a puppet. And he's playing everybody. And he did it today in fine fashion. I told you 2 weeks ago. I told you Monday. I told you yesterday. This man is a master marketer. And he is hamming this up to the nth degree, as he should. It's his brand.
2: Right.
3: And he is milking it for everything. I would too. But he's doing it to a degree where I never would have had that idea with him being connected to the Sixers so much, to bring up the process. And that's why, when I hear the process, I don't think Sixers, having covered the Cowboys for so many years. And
2: but
3: I was
2: most people do, and certainly in that sport,
3: Jason Garrett said it also nonstop. So a lot of coaches do, but he's milking this for everything. And if you want to buy into it and follow along and try and read into the tea leaves, go right ahead, folks. But I ain't doing it. Just let me know when he signs, and then we'll react.
2: It's like I'm lost in the Sahara, and I need water, and LeBron's giving me little droplets of it. Just a little dribble.
3: Because your Miami Heat are involved.
2: Little droplet here, little droplet there. And I'm waiting for him to lead me to the entire lake of it so that I can freaking drink.
3: Just
2: and that's not
3: in.
2: What he's doing. is like a little tease, little tease, little tease, little tease. And that's what he's doing to us. And he knows it. He knows exactly what he's doing.
3: 1,000,000%.
2: So the day before yesterday, we get LeBron on Instagram. He retweets the clip from the Rich Eisen show where Eisen's producer is. Saying that if LeBron goes to Miami, they're barely a play-in team, even with LeBron. And LeBron retweets that with a bunch of crying, laughing emoji faces. So in that, in him doing that, he's clearly acknowledging if he goes to Miami, Miami Heat fans freak out. He's clearly coming to Miami. Then the next day, we get Steve Kerr telling fans who tracked him down when he's in his car driving by. And he tells fans,
3: track
2: we got
3: down. They pulled up to a stoplight together.
2: Oh, is that what it was? Whatever. Yes. Either way. Yeah. So they're filming Steve Kerr. They see him at a stoplight and he says, we got him. And so that was yesterday. He's going to the Warriors because that was the tea leaves. Now today, LeBron is telling you all to trust the process. And so now he's going to the Philadelphia 76ers and he knows exactly what he's doing. So tomorrow he's got to say something about Minnesota, right? Like that's the next move. We've got to make a Timberwolves comment. I don't know what that would be. Ant Man's my favorite player. I saw Ant at Fanatics Fest, and me and Ant were chopping it up. That's what he should say. Boy, that's what he should go to because they're both at Fanatics Fest
3: Flagg
2: right now.
3: Is a remarkably young, talented player.
2: Yes, that would work too. We could contract, we could just go around the league, and we could do this all around the league.
3: Yep.
2: With the start, he could start hanging out with Wemby. I don't know. I don't think Wemby's at Fanatics Fest, but who knows? He could start. Hey, maybe he should go to France. You know, be seen on the French Riviera, an ode to Wemby. And we'll have him go into the Spurs. I love all of this. I love the drama. I do think every word right now that comes out of LeBron's mouth is calculated because I think he's brilliant.
3: 1,000,000%.
2: And I think he knows exactly what he's doing.
3: What? You could not be more correct. He's playing on every fan's emotions. And when he leaves that stage and goes, you know, not even backstage, but back to his hotel suite, or even when he gets in his, you know, in his car, which is being driven by a very nice human, I'm assuming, he's giggling, going, got him today.
2: I was him.
3: There's no doubt in my mind.
2: Everybody.
3: There's no doubt in my mind, because I know what I would do. Now, I mean, you can't get into another human's head, but if I'm LeBron, and it's me, I already know where I'm going. I'm just trying to finalize the dollar amount and everything else. I know exactly where I'm going. But I also want to improve my brand even as much as you possibly. How much further can he go? I mean, I have no idea because he's already one of the global superstars. I mean,

0: He can't go anywhere in Madrid to Rio de Janeiro to L.A.
1: Yeah, I don't even know if this improves his brand. Well, maybe it's not like he needs the news cycle. I do think that
0: he just enjoys it.
1: Well, I think it feels good to be wanted, even if you're one of the biggest superstars on the planet. I think everybody wants to be wanted at the end of the day.
0: Yeah, but he's sort of wanted.
1: Central to life.
0: Amber, he knows he's wanted.
1: But it feels good to be extra wanted. You might know you're wanted, but then when everybody's showing you how wanted you are, and especially when you're over the age of 40, and you have that moment where you've still got it, you know, you're walking down the street, you're over 40, and then somebody catcalls out of their car, it feels 100 times better than when you were walking down the street at 20.
0: Yeah, but
1: I can confirm.
0: That dude's 41 going on 31. The way he treats his body is his temple. He's in remarkable shape. And at his age, you know, to average closer to 25 and then 15 per game is unheard of, to be brutally honest. But I think he knows exactly what he's doing. I mean, he's playing on everyone's emotions, and he knows that everything he says is going to be dissected, carved up, like a big old hunk of brisket. And I commend him for it. Why not?
1: Yeah, why not?
0: Have fun. But I'm telling you, I know what I would have, and my mind would already be made up. I'm just waiting on the right news cycle to go ahead and announce it.
1: Right. At this point, it probably is. Brian Windhorst said something interesting today on the 5 p.m. Sports Center. He said that we've got to stop thinking about this next move for LeBron as if this is just a one or even maybe 2 year type of thing. This could be a multi-year type of embarking for LeBron James. Take a listen.
2: Yeah, I think the teams that are chasing him were watching this as closely as the fans, Hannah. And the one thing that he said the last 2 days that I think is important and relevant is that he does not see this as a one-off situation. Now, he can't predict his health. He can't predict how he's going to feel at the end of the upcoming season, but he's looking at this as the last part of his career, not necessarily the last year of his career. And that is relevant. And that is relevant for what a team might do to get him, what a team might do after they receive him, and the decisions that go around acquiring a player like LeBron James. And I think it's certainly, if you're a team like Miami or a team like Golden State, teams that may not be at their best in this year, might be better a year from now when you get Jimmy Butler back, when you're able to add some shooting around Giannis Antetokounmpo. Hearing that probably lifted your eyebrow.
1: Well, and they probably are kind of aware of it, right? It would explain why maybe these pitches are actually more complicated than we're giving them credit for, and why it is a bigger decision for LeBron, because maybe he's planning to try to play another
0: three, four, 2 weeks ago, 5 years. He's like, why is everyone saying that this is a swan song? You know, I mean,
1: because he's 41 and he plays basketball. This isn't Tom Brady chilling in the pocket in his 40s. This is LeBron
0: playing
1: every position on the floor.
0: I was about to say, and getting hit by defensive ends and linebackers, but we all know that if you breathe on Tom Brady when he was playing, it was an automatic, roughing the quarterback. Yeah. So LeBron said it a couple weeks ago that, hey, why is everyone saying this is it? You know, I mean, I've got a lot of basketball left in me. So. He's playing on everyone's heartstrings and playing them like a fiddle, and he's playing it well. Like that damn fiddle is a Stradivarius. So, you know, kudos LeBron. And it's going to go on probably, I think, till next week. And then he makes his announcement right before NFL training camps really heat up. And after the World Cup is done, he knows the news cycle.
1: We will see. Until then, we will always be on LeBron watch, and we will still be talking about it each and every day following the tea leaves. Coming up next. Plenty more right here on Amber and Ian. You can also, of course, check us out.
0: Hey, what
1: on
0: if he has jambalaya tomorrow for lunch? Does that mean he's a pelican?
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0: Argentina's quest for back-to-back World Cups is still alive as they win a thriller 2-1 over England.
1: It seems to just mean a little bit more to this Argentinian side to get over the line for their country.
2: Whether it was in normal time or whether it was going to be in extra time, Argentina were always going to win that game.
1: Lionel Messi is the greatest player I have ever seen.
2: He's done it yet again. He really stood up and said, come with me.
3: It was an absolutely brilliant performance from the greatest of all time, and they booked their place in yet another World Cup final, and this time set to take on Messi's old friends in Spain.
4: The World Cup final is set. Spain and Argentina are scheduled to go at it in East Rutherford, New Jersey at 3 p.m. Eastern on Sunday. Could there be a scenario where that thing gets canceled or moved? That would be absolutely wild. You're listening to Amber and Ian here on ESPN Radio. So wildfires, Ian, broke out in Canada on Monday, and then all of the smoke came down, got pushed down through the Great Lakes and ended over there in New York and in New Jersey. And it's been affecting air quality. It's been hazardous in certain places across the country. It's
5: not just a kickball tournament got canceled by ESPN in Bristol, by ESPN Radio.
4: Yes, even though simultaneously professional baseball was still being played. But yes, there have been events that have been canceled all over the country.
5: The Chicago Fire Football Club canceled their game yesterday because of air quality, and they didn't think it was suitable for fans and the players to be out there.
4: So there's such a thing as air quality, an air quality index, and an air quality index between 0 and 100. If you fall within that range, then you're in a healthy range in terms of the air quality. Anything over 100, it starts getting problematic. Once you get to about 150, you start physically feeling the effects on it. Yesterday in East Rutherford, where this game would be played, that air quality index topped out at 245.
5: Get the hell out of here.
4: 245.
5: So Spain practiced outside 2 days ago.
4: That's a staggering number that Spain right now is then dealing with. They're practicing outside. Detroit, on the same day, the air quality index topped out at 600 in Detroit.
5: All right, so
4: New Jersey doesn't have it the worst. There are places in the country that have it worse, but New Jersey has it very bad right now. If the World Cup had happened yesterday with that 245 number, experts would tell you it would be the equivalent of playing that game if you played it for 90 minutes smoking two cigarettes during the game. That's the equivalent with what you're dealing with.
5: I used to smoke, so that you've now put it into perspective. I can handle that.
4: Well, you can handle it. I don't think Lionel Messi smokes cigarettes. I don't think he was ever dipping in his life and spitting into a cup. I mean, I'm sure you and Lionel have something in common. I'm just not sure that's one of the things that you have in common. I feel like those guys that are out there running 9 miles on average a game or whatever it is these damn soccer players run.
5: What I'm saying is
4: Messi doesn't run.
5: Heaters ain't that bad, you know. So I mean, a world class athlete with their lungs.
4: Heaters, I'd be sick.
5: You're good. I mean, you're okay then. Never mind.
4: After smoking two cigarettes right now.
5: Hey, look, blow the whistle. Let's play ball. Because you've now put that into remarkable perspective.
4: This is the moment you've been training for.
5: They might be
4: remiss here to have the best soccer players in the world when they should be looking for the dude who, you know, once played soccer and then smoked a couple years. That might be the kind of athlete they actually need to win the World Cup.
5: You know what? As a matter of fact, back in my playing days, I'd check if at certain times I might choke back a heater with a dippy treat at the same time.
4: I mean,
5: it's shocking
4: you didn't make it. It's shocking you didn't turn pro, that you're not playing in the Premier League.
5: You're stunned. Title IX got me. It was the greatest thing that ever happened. But anyway, look, this is in all seriousness, this is one where I'm fascinated to see what happens. Because if the air quality is like Detroit, where it's like 600, well, I'm guessing that's like smoking, you know, 6-7 cigarettes, you know, during a match. I couldn't even handle that. So this is one where if you were to try and postpone it, how? When would you play it? What would you do? Tickets, fans, transportation, hotels, the team, all that stuff. I mean, there's so many logistics that go into it.
4: The world's attention.
5: There is no way unless it is truly like, all right, we got a serious issue here. Like,
4: I think the stadium would have to be on fire.
5: Your health is at risk, not just the players, but the fans. We have to move this thing. What we need is the soccer gods to come with a big old gust of wind for about 6 hours
4: happening.
5: From, you know, east to west and blow that smoke.
4: So it's funny you say that, because they are predicting now that there's a cold front all of a sudden that's starting to come down. And the cold front is supposed to push the biggest plume of smoke offshore late Saturday night. And so now they're predicting that the AQI may be like 75 when the game is actually played on Sunday because of this cold front that's coming down. A lot of Argentinians feel like Messi has been, you know, touched by the hand of God. I know that's the Madonna or the more
5: Maradona.
4: Maradona thing. Not Madonna. Thank you. Maradona thing.
5: She just released an album. I understand.
4: Slightly different.
5: Got it. Yeah,
4: slightly different.
5: Number
4: person.
5: One on the charts. There you go.
4: Both legends. But they feel like that about Messi, right? It's like almost a religious experience with Lionel Messi. And so here we are again. It just sort of plays into the whole thing where there's almost like this religious component to this cold front, this gust of wind coming down, and it's pushing off the smoke and it's clearing everything up right for the World Cup final.
5: I heard a lot of people today also saying, you know, the only reason that the final is in at the Meadowlands, right, is because mm-hmm. it's New York, whereas other cities were probably better equipped to handle, you know, the final, meaning,
4: well, yeah, of course,
5: yeah, like whether it's LA, whether it's Dallas, you know, Miami, whatever. But
4: it doesn't sound the same as New York.
5: Thank you. That is the number one reason why the final is in, well, it's not even really New York. It's New Jersey.
4: East Rutherford,
5: yeah.
4: New Jersey.
5: So that's the number one reason why. And I wonder if right now FIFA, you know what? Scratch that. Now that I said it out loud, FIFA could not care less about players' health, the fans, anyone. They care about the person in the mirror. That's all they care about, and the almighty dollar. So. But if this thing, not if, it is going to happen on Sunday. There's no way logistically you can move this thing. The biggest part, the biggest component, Mother Nature. The winds have to come from east to west, push it away, and let's play ball. Because I promise you right now, I don't care what the health index, whatever it is, you know, that comes into how many cigarettes you may have to smoke if you're inhaling all this ash and, you know, and all the smoke from the wildfires in Canada. This game is going to be played on Sunday.
4: Well, apparently the Spanish national team, like you mentioned, decided that they don't mind smoking the cigarettes because they have been practicing in northern New Jersey all week, whereas Argentina has been practicing in Atlanta. They stayed in Atlanta this whole time. So we'll see if that's some sort of advantage for one team over the other. This was SportsCenter. It's a new interview podcast from Rich Eisen featuring SportsCenter legends. 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This was SportsCenter is presented to you by Gusto. So I do expect the World Cup final to occur at 3 p.m. Eastern on Sunday. By the way, we do have a third place game on Saturday.
5: Tomorrow.
4: No one's talking about it, but that is happening tomorrow. That game's in Miami. So no air quality issues there. It's a consolation. Sure. Maybe Cabo Verde should have gotten the third place, though, because they had the best performance against both of these teams that are in the final. Coming up next year on Amber and Ian, a costly penalty. We'll get into it right here on ESPN Radio and on the ESPN app.
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16: I'm Ed Beck, and we start with baseball, where the Pirates and Guardians will not play tonight in Cleveland. The game has been postponed due to poor air quality due to the wildfires from northern Minnesota and Canada. They will play a doubleheader tomorrow. Meanwhile, the Dodgers and Yankees are just getting underway in New York. Many believe it could be a World Series preview, as Aaron Boone talked about his team's expectations for the rest of the season.
17: Going in the All-Star break, you want to be in position to, you know, go out and, again, realize your goals and your dreams. And we've at least put ourselves in position to do that. Obviously, the first half hasn't been perfect, but we're in position to have a chance to be a special team, and that's what we're going to work to do here, hopefully in the second half.
16: Meanwhile, as far as the Dodgers, Shohei Ohtani had a lubricant injected into his left knee. He is not expected to pitch until Wednesday. In football news, the NFL suspended Cardinals executive Brian Gold indefinitely for violating the league's gambling policy. Gold was serving as the team's director of college scouting. The Seahawks were the first team to report to camp today. Just the rookies with the veterans scheduled to join them in 1 week. The rest of the camps open next week. To golf, and one of the majors continues in England with the 154th Open. Lucas Herbert sits atop the leaderboard. He's now 8-under for the tournament, 2 ahead of 3 other golfers. He shot a 62 in round 2. Now, Bryson DeChambeau thought he would be 1 back in the lead, but after the round was completed, DeChambeau was penalized 2 strokes for an infraction on the 5th hole. WNBA action tonight just about to get underway, including a game between the Fever and the Storm. And hockey, the Flyers give defenseman Jamie Drysdale a 4-year, $6.5 million extension.
6: Hey, it's Evan Cohen coming up Monday as NFL teams get ready to show up to training camps. I'll tell you which storylines I'm paying the most attention to. Plus, we'll have a full recap of the ECHC3. 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
4: Bryson DeChambeau, he finished his second round at the 154th Open Championship in second place. And then he met with officials. And minutes later, he was now tied for fifth place, which is where things stand as he decides whether he's going to play a third round at the Open, because he is not happy since he was assessed a two-stroke penalty when officials say that it looked like he stomped on the grass, essentially, to try to give himself a better path for his shot. Let's bring in Mark Schlabaugh here on Amber and Ian to talk all things Open. Mark Schlabaugh, ESPN golf reporter. And Mark, thanks so much for joining us. So let's just start there with what's happening with Bryson. Give me your thoughts on his two-stroke penalty.
13: Yeah, I guess the biggest thing is the RNA said that they can enforce the penalty even if it was unintentional. And I just got to think that with so many cameras on these guys all the time that nobody would be dumb enough to go out there and try to improve their lie and around at a major championship. You know, he knocked it halfway to Scotland on the right. It was in heavy, heavy fescue. He took some very high steps when he got to his ball. He hit it so far right that he hit a provisional and smashed one down the left side. But he approached his ball, and he took about three or four really high steps. As I told somebody earlier tonight, you know, they asked me what I thought, and I said, that's the same way I step in the high grass in Georgia to avoid copperheads. I don't think there are copperheads in England. But,
5: there are no copperheads in England, but go ahead, yeah. Yes.
13: But he, you know, some grass, some of that fescue appeared to lay down behind his ball. He was not told about the potential penalty until after the round, and I was sitting there watching him in the little car park for the buggies, is what they call them, outside of the scoring area, and he threw his arms up in the air in frustration, said, I didn't do anything. And then he ended up going out, as you guys might have seen on TV, yep. Went out back to the fifth hole, reenacted it, at one point put his hand up against his face in astonishment, and 30 minutes later came back and had further discussions with the RNA governance officials in the scoring room and ended up getting assessed a two-stroke penalty.
5: Mark, if from the beginning of time, we were all told, you know, meaning, you know, the PGA players, right? Even our sorry butts. When you go into a hazard, you walk in with care, assess, make your play, swing away. He walked in like the Hulk. If he just walks in there and not looking for a copperhead, which don't exist there at Royal Birkdale,
4: can confirm, I just Googled it, appears there are no copperheads in England.
5: Investigative reporting from Amber Wilson right there. Breaking news here on ESPN Radio. Is this not happening if he just walks in and isn't stomping?
13: Yeah, I think so.
5: I agree.
13: You know, he's kind of a bull in a china shop to begin with, right? So maybe a little bit more care, a little bit more awareness. It's unfortunate. I mean, and you know, now it's going to be everybody in the world's against me. I'm not going to talk to the media. You know, I'm already not talking to the media. You know, Randall Chamblee's killing me on the Golf Channel. Nick Faldo says I have no strategy. So, you know, after he left to sign his scorecard and left the scoring area, he walked through the media. Somebody asked him if he was going to play tomorrow. And he said something like, he said, are you guys having a good night? And his response was, I'm having a great night. I played really well. I'm going to go hit balls. And he hit balls on the driving range for about 45 minutes. Someone was asked his agent, Brett Falkoff, if he was going to play tomorrow. I think he told somebody that your guess is as good as mine. And he said, we'll see. He's on the tee sheet. He's playing with Sam Burns tomorrow. Is supposed to play with Sam Burns tomorrow. So, you know, I think he probably uses his motivation. I think he definitely feels like he was wronged. And we'll see how he does. I mean, that golf course is having a hard time containing him.
5: And Mark Schlabaugh, live from the Open here on ESPN Radio with Amber Wilson. I'm Ian Fitzsimmons. Mark, I truly believe that benefit of a doubt should have come into play here at some point. We couldn't see the ball. I know he walked in like the Hulk or Sasquatch, which was probably his biggest mistake. But it may, like you talked about, it may have been just, you know, second nature, step down on the grass. But should, in your opinion, benefit of the doubt have come into play here, and why?
13: I mean, yeah, because I think if there wasn't proof of intent, to improve the lie, taking two strokes away from a guy who's one stroke off the lead in the second round of the Open Championship is pretty severe. But at the same time, it's the RNA's job to protect the field and to protect the integrity of the game. And I guess they felt that's what it was. I don't think it had anything to do with the fact he plays for Liv or he's Bryson DeChambeau and he's controversial. I think it just, you know, just that's the ruling they made. There was, I mean, of course, 10 minutes after it happened, there was a couple of videos on X from random people saying, I think he improved his lie here. And I assume that's how the RNA became aware of it.
4: Mark Schlabaugh joining us here on Amber and Ian. The only poisonous snake in England is called an adder. It is called an adder.
5: Watch out for that, Mark.
4: A-D-D-E-R. People call it the European viper. Got to be honest. If you're anywhere near this snake, it looks terrifying. You're definitely high-stepping
5: in
4: tall grass. So I guess they don't have copperheads, but we still have to worry about a little something over there, apparently, in Britain. Let's move past Bryson for a moment here, Mark. Talk about some of these other players. John Rahm finished tied 34th in last year's Open. That's after finishing 11th or better in the previous 4 out of 5 Open. So particularly rough for him last year. He turned in a 3 under a day during the second round there at Royal Birkdale. In terms of Rahm or maybe some others here, who do you feel like needs to make some sort of statement?
13: You know, he could have gotten a penalty as well for throwing his club after a bad tee shot on the 15th. He ended up getting a code of conduct warning, but they've really started to crack down on guys' behavior, and he tomahawked his pretty good. You know, it didn't dent the turf because the turf is about like a parking lot at this point. But he needs a good showing. He played better at one of the majors earlier, but you know, I think Scotty's right there in it. He's striking the ball as well as anybody. He was fifth in strokes gained approach today, gaining almost 5 strokes. He was gaining about 3.3 off the tee, but he couldn't make anything on the greens. He lost 2 strokes and ranked 140th out of 155 golfers. So if he can get anything to fall on the weekend, I think he'll have a chance. I think he's really happy with how he's striking the ball. You know, in terms of the top 10, I think there's some guys that have done it before. Certainly Bryson's won 2 U.S. Opens. Cameron Young has not won a major, but he won the Players. He's a very accomplished player. Robert McIntyre's a guy looking for his first major. He's 4 strokes back. He's a guy from Scotland that plays well over here. Sam Burns, you know, one of 2 guys that shot an 8-under-62 that tied the lowest round in a major this morning. And the course is just so benign right now. I mean, it's a difficult course, and it's playing difficult because guys are having a really hard time judging how far their balls are going to roll out, but the wind is not blowing at all, especially in the morning. It's been blowing a little bit harder off the Irish Sea in the afternoon, and most of the low scores have come in the morning. But, you know, Rory's 7 strokes back, but if he goes out and shoots a 65 tomorrow or 64, he's right back in it, and he's got an earlier tee time. So we might have that opportunity.
5: By the way, it's late over there, folks. Mark Schlabaugh doing yeoman's work here for us here on ESPN Radio, ESPN, the ESPN app, Sirius XM, Channel 80 with Amber Wilson. I'm Ian Fitzsimmons. The court you mentioned right there, you know, the course, it's got to be like concrete out there. You're there. Take us there, man. I mean, how burnt is it? And if it's like concrete, how are we seeing all these low scores that are being posted today?
13: Yeah, and I mean, the amazing thing is I think the RNA's done a good job of tucking the pins a little bit to get further defense. But, you know, Rory had talked about it back on Monday or Tuesday, I guess on Tuesday during his pre-tournament press conference that, you know, the baked-out course and the dry conditions is kind of a double-edged sword. It brings some of the shorter hitters back into it, but it also – you know, typically these links courses over here neutralize guys' strength and power off the tee, and you see guys like Bryson and Cam Young and others just knocking it, just gripping and ripping it off the tee and hitting as far as they can, and they're just going into the rough and, you know, 70, 80 yards out, and taking their chances. And the rough's brown. It's dying. As I said earlier in the week, I mean, the bunkers out here are thirsty. I mean, it's
5: you told us that Wednesday.
13: No
5: yeah.
13: Rain.
5: Yeah. Huh? You told us that on Wednesday. Yeah.
13: Wednesday. Yeah. I mean, it's as brown as I've ever seen, man. When they do those aerials, I have never seen a golf course as brown. But they've got it right on the razor's edge. And I said this on another show earlier. I was walking with Bryson on Tuesday, and one of the marshals, who's a member of Royal Birkdale, told me that they're almost out of water in their well. And if they go beyond that, they have to buy water from the city of Southport, and it's very expensive. He said, so we're basically down to watering tees and greens.
5: Wow.
13: And that's what they've done.
5: I'll be damned. All right, before we turn you loose, man. One, by the way, two of your four guys that you gave us on Wednesday to play to win this damn thing, Tommy Fleetwood in the hunt. Hatton's in the hunt. Our long shot, Russell Henley. He's a little further down, but he's made the cut, right? So we'll take it.
13: Yeah, but he's going to be low dog of the week, though, probably.
5: Yeah, well, hey, we'll take two out of four, man. If we're alive with two, we'll take it, brother. We'll take it. Now, big question.
13: Dude, it's so hard to pick, like, I get crap for not being able to pick winners in these things. There's 156 guys in the field.
5: Yeah, no, but hey, look, going into the weekend.
13: I mean, Francesco Molinari's in the top 10, I think. I told Pat McAfee earlier today, I thought he was dead. He was still playing golf. I remember him blowing up at the Masters in 2019 when Tiger won. He hit one in Rays Creek and hit a pine tree on 2015 and, like, never heard from him again. I'm obviously exaggerating, but he's not supposed to be on the leaderboard.
5: That's why we love you, brother. That's why we love you. All right, where you're staying in a house with a bunch of other ESPN people. How many people are in the house?
13: Four. I got my producer. I got my camera guy, my English camera guy, Gary, who's awesome. He'll walk out every once in a while with a plate of cheese, and he say, "A bit of cheese, gents."
4: That's awesome.
13: But that's like the only thing that's edible in this entire country. There's not a
4: fish and chips.
13: We've had a gas grill. We don't have a gas grill. But when I checked in last Saturday,

0: board.
1: I'm usually the they get up early to go catch some B-roll. The sleeping situation, the heat wave finally broke today, and it's actually cool tonight, but I've been sleeping on the couch and leaving the back door open, hoping one of those vipers she talked about doesn't come in the house. The door may be closed tonight.
2: That door may be
1: but
2: closed
1: I tell
2: tonight.
1: You, I do not want to sound like I'm complaining and boo-hooing some
2: you
1: aren't. Here, but
2: no.
1: You're just, you have to muscle through it.
2: We love you, brother. Oh, my gosh. Mark Slaboff from the Open with the details on Bryson DeChambeau. You're expecting him to play and be hacked off. He's what, three shots off the lead. Slaboff, you're a prince, brother. Hang in there, man.
3: Thanks, Mark.
1: Bye. Y'all have a good night. Thank you.
2: You too. There you go.
3: Always the best.
2: Two bathrooms, four grown men, and a viper.
3: 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Coming up next here on Amber and Ian. 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
5: 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Jaden Daniels, he was an inch away from the Super Bowl in his rookie season and hurt in his second season.
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1: The Cleveland Browns.
2: We know
1: it's not even debatable.
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0: 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Top 5 overrated teams. Number 5.
1: So the top 5 overrated teams, Ian Fitzsimmons is already throwing his hands in the air. The protesting is already beginning, as it does every day here on Amber.
2: No, that's not true. That is not true.
1: We get to our NFL Rank'em series.
2: The fan bases I would have been into. Top 5 rookies I'd have been into. This one is another Shannon Penn production. Sorry, Nuno, for last night. Go ahead, fire away.
1: We did do the rookies, by the way, when you were out. But
2: it's a good question.
0: Number 5.
1: Yes, there we go. Number 5. The Los Angeles Rams. Stick with me here. I'm coming out of the gate hot. Here's why. The Rams are the overwhelming favorite to win the Super Bowl. So that means that you are overrated unless you win the Super Bowl. Chances are they're not actually winning the Super Bowl because there's 32 teams in the NFL. So statistically, the numbers are on my side. They're in a division with the Seattle Seahawks. It feels a little disrespectful that nobody is talking about the actual defending Super Bowl champs. And all anybody is doing is talking about the Los Angeles Rams, who couldn't even get there. So that's why I'm going with the Rams. Who you got at number 5?
0: Number 4.
2: We're not ping-ponging.
1: We're not ping-ponging. I'm just straight doing my list. My bad. Yeah, number 4.
0: Number 4.
1: The Baltimore Ravens make an appearance on my list. Here's the thing with the Ravens. I think they have the best quarterback in the league, but it is a sea change there in Baltimore. Jesse Minter has never been a head coach before. Maybe he's going to be great. I don't know. That's not normally winning you a Super Bowl in year one. Declan Doyle's never called plays before. Yes, he was an OC in Chicago before. He's never called plays before. Is he going to be great at it? I don't know. That might not go spectacularly the first year out of the gate. There could be some potential growing pains there. You also are relying on very young O-lineman to protect your guy. Tyler Linderbaum is no longer with you. So
2: that's big.
1: Baltimore makes an appearance on this list. Let's go.
0: Number three
1: for me is the New York Giants. And I don't know if they are actually overrated. I feel like people are talking about the Giants like they're expecting, because they have Harbaugh, to take this massive leap. You're looking at me like crazy. You don't think people are talking a lot about the Giants? I feel like they are by the virtue of they're the Giants, and Harbaugh's now there. And so people expect that they're going to turn things around.
2: How are they rated, though?
1: It's the narrative around these teams, okay. Ian, and the narrative around New York. If I'm a Giants fan, I'm very excited about the future. I'm just saying, we're a little early in the process. There's been a ton of change there. I don't know if Harbaugh's going to be able to come and do it his first year there out of the gate. And who knows? Maybe Jackson Dart hits a sophomore slump. So they're on my list. Let's go.
0: Number two
1: for me is the Chicago Bears.
2: You can let
1: this
2: one breathe, by the way. You got plenty of time.
1: Well, I'm trying to get through them because your list may be groundbreaking.
2: No, my list is later. Look at the rundown. I'm like next hour.
1: Oh, you're revealing your list next hour.
2: Yeah, we're not ping-ponging. This is all you. Oh, let it breathe.
1: All right, well, then I'm just running through these. Well, you have to react to my list because it's a brilliant list. Let's be real. I got to give you time for that. The Chicago
0: number two.
1: Bears. Chicago Bears. Coming at number two. We've seen the Bears
2: control
1: before.
2: Room. Get to it, woman. Number two.
1: We've seen the Bears before go from worst to best, like they did this season, and then, you know, not be able to sustain it. The problem in Chicago, like under the Lovie Smith era, was sustainability, right? And so who knows if they have that with this version of the Chicago Bears. Last year, they had a very weak schedule. That was very helpful. And they loved to win games at the last second. They escaped and they escaped and they escaped. And you can't escape your way to brilliant seasons year after year in the NFL. So although people act like Chicago is a true contender, I could see them being an overrated team. And
0: Number one
1: is the Kansas City Chiefs. Ian, is Patrick Mahomes going to start the season? Is Patrick Mahomes going to be Patrick Mahomes?
2: No, he's starting
1: right out of the gate.
2: No doubt about it.
1: I don't even know. What do you even need him to start the season, by the way? Because they have a very weak schedule the first few weeks. Nevertheless,
2: well, here's the thing. How do you know it's a weak schedule?
1: Well, because
2: like the Patriots last year would have been a weak team on your schedule, and they played in a damn Super Bowl.
1: All right. Well, in the first 3 weeks, they play my Miami Dolphins, so I'm including us in that list. Anyways, I don't know what Mahomes is going to look like early on coming off of that knee injury, but let's not forget the Chiefs were 6-8 before Mahomes went down with injury. I think people forget that. They had some big losses. They lost Trent McDuffie. And, oh, by the way, another dozen free agents in addition to him. This Kansas City Chiefs team may have some struggles this season, and nobody talks about it because the Patrick Mahomes and Andy Reid of it all. How was my list? I had to have five teams, by the way.
2: You did.
1: And they had to have been overrated, so they have to be highly rated.
2: Yep.
1: That's the game. You can't choose five bad teams because then they're, you know,
2: it's no one's like rated. No one,
1: nobody has my Dolphins
2: preseason
1: on any list. So, all right, coming up next. Nobody get mad at me. We head to the pitch right here on ESPN Radio.
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17: I'm Ed Benkin. Baseball is back underway with a busy schedule 3 days after the All-Star break. However, there's no baseball in Cleveland tonight. The poor air conditions have forced the postponement of tonight's game between the Pirates and the Guardians. They'll play a day-night doubleheader tomorrow. The Red Sox and Rays are playing the second game of day-night doubleheader. Boston leads 3-2 in the second. The Red Sox went for a sweep after rolling in game one, 10-0.
18: what he brings.
19: L1 swinging a high fly ball towards the monster. It's up. It's deep. Narvaez bat flips. It's gone. And Anna lands down. Perfect day just somehow got more perfect. Solo shot Narvaez. 10-0 Red Sox.
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